0: have any room to add other pieces to that roster that we desperately need?
1: Yeah, I think Austin is due to make $48 million on a max deal, $48 million a year. LeBron could obviously make a $50-something million, but I think they both –

0: From ABC News, I'm Dave Packer. The U.S. and Iran training strikes for the second day in a row. The Pentagon says multiple targets were hit, including Iranian air defenses and communication systems, and Iran firing back again, taking aim at U.S. allies in the region, American forces intercepting missiles bound for Jordan. Overnight, President Trump issuing basically using an expletive and threatening to bomb the blank out of Iran if Iran doesn't sign an agreement ahead of the strikes.
1: They were down 15 going into the fourth quarter, and they beat the Spurs 107-106 in Game 4 of the NBA Finals to take a 3-1 series lead. Anunoby didn't just hit that tip in to give him the lead. He made 7 3-pointers and ended with 33 points. Jalen Brunson, 36 points to go along with 7 assists. Victor Wembanyama for San Antonio had 24 points and 13 rebounds in the loss. In Major League Baseball, the Astros and the Angels are at the top of the 10th inning in L.A. tied at 2 apiece.
0: I'm Antu Alanios. Closed, something U.S. CENTCOM denies. Inflation making a comeback as the Iran war pushes oil and gas prices higher. The consumer price index surging 4.2% over the last
2: Moody's analytics estimates now that the typical household has paid some $510 extra fuel expenses since this war began. Americans also paying more for food and travel. The numbers showing that airline fares jumped nearly 27%. Also big jumps in the prices of tomatoes, coffee, ground beef. And that is on top of overall grocery costs already up about 25% in the last 5 years.
0: ABC Selena Wang, billionaire Bill Gates, voluntarily appearing before Congress Wednesday, a closed-door hearing over his relationship
3: Jason
0: with
3: Smith
0: Jeffrey Epstein.
3: Gates
0: called it a, quote, mistake. Congressman Robert Garcia heard the testimony.
4: I think that, turned obviously, I think we would agree was a horrific judgment call.
5: Mr. Gates also was very clear that he was never introduced was to women or girls or anyone underage by Mr. Epstein.
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6: There are so many things to get to in this game, so many twists and turns. 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
6: It looked like it was just a throwaway moment. Right? It didn't look like it rose to the level of a flagrant foul. However,
0: in Barcelona,
6: they had just called one on Mitchell Robinson earlier in the game for an elbow.
0: A blessing as Pope Leo held mass at Spain's famed Sagrada Familia Wednesday inside the vast light-infused church among those in attendance were Spain's King Felipe and Prime Minister Pedro Sanchez. The pontiff also inaugurated the newest of Sagrada Familia's soaring geometric spires that makes the world's modernist marvel designed by Antonio Gaudi the world's tallest church. A terrifying scene inside a Chicago iconic park this week, a cross lit on fire. A symbol of hate desecrating the lakefront urban escape shocked Chicagoans. Chicago police do have a person of interest, someone seen fleeing the scene Tuesday around the time of the incident, but they're treating it as an arson investigation until they have enough evidence to bring hate crime charges. Father Michael Flager of St. Sabina told ABC TV Chicago station there's no mistaking what this means.
10: It was so premeditated. You made this cross somewhere. You carried it, got it downtown. You put it in one of the most visible spots in Chicago. And then you set it afire.
0: The FBI has also been brought in to investigate. Meanwhile, Father Flager says that the faith community of St. Sabina will offer a $10,000 reward for information that leads to an arrest. And a nail biter in Madison Square Garden. The New York Knicks set a record for the biggest NBA Finals comeback, rallying to a 107-106 win in Game 4. Dave Packer, ABC News.
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12: After the Robinson, you had Wembanyama sitting on the ground laughing at him saying, I'm in your head. Well, cut to the chase. That for the Knicks. I think what they heard... The first two games, everybody said, hey, everybody heard you're the champions and patting everybody on the back, right? Carl Anthony Towns getting the great hug that's been awaiting him, and recognizing his 10 years in the year in the league. Jalen Brunson hadn't played well, but came up big in game one and game two in big moments, right? So all of that, you read your press clippings, so all of a sudden everybody swung the other way. We had a kind of a listless effort for a good chunk of the early part of game three. A lot of excuse making, right? Ah, there's, you know, political folks in. Ah, it was tough to get in. All of this, as opposed to just saying, you know, we played badly. We lost. And for this, it was a no-show effort in the first half. I think someone, at least in the locker room, and I'd like to, and I can't wait to hear it in the post. I
3: God
12: think
3: bless
12: someone,
3: America.
12: At least did a Will Ferrell slam the locker room. So we got to keep our composure and actually play basketball. Because otherwise, what's the fish wrap going to look like tomorrow?
3: That's 800-432-3614.
12: And for all of these guys, that's all they've done as members of the New York Knicks, is they've had to wear it time and time again. I mean, it's 53 years of it, 27 years of it. Pick your timeline of all of this. It was going to be same old Knicks that they lost. And I gotta think,
13: I'm John
12: Batchelor.
13: I work with my good colleague, Michael Bernstein, who has been following the sanctions story against Russia for its aggression in Ukraine, which becomes the story of energy, liquefied natural gas, oil, refined products worldwide. We're always moving through a landscape that changes week to week. However,
6: now you mentioned that, and that's where we have to get to this play right here.
13: Liquefied natural gas glut
6: on the show all the time.
13: On its way,
6: when I say Rick Bucher. And
13: get ready for a glut of liquefied natural
6: gas.
13: It may sound counterintuitive.
6: I mean,
13: after all, says Bloomberg, the Strait of Hormuz remains blocked.
6: Rick Bucher said this
13: largest
6: to us. Now, the
13: LNG
6: last couple of times we've had him on, and he had said,
13: and Qatar says repairing it will take at least 3 years. And yet,
6: still there's times to
13: the contours of a long-term surplus are already starting to emerge.
6: Where they're too fast.
13: The outlook for LNG prices is crucial in Europe and Asia.
6: Guys, slow it down, slow it down.
13: The commodity
6: is either
13: burned to generate electricity,
12: or used to feedstock
13: to produce chemicals and fertilizers.
12: Sports. Bad
13: in
12: basketball.
13: Regions,
12: and as soon as you're dumb
13: LNG
12: on either side,
13: go, so
12: we're going to call it out here on the radio.
13: A break off there because this
6: so
13: is too much
6: it,
13: good
6: guys,
13: news for me
6: down,
13: to believe.
6: Slow it down, slow
13: what does it
6: down.
13: Mean, Michael? Why do we suddenly have too much LNG? That was the weeping in the early stages of the war. Good evening to you.
14: And good evening to you. And a simple answer is shale. United States shale. Because the United States now produces 1.5 trillion cubic meters of natural gas. And significantly increased its export. And
6: the
14: export of natural gas from the United States to Europe and some other parts of the world, especially Japan, increases. And it used to be
6: the
14: what,
6: ball is loose, and as an NBA player, you have to know this. He's
14: billion
6: been
14: cubic meters in 2025. Expected
6: theory,
14: to be 178
6: to, you know,
14: billion cubic meters
6: ball,
14: in 2026 and 192 billion cubic meters in 2027.
6: But he's
14: so
6: got to know
14: it's
6: when
14: already
6: I'm getting
14: covering
6: the ball,
14: up a significant
6: Anunoby is
14: part
6: back, right?
14: Because
6: you want to talk about
14: Anunoby
6: making
14: Qatar,
6: a play before the play.
14: Qatar,
6: yep, right?
14: Before
6: exactly.
14: The war,
6: Anunoby
14: used to produce
6: when
14: LNG
6: Fox gets that ball,
14: and
6: he tries to just take
14: to
6: a
14: Europe
6: step and rush for
14: and,
6: a layup.
14: To
6: this
14: Asia,
6: is where, as an NBA,
14: about
6: and like I said, the guy's been in the league
14: maximum,
6: for a long time. You've got to know, okay, the defender is
14: and
6: there,
14: about half of
6: I'm
14: it,
6: out of control.
14: We will recover,
6: I need to dribble this
14: to
6: back out, take time off
14: the
6: clock, make the Knicks foul,
14: and
6: I'm going to the free throw line. I'm at 80% shooting from the free throw line, and I'm getting to the free throw line to try to win this.
14: That's
6: game.
14: Why
6: there's a lot of chaos happening right now, and the defender
14: prices,
6: is here. And oh, by the way, it's one of the top defenders in the NBA
14: expensive.
6: In OG Anunoby. Right? You've got to make a better decision, but he plays too fast. And he decides to go in for the layup. I can make this game-winning play. And what happens? Anunoby rejects it. The Knicks
14: so
6: get the ball. They get the ball across half court. They call timeout. Brunson shot. Anunoby on there from there. But you
14: so
6: want to go back and talk
14: stable,
6: about what a horrible decision that was for De'Aaron Fox.
14: No
6: you're going to hear the play,
14: gas,
6: and this
14: and
6: is where,
14: oil,
6: if you are the Spurs, the one play in this game that you want back
14: of
6: is
14: production
6: this.
14: In the United States.
15: Brunson on the drive, the floor is up, shot won't go, rebound deflected in the backcourt. Fox has a chance to get it. Fox has it inside, blocked by Anunoby. 9 seconds remaining.
13: LNG prices are set
6: Knicks
13: to drop again.
6: Knicks radio on the call,
13: and
6: as we know from there,
13: for an
6: the big shot,
13: period.
6: The play by Anunoby.
13: That's very good news for Europe.
6: The end with one
13: does the U.S.
6: left.
13: Make money on
6: but
13: this?
6: That,
13: is the war good
6: that
13: for
6: play, I guarantee
13: the LNG
6: we'll talk to
13: crowd
6: Cooper
13: in New York,
6: in 5 minutes,
13: in
6: Mike,
13: in
6: and 10
13: Texas?
6: Minutes, Mike, and he's going to say,
14: well,
6: I told them they played too fast. I keep telling them they play too fast, they won't listen to me.
12: It's funny, I tweeted out just the first of what will be a 9-part missive of the mistakes of the Spurs, and that led it. So the fact that we're talking about it right now, leading into our conversation with Rick, let's go back to it. OG Ananoba, a fantastic player, right, as he closes out, he's back. And how many times have you seen the Knicks prices?
6: That but, when it wasn't Brunson, think about Josh Hart, think about Alvarado, think about the natural all the gas, Knicks players going down into the low post. How many times did they cut
14: so
6: and turn back out if they knew
14: about $145 break even per thousand cubic meters? And if you can produce it under $150 and sell it $600, it's a bonanza.
13: I moved to oil another because one of those. That has been the story about Russia for some time. However, there's European activity here. European Union proposed to ban all Russian soldiers who have served in Ukraine from entering the bloc. The move is part of a new round of sanctions to be voted on by member states. Other proposals include keeping the $44 per barrel price cap on Russian oil until 2027 and extending measures against cryptocurrency. $44 per barrel, that's what you estimated it would be before the war. Hasn't the war raised that?
12: In that particular moment, yeah. Slow down.
14: That
12: for you,
14: the,
12: it's like, that's
14: exactly
12: great,
14: because
12: that's who they are.
14: Keeping the
12: I mean,
14: price
12: they actually, because, Jason, they average 25 years of age.
14: They
12: just don't know.
14: Of the European
12: and De'Aaron Fox played a lot with the Kings.
14: The first
12: he's not been in these situations. No,
6: it
12: he doesn't
6: it is
12: know.
6: It is a new thing to him.
14: It should be
6: 15%
14: below
6: the
14: market price for Russian oil.
12: That's it.
14: And so when Russian oil sold at $50 before the war, you want $45.
6: Get it, but you have the lead, right? J.R. Smith,
14: right,
6: you got to know the situation of the game, right? You have to know.
14: Was
6: that not right for J.R. Smith?
12: That's Knicks alum, J.R. Smith.
3: J.R. Smith,
14: but now,
3: huge
14: course,
3: boner.
12: He was there tonight, I think.
6: I think everybody who has ever played for the Knicks was at the game tonight. I don't think there's anybody. Guys, I think Steve Novak was at the game.
12: Did anybody walk in with an Oakley one of those coolie fabricated masks like Cranks and Adam that commented?
14: European Union decided
12: to
14: keep the price cap at $44 because otherwise,
6: even wearing Charles Oakley gear,
14: they would have had to increase.
6: I don't even
12: care.
6: No, sorry.
12: No, would they trade you out for a new one?
14: No,
6: no,
14: that's an interesting sign.
6: Here, you can't wear this. Wear this one.
12: But I mean, we see a lot of insane old mixtures. That's one of my favorite things on football Sundays.
14: To be independent from Russian oil, to keep them totally total oil embargo except for Slovakia and Hungary, and they do not expect that the world and they will really need Russian oil. But Russian oil production is declining anyway. So generally, Russia would lose on both quantity and on price.
13: The attacks on Russian infrastructure, especially of oil, have been increasing these last weeks.
6: It's not a play.
13: However, it's not clear to me that
6: you would want Wemby's missed free throws back, right?
13: The Russian ability to extract oil and put oil out. They've got
12: a
13: hold on.
12: Why didn't he dunk the ball, man?
6: I know, right? He got that's a bad decision.
13: Over that, I can't tell from that either.
6: That's what we would have looked back at had the Knicks lost this game. Like,
13: drone strikes,
6: dude, you're going into Duncan. I know that he felt that Steph Castle was behind him, but just Duncan, that would have been the play the Knicks fans would have been back at going. That would have been it. That would have been it. Right? But Wemby, like, okay, he missed two free throws. Like, it's not like anything. It was a bad decision. He missed two free throws. This was a decision that De'Aaron Fox has to make. Know the situation, man. Like, you got to know. This is where, when the Knicks took a two-game-to-none lead, we said, this is why I said, I want the Knicks playing the Spurs instead of the Knicks playing the Thunder, because the Spurs haven't been here. Not like the Knicks have been there, but the Knicks have been through the wars of Eastern Conference, second round, and Eastern Conference finals the last couple of years. At least they've been through that. This is a huge, you know, new run for the Spurs to get back, saying, oh, wow, this is everything is new for them. So I knew at the end of games that it was going to favor the Knicks, and this falls into that as well. Like, that's
14: another
6: that's
14: is what
6: that a,
14: is refined,
6: you know,
14: and goes out
6: has to know,
14: of the refinery.
6: Have to make
14: so
6: the
14: refinery
6: right there,
14: is
6: the
14: equipment, the plant, and
6: the
14: part
6: going,
14: of the
6: we've been the better
14: supply
6: team
14: chain.
6: For the
14: and
6: better
14: the
6: part of this entire series, and we're going home
14: so
6: down 3-1.
14: So the strategy after
6: like,
14: the
6: war
14: started, and oil prices went up, but at the same time the Ukrainian drones hit Russian refineries, all the Russian stuff is fine. We will export more crude oil. So we will gain anyway. We will have less refined products.
12: Right, we talked about Coach Gal and the happiness and celebratory moment with Carl
14: money.
12: Anthony Towns.
14: But now the shortages
12: are so
14: overwhelming.
12: Does he have to go to the other locker room and go hug De'Aaron
14: and
12: Fox now?
14: Are still under
6: yeah,
14: attack.
6: I think so.
12: See, I mean,
6: so
12: we
14: You got to have both ends, right? We got to keep balance in the force. They will have to reduce.
6: Exit, how about a Fresca? Exit, Swollen Dome, the Jason Smith Show with Mike Harmon live from the Fox Sports Radio Studios. Coming up next, Fox Sports 1 insider Rick Bucher stops by. He gets his flowers for calling it on the Spurs 3 and 4 days ago. We are continuing on. We'll hear from some of the big particulars from the game. Brunson, Anunoby, Mike Brown, Mitch Johnson, De'Aaron Fox, if he actually is.
12: I got one more for you, though,
13: because of the damage to the plants, because there's lack of demand, because... at some point, you said they can only increase their production.
12: Oh, and the Wu-Tang Clan. I got to thank the Wu-Tang Clan. The Wu-Tang Clan from Staten Island, where I grew up. From Staten Island, Wu-Tang Clan. Okay. Okay. There we go. That's coming up next, right here. Jason and Mike.
14: Because
12: in the U.S., and only DraftKings has you fully covered. 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
14: I want to sell what you're buying. I want to sell.
13: Can we tell how they're doing in repairing their refineries? They seem to be slow, but I can't tell.
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20: Landon Donovan very publicly criticized American soccer. He said it's a money grab. It's not about really developing younger players. And listen, this is the home of the greatest capitalism in the earth. And that's often true. That's one of the complaints I've had with AAU basketball. It's all about everybody getting paid, tracksuit Tony getting paid, not developing our basketball players. That's why many of the great stars now are international and not American. They're not domestic because our feeder system is broken. But even if soccer got everything right, our academies were great, the MLS was popular. Instead of being on Apple TV where you lose all your casual viewers, got to pay to watch MLS. I don't like that. But even if they got it all right, they're one of five popular domestic leagues, and we have a massive college sports system that, you know, other countries don't have. We have always watched the World Cup, and we've always loved it, men's and women's, and we've always embraced it. The numbers have always been strong, just like the Olympics. We don't love curling or downhill skiing necessarily, but we watch it. You wrap a flag around hockey and Four Nations or the Olympics or soccer or the Olympics. Hey, we'll start watching stuff we don't normally watch. I mean, last night, 88,000 people showed up in Alabama to watch Messi. That's who we are. But every time we talk about a World Cup on American soil, here's what I hear. This is an opportunity to grow the game. And I don't.
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0: all day,
1: is China.
0: All night. We're giving it
1: what
0: to
1: is
0: you.
1: The expectation for China's needs for the rest of this quarter and for the rest of the year?
0: The premier sports lineup
6: well,
0: in the
6: China
0: nation.
6: Is a remarkable story because China uses 16.5 to 17 million barrels per day. That's how it was before the war, of which they produced 3.54 million barrels, and they used to export 13 million barrels per day from the Middle East. Basically, they stopped importing American oil. They imported mostly 13 million barrels per day from the Middle East.
0: If we win the finals, we burn the city down.
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7: a 29-point lead for the Spurs in the second half turns on Victor Wembanyama's flagrant. 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
6: total
7: for the Knicks.
6: Demand. Of course,
7: and joining us now on the hotline to break it all down is a guy who potentially foreshadowed this for the better part of the last week. Fox Sports 1 NBA insider extraordinaire Rick Bucher.
6: Apparently,
7: when we
6: China
7: broke down the first couple of games of the series, Rick
6: used.
7: Said one thing. The Spurs played too fast. I'm standing up. I'm screaming at my television. Slow down. You're playing too fast.
6: We
7: talked about a few minutes ago. What was the biggest play of the game? De'Aaron Fox chasing down that loose ball. Instead of dribbling it back out, tries to go in for a fast layup. He gets it blocked. Knicks get possession. Anunoby's heroics. The Knicks are up 3-1. Rick, anything else you want to let us know about the rest
6: and
7: of the series? Just let me know right now ahead of time. Take some of the tenseness out of it for me.
6: And this
8: yeah.
6: The
8: no, I think we pretty much covered it.
6: developing countries with cheaper oil and how China is able to do it.
8: Yeah, no, I'm glad you brought up that was the first thing that I thought was, Aaron, what are you doing?
6: Use like, of transportation
8: you don't have to score there.
6: Is
8: you need to run the clock
6: it's about 70% of total vehicle
8: park.
6: So this allows them to really reduce their general
8: oil like the way the San Antonio Spurs were
1: and
8: playing.
1: The USA, I read 2 weeks ago, I think that the USA is reaching a level of using its petroleum reserves where it has to slow down the extraction. We don't have endless. We don't have anything comparable to 1.4 billion. Did I read that correctly?
8: They evidently
6: it is correct,
8: did, in spite
6: and
8: of
6: course,
8: all
6: results
8: out,
6: are not limitless.
8: The half,
6: when the Iran war started
8: range,
6: and the energy crisis
8: they
6: started,
8: when the game
6: the,
8: got to 15,
6: members of the International
8: going
6: Energy
8: into the fourth
6: Agency
8: quarter, I said, this is a game. The Knicks simply walked them down, and then we saw once
6: go
8: again.
6: Go to the market to sell about 400 million barrels of oil, of which the United States 172 million barrels to the world market added over several months. So it's not.
8: I would not have continued to put the ball
6: oil reserves are declining
8: in De'Aaron's
6: and because
8: hands.
6: Of that. The supply of
8: simply,
6: oil,
8: it might be the veteran,
6: global
8: it might be the veteran guard
6: will fall
8: what they have. But the reality is, he's only been to the playoffs once before. Asking him to close out a game
6: 6.3 million barrels per day in the second quarter
8: is more than I would do at this
6: million barrels per day. It will fall. In the third quarter,
8: the
6: it will be lower
8: so,
6: by 7.6 million barrels per day.
8: A lot of credit to
6: so
8: go around
6: this means
8: for, I mean,
6: all,
8: honestly, watching the first half, like,
6: in the world will be
8: San Antonio
6: lower
8: has identified
6: than it is now.
8: The,
6: unless,
8: the
6: of
8: offensive
6: course, the state of Hormuz
8: weak points
6: is open.
8: For the New York
1: Michael,
8: Knicks,
1: I,
8: and they're
1: I give you an anecdote
8: that,
1: from colleagues of mine who
8: that
1: drive
8: may
1: that suddenly
8: series.
1: Here in
8: and
1: the East Coast in Connecticut,
8: the
1: price of oil dropped
8: suddenly,
1: more than 10% sometimes. Why is that? Does that connect to any of these events? We have about 30 seconds.
9: Go to the brilliance.
6: Well, because
9: OG
6: the United States has greatly
9: in.
6: Increased its oil production.
9: In basic,
6: it will be 14.2 million barrels
9: hey,
6: per day in
9: 2027.
6: It will be close to 14
8: yeah, well,
6: million barrels, 13.8 million barrels in 2026.
8: Again,
6: it's a significant increase of domestic oil production in the United States.
8: He
6: it's a shell revolution
8: guarding
6: in
8: the inbound.
1: I see.
8: I really didn't understand why you're going to double team or try to double team
1: well,
8: Jalen Brunson.
1: Sometimes the war comes your way, sometimes it goes the other way. Right now, it looks like liquefied natural gas is doing very well.
8: I find it hard to believe.
1: Michael Benstam of the Hoover Institution. I'm John Mack.
8: We're going to double team Jalen that far away from the basket. But it was De'Aaron coming over that gave Jalen a free run.
2: What does life after service look like?
8: And then Dylan Harper wasn't.
2: We believe it looks a little different.
8: Fighting for all veterans,
2: making sure they get the benefits and care they've earned.
8: Lack of execution,
2: rebuilding communities after disaster strikes, adapting to support today's veterans, meeting them where they are.
8: Still leading,
2: still advancing.
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8: He is tonight.
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8: Performing like that best player, or you get sort of like the Warriors when they had Steph. It's like you get multiple contributions from guys that that lessen the responsibility of the six foot guy who's your go-to closer.
7: Well, let's be fair here. You know, I told you, look, Jalen Brunson was terrible the first three games of this series. He was fantastic tonight. He missed that shot at the end, but Ananobi with a tip in. But outside of that, he shot well. He didn't turn the ball over. This was his best game. And you know, 29 point comebacks don't come unless your best player is starting to hit shots like he did in the second.
8: 100%, 100%. No, he had a very good game. I still don't know if I would say that he . You know, and this gets into sort of the definition of when we say that this guy was the best player and won the series. Like, he did his part without question. But the contribution of Ananobi and what they're getting from other places, it's not a dom. It was, I would say this, it was a really good performance. I don't know that Jalen Brunson, even tonight, well, this being his best performance, dominated the game. He did what he had to do to help the Knicks win it. Can we leave it at that?
3: Sure. 10 of 15, second half for Brunson. Let's just go to the structure that is Madison Square Garden. What was wrong with the shooting angles and vision on that end of the court?
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7: You know, we talked about the De'Aaron Fox play. No matter what, no matter how bad things were going for the Spurs offensively in the third quarter, it's a 29-point lead, and Wemby gets called for the flagrant foul. And if you want to look for an inflection point, the Knicks outscored the Spurs from that point on 55-25. Now, I don't know if it was where it pissed the Knicks off. I don't know if this was where they sensed a little bit, or they sensed up a little bit of, screw it, we finally got this call on Wemby, the Garden comes alive. But it was just different from that moment on, and it shouldn't have been. It should have been, okay, yeah, Wemby gets a flagrant. That's great. It's a 29-point deficit. But things were different from that point on.
8: Yeah, you know what? What I felt early on was that they were looking to the refs to make a call. They got too wound up, either begging for calls or looking at the refs. I just thought that they were distracted, looking for calls rather than just playing the game. And to your point, I don't know whether that changed their mindset or their temperament, or is like, okay, we got one. You know what? Let's just play now. It's interesting, and it's especially interesting because of all the kind of the back and forth and some of the stuff that Wemby has done, and he's one more flagrant foul away from missing a game, if I'm not mistaken.
7: Mm-hmm. Yeah.
8: So I thought that was interesting, getting that even prior to the Knicks winning this game. I was thinking even at 2-2, if Wemby's on the verge of missing a game, that could ultimately swing the series. And then it wasn't necessary to think about that anymore because the Knicks did it themselves.
3: 29-point deficit. Knicks storm back. I had the video component of Jason Smith losing his mind. I really thought. And see, but here's how the world changes, Rick. We started tonight. As we came on air, things were just absolutely horrid. You saw the floating dumpster fire, and the Knicks are dead in the water. And people are texting me and tweeting at me going, make sure you check in on your guy. How's Jason going to be? 2 hours later, I'm getting those texts. How are you going to get through the next 2 hours?
1: Welcome, my colleague and friend,
3: with
1: Top
3: him
1: 14,
3: bouncing off walls.
1: Editor, Outlook. Most importantly,
3: down 3-1.
1: Has
3: hope been
1: Manhattan
3: extinguished?
1: Institute, as well as the legal policy fellow.
3: All three losses.
1: I enjoy Tal's essays because they take me into the law that I did not study, and I often puzzle how commonsensical this is. How hard could it be to be a justice?
8: I would fully expect
1: I'm learning from Tal because there's a new book,
8: get another
1: James
8: win.
1: Rosen,
8: I would
1: the distinguished
8: fully
1: scholar,
8: expect that
1: about Justice
8: Knicks,
1: Scalia's Supreme Court years,
8: I
1: 1986,
8: think this leaves a mark.
1: Appointed
8: I think
1: by
8: this,
1: Ronald Reagan.
8: Anytime, and we've seen it
1: to
8: multiple 2001, times,
1: it is untimely
8: the team gives
1: death.
8: Up a lead of this size.
1: Tal,
8: now
1: you're
8: you feel
1: a great
8: like no lead
1: Scalia,
8: is ever safe.
1: So we get it out right of the way that you love
8: this
1: book.
8: You can get it to 18, 20, 22. And
1: but
8: as
1: you
8: soon
1: acknowledge
8: as the other team scores a couple
1: first attracted
8: buckets
1: you
8: in a row,
1: as a scholar of
8: the,
1: law,
8: the nerves kick in, and that momentum builds quickly.
1: Versus Wiseman. What
8: I,
1: was
8: just,
1: the case?
8: I don't
1: what
8: see
1: was
8: a way in which San
1: Scalia
8: Antonio has the ability to
10: evening,
8: win three
10: John.
8: Games
10: Thank
8: in a row.
10: You, as always,
8: so I don't know that
10: for
8: it's necessarily
10: me.
8: Closed in five.
10: The Wiseman case
8: I certainly do not believe that San Antonio Spurs are going to roll over.
10: Lab designed
8: we've already, they already demonstrated that coming in
10: the Supreme Court
8: with and winning game three. So I'm not expecting but I also don't believe that the Spurs
10: jurisprudence
8: have the requisite
10: so just to
8: ability.
10: Stage, the First Amendment says
8: whatever
10: that
8: you
10: Congress
8: want to
10: shall
8: to,
10: make
8: have
10: no
8: requisite
10: law
8: ability
10: respecting an
8: establishment to win three
10: of
8: in a
10: religion.
8: Row to salvage
10: and throughout the latter
8: so, yeah,
10: half of the 20th
8: it's
10: century,
8: of, it's
10: the
8: a
10: Supreme
8: matter
10: Court
8: of
10: increasingly
8: when,
10: interpreted that to mean that
11: Whoa.
10: Religion can have
11: words
10: no
11: Rick Bucher never thought he'd say for 500,
10: in
11: please,
10: public
11: Alex.
10: Life, culminating now, in the Wiseman case where a public
8: that
10: high school
8: correct.
10: In Rhode Island invited a Jewish rabbi to give.
11: Now, I
10: a
11: want to take you all the way back to 8 months ago. And by that, I mean
10: graduation.
11: The first 2 minutes of the game tonight.
10: And the rabbi.
11: Let's go all the way back.
10: Very
11: Cat
10: short.
11: Cat gets called for that
10: very
11: first foul against De'Aaron Fox,
10: something
11: which
10: like,
11: didn't look like any contact. And then
10: you know, we,
11: the play
10: we
11: that flipped the entire
10: divines,
11: game.
10: You know,
11: Cat goes in.
10: Love and mercy.
11: And Wemby
10: as we
11: commits a
10: send
11: foul.
10: These graduates off
11: they go and
10: the
11: look.
10: World.
11: Not only do they overturn it, they give Cat the second foul. He's got to be on the bench. The Spurs go out to a big
10: Judaism,
11: role. The Knicks
10: just
11: wanted somebody to save them. What did you make of those two calls officiating?
10: And students were not required to
11: the game was going to go one way.
10: Affirm.
8: Honestly, I didn't have a problem with
10: to say amen or do anything other
8: always,
10: than
8: the first couple calls are to establish how the game's going
10: yet,
8: to be called.
10: A student and her parents
8: the fact is
10: at the school
8: Carl was late
10: sued,
8: getting over and has
10: saying that this amounted to a
8: one,
10: violation
8: one of the things
10: of
8: that
10: the
8: has plagued him that has
10: clause.
8: Not plagued him for the most part
10: and
8: in these playoffs
10: the Supreme Court,
8: is he picked up a lot of dumb
10: to me at least and shockingly
8: and,
10: I think in hindsight
8: and there's times
10: agreed
8: where you're
10: and
8: beat,
10: said
8: you're not
10: that the
8: get
10: First
8: back.
10: Amendment prohibits
8: you give that up.
10: Religious
8: and,
10: coercion
8: and I thought it was
10: much,
8: legit
10: I
8: mean I thought that the turning the overturning the call
10: that
8: Wemby was the right
10: was
8: call.
10: Coercive.
8: The,
10: why?
8: The questionable one was there enough
10: to,
8: contact on that first play? But if he gets one foul early, okay, that's
10: or
8: bad.
10: Stand respectfully,
8: but he's then got to realize I have one foul in the first minute of the game.
10: This
8: I can't get a second one.
10: In dissent, Justice
8: and,
10: Scalia
8: and that's where Carl has often got himself into
10: two
8: trouble.
10: Points
8: so
10: that,
8: I'm
10: that really
8: not,
10: drew
8: I'm not pointing
10: me
8: to that
10: as a thinker and as a writer.
8: That was one,
10: and as
8: that
10: a
8: was not
10: critic,
8: the reason
10: which was
8: that,
10: role
8: the,
10: that, he often
8: that the Spurs got off to the start
10: while he was
8: they
10: in
8: they were,
10: the ideological minority
8: they had a lot
10: on the Supreme
8: else going
10: Court.
8: On. They were shooting
10: the first
8: it well.
10: Thing he said
8: the Knicks once
10: was,
8: again looked
10: and
8: frazzled in terms of their execution.
10: Surely our
8: it just
10: public life has coarsened
8: that,
10: in this
8: that
10: country.
8: Carl
10: we live
8: not
10: in a vulgar
8: floor,
10: age.
8: Clearly, what they wanted to do, game plan wise, was establish
10: anyone
8: him early.
10: Who does not stand on his or her chair yelling obscenities
8: they hadn't been able to do that
10: is deemed
8: in game
10: to have,
8: and that and he can be a difference maker.
10: Consented
8: but as far as
10: or assented
8: calls,
10: to that
8: got,
10: which is being said. Right? Surely
8: I don't have an issue with it. I would say this game was officiated better
10: to
8: than
10: sit
8: game
10: respectfully
8: three was.
10: During,
8: and part of the challenge for these referees was the way that game
10: which is
8: three
10: another way of saying,
8: was called.
10: Can we be real here? Can
8: now,
10: you use your common
8: was,
10: sense? Is this really
8: you know,
10: what coercion looks like? Or
8: exactly where
10: more
8: the
10: likely
8: line
10: are you trying to stamp
8: and
10: religion
8: it made a real challenge for Zach Garber and
10: that was
8: crew
10: the first thing. I appreciated that
8: line, but I thought
10: plain
8: they were,
10: view criticism
8: like they, no bones about
10: of the majority's
8: care,
10: reasoning
8: like,
10: because when you're engaged
8: that,
10: in legal reasoning, especially at the highest levels,
8: calls
10: it can get very easy
8: or any of that. We're gonna
10: to,
8: call
10: it can be very
8: it.
10: Easy
8: we're
10: to get
8: to
10: caught up in
8: of this
10: twisted,
8: game from getting
10: tortured,
8: out of hand. And let's make
10: legal
8: it.
10: Thank you.
8: The
10: second thing he said
8: ticked off at Wembley.
10: Yeah, sorry.
8: They were trying all kinds
10: well,
8: of things.
10: Well, the second
8: that,
10: thing he said is
8: that were technically fouled. The one on Jose Alvarado,
10: nation,
8: like he fouled him. Fouled
10: we
8: him
10: have
8: five,
10: a long tradition
8: they
10: of asking God's
8: so,
10: favor.
8: I think they were just trying to not
10: ceremonies
8: let the,
10: before
8: let the
10: Congress,
8: Knicks bully their
10: indeed
8: way
10: before the Supreme Court itself,
8: to a
10: before each
8: and,
10: session.
8: And I
10: there's a cry. God save this honorable court.
7: He's on Twitter at Rick Bucher. That is
10: when did this become
7: podcast and of all the years on the show
10: for God's
7: the phrase
10: blessing
7: it's just a matter of when not if for
10: this
7: the Knicks
10: deeply woven
7: the most
10: in our
7: unbelievable things
10: and
7: that he's ever
10: I think
7: said
10: planted a seed
7: probably in his basketball life
10: flowered
7: Rick,
10: into
7: thanks so much
10: a
7: as always buddy we'll talk to you next week
10: decades
8: John
10: later
8: a, yo.
3: See you, Rick.
1: Revelation that history is losing me.
3: Yeah, trying
1: it's
3: to get
1: first
3: those
1: time
3: words
1: I've been attracted
3: out, Jason.
1: To law for
3: I mean,
1: quite some time.
3: Tell Rick,
1: I always thought
3: really
1: it was built on precedent,
3: around
1: but history gives a voice.
7: Let's find out what's
1: yes,
7: trending right now in the wide world of sports from Monty Bolaños, who has all the other pesky
1: Thomas
7: sports,
1: Jefferson
7: and the Knicks win
1: however,
7: over the Spurs.
5: That's right. I don't even know what else to mention because this Knicks comeback, which you guys just dissected, was incredible to watch from beginning to end. It was like a tale of two different halves because in the first half, I just my feed on X Twitter were so many Knicks fans just so upset with what they were seeing
10: that
5: they wanted to not watch anymore and just waiting for the next game and the New York Knicks. Why are we surprised? Come on! In a group text message, somebody said like, "What's the biggest deficit where you completely just don't think the Knicks could come back?" And I was like, 50? Maybe, but like at this point, the Knicks can come back from anything. With 1.2 seconds left, they took the lead on an OG Anunoby tip in after a Jalen Brunson missed. New York now leads the series 3-1. They head back to San Antonio for game 5 on Saturday. Anunoby did end with 33 points, and Jalen Brunson was the leading scorer of the game. He ended with 36. Victor Wembanyama, 24 points and 14 rebounds in the loss. What a game. No Stanley Cup final tonight, but tomorrow, Thursday, game 5 between the Hurricanes and the Golden Knights. The puck drops at 8 Eastern, where the series is tied at 2 apiece. Also, what else starts tomorrow? The FIFA World Cup. Yeah, it's Group A with 2 matches tomorrow. Mexico and South Africa will kick everything off at 3 p.m. Eastern time. USA has their match on Friday against Paraguay, and that is at 9 p.m. Eastern time. All of baseball has wrapped up. The Angels were the final team to win tonight. They actually walked it off on a Jose Siri RBI single. They beat the Astros 3-2 in 10 innings. The A's held on 4-3 against the Brewers. Rockies also walked it off to beat the Cubs at home 3-2. Rangers took down the Royals 6-4 in 10 innings. White Sox held on 2-1 against the Braves. Chicago is now in first place in the AL Central. The Cardinals outscored the Mets 9-2. Phillies beat the Blue Jays 7-4. Kyle Schwarber with another home run in the win. Twins defeated the Tigers in Detroit 6-4. The Dodgers were up for most of the game, but the Pirates came all the way back. In fact, Tyler Callahan had a 3-run home run in the 8th inning that gave the Pirates the lead, and they held on to win it 9-8. Orioles beat the Mariners 7-2. Jackson Holliday with a grand slam. Bryce Eldridge had a grand slam for the Giants. They beat the Nationals 11-10 on a walk-off. Yankees beat the Guardians earlier today 8-4, and the Rays had a 7-5 win over the Red Sox. In NFL news, Colts wide receiver Alec Pierce could miss parts of training camp and maybe more as he continues to rehab from off-season ankle surgery in March. Miami Dolphins center Aaron Brewer has signed a 3-year extension worth $52.5 million. Speaking of extensions, Patrick Mahomes and the Chiefs extended his contract by 2 years. His deal is now worth $504.75 million and goes through 2033. Starting in 2024,
12: 2027, his average annual salary of $64 million will be the highest for any player in NFL history. Maybe, because 2027 is, you know, next year. You never know, guys. Somebody can top that. Back to you.
10: That really just looks at the dictionary definition of each term, put them all together, and then determine
11: coming up next.
10: You want to talk about how fate can be cruel, thought it was important to look at context, at history, and tradition.
11: One guy who absolutely escaped.
10: He considered many sources when trying to formulate his view of what the original public meaning of a provision was.
11: Who is it? We'll tell
1: the
11: you
1: puzzle
11: that. Jason
1: I have also Fox about Fox this. You call him a faint-hearted Jason Smith and Mike Harmon have a YouTube channel for the show.
2: Just search the Jason Smith Show.
10: Well, he called himself
2: Mike
10: a faint-hearted
2: original.
10: You want to
2: see Harmon's calves? How about Jason's jets or Appalachian Nick's ones? It's all there.
10: Permission.
2: Plus, hit the subscribe button. And hit that
10: yeah,
2: thumbs up
10: I would say it has to do with considering lots of different sources, being open to many different methodologies.
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1: But he would occasionally back off of that
2: here.
1: And say there's
2: King
1: a little
2: of the
1: bit of an art to
2: WD-40
1: it. There has to be a little bit of finesse
2: limited edition, King
1: in
2: of the
1: cases
2: Hill,
1: where
2: WD-40
1: the toolkit is simply
2: can.
1: Inadequate to understanding the matter in front of you.
2: How many are
3: you? Scalia wrote well,
2: one for you,
3: and he had a sense
2: dad,
3: of humor,
2: and
3: which
2: one for
3: of course
2: Hank in your life.
3: Attracted the enmity
2: of
3: other members of the court. And when we come back,
2: Scalia
3: and
2: the
3: court,
2: Scalia
3: and the press, this is the late 20th century, and the book is about Scalia's years on the Supreme Court by James Rosen, 1986-2001.
4: Ladies and gentlemen,
5: here they are.
3: The Civitas Outlook, I'm John.
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18: The stigma isn't true anymore, but it was out there for a long time. 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
19: So here it is.
0: Brendan Sorsby, he's eligible to play. The NCAA is going to appeal that decision, and we'll see how this whole thing plays out. But I find it hard to believe that nobody within Texas Tech, whether it's the AD, the head coach, like nobody within the program has pulled anybody else aside and been like, hey, man, this is an awful look. Like the Big 12 had this spirited conference call yesterday to discuss all this. It feels like Texas Tech and everybody else, it doesn't matter the conference you're in, the involvement you have within college football or college sports, looks at this and goes, this is a really terrible look for the program. Why would they go this hard in the paint, so to speak, to defend him unless they were like, we've got to pay him the $5 million regardless, so let's at least get him to play and get him on the field.
7: Two pros, LeVar Arrington, Brady Quinn, and a cup of Joe, Jonas Knox. 6 a.m. Eastern, 3 a.m. Pacific on Fox Sports Radio. We're for you. 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
4: Well-dressed hobo.
3: So many stories, right? 8 million stories in the Naked City. It felt like there were 8 million stories off tonight's Knicks win over the Spurs. The 29-point comeback. We talked about De'Aaron Fox, thanks to Rick Bucher for stopping by. Like, that ridiculous decision at the end. No, you got to dribble the ball back out. You can't go in for the layup. Fate is both kind and brutal in the same game to a lot of people in sports. Mm-hmm. And fate clearly isn't going to be kind to De'Aaron Fox. This play in the end, Wemby missed the two free throws. But there's always a yin and yang for stuff like
5: this. I'm John Batchelor with my colleague and friend, Hal Fortgat,
3: you know, after it happened,
5: who's writing for Civitas Outlook at the Civitas Institute, University of Texas at Austin. Hal is also at the Manhattan Institute, advisor to the president.
3: And Josh Hart,
5: and right now I'm depending on him to interpret a new biography of Justice Scalia and Jeanine Scalia, written by the distinguished scholar James Rosen.
3: He's got nobody in front of him.
5: Scalia,
3: Steph Castle is the closest player to him, but he's like 3 feet behind him.
5: Harry
3: I don't know if maybe he thought Steph Castle was going to go up, and he made a bad decision.
5: He could have gone up and dunked. He's up above the rim,
3: and he just lets the ball go.
5: Scalia.
3: And it bounces off the rim and bounces out. Chance for them to take the lead.
5: Why?
3: That doesn't go.
5: What is
3: ensuing possession? He's the one that fouls Wemby. And Wemby goes to the free throw line.
6: Second
3: Wemby
6: half of the 20th century.
3: Then when it comes down, it's still a one-point lead for the
6: As I mentioned earlier, it was considered just obvious that judges should engage in a kind of moral reading
3: grab the rebound,
6: of the law.
3: Fouled,
6: they should
3: goes
6: take
3: the free
6: law as maybe a useful starting
3: right, so
6: point
3: to
6: try to come to just conclusions and do essentially the right thing regardless of what the law actually
3: would have been asked
6: of them
3: or
6: demanded of them. And Justice Scalia came in with gregariousness
3: and
6: absurdly
3: he would have been the biggest
6: high octane work ethic.
3: As a Nick with
6: and
3: that.
6: He came in and he
3: so
6: said,
3: hard.
6: No, judges ought to be tethered and restrained by the law.
3: Play, but really those three things
6: we should not be activists or
3: and
6: legislators
3: things out, and
6: from the bench.
3: The hero,
6: and
3: Josh
6: was highly,
3: Hart,
6: highly critical
3: forgotten,
6: of
3: and he's now just recalibrating
6: the prevailing
3: for
6: view
3: right? like, yeah,
6: of how the
3: I blew it. I don't know. It's a funny thing, but I can laugh about it because we won the game.
6: So some of the old guard did not take well to
3: that.
6: It didn't help that
3: Scalia
6: was seen
3: one of the best glue players in the NBA
6: I think
3: for the better
6: correctly
3: part of the last 5 years.
6: As a
3: huge
6: kind of political
3: why the
6: conservative
3: where they are the guy
6: that the restrained
3: what's the
6: judiciary
3: one play you
6: part of
3: him
6: a
3: missing the breakaway
6: larger
3: at
6: conservative
3: the
6: political
3: four,
6: project so
3: where
6: while
3: the
6: Justice
3: were
6: Scalia
3: about to
6: did
3: raise
6: not
3: a 29
6: always
3: point
6: reach
3: deficit and they went
6: substantively
3: on to lose
6: conservative
3: because that play might have changed things
6: conclusions
3: he would have been the goat of the bad way
6: his time
3: you know, not
6: as
3: the goat greatest of all time
6: justice,
3: the goat, like
6: he was seen as kind of a reactionary figure
3: what did I say to you on the air right after that play happened.
6: Who
3: how does
6: infamously
3: he miss that
6: wrote
3: how does he
6: the
3: miss
6: Roe versus
3: it?
6: Wade
3: and
6: decision,
3: saved, and now fate is kinder to him, and it's not to other guys.
6: Long-standing American traditions
7: well.
6: Of regulating
7: the
6: practice
7: of
6: abortion
7: the night,
6: throughout the
7: right?
6: states.
7: Towns,
6: Justice Blackmun did not take well to
7: challenge.
6: Justice Scalia's style
7: who's
6: or
7: the guy
6: his
7: that
6: perceived.
7: Go back and watch the inbound on that final play for the Spurs.
6: Political views.
7: That's a beautifully constructed play that might be lobbed to the rim.
6: James Rosen's
7: instead,
6: fantastic biography
7: on
6: of Justice Scalia. One of the great revelations is the letters and notes that Rosen unearthed from Blackmun and his clerks,
7: Hart,
6: who are just
7: the good, the
6: downright
7: bad, right?
6: nasty
7: shot terribly
6: about
7: to start
6: these.
7: The series.
6: The people
7: like,
6: that
7: this
6: they
7: is
6: see
7: never
6: going to
7: keep happening.
6: Upstarts,
7: it's not going to keep happening. And then
6: worthy of
7: on
6: their
7: fire,
6: scorn, they really look down on. The whole Scalian revolution,
7: really, really
6: calling them backwards, old-timey, old-fashioned.
7: Right?
6: I mean, Jalen they might as well Brunson just be, you know, medieval crusaders as far as the Blackman clerks could tell. And they would sneer at them. The happy ending, the good trajectory of this book is that Scalia, with his charm and persuasion, wins the day. No one is going to remember Justice Blackman for anything. Roe versus Wayne has been overturned. And Scalia's revolution lives. And it's the, as I like to say, the patriots and bon vivants, whose attitude Justice Scalia embodied so beautifully, have really prevailed.
3: I mean, that, you think about there's ways
6: the successes of the legal movement that he inaugurated.
5: You also mentioned Scalia, Associate Justice Scalia, had bad press. Why?
8: You need to come all the way back, make it a 1-point game, but the Spurs hit free throws at the end, or
6: what Justice Scalia was doing. It's hard to recapture, and on this I really recommend Rosen's book. It's hard to recapture how deeply entrenched
8: to the jaw like the, that because that that's how bad
6: the
8: this
6: old way of
8: because
6: doing
8: it's the one
6: law
8: play you
6: was
8: think back to and go,
6: the media
8: like I say you know I
6: which,
8: tell you how
6: you
8: Seahawks
6: know,
8: fans wake up every day and they go
6: composed
8: how
6: largely of non-lawyers
8: sure.
6: Simply
8: how do we
6: not
8: do
6: understand
8: that, right?
6: The notion
8: like
6: Knicks
8: fans
6: of
8: go, how does Josh
6: judging
8: Hart miss
6: a case
8: that
7: but we're hitting
6: with
7: three after
6: to
7: three
6: yeah
7: battling
6: text,
7: back and then
6: a strict adherence to the original public meaning of constitutional provisions. And an
8: the
6: application
8: Knicks win one
6: of
8: the most thrilling NBA Finals games in history. We break down the heroic play and the hero himself.
6: Would
8: coming up next right here, you'll hear from Mike Brown, Alvarado Cat, everybody on OG Anunoby.
6: Or to favor
8: Jason
6: the party that ought to be favored. That's what I've been doing for decades. And this
9: for
6: was
9: adults
6: just
9: with Crohn's
6: simply
9: disease or ulcerative colitis symptoms,
6: the media. Now
9: every
6: coverage
9: choice
6: is,
9: matters.
6: Is better. It's not perfect.
9: Tremfya offers self-injection or intravenous infusion,
6: and I think for that reason, Justice Scalia and many of his acolytes took to the academy and the popular press to try to explain themselves.
9: Under the skin every four
6: and
9: or
6: they found
9: weeks
6: language
9: if
6: that
9: your
6: could
9: decides to
6: take
9: you
6: these sometimes arcane legal concepts and explain them in ways that made sense to regular people. So to the extent that today I have any grasp on what original ulcerative colitis are, it's not really because of my legal education.
9: Risk of infections
6: it really happened
9: or lower
6: before
9: ability
6: that,
9: to fight
6: when
9: them,
6: I became
9: and liver
6: interested
9: problems may occur.
6: In
9: before
6: the public
9: treatment, get checked for infections
6: following
9: and tuberculosis.
6: In the
9: tell your doctor
6: and
9: if you have an infection,
6: writings
9: flu-like
6: of Justice
9: symptoms,
6: Scalia himself.
9: Or need a vaccine.
6: I was able to access
9: possible
6: those as a high
9: ask
6: school
9: your doctor
6: student,
9: about
6: a college
9: Tremfya
6: student,
9: today.
6: And they made
9: call
6: sense to me. They weren't explained in complex legal doctrinal terms. They were explained in ways that even I could understand.
5: If I read this correctly, then Scalia
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5: The Senate. The partisanship is totally dominates the conversation today. That was not true for Scalia or only partially true for Scalia.
10: Let's not overreact.
6: Scalia confirmation hearings were pretty smooth, as Rosen recounts, and a lot of that had to do with his charm and his demeanor and his time sort of in the belly of the beast. He had been an academic at the University of Chicago. He had been a law professor, and he relished being an outsider, something of a gadfly, and he knew how to do it with charm and broad appeal. But the venom that we now see really started around the same time. I mean, where I come from, we still refer to justices being horribly mistreated and occasionally not confirmed as getting borked. And that's because Justice Scalia's good friend Robert Bork was demeaned and derided by then Senator Joe Biden, among others, who had not the foggiest clue what Robert Bork stood for.
10: For two reasons.
6: They simply didn't understand conservatism, originalism, textualism, natural law theory was something that came up with the confirmation of now Justice Thomas. And there was a lot of dissembling and mere insults at the time.
10: So I understand that.
6: That was when the pattern that we see today really got started. I'm afraid it's only gotten worse.
5: Now, Fort Gang, the Civitas Outlook at the Civitas Institute is a contributing editor. I'm John Nash.
10: Victories or whatever, but I would want to see Mike get happy. I think.
11: Hey, this is Cheech.
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0: From ABC News,
1: I'm Dave Backer. The U.S. completing another round of airstrikes in Iran.
2: U.S. Central Command says the attacks hit targets. They just completed the greatest comeback in NBA Finals history as they were down 29 and came all the way back to defeat the Spurs 107-106. OG Anunoby had the tip in after a Jalen Brunson miss that gave New York the lead with 1.2 seconds left. Here is Knicks head coach Mike Brown on that shot.
3: Potentially against our Gulf allies and their energy infrastructure, which of course would drive the energy crisis up even further.
0: And those higher energy prices brought on by the war in Iran showing up. Wednesday's inflation report, consumer price index rising 4.2% annually in May. That's the highest in 3 years. Reaction from President Trump.
4: I love the inflation. You know what?
2: Game 5 will be back in San Antonio on Saturday. In baseball, the A's defeated the Brewers 4-3. Angels over the Astros 3-2. Rockies walked it off against the Cubs 3-2. Amancio Bolaños.
5: This is the Jay.
0: An urgent warning from an AI creator. Get it under control. Now, Dario Amodei, the CEO and co-founder of AI giant Anthropic, telling ABC News he's concerned about the future of everyone if government regulation is not instituted, and he believes the United States must set an example.
6: If we are the ones who are leading in AI, which I think we should continue to do, then it is easier to get our adversaries to agree to at least some minimal amount of restraint. I don't think we're going to get a lot. I don't trust China at all.
0: NBA Finals Game 4. They were down 29 points behind the San Antonio Spurs, and then the New York Knicks erupted. They went behind to win 107-106.
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9: What the hell? Sandler is clapping and
0: Bill
9: he's
0: Gates
9: yelling,
0: says he never should have met with Jeffrey Epstein. Like, Microsoft founder like, meeting behind closed doors with House Hargitay's lawmakers about his relationship with the late
11: come on,
0: sex
11: that's the image that
0: Democrat Robert Garcia was there.
12: Mr. Gates was aware that Jeffrey Epstein had been convicted and for a horrific crime continued to interact with him to seek money for his foundation. And I think that obviously I think we would agree was a horrific judgment call. Mr. Gates also was very clear that he was never introduced to women or girls or anyone underage.
0: Two court clerks in Utah facing federal charges accused of helping immigrants illegally evade ICE.
13: The four-count indictment charges the municipal court clerks with obstruction and conspiring to transport and harbor illegal aliens. Federal prosecutors say when they learned that immigration enforcement officers were at their Logan, Utah courthouse, clerks Jennifer Joma and Lauren Morrow looked up the names on that day's docket to determine who might be an ICE target. Prosecutors say one person ICE had hoped to arrest was let out a back door of the courthouse by the two clerks, while others said to be in the country illegally were also let out of the building without ICE noticing.
0: ABC's Stephen Portnoy. A little more about AI. Robots trying to learn tasks like grasping a cup will get lessons from a human wearing an ultrasound wristband that captures movement of muscles, tendons, and ligaments. MIT researchers hope the tool will help robots gain dexterity. Dave Packer, ABC News.
11: I wish I can bottle that. Like I was trying to explain it.
8: Hot summer days and high energy bills are on the way.
11: Is still there. And we ride the lightning. With me, I do the flash 30 seconds, 60 seconds. All right, let's analyze it or whatever. But I am jealous of that kid fan that's still in you. And for folks that don't work on it, right? They wonder, like, oh, it's Knicks, Jets talk, whatever. It's like everybody else, that means you're listening to us a lot. So thank you.
14: Mm. I mean, in my life,
9: this is a top five all-time sporting moment for me in my life with all my teams, right? The 86 Mets, game six of 86, right? Talking about moments in games. Game six of 86, the Jets beating the Patriots in the playoffs, 28-21, beating Brady 15 years ago.
11: Sure.
9: It's a long time ago now.
11: Well, yeah.
9: Alonso's home run against the Brewers 2 years ago in the playoffs. The Monday Night Miracle, the Jets beating the Dolphins after being down, 29-7 going to the fourth quarter, and this game tonight. Like, this is a top five all-time sports moment for me.
11: Syracuse doesn't bump any of those?
9: I still can't. Yeah, Hakeem Warrick's block. Yeah, okay. I forgot about Hakeem Warrick's block.
11: I got to make
9: sure. The block in the championship game. Yeah. No, you're right. That's up there. That's up there. That could probably replace the Jets-Patriots, because that was more of just the game they won rather than a moment. Yeah. Like, Warrick's block of Michael Lee's three, that moment for me was incredible.
11: But since, yeah. I mean, okay. We're talking New York sports and Spider-Man's from New York, and he's got the Sinister Six.
12: Spider-Man.
11: You can have six, but you get it.
14: Now, Spider-Man. It's Red Spider-Man. Eye Radio. Gary McNamara and Eric Hurley talk about everything from politics to social issues and news of the day. 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
12: 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Hi.
9: But here's the play.
15: 5.7 left.
12: We got a lot to talk about today.
15: Finds Brunson at good court.
12: I can't believe that I missed this. I did not see it in the interview that he did.
15: But the Knicks take the lead.
12: One of the things we said about Scott Pelley getting fired, one of the things I said is the first thing that I would notice if I was his boss.
9: It's not over. Okay,
12: and a ton of other.
9: Let's enjoy the moment for a second. It's not over.
12: Political
9: activists
12: that exist in there is it comes across to the public
9: that
12: you have no curiosity.
9: When they didn't know their mics were on.
12: When you look at the Andrew McCabe interview, for example, as we said, there was a complete lack of curiosity, which means.
9: And I like the
12: you
9: fact
12: go
9: that
12: in and you say, well, I don't understand this. You
9: how
12: make this allegation.
9: They?
12: Where does
9: like,
12: this come from?
9: You see the video. There's right. video out there of them
12: well,
9: not
12: we can't
9: when
12: tell
9: their
12: you.
9: Mics are on.
12: Well,
9: and they're both
12: then how do we know it's legit?
9: Taylor Swift
12: if you can't
9: game,
12: tell
9: right?
12: us.
9: It's Knicks radio,
12: but,
9: play-by-play.
12: And so crew, we brought that up the other day that, yes, he's a political activist, so there has to be a lack of curiosity for what you don't want to broadcast.
9: You see that they're trying to
12: but when he said this, there were two things yesterday that I went, wow.
9: Why are they not courtside?
12: When Scott Pelley said he had no idea who Barry Weiss was until it was announced she was going to be the head of CBS News, you're fired.
9: The Anunoby Duncan looking.
10: You're fired
9: about this with Rick Buford
10: for. You sound like that reporter from the New York Times that pretended to be traveling and wrote articles as if he were traveling. Remember that years ago, several years ago. Forget how long
9: from the hoop
10: ago that was, but it goes back several years.

0: Double and it turns out the person was never actually traveling to go do the stories.
1: But you know where the shot is going.
0: Just riding
1: right?
0: them
1: I mean, you know
0: from
1: he's
0: home.
1: Going to take
0: and I thought
1: shot.
0: To myself
1: so
0: at that time,
1: oh,
0: why would you bother? You work for the New York Times. You're not, you're not interested in journalism. Go ahead and make it up as you go along.
1: Draws a foul and gets the
0: but
1: free throw line for
0: it sounds
1: shot.
0: Like
1: so
0: a lame excuse.
1: Understand actually getting there
0: because remember his position in that meeting where he went off on the executive producer and Barry Weiss.
1: Because
0: it was uncovered. Nobody knows you. You don't
1: and
0: have experience. I mean, this is the thoughts
1: the ball,
0: he was trying to convey.
1: Right, like this
0: just
1: is the
0: attacking
1: kind of
0: them
1: series
0: on your nobody
1: is having for the Knicks. He comes out
0: and
1: the inbound to
0: now
1: Brunson.
0: He's trying
1: he's
0: to use that as a defense
1: like, hey,
0: for
1: give me
0: his
1: the ball.
0: Behavior.
1: Like he's Jordan at the end of the national
0: There's
1: title
0: no
1: game.
0: Way you
1: yeah,
0: didn't
1: give me the ball.
0: Know
1: I want
0: who
1: the ball.
0: Barry Weiss
1: like,
0: was.
1: He comes in with his hands up.
0: If Barry Weiss had never been
1: threes, he's a guy saying
0: on board at the Twitter files and came straight from New York Times to CBS.
1: Anunoby being the player he is,
0: he would have run down the hall and give her a hug
1: through. And is able to go
0: oh,
1: up
0: yeah.
1: and tip in. And
0: that would have been
1: that
0: if she had never
1: in,
0: done the work at
1: the
0: at Twitter for
1: right.
0: Elon Musk.
1: It looks like it's a little bit to the side,
0: project.
1: Turns a little
0: she
1: bit
0: would have
1: hand,
0: been welcomed with and straight from the New York Times. Welcomed
1: and,
0: with
1: and
0: open arms. He probably would have done a piece
1: my head was going, said,
0: on 60 Minutes about her.
2: But it shows you the fact either he's lying.
1: The replay. And the yeah. tip in.
2: And I believe he's lying.
0: I believe he's lying.
2: I believe he's lying.
1: It's not,
2: because
1: it's not just
2: she authored, remember, the Twitter files. She was the main author of it.
1: Arc,
2: and what? When did she put out that report?
1: That play,
2: which means she was working on it
1: time,
2: for a significant portion
1: again,
2: of that year.
1: Mm-hmm.
2: How long ago did the Twitter files, did the first report come
3: out
2: that, you know, Barry Weiss did that was a the one of the biggest story and the political story in the country for a significant period of time?
0: Yeah.
2: That was 2022.
0: Yeah.
3: That's an easy
2: so
3: tap out. Back
2: he's
3: to
2: trying to convince you,
3: out.
2: Scott Pelley,
3: right? Instead,
2: that he had no idea
3: on a free ramp with
2: of
3: no body,
2: Barry Weiss authoring.
3: No body
2: you know when the report
3: nobody.
2: Came out, the first
0: right.
2: report in
0: right.
2: December of 2022.
0: Right, runway,
2: so 3.5 years.
3: And
0: right,
3: everybody
2: he had never had heard her name, had no idea what she
3: and
2: did, and then she took just that and catapulted that into the free press.
3: Tip of his finger. Just
2: which made noise.
3: Higher,
2: which absolutely, absolutely made noise.
3: To the net,
2: and he's trying to convince you that he had no idea who she was until she was made the head of CBS News. He's lying.
0: He's lying.
3: Like, yep.
0: He's lying and, because and he's trying
3: you,
0: to justify
3: and then you
0: his childish behavior and his comments during that meeting
3: right.
0: that got him fired.
3: Yep. Moment on the
2: I had no idea who she was until she... It's like
3: right,
2: it's an absolute lie. But if you're saying, well, how do you guys know what's in his brain? Because it was the biggest story of the year. It was the same thing with the New York. Remember when the New York Times wrote that editorial on what's her name?
3: Now he had to work a little
2: on the map.
3: But you had the opportunity. For what
2: remember
3: the
2: map after the shooting
3: sports in
2: what's
0: oh
1: now,
0: yeah
1: here's what some of the Knicks had to say. I'm saving the best
0: Heather,
1: one for last.
0: Somebody
3: okay.
0: with, that
1: here's
0: you mean
1: Knicks
0: the one that wrote
1: coach Mike Brown
0: the statistics
1: talking about
0: report
1: Anunoby shot
0: the
1: and
0: stats
1: what
0: report
1: was going
2: the no the
1: so
2: the report that the vice
4: like
2: president
4: said,
2: or excuse me the vice presidential
4: know,
2: candidate at that time
4: be,
2: I got mine blank here McCain's vice presidential candidate
0: Sarah Palin
2: mm-hmm. right the whole Sarah Palin
4: but
2: thing
4: it was just unbelievable
0: of and the lawsuit and everything else but
2: of
0: right, what
1: so
0: they wrote
2: right of the
1: right
2: of the target the target exactly
1: right
2: and we said they knew it they're lying. They knew it
1: OGM
2: because we all knew it. It was the biggest story in the media. They were lying,
0: right?
5: Yeah,
0: because that surrounded the Gabby Gifford
2: shooting. Right, the Gabby Gifford shooting. Exactly. So they knew, you know, and we said, sorry, they're lying. But if you want to say, okay, you guys are going too far, well, then he should be fired. Then for a few reasons. Number one,
4: every time I talk to him,
2: he was lying. Or number two, if he's considered your main anchor of of 60 Minutes and actually has no idea about the Twitter files.
1: There you go, right hand to God.
2: Barry Weiss,
1: God, right there.
2: That's Elon Musk taking over Twitter, and he's completely clueless as to all of that ever existed. Tell me where we are wrong in our analysis that he should be fired from 60 Minutes just because of that, even if you don't believe he was lying.
1: Now, here's Mitchell Robinson.
0: It's because there are a few things here.
1: Following the game, this
0: you and I both believe he's lying.
1: Asked about Anunoby's final
0: shot. You're
1: a
0: horrible liar.
1: Mitch Robinson had
0: that might be a reason for me to fire you. You can't even lie well because you're lying to make yourself look stupid. And now, you may be stupid, but I believe you're lying here.
2: Yes. There's no way you could miss that story.
1: There's no way. Hey, you know, that was great.
2: In fact, you think about it. Barry
1: takes some days
2: Barry
1: off.
2: Weiss,
3: but hey, cool. He did that
2: has
3: and,
2: been really at the the forefront.
3: Side, this side of
2: you can look at her
3: himself
2: as
3: the
2: person because again, creating the free press. But she's been
1: right
2: in the heart of the debate about bias in the media.
1: There are times where he does take.
2: Because she's not a conservative Republican.
1: You don't even notice he's in the game. Right. That's what's happening to Mikal
2: Bridges. In her life,
1: you don't even notice he's in the game. For the
2: she's
1: game.
2: Been a liberal Democrat. That's who she. Right but she
1: but
2: believed,
1: the
2: and that was the story. And everybody listening right now, you know it. If you're a Democrat, you know it. And Scott Pelley had no idea who she was.
1: Sports talk radio host, because wow, do you really?
2: It's not. It's not believable.
1: Just made the biggest shot.
2: And then the Leslie Stahl story.
1: Still find a way to kind of sideswipe.
2: I mean,
1: when
2: she said.
1: Him,
2: the
1: like
2: worst thing
1: Mitchell
2: she's
1: Robinson,
2: ever experienced
1: radio, man. He's gonna,
2: was
1: he's gonna be
2: the
1: on
2: firing of Scott
1: in New York forever after. Oh yeah, we got to hire
2: it's
1: him.
2: Like, oh my
1: he'll
2: God,
1: stuff,
2: what a blessed life you
1: like
2: live.
1: That. Right. Yeah, that's so, makes the
2: a coworker gets fired. That's the worst thing in your long life
1: years.
2: You've ever experienced.
1: Oh, let's hire that guy. He's
2: again, I don't believe her. No, she's staying that because she wants to create this incredible drama, which again. If I'm CBS, I'm like, I don't want her.
1: And you mentioned Anunoby.
0: All right, so CBS Evening News, Scott Pelley was no longer
1: he's very
0: the anchor then.
1: And just,
0: but CBS Evening News aired a story on the Twitter files.
1: Right?
0: December
1: play,
2: of course they did.
0: 14th, 2022.
1: After he makes the tip in,
0: and it was, of course, it was probably, you know attacking the Elon Musk and the idea of the Twitter files. I don't know, but I'm just guessing.
1: And he's yelling at him, and he said, what a great
0: But he was working for for
1: yeah,
0: CBS
1: yeah,
0: News
1: okay,
0: at the time,
1: right.
0: at
1: okay,
0: 60
1: we
0: minutes.
1: We got to go back. There's 1.2 seconds
0: story.
1: Left. We got to.
0: There's
1: you know,
0: no
1: whatever,
0: way he didn't
1: fine.
0: Learn it.
1: Like I don't know how you're not
0: through the hallways.
1: That, but that's kind
0: if
1: of
0: if it was on the evening
1: right?
0: news.
1: Like, he was very reluctant.
0: They probably
1: right,
0: put it on the table
1: by
0: for
1: not
0: 60 minutes
1: because he's hugging me.
0: At some point,
1: shot,
0: I don't know if they ever aired anything.
1: You can see him like the okay. I'll hug you a little bit, but now we got to go back to the huddle.
2: It was one of the biggest stories of 2022.
1: Then we'll worry about
0: it. It was the change. Because it was after Elon Musk bought Twitter.
2: Right.
0: It was the change. In fact, without the Twitter files, there probably wouldn't have been much of the world would be saying, you know, oh, he's, you know, I mean, there's still many of them are still saying this. You know, he's just, you know, someone who moved right. He's just a right winger, Elon Musk. And he's not justified. But when you, if you took a look at just the basics
3: it's a great moment
0: but what was found in the Twitter files
3: same thing here the game wasn't done
0: you have to be frightened
3: got that
0: as to what your
3: broadcast.
0: Government
3: know, from where they were,
0: would
3: clearly,
0: do
3: we don't
0: and
3: know
0: did
3: that
0: do
3: that was true.
0: During those years at Twitter
2: yeah I mean it was
3: for,
2: the
3: for honesty,
0: nobody
2: it's
0: by
2: probably,
0: the way, I don't know
2: it's
0: anybody
2: probably
0: that,
2: one of the biggest kind of like, media
3: yeah,
2: stories
3: okay, cool.
0: Yeah, I don't know anybody that challenged the emails and the messages to you that came out and challenged the messages between like the FBI and the staff at Twitter
1: audio,
0: at the time
1: me,
0: that was exposed, all that stuff that was exposed. The evidence itself, I don't know that anybody ever came out.
2: No, they attacked them personally.
0: Right.
2: But no, I don't think anybody ever did. But it was the
1: special.
2: I'm looking back and I'm thinking to myself, you know, again, I go back maybe a few years.
1: Jason and Mike.
2: It may be the biggest. It might have been the biggest media story since the initial criticism of the Washington Post as the, you know, being criticized by the Nixon administration for Watergate.
0: Yeah. Right.
2: Because that went on for a while. Those stories went on for a significant period of time. But, you know, Elon Musk taking over Twitter, the censoring, the FBI's involvement in it, what the Twitter files found out, may be the biggest media story in the past half century. Maybe even bigger than Watergate, because Watergate was just an investigation of a newspaper investigating a story. This was about government intrusion and government influence to censor what they didn't like through private organizations and private media outlets, and a ton of people that were anti one candidate involved in working in social media to help censor.
5: Weeble Financial LLC, member SIPC FINRA, with a relationship to current law enforcement /disclosures.
0: The closest 60 Minutes I've ever did.
6: And Anobi put it in!
0: Was a piece in November of 22, early November of 22, on social media and political polarization in America. Just generally speaking, the chat, the back and forth on social media. But there's no way. The following month, CBS Evening News. And again, he wasn't
7: anchored. It's the start of official grilling season.
0: Scott Pelley.
7: So get outside
0: but
7: and fire up the
0: down
7: grills
0: the hallway at CBS
7: Steakco,
0: Evening News.
7: Known for its high quality
0: they did a story on it. There's no way he didn't know about it then. Well, you're lying, Scott Pelley.
2: But that was just the report that came out. They had to do story after story.
0: Oh, yeah.
2: I'm assuming of the actual, remember, congressional hearings where you had Schellenberger out there because they were part of it also. Schellenberger and Taibbi, especially, that were being attacked personally. And then remember what a big story it was. Was it Taibbi? Where the FBI showed up at his, or the IRS showed up at his door? Was it Schellenberger?
0: I can't remember which one it was, but it was one of those.
2: Right. Remember that whole thing?
0: They showed up the day he was testifying.
2: Right. The day he was testifying. Remember he said it was about a refund or something? It was like, the IRS doesn't show up at your door like that.
0: Yeah, we owe you money.
2: And so it was such a big story, and Scott Pelley is trying to convince you that he didn't know about any of it. Well, then you're fired.
6: Did you know we're on YouTube?
2: You're fired because you're either lying
6: or... You can find all of your favorite shows on YouTube.
2: It proves what I've said. You are in this insular bubble where you have no idea what the hell's going on in the world, and you're considered one of the major focus points of 60 Minutes.
6: And you were the ones that hit the subscribe button.
0: You're a horrible liar.
6: Yeah. And the notification bell.
0: You made up a lie that just makes you sound ignorant.
2: No, it's just like
6: Jonas Knox, Brady Quinn, and
2: you know, was there any self? I thought was there any self awareness here at all? Do you know what you're doing? Do you know how you're making yourself look like an idiot to anybody who has any type of basic intelligence at all? By the way,
1: think about that.
2: Is he not childlike?
0: He really is.
2: No, he is.
0: He's a teenager who believes he's that kind of teenager who believes he knows more than the parents.
8: On YouTube, yep. Subscribe,
0: and
8: hit that thumbs
0: he's
8: up icon,
0: sounding like he's
8: away.
0: I'm just Ron Burgundy. I just read what's on the front.
6: It's Ben Maller.
9: It's the gas bag. On
0: I don't.
9: The
0: I didn't know this Barry. Barry White. I don't know who he is.
6: Your
0: it's a
6: late
0: sheet.
6: Night getaway.
0: Oh, I'm just learning
6: big
0: that. Good. Then your good. Firing
8: so
0: is justified.
8: Yes.
0: Because
8: Price
0: you're ignorant.
8: And the mighty Zoltar.
9: What the hell did he just
0: it
9: say?
0: It was a
6: it's
0: massive turn in social media. I believe it's what prompted Zuckerberg to eventually go on Rogan and say, well, yeah, they called us during the summer of 2016 about the laptop.
6: And you tell us where this show lies.
0: About the laptop and said there's going to be some misinformation. We need you to throttle that misinformation down. Zuckerberg, 90, that was his version of the Facebook of files, basically.
9: Yes.
0: When he was on Rogan, I think maybe another interview level, or two, he might have said similar things. But basically, that this was a huge, huge, huge story.
9: But he's been out of the game for
0: and by the way, if you didn't do it,
9: football.
0: It also
9: now,
0: explains the justification for change, big change, at your parent company, CBS News.
9: And I don't know if he's training for football.
0: That right
9: lifting.
0: There tells you, well, I didn't even. So you guys
9: field.
0: Never
9: now,
0: did a story.
9: A calf, a hand,
0: because
9: a quad,
0: imagine that was
9: you know, could
0: Trump's
9: you be, could
0: FBI
9: you be looking at a bit of an injury,
0: controlling.
9: But
0: all social media. Imagine that was
9: in your head of he and Miles
0: Trump
9: Garrett,
0: directing
9: Donald
0: that.
9: On the inside,
0: that
9: Miles
0: a,
9: on
0: that
9: the
0: a GOPer
9: yes.
0: Was directing.
9: And plus the rest of that defense.
2: Cash Patel
9: they have.
2: Calling
9: right.
2: yeah. that social media to
0: right.
2: say,
0: and setting up office.
2: Coming out. Can you throttle this
0: yeah.
2: down a little bit?
0: I mean, they were basically setting up office at Twitter. The FBI was. They were setting up, like it was like a satellite office. Almost.
9: And that's what you look
0: You know, they
9: for.
0: Had
9: you know,
0: just
9: Philly,
0: become so
9: had.
0: Cozy
9: had, course,
0: there
9: White,
0: at Twitter
9: Jerome,
0: controlling
9: Ron,
0: the
9: Timmons.
0: Message. But we and depth. We know Facebook
9: we
0: the same
9: roll
0: thing.
9: In six or seven
2: we are Red Eye Radio.
9: Now,
0: brought to you by Hotshot Secret.
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0: radio. He's our coordinator. I'm Gary McNamara. You know, the one thing when you look back at it here, where you know, we know Scott Pelley is lying when he said he didn't know who Barry Weiss was, because it was the biggest media story for a significant period of time for over a year. Yeah, I mean, it was, and it's still huge today. You know, purchasing it and then starting the Twitter files. And then remember, how many reports did Barry Weiss put out? How many installments of the Twitter file were there? Oh, man, 20 installments of the Twitter files.
1: It seemed like we were getting a new one all the time.
0: Right, were released between December and March of 2023. It was a story that was out there every single day. And Democrats, as we talked about when the hearings took place, that you know, the personal attacks on, you know, on Taibbi and Schellenberger, and then Schellenberger, which I forgot which one, got the visit from the IRS agents at his house
1: the day he was testifying.
0: Wow, for Pelley to say he didn't know
2: that
0: it.
2: Year, yeah, the Super Bowl 46,
0: who she was. He's lying.
2: I have never seen anything quite like that.
3: Smith's still beside himself. John, as you come on in, you mentioned, you know, just the emotion.
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3: The first 3 minutes where that took the entire half right there where...
0: We are Red Eye Radio. He's Eric Cronin. I'm Gary McNamara. The inflation numbers have come out. And by the way, Mr. President, what not to say when an inflation report comes out.
3: The Spurs challenge it.
0: I love inflation.
3: Yeah.
0: Even if you say because when the war is over, it will come down, you never say the words, I love inflation, because it will be used against every Republican coming up in November.
3: Yep. You know, yep. To go back and, yep.
1: The second
3: back
1: half of that will never
3: the
1: be
3: second,
1: right.
3: The part I came back
1: put in
3: that
1: the ads. The it's the first
3: just
1: half.
3: Give up. And I kind of felt like they gave up for
1: even
3: a while.
1: Though
3: they
1: their side said it
3: and do a little
1: and tried to
3: me,
1: promote
3: like,
1: inflation as a good
3: only,
1: thing when it was over 9% and saying that means people are spending more money.
0: It's one of the reasons they lost.
1: Yeah.
2: Yeah,
0: one of the major reasons they lost.
2: I did not think it affected
0: again, this is politics 101.
2: They let it affect them.
0: And I'm sorry for people that say, well, Trump's not a politician. He is now.
2: They completely lost their composure. Whether
1: I thought we
2: Robinson
1: were beyond that, but yeah, you're right. Yeah, we probably have to.
0: The words never to say politics 101. You never say the words, I love inflation.
2: And the Knicks
0: I love the
2: rattled.
0: Inflation.
2: And in the first
0: you
2: half,
0: never
2: they didn't
0: say
2: the rope. I thought
0: those
2: they were
0: words
2: hard, but I think they
0: ever
2: lost their focus and they got sucked into the officials thing. I didn't have a problem with the first foul on Cat. I thought it was a foul. That
1: no,
2: on the drive to me was a joke.
0: He finished it up. Doesn't matter. You say no.
2: But Wimby's
0: we all hate inflation.
2: Pass, first of all.
0: But.
2: And then he releases him, and Wimby's a chance to get his arm out, and he
1: you say
2: it in
1: inflation
2: there.
1: Is transitory.
2: So that to me was
0: no, no. You don't say that.
1: Well,
0: either.
1: In this
0: no.
1: case,
2: as one of many,
1: you actually could say that it's temporary
2: in
1: based on the war. Do
2: day.
1: Not say it's
0: do not use the word transitory.
2: From the first couple possessions,
0: stay away from any T word.
2: And try to make him a focal point.
1: As a result of our efforts in Iran, which will have a long-term benefit, which will mean a.
2: Yeah, you know, you think you can come
1: safe
2: back
1: and prosperous United States.
2: Points? I mean,
1: this
2: I don't
1: is
2: think anyone
1: only temporary,
2: would be able to come back
1: and I'm
2: from
1: telling
2: that.
1: You right now,
2: and,
1: it's going to be great, and we're going to take care of Iran, which gets us
2: they've had to overcome a lot in the series. I will put
1: the comments
2: that way.
1: On Iran
2: and
1: the actions against Iran,
0: which we'll get to in a minute here. But I just want to let me just get to the problem. I think it was the Babylon Bee that had
2: the over the course of the series.
0: Let me just check here.
3: He's on Twitter at Schmilk. That is at Schmilk. Insider John Schmilk. John,
0: main update state flag with swastika. It's a state main state flag with the swastika.
2: One more to go, Jason. Job's not done, baby. One more.
0: Where was it yesterday?
2: Let's go.
0: Maybe it's not on a page. Maybe they just
12: great
0: had it
12: stuff,
0: as a.
12: And remember,
0: you know,
12: I said Nixon 5, beginning of the series, Mike Harmon. I said Nixon 5. I said Nixon 5.
3: No, you weren't saying that the first hour of the show again. What is this, the third or fourth time during these playoff runs?
0: The benefit of the Iran War.
3: Sad Jason, low Jason.
0: That was a Babylon B.
3: And then you get the last.
0: And again, I said that because Babylon B.
12: But that's where I go back to in fantasy, where people
0: pro-Trump.
12: Complain about players not playing.
0: Oh,
12: my God.
0: They're not anti-Trump at all.
12: 1.7 points parody, in the first 2.5 quarters. I can't believe you recommended them.
0: So I saw that yesterday.
12: NFL
0: like, oh,
12: games
0: are
12: four
0: But when you look
12: long.
0: At it, just
12: then, you know,
0: to look at the inflation
12: or,
0: numbers.
12: You know, big 50-yard touchdown.
0: And we'll get
12: up
0: to all the Iran stuff. The consumer price index increased 4.2% last year relative to a year earlier. The highest annual inflation rate since April of 23 and an increase from 3.8% in April.
3: I mean, look how right you're living right now.
0: 60% of it, though, because of energy prices.
12: TGIF.
0: Yeah,
12: I need
0: okay, so
3: oh,
0: you,
3: I got
0: you look
3: US,
0: at it and
3: Paraguay.
0: You can say, all right.
3: Come on, man.
0: There are,
12: I don't even
0: you
12: have
0: know,
12: that
0: the,
12: now.
0: The
12: oh.
0: Economically speaking, the economist looked at it and too, said, well, so, really can't get anything on this because the energy prices are so much
12: what's trending in the
0: of
12: wide
0: it.
12: World of sports.
0: Right at the moment, I don't care about it's not the economic issues
12: of
0: number one to me. It's the
12: she
0: political issue of how this will hurt you in November.
13: I sure do
0: and,
13: love
0: and
13: talking
0: why
13: about OG
0: said,
13: Anunoby. I'm going to go get me a shirt. It's I got like, a Jalen Brunson shirt.
0: Please,
13: now I need an Anunoby shirt. Maybe I can get one with him and Anne Hathaway on it. I don't know.
0: Home,
13: he hit seven threes, ended with 33 points, and that game winner. Knicks
0: food away
13: won
0: from
13: win away from Jason
0: That's interesting because
13: they're going to win an NBA Finals. So
0: normally the last couple of months has been lower than food.
13: I think if you looked up Webster's Dictionary, on
0: that's
13: comeback, what is comeback?
14: Yeah, there's
13: just
14: been
13: with
14: some
13: the
14: fast food menu
13: just,
14: adjustments.
13: All that,
14: I think during that
13: of the
14: period,
13: Knicks,
14: which is
13: because
14: why
13: that's all that they need
14: happen.
13: To do. No Stanley Cup final
0: up,
13: on this Wednesday, but Thursday, as you just mentioned, it's going to be Game
0: gasoline,
13: 5 between the Hurricanes
0: 5%,
13: and the Golden Knights.
0: Course,
13: the puck is set to drop at 8 Eastern,
0: 5.9%.
13: Where the series is tied at 2 apiece. The World
0: pipe
13: Cup
0: gas,
13: also starts
0: 3%.
13: Tomorrow, Thursday. It's two matches out of Group A to kick things off. Mexico and South Africa at 3 Eastern. Then it's South Korea and Czechia at 10 Eastern. And on Friday,
0: example,
13: it is USA against Paraguay with
0: on the, East Coast.
13: The match starting at 9
0: weeks,
13: Eastern on Friday. So that's all starting tomorrow, later today if you're already
0: stuff.
13: On the East Coast. But what happens
12: you bet on? I know you bet on a couple 4.8%. Of games.
13: All the USA
0: rent.
13: Games.
12: Okay, very good.
3: We have 104 options on the menu.
13: All of them.
0: New vehicles and used cars
13: what
0: down.
13: What happened on Wednesday night in Major League Baseball while
0: selling.
13: The White Sox held on 2-1 against the Braves? Chicago is now in first place in the AL Central. Pirates came back to beat the Dodgers 9-8.
0: Motor vehicle maintenance
13: A's held
0: repair,
13: on 4-3 against 6.1%. The Brewers. The Phillies topped the Blue Jays 7-4, but
0: up,
13: Toronto pitcher Max Scherzer did reach 3,500 career strikeouts. One of only 11 pitchers in history to do that. The Rockies walked off against
0: medical care
13: the Cubs
0: services,
13: 3-2 on a Sterling Thompson RBI single. Fernando Tatis Jr. walked
0: you
13: it off for the Padres at the home run
0: can,
13: in San Diego beat Cincinnati 5-4.
0: You know,
13: Bryce Eldridge with a grand slam as the Giants walked off against the Nationals 11-10.
0: Economically speaking,
13: with an RBI
0: you can
13: single,
0: say that
13: and the Angels
0: if the,
13: walked up against the Astros,
0: if the war ends
13: 3-2
0: in a month,
13: in 10 innings.
0: And gasoline prices
13: Orioles
0: come down.
13: Orioles outscored the Mariners 7-2. Jackson Holliday with a grand
0: right
13: slam.
0: Now, said,
13: Rangers
0: everything
13: beat
0: I'm
13: the Royals 6-4 in 10 innings. Marlins shut out the Diamondbacks 8-0, and the Cardinals defeated the Mets 9-2. In case you missed it, Patrick Mahomes is going
0: to
13: get a lot of money. He and
0: the
13: Chiefs extended his contract by 2 more years. His deal is now worth $504.75 million. It goes through 2033, and starting in 2027, his average annual salary will be $64 million, the highest for any player in NFL history. Congratulations to your Knicks, Jason. Back to you guys.
14: Needs to be done and complete the mission in Iran, which
12: Jason
14: I believe
12: Smith, Mike Harmon, live
14: should include two
12: radio
14: main items,
12: coming
14: and that
12: up next.
14: Is
12: we put a big bow on one of the greatest NBA
14: and
12: finals
14: then
12: games
14: the,
12: you'll ever see. We ask and answer
14: securing
12: all the big questions.
14: And getting
12: coming
14: and
12: off of Game 4, looking
14: uranium.
12: Ahead to Game 5. Keep it right here.
14: That two-tier mission, I'm thinking to myself.
12: Best friend Jalen Brunson.
14: You probably
12: Fox.
14: Could do it in 8 weeks, but I don't know.
15: You
14: that seems
15: day.
14: Like a short
15: you
14: period for
15: me.
14: But let's just say you could do it in 8 weeks. That still
15: in.
14: Basically gets you
15: can't
14: to
15: stop listening.
16: That's just the truth.
14: Mid-August,
15: and that's why we do this
14: prices start dropping
15: you.
14: On energy late August.
15: Yeah.
14: The
15: that's
14: driving
15: the
14: works. Will be ending in late
15: Fox
14: August.
15: Sports Radio.
14: And then you start seeing then the energy prices because
17: here
14: of heating
17: from
14: 2311 oil,
17: Racing.
14: Just natural demand
17: the rush of racing,
14: would come back as the months
17: it.
14: Start to cool.
17: But Jumba Casino
14: but the point
17: close.
14: Would be
17: Jumba's
14: is that if you could get that mission
17: games,
14: done,
17: daily bonuses, and all
14: you
17: the
14: might be able
17: you can
14: to
17: handle.
14: Settle the markets, but I don't even know if you have
17: rush.
10: that kind
15: Ready
10: of time.
15: Ready to hit the throttle?
10: Even if you could get the mission done in 8 weeks.
15: Let's Chumba.
10: Sponsored You're asking Chumba for the Casino. Public no to have necessary. The perception of, I saw gas at 313
16: professional wrestling fans.
10: And I thought to myself,
0: I paid $3.20, which is really a dollar lower than it was.
10: Yeah. And so, and the president.

0: was the splut.
1: A total of 100 million barrels, which would be 5 days of supply.
2: We have avoided it long enough.
0: And if you're looking at that, you know, that effort.
2: I bring up
0: if there was some kind of offshore glut or whatever, which has happened. You know, I didn't hear anything like that. But this was a secretive mission, he said.
2: Murray,
0: no lights on the freighters, nothing.
2: Regaled him with praise. So, little hawk Tua.
0: He said Iran found out about it, or they'd still be doing it.
2: Defenses. He understands how to put touch on the ball. He's a smart guy.
0: That more justification of all right. You're going to have to control the strait performance.
2: And he was.
0: The down pilots is one thing, but beyond that,
2: Jefferson said, quote,
0: you've got to control Iran. You've got to control the regime. You've got to and you've got to get the mission done. There's no discussion. There is no deal to be had with Iran.
2: That is a good jumping off
0: no
2: point.
0: One
2: Let
0: believes
2: us discuss
0: that.
2: The question.
0: And the administration knows that.
2: The words.
0: So trying to kick the can until November 3rd is a futile effort. You're going to have a two-tier mission. You take out the regime, and you get control of all of the uranium. And I don't know if that can be done right now. I'm just throwing this out. That's in order to complete conquering Iran.
2: Like he was
0: that's what you're going to have to do. And then, of course, maintain the Strait of Hormuz.
2: And drove for 3 hours.
3: Look,
2: the
3: president yesterday
2: he then talked about said
3: what
2: Justin Jefferson said. And it was like
3: the
2: reviewing a used
3: biggest supporters of
2: eBay.
3: What he has done. You know, initially what he did eBay. In Iran
2: so
3: have been saying all along.
2: Slobber,
3: in fact,
2: slobber.
3: If you look at
2: the
3: New York Post editorial, which we read on the air yesterday, the New York Post editorial said,
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3: Having the United States look like suckers. And the president said yesterday, he said those. Those words.
0: Yep.
3: Iran
2: NBA
3: is playing us for suckers,
2: boy,
3: which means
2: the question
3: they're playing you for a sucker.
0: Yeah,
3: because you're the only one that matters. You're the guy running
0: this
3: the
0: is
3: whole
0: all
3: thing.
0: About you. You're the,
3: so
0: yep.
3: So Trump came out and said they're playing me for a sucker,
2: like
3: which is exactly and
2: Adam
3: so
2: Silver
3: everything
2: and
3: that he has been saying all the 38 times,
2: and that's it.
3: That the New York Post actually counted.
2: Like he's what the last
3: that he has said we're close to a deal
2: a
3: was all BS.
2: In Florida,
3: all of it.
0: They were stalling. If you were helping them, if you were stalling and believing the talks were going
2: right
0: anywhere, you were helping them do whatever
2: and
0: that was.
2: Call it,
3: by the way, I'm saying Iran was BSing. You're not BSing if you believe it. If you, if Trump believed it,
0: but it's,
3: and I don't know whether here's my point: did Trump really believe it, or was he just doing that politically because he was trying? He thought it was politically advantageous to keep promoting it, even if he knew we weren't close to a deal.
0: It's hard to know.
3: I don't know.
0: I thought for the first few weeks,
5: the Big 12,
0: this gives you room for
5: you
0: a very,
5: your own conference here.
0: I think, very important intel.
5: The
0: saying
5: they will not
0: let the dust
5: schedule
0: settle.
5: A game with Texas
0: but
5: Tech.
0: We're so far past that.
5: Yes, he has a problem.
0: Now,
5: I can't sit here and say, yeah. And the judge
0: Iran's
5: said,
0: had time
5: irreparable
0: to, according
5: harm
0: to reports,
5: if he couldn't
0: and
5: play football.
0: Satellite photos.
5: How about you just get him help and he doesn't play football?
0: Start
5: like, that
0: to
5: would be where I could start. Now you can sell
0: dig out the rubble of those missile sites.
5: Is every day.
0: And possibly
5: he's not
0: make progress
5: that's
0: at getting
5: the crazy part of this.
0: The
5: if you're going to treat it like
0: now,
5: it's an addiction,
0: it's been told by
5: be
0: administration and I think a couple of
5: throwing three touchdown
0: people
5: passes
0: in the media
5: is
0: said,
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0: Well, they can't. 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
0: I don't know
6: Pacific
0: that. I don't know what equipment they're being
6: radio.
0: Supplied by Whoa. China, by Russia. The Israelis have been hanging out in Azerbaijan.
6: Now,
0: the troops there.
6: Watch us
0: that was discovered, and that's the land, basically the land between Russia and Iran. You have to go through Azerbaijan if you're going to move by land. And so, you know, it's hard to know. What's going on, what they're being supplied with, what Iran has. I think, again, the first few weeks, it's heavy intel mission to find out what's left when the dust settles. But you, if you do believe that they're at the table and they want a meaningful deal, first of all, you're a sucker to believe it, that they would ever abide by the deal.
3: Right.
5: Wow.
3: Because they'll write a deal, they'll put it down on paper, and then just, you know, okay, all right, well, now it's going to be 60 days or 90 days where we come to a, you know, a ceasefire. Remember, because it was a ceasefire and then a peace deal 60 to 90 days down the road or whatever.
7: What's in the bag?
3: And they're like, fine, we'll just keep breaking it all the way then.
8: What's in the bag is OG Anunoby's tipping.
3: That's the whole point. Even when the president said,

0: magnificent.
1: Because it seemed like he was coming out strong yesterday, you know, and then he was like, I got a call. They called me directly, and they're ready to deal, and they better, otherwise we bomb the S out of them tomorrow.
2: No.
1: And it's just like, you know, they're extending it.
3: There's no deal to be had. There's no deal to be had. Take out the regime.
1: All there is
0: you actually did say
1: the
0: that
1: United States setting the terms and verifying.
0: When I said, hey, let's have
3: and the regime has to be gone, because even if we have the uranium, the regime is going to fund, if you let them play in the oil game, they're going to fund the process.
4: Jason, you want both calls or just the tip? You know,
1: attacking the United States.
3: Yes.
1: We are Red Eye Radio.
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0: I feel like Bob Huger. Oh my God! The
5: Progressive
0: Indians
5: presents
0: win. The
5: heroes that keep truckers going.
0: Play
5: today's
0: it,
5: hero, the Rista Bathroom Custodian.
0: Play it for Nick.
5: Is there
0: Station.
5: Toilet paper? No.
0: Play it for OG
5: paper towels?
0: Adonobi,
5: no.
0: Who made
5: clean
0: the greatest
5: stones?
0: Shot
5: also
0: in the
5: no.
0: history of the Knicks
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0: franchise.
5: Soap dispenser is full, and
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0: Knicks
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1: And,
10: how many are you grabbing? One for you, one for your dad, and
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10: for every
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10: Hank in your
1: reports
10: life.
1: That,
10: get your King
1: was
10: of the Hill WD-40 collector's can today
1: over Israel and
10: gone.
1: Jordan, whatever,
10: watch
1: that
10: the
1: there
10: new
1: were other missiles and things like that.
10: Streaming on Hulu and
1: reading that on X, you know, I haven't seen it. Just went to Fox News, haven't seen an update on it,
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1: On that to find out the latest on that, because as we know, even after the and by the way, there's helicopter pilots. 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The drone explosives and the drone didn't go up.
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1: Yeah,
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1: Yeah, that story is.
11: You must have been busy,
1: wild.
11: But the Odd Couple with Ron Parker and Calvin Washington.
1: It's going to be interesting to see what happens in the next 36 hours.
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1: What a comeback for the New York Knicks.
0: For the second day in a row, the Pentagon says multiple targets were hit, including Iranian air defenses and communication systems, and Iran firing back again, taking aim at U.S. allies in the region. American forces intercepting missiles bound for Jordan. Overnight, President Trump issuing an
1: You heard it on the Knicks Radio Network. They were down 29 and came back all the way to defeat the Spurs 107-106. Anunoby ended with 33 points. Jalen Brunson was a leading scorer with 36 points. New York now leads the series 3-1, and Game 5 will be back in San Antonio on Saturday. In Major League Baseball, the A's defeated the Brewers 4-3. White Sox held on against the Braves 2-1. Chicago is now in first place in the AL Central. And the Pirates came all the way back to defeat the Dodgers at home 9-8. I'm Monsieur Daniels.
0: Claiming that the Strait of Hormuz is now completely closed, something U.S. CENTCOM denies. Inflation making a comeback as the Iran war pushes oil and gas prices higher. The consumer price index surging 4.2% over the last year.
2: Moody's analytics estimates now that the typical household has paid some $510 extra in fuel expenses since this war began. Americans also paying more for food and travel. The numbers showing that airline fares jumped nearly 27%. Also, big jumps in the prices of tomatoes, coffee, ground beef. And that is on top of overall grocery costs already up about 25% in the last 5 years.
0: ABC's Selena Wang, billionaire Bill Gates, voluntarily appearing before Congress Wednesday, closed door hearing over his relationship with Jeffrey Epstein. Gates called it a, quote, mistake. Congressman Robert Garcia heard the testimony.
3: I think that, obviously, I think we would agree was a horrific judgment call. Mr. Gates also is very clear that he
4: was never
3: introduced.
4: They're not won.
3: To women or girls,
4: if you don't believe,
3: or anyone underage,
4: if you think I'm just some bloviating gas bag late at night, I hope you had a
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5: 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Upgrade
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4: three,
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4: hanging out side by side,
6: and their market predictions for
4: none
6: the future, along with what you might expect to see in terms of precious metal
4: performance. Chicago, who says, you know what, let the people know about tires, you know we will. Absolutely, for over 40
0: in
4: years,
0: Barcelona.
4: Tire Rack has been helping customers like Alf, the alien opiner.
0: A blessing as Pope Leo held mass at Spain's famed Sagrada Familia.
4: Fast
0: Wednesday,
4: and free
0: inside
4: back
0: the vast light-infused church, among those in attendance were Spain's King Felipe
4: like
0: and Prime Minister Pedro Sanchez. The pontiff also inaugurated the newest of Sagrada Familia's soaring geometric spires that
4: Kathy
0: makes
4: Madison,
0: the world's
4: said,
0: modernest marble designed by Antonio Gaudi, the world's tallest church.
4: A
0: terrifying scene inside a Chicago iconic park this week, a cross lit on fire. The symbol of hate desecrating the lakefront urban escape shocked Chicago and Chicago police. Police
4: right
0: do have a person of interest, someone seen
4: piece.
0: Fleeing the scene
4: nuts.
0: Tuesday around the time of the
4: this
0: incident, but they're
4: gas,
0: treating it
4: plus
0: as an arson investigation
4: an
0: until they have enough evidence to bring hate crime charges. Father Michael Flager of St. Sabina told ABC TV Chicago station, there's no mistaking what this means.
7: It was so premeditated. You made this cross somewhere, you carried it. Got it downtown. You put it in one of the most visible spots in Chicago.
4: Oh, by the way, the cup is taking
7: and
4: over
7: you
4: the U.S.
7: The fire.
4: Only draft
0: the FBI has
4: kids,
0: also been brought in to investigate. Meanwhile, Father Flager
4: right
0: says that the faith community
4: Maller,
0: of St. Sabina will offer a $10,000 reward for information that leads to an arrest.
4: Again,
0: and a nail biter in Madison Square Garden. The New York Knicks set a record for the biggest NBA Finals comeback rallying to a 107-106 win in Game 4. Dave Packer, ABC News.
4: Was that
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4: 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Now we're good. And we'd like to alert all the affiliates down the line. Not only is this a great night to roast like a pig at a luau, a traditional Hawaiian luau, the San Antonio Spurs. What a gag. We'll have fun with that all night. And also, as promised, and was a great idea by the late night drug tester, the World Cup pick'em. Now, the Hopper is not in the studio with me. The Hopper's in the green room right now. That we're going to bring the Hopper out. And we need, if my math is correct, we need to get 4 rounds in each hour for this to work. There's 48 teams at the start of the World Cup. And a bunch of these teams are not very good and they suck and they'll be kicked out and all that. But we'll do all 48. We'll explain more about that coming up in a little bit. Big night. I mean, really just, we're globetrekkers here with the World Cup pick'em. It's just so freaking exciting. We are fired up. However, our lead, so don't bury the lead, my man! Oh, what a night. Now, as we often point out, and I again got an email from a listener.
8: 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Gary McNamara and Eric Hurley talk about everything from politics to social issues and news of the day. 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
4: During the pandemic, there were no games. We were talking about marble races.
9: All across America.
4: But our lead this hour is from New York City.
9: We're Red Eye Radio. He is Eric Hurley and I'm Gary McNamara. Welcome. Good morning.
10: Hello.
4: Number 4 of the
10: NBA. Yeah, it wasn't the best day for the president.
4: That's
10: then
4: right.
10: Looks like he's backing
4: NBA
10: off
4: finals.
10: On,
4: now, Wemby
10: on,
4: and San Antonio.
10: Pulte is ahead of DNI.
4: Trying to square the books up against Jalen Brunson.
10: Too much pressure
4: and
10: on that one coming from
4: were you
10: his
4: watching?
10: Own party on that. I have no idea why.
4: Perhaps
10: he,
4: not.
10: Why
4: Maybe
10: he,
4: you were watching and turned it off.
10: Well, I did. Do it. And
4: bad job
10: there's,
4: by you.
10: Part of the
4: discussion
10: is whether the DNI is even
4: an
10: office
4: that
10: needs to be in the
4: back.
10: Federal government. I do like that.
11: Well, you know, you have 18 intel agencies.
4: 29 points.
11: My question
4: on
11: would
4: multiple
11: be,
4: occasions.
11: I mean, we have
4: they are now on the
11: leaders of those other intel agencies.
4: A civil
11: John Ratcliffe
4: in
11: is
4: New York when the
11: doing a good job, I think, at CIA. And I naturally thought they would ask Ratcliffe.
4: Is in
11: but
4: the on-deck circle.
11: What I just said may have
4: Knicks
11: overqualified him, which is to say they need him at the CIA more than they need him as DNI.
4: A long time until we all die, and then we'll
11: and is
4: the game
11: DNI,
4: was decided by OG
11: has it become more of a
4: and Anobi,
11: position
4: who was not blocked out by the San Antonio Spurs, who were caught
11: think
4: napping.
11: That it is.
4: He ran all the way in, and
11: but do you
4: McTip,
11: need? Yeah, do you actually
4: and the miss
11: need that
4: of Jalen
11: position
4: Brunson's
11: filled?
4: Three ball attempt.
11: I don't know.
4: 1.2 seconds remaining.
11: Many in the GOP
4: and that,
11: thought the nominee
4: kill
11: wasn't.
4: Shot
11: wasn't qualified.
4: As the Knicks
11: and,
4: get a 3-1 lead now in the
11: like
4: NBA Finals.
11: Off.
4: That means they have
11: we'll
4: three chances
11: the,
4: not to F this up.
11: Next nominee
4: and win
11: is,
4: the championship. Jalen Brunson.
10: But like I said, when he said yesterday, I love the inflation. Doesn't matter what he said afterwards. The Democrats will use that all the way up to the election.
4: OG,
10: you want to vote for a Republican? Here it is. We love inflation, just like the Republicans use the whole
4: the
10: transitory thing against
4: point lead
10: Biden
4: right. Like
10: and everything about
4: seven.
10: Inflation back then.
4: They had
10: just
4: a 27-point halftime lead.
10: And then when we come to
4: the
10: war in Iran
4: went away.
10: Yesterday where the president really
4: right there.
10: Verified what
4: that is a
10: every
4: good
10: critic
4: point. So let us discuss
10: has been on his
4: now,
10: side.
4: The question, which is rather obvious, is who gets the blame
10: when he said, yeah, they're
4: for Wemby's Spurs.
10: They're playing us for suckers.
4: That
10: means they're playing me for a sucker.
4: Point blown
10: yeah. And,
4: lead
10: and he made it sound like
4: NBA
10: he's not going to allow
4: finals.
10: Himself to do that again. But then he said,
4: holy
10: they
4: crap
10: called me.
4: On a cracker.
10: They called
4: so
10: me. We did it. They
4: this.
10: Called me. And,
4: speakeasy, like,
10: and if there's not a deal, well, then we'll
4: lasagna.
10: Bomb the S out of them
11: and
10: tomorrow.
11: Don't try and walk the fence for the markets if that's your approach, if that's what you're trying to accomplish.
10: Well, the fact is when, and I didn't count it, when the New York Post came out and said, we've been close to a deal 38 times.
4: MSG.
10: Like, okay, yeah. No wonder everybody's tired about it. No wonder it's almost like, you know, crying wolf. You say it so much that we're here, and you're not there. And then this all happens, and then you go back and say, well, they called us, so now they're serious about doing it.
4: Lead.
10: And it's like,
4: they
10: no.
4: donated it.
10: And when we even looked at the deal that they talked about a few weeks
4: they were
10: ago,
4: 81-52,
10: which was, okay, not a peace deal yet, but a ceasefire and then whatever it was.
4: And
10: then 60 days or an indeterminate amount of time. I don't know what the exact amount of time would have been in order to have a peace deal, you know, to get rid of the, you know, the nuclear weapons. And everybody went stalling.
4: Plus
10: and now, he said yesterday, they've been playing me all along.
4: Like they were at like, the Alamo.
10: That's what everybody on your side,
4: the Alamo.
10: Has,
4: the
10: not,
4: was not,
10: not the opposition,
4: the Alamo.
10: Everybody on your side has been telling you this.
4: 25.
10: And, you know, why is
4: the
10: that?
4: Third quarter to the end of the game.
10: Why have you allowed yourself to be played by the Iranians?
4: Problem, addicted to the three ball.
10: It's
4: live
10: not
4: by
10: like
4: the three, die by
10: they
4: the
10: were trustworthy before the war.
4: Meltdown, which this was.
11: No. There was no reason they were going to be trustworthy
4: gods,
11: now,
4: all the
11: no
4: balls,
11: matter how much you bomb the S out of them.
4: The basketball gods giveth and the
10: and then when, you know, this beginning of this week when he went
4: away,
10: after Israel
4: Spurs,
10: for defending themselves.
4: Offending.
10: Right. Said Israel's
4: the
10: not the problem. When he was trying to make the moral
4: horrific,
10: equivalency or trying to make the case that
4: yeah,
10: both sides, Israel and Iran, need to stop fighting as if the United States wasn't part of it. These are all bizarre statements that don't make any sense. And as you know, and then when our helicopter is attacked.
4: Downtown,
10: it's like,
4: they,
10: okay, we're going to go in and we're going to strike back.
4: Shots
10: well, you're telling Israel not to strike back, and you're striking back,
4: mm-hmm.
10: and they're hitting, you know, they're hitting their home country.
4: Right. Throw in
10: they're hitting places within their own country. And it's just, again, it's become a cluster here where you initially had clarity as to what the president wanted.
4: San Antonio. And I didn't
10: yeah, and now you don't
4: even
10: know.
4: Think that's good.
10: Yeah.
4: Oh,
10: and,
4: you're mean,
10: yeah.
4: Maller.
10: But the one thing
4: you're
10: is,
4: mean, Maller.
10: You know,
4: why would you
10: well, what
4: say
10: does Iran
4: that?
10: Want? I mean, Iran wants to stretch
4: to
10: this out as long as possible.
4: 17.1%.
11: Or like the alien in Independence Day.
4: 13.3%
11: through the glass.
10: Yeah, I want you to
11: telling
10: what do you want from us?
11: Die. Yeah, I mean, if you ask Iran what they want, death to America. That's what they've been screaming at.
4: I'd fire him in the middle of the series.
11: Is anybody not paying attention? It's 47 years. It's not like they started.
4: Anyway, here's Mitch Johnson,
11: that,
4: plausibly for now
11: March.
4: The coach of the Spurs, trying
10: and,
4: to explain.
10: And one of the things being asked by
4: the
10: president's supporters
4: for the single greatest.
10: What do you want?
4: Suck in the history.
10: What
4: of basketball.
10: Would you view as the deal?
12: Yeah, I mean at the top.
10: Well, the
12: of
10: president
12: list,
10: said,
12: what,
10: 10 days ago,
12: circumstances.
10: Well, they've given us
12: what we're playing for.
10: Iran's given us our guarantee. They want to get rid of it.
12: Good work
10: means
12: into
10: nothing.
12: That first half as we no. did and get
10: nothing.
12: The lead that we
10: stop
12: had.
10: Stop talking.
12: And not finish
10: guarantees
12: job.
10: Are a deal. Start talking Girl, about how you will verify everything because that's the only thing that matters is the verification of it. And then you have to explain to your own party that if they agree to a deal, that you'll allow the money to start flowing again
4: yeah,
10: that will
4: fact,
10: go right back to the
4: there.
10: Proxies
4: here's
10: that will be used to attack the United States.
11: That's why the mission has to be a
12: I mean, honestly, it's tough. We felt the momentum too much
11: to
12: overcome.
11: To
12: I didn't feel that until
11: and we have to have
12: the clock
11: Iranian.
12: Hit zeros.
10: Well,
12: I mean,
10: that's
12: there times
10: what
12: again,
10: President stated
12: felt,
10: his goal was in that
12: part of that third
10: speech.
12: Quarter. Yep.
10: And then afterwards talked about the only thing acceptable is unconditional surrender. There is no deal in an unconditional surrender. Now, one of the things as we criticized with this president,
12: and the,
10: whether it came, you know,
12: just
10: domestically,
12: that we played
10: the Doge
12: with early
10: checks
12: on,
10: and the tariff checks and everything
12: bit,
10: else,
12: and they
10: we
12: made
10: said,
12: some
10: don't
12: shots, and that's where you felt the momentum a little bit. We just needed a few
10: don't
12: more tough-minded plays
10: it.
12: To finish
10: well,
12: the job.
4: Yeah, again,
11: on national defense,
4: his team
11: don't
4: soft.
11: Ever,
4: that's
11: don't ever,
4: coach
11: do it. Ever do
4: his
11: that.
4: No. Soft. And he's not wrong. That was Marshall.
11: Because you
4: soft.
11: Come off as weak, and everything falls on you
4: this week.
11: Everything.
4: Fluffer nutter.
11: All the bucks stop.
4: Now, Victor Wembanyama, this is on his resume.
11: Your commander in chief
4: officially earned. His pilot's license.
11: And you get all the credit for
4: Wendy.
11: Taking Iran out and taking the old Ayatollah out.
4: The vomit comet.
11: But if you don't finish
4: the
11: job, you get zero credit for any of
4: them. All these numbers are when the Spurs went up by 29. To me, that's obviously
10: Trump needs a new Iran strategy.
4: From that point on,
10: editorial board, Wall Street Journal. After weeks of insisting a deal with Iran is around the corner, President Trump may be admitting the reality. The regime is tapping the U.S. along in negotiations, he said Wednesday. The president has given diplomacy a chance, but they keep playing us for suckers.
4: De'Aaron Fox,
10: that's
4: once
10: a quote
4: a Sacramento
10: from the president
4: King,
10: yesterday. He added,
4: Foxy,
10: is Mr. Trump ready at last for a new approach? For 9 weeks,
4: floor,
10: a ceasefire has let Iran dictate
4: in
10: events in the Gulf. The regime gets to start each skirmish, shooting at U.S.
4: game,
10: forces, U.S. allies, or commercial
4: the
10: ships,
4: play
10: then
4: of
10: decides
4: the
10: when
4: that's
10: the exchange
4: right, the
10: ends.
4: Play of the day,
10: Iran also has used Hezbollah to fire on one. Israel, Spurs only to cite the resulting fighting left. In Lebanon as an excuse to stall talks with moments. The U.S. Okay, so each prior Iranian Fox, attack has sent Mr. Trump racing to de-escalate.
4: Out, to
10: this means meant force,
4: foul
10: forcing and ceasefires in Lebanon and then blaming Israel when Hezbollah kept on shooting or playing down Iranian fire on U.S. troops as a trifle meriting love taps in reply. Iran's large strike on Kuwaiti's airport was not a big deal, Mr. Trump said. He said the same of Iran's Sunday strike on Israel, urging it not to reply since the missiles didn't hurt anybody. That logic leads to trouble. Only by a miracle did two U.S. pilots survive after an Iranian drone struck and burned inside their Apache helicopter near the Strait of Hormuz on Monday. Yet Mr. Trump's early reaction was to say this too.
4: Now that said,
10: it wasn't a big deal. Criticized the idea of returning to Foxy war and had the U.S. Central Command announce that its response would be proportional. CENTCOM says it hit 20 air defense targets on Tuesday, and Iran fired back in the Gulf, given Israel had also hit reconstituted Iranian air defenses that combined effort to prepare for something larger.
4: And
10: Mr. Trump limited Israel's strikes and previewed his own in public.
4: Members
10: when
4: of
10: the
4: that
10: U.S.
4: Yankee
10: says proportional,
4: the Sox,
10: Iran hears weak, as we said
4: series,
10: yesterday.
4: Guys are in there as well,
10: offering the regime such forward guidance
4: now, secondly,
10: signals that Mr. Trump still
4: New
10: fears
4: York
10: a return to war.
4: Here,
10: Iran may reply with
4: question,
10: greater force if he strikes again,
4: Brunson's
10: as the president said he would do as early as
4: Mallard,
10: Wednesday night.
4: Big board, not
10: Mr. Trump
4: list,
10: won't want to hear it, but he has been dancing to Iran's tune. He will have to break from it or go down as losing the war politically despite the early military gains.
4: And that's exactly what
10: not too much to say Mr.
4: Knicks
10: Trump faces similar choices as the one that Bush faced in Iraq in 2006-2007.
4: So
10: the insurgency was winning, and Mr. Bush needed to shift his strategy or accept defeat. He chose the surge that broke the insurgency, and the U.S. was able to maintain influence in Iraq in that region. Mr. Trump had hoped for Iranian concessions, but he abandoned much of his leverage by showing he would not continue a return to war. Iran's regime has taken advantage, as Mr. Trump now acknowledges. The president also said Wednesday that a U.S. secret mission since May has helped 200 ships and 100 million barrels of oil escape the Strait of Hormuz. We took out the other 20 the other night 22 ships late at night with no lights.
4: However,
10: that's why oil is $85 a barrel. That's progress and essentially a resumption of Project Freedom. While the U.S. blockade of Iranian ports imposes severe costs on the regime, but the strait is still largely closed to commercial shipping. Some 130 ships went through the Hormuz each day pre-war. So
4: you can't do it without a little help.
10: But
4: my
10: there you go. The way for Mr. Trump to right the ship is to go on offense, and that means more pounding Iran.
4: This is a textbook example.
10: So you can sit there and criticize the critics of the president, but the president just verified that the critics that were pro-Trump and pro-Iran were actually correct. And how do we know that? Because the president said it yesterday.
11: Well, they basically quoted the New York Post.
4: Here's Victor Wembanyama on the state of the Spurs.
13: What's going through my mind right now, I think it's going to go one of two ways.
11: I mean, you and I have been looking at this.
13: One of two ways.
11: Everybody, I think some of our listeners believe we have.
13: The bad one would be giving up. The good one would be getting stronger through this, getting more together.
11: Because we say something, and quite often something happens the next day, but all we're doing is observing reality.
4: Question, is this NBA Finals in the fridge for Jalen Brunson?
11: This isn't hard.
10: And understanding the reality of Iran and...
4: I'm nodding my head, yes.
10: And the Islamic... jihad mentality.
11: No, you and I have been through this for 47 years.
10: Yeah, this isn't new stuff.
4: No.
11: And I don't want to, you know, and honestly.
4: Chicky Baby, this old, you don't even know this guy. Before you were alive, there was this guy named Chick Hearn.
11: Almost like erasing everything up until recently with what he's saying about Iran and stalls in the 38 times.
4: This series is in the refrigerator.
11: And then saying, I love inflation.
4: The lights are out, the eggs are cool, and the butter's getting hard, and the jello's jiggling.
11: Yeah. As if he ever were.
10: It was a bad day.
11: It wasn't
10: not been a good week for the president.
11: You cannot have that.
4: Lasagna that you had back
11: and you have to go to work and complete the mission.
4: That's
11: because you can't afford
4: to
11: lose your base.
4: Big body language.
11: If they're not
4: motivated,
11: we've seen that before.
4: I saw
11: at the GOP base, the rank and file.

0: of voters.
1: I saw
0: is not motivated
1: the
0: in November.
1: Cobra.
0: They have no confidence.
1: That is a universal
0: they won't show up. We've
1: sign.
0: Seen that before.
1: Universal. Hands
0: we don't
1: atop
0: want
1: the head pose. All right. Hands
0: I want
1: atop
0: the GOP
1: the head
0: to win.
1: As you realize,
0: and even then, if they win,
1: inevitable.
0: You're still going to have
1: and
0: a ton of challenges
1: your head like
0: because
1: that.
0: You're not going to have a super majority
1: the
0: in the House or the Senate
1: for San Antonio.
0: So you have to start with the win.
1: Twisted ankles,
0: and you cannot piss off your
1: intervention
0: base.
1: And some kind of clerical
0: Stop.
1: Error.
2: No,
0: this is national security,
2: and as we've seen, you know, and you know it because you don't see online.
1: If the
0: right.
1: Spurs
2: you know, and that's where you know the influencers.
1: They need
2: right.
1: more
2: nobody
1: than
2: is saying
1: just holy water.
2: Yeah. They may say now if Trump
1: rabbi,
2: goes back in, yeah,
1: priest,
2: good, you know, good
1: shaman,
2: for you,
0: right?
2: But
1: voodoo
2: nobody.
1: Dolls.
2: There has, I haven't seen
1: garlic,
2: one influencer.
1: Garlic bulbs,
2: and these influencers
1: the
2: are the cheerleaders of the president on anything that he does. They've been completely quiet.
1: Yeah,
2: last week.
1: Bad juju.
2: Last couple of weeks,
1: man.
2: Really on a rant.
1: Right. They should
2: we are Red Eye Radio.
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1: Ben
3: Products.
1: Maller
3: Tested,
1: show,
3: trusted,
1: we are
3: guaranteed
1: here.
3: Since 1920.
1: Need,
4: the
1: different.
4: Importance
1: we'll
4: of value added in ag trade and U.S. ag producers and ag industries bottom line. 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
5: they are unlimited.
4: Agriculture Secretary Brooke Rollins Wednesday testifying before the Senate Agriculture Committee. She notes ethanol made from corn as a prime example of value.
1: Caller
4: as several foreign markets have biofuel demand from consumers and regulatory objectives.
5: Sat down with some ethanol buyers in England, and as so many of these countries, whether we agree with them or not, but they have put themselves into a certain category of reaching certain numbers on carbon, et cetera. It is our farmers in America that will be, I believe, the most benefited from those rules around the world. We're already going to break records this year on corn exports. Ethanol exports are going to break records, but I think it's just the beginning of the opportunity.
4: I'm Rod Bain reporting for the U.S. Department of Agriculture in Washington, D.C.
0: This report brought to you by Senex Fuels and Lubes.
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0: We are Red Eye Radio. He's Art Carney, and I'm Gary McNamara.
1: Now,
0: and look, the danger for this president, because he is because the leader of the Republican Party, is when he ran,
1: they had called a flagrant.
0: People looked at him and said, people voted for him because they said, this guy cares about the work.
1: Last few games.
2: Yeah. Right.
1: He will stay two flagrant points.
0: That's where, you know, and he cares about Americans. He cares about the remember the whole thing. Trump relates more to the construction worker than the actual, you know, the CEO.
1: Yes.
0: That's who he really relates to.
1: Yep.
0: And that was that's how he came really came to prominence here. You cannot, if that's been your brand, you can't sit there and say, oh, I love the inflation.
1: Triggered an ejection.
0: You just can never say those words. No matter what you say afterwards, it doesn't matter.
2: That doesn't disarm anyone.
0: Right. You can't do that.
1: They looked at it right after the game. You know,
0: and when he's talking about ballrooms or going to Knick games, or you know, that I'm going to have another rally. Or but, what was the other one?
1: Let's get ready for that next game.
0: I think what was
1: game.
0: The other one that he was, that he was talking about?
1: This kind of helps a little
0: bit. You come across as going, you care more about...
1: They should have. That's
0: you care more about the imagery of being president than actually what you said you wanted to do for us. That's the danger that she is creating. And I want Republicans to win, and I want Trump to be successful. None of it comes, as anybody knows, from the fact that we don't want them to be successful.
3: No, I want them to win.
0: I don't want the GOP to win to keep the GOP in power necessarily as much as I want them to give him the power to finish his agenda on a number of things.
1: I know
0: the rest of the second term.
1: Right,
0: the whole UFC fight at the White House.
4: I can think whatever
0: stop
4: I want.
0: It.
3: That's what
0: yeah.
3: I thought.
0: It's stop it. Nobody gives a damn about that.
3: Right. Eastern, 3 a.m. Pacific. Yeah.
0: Stop it. I mean, just stop it. You're coming off. That's what I see. Stop coming off as an elitist.
1: Like
0: you did the opposite. That's how you became president the first time. You cared.
3: How about some more?
0: You know, you cared about the success of the small guy. And now you're saying inflation doesn't matter. And look at all the things that we're doing to have fun.
3: Then it's yours.
0: Stop it.
2: You have to finish on national defense. You have to finish the job. There is no half measure.
3: While you do things,
5: that's a good thing.
2: There is no half measure.
3: This is Fox Sports Radio.
2: And you can't pause it. Because of an election, you'll lose your
3: face. To find FS1 on your television,
2: yeah, you're finding
3: go to
2: that
3: FoxSports.com for details.
2: There's no deal to be had with Iran.
3: None. 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
2: for details. The regime has to be gone. We need
3: details.
2: The uranium in our hands. Period. And I don't believe that's going to be a short-term thing.
0: Well,
2: because we don't know how deep the ties. We're told 4,000. It could be 10,000. It could be 100,000.
0: But in order to do
2: loyal
0: that,
2: loyal to the regime.
0: In order to do that, don't you have to get rid of the regime? It's like, you know, they've already said we've had regime change. Well, yeah, to what the exact same thing.
2: Yeah, it's my whole point.
0: It's the exact same people. So you need to need to kill
6: definitely need
0: this level of government. If you're talking about succeeding, you had to kill the first level of government, the second, the third, the fourth, the fifth, the sixth, the seventh.
2: No, the entire regime has to be gone.
0: By stopping as he did 10 weeks ago.
2: The loyalists rise to the top. You can't have any loyalists standing. Period. You can't.
0: Because remember, your goal was unconditional surrender from them.
2: Yep.
0: He said it. We did.

0: They graduate to city ship.
1: Visit ccpg.org.
2: And within Nassau County, Hempstead officials previously backed measures, including a push to keep biological males from competing in girls and women's sports.
1: Predictions involves risk of loss.
2: So there you
1: Sportsbook
2: go.
1: Bonus bets expire in 7 days. $50 in predictions dollars issued weekly for 3 weeks.
2: But
1: expired
2: the
1: one
2: point
1: year.
2: Is, one non-withdrawal they're not going to stop, availability varies. Which is why we are so passionate and critical of Republicans and the administration when they do something that we believe...
3: Maller Militia. You already know this.
2: Could result in them losing in November.
3: Ben has a YouTube channel for the show.
2: Because the other side on the issues are insane.
4: I know what's hit.
5: There's so much stuff that you can put in your ads.
3: Comment away.
5: So much material.
3: Let Ben know how smart he really is.
5: To just fill your ads. Them in their own words.
6: When Colin Cowherd drops the info.
5: All you need is an editor. A 10-year-old YouTuber could put your ads together.
7: Publicly criticized American soccer.
2: I'm looking at this here.
7: He said it's a money grab.
2: Maggie McNeely
7: really
2: with Concerned Women for America Legislative Action Committee. It's just absurd, but also inherently dehumanizing. It reduces women to just their reproductive organs. But women are so much more than that. They are individuals with unique abilities and capabilities. And yes, motherhood is one of the greatest things that a woman can be. Being a mother is an incredible gift.
5: No, I mean, she hits it right there. That's the point. Mom isn't just about giving birth.
7: Even if soccer
2: you
7: got
2: know,
7: everything.
2: I told the story last week.
7: Were great.
2: About a week ago,
7: MLS
2: maybe a little
7: popular.
2: Longer than that, I
7: Instead
2: talked to an old
7: on
2: boss
7: Apple
2: of mine,
7: TV
2: who's a liberal.
7: You lose all your casual
2: but always said I'm not a crazy liberal.
7: MLS. I don't like
2: decades
7: that.
2: Ago.
7: Mm-hmm. But even if they
2: and
7: got it all right.
2: Total editorial control and everything else. He hired.
7: Domestic league,
2: he's the one that
7: and
2: hired
7: And we have a
2: me.
7: Massive college sports system that,
2: you know what he said? He goes, your audience likes you.
7: We have always watched the World Cup.
2: And this goes back a long time ago.
7: And we've always
2: we got into a conversation. We don't very often. I mean, we've never really got into a political conversation.
7: You know, we don't love curling or downhill
2: really
7: skiing necessarily, but we watch it.
2: And,
7: you wrap a flag around.
2: He just started egging me on about, you know,
7: four
2: about,
7: nations
2: you know,
7: or the Olympics or soccer or the Olympics.
2: And I was just, you know, playing with him. Whatever.
7: Watch.
2: He goes, well, what do you think?
7: I mean,
2: what do you think?
7: Last night, 88,000 people
2: you know,
7: showed up
2: saying,
7: in
2: you know,
7: Alabama.
2: Would I vote for Tallarico over
7: to watch Messi.
2: Paxton?
7: That's who
2: and
7: we
2: I said, no, I go, look, here's why I'm going to vote for Democrat. I laid it all out. And I put, and I think, number one, when I said identity politics is the racism of the Democratic Party that institutionalized racism. And the radical transgender movement is as misogynist and sexist as anything that I've ever seen in my life.
6: You can listen live to Colin Cowherd.
2: And I said, you basically the misogyny, and I think you got upset.
3: This is the Herd.
7: You got to be consistent.
2: And I told him what I don't like about Republicans and what I disagree with the administration about.
7: European players was a little soft.
2: I tell people what I believe. I don't care what party you're in.
7: But it was
2: right.
7: out
2: if
7: there
2: you're
7: for
2: wrong,
7: a long
2: you're
7: time.
2: Wrong.
7: And American players, domestic players,
2: we can have the debate whether I'm right.
7: European players often more
2: as we always do.
7: They'll test them.
2: Yeah. Whether
7: and
2: I'm right or you're right or we're both right or whatever.
7: To foreign
2: but
7: soil,
2: the fact is, I've never seen
7: a little bit of a break here.
2: And I dare
7: they
2: anybody
7: really
2: you know
7: want to establish
2: you know to defend and say what the
7: so
2: Democrats have done
7: have the
2: with
7: the
2: radical
7: Wemby's
2: transgender movement isn't the most misogynist and sexist thing that has happened in this country.
7: International.
2: In
7: he's young.
2: I don't know.
7: He's getting
2: maybe
7: all
2: 80 years.
7: And the NBA
2: when it comes to women,
7: and the veterans, yeah. they're testing him.
2: It's absolutely horrible what they have done. It actually became the women's rights issue. But I laid out, you know, where I stand on the issues and where I disagree with both parties, but where I agree with both parties, and the fact that I will still always vote Republicans because of the insanity of those issues with the Democrats.
8: To play the NCAA is going to appeal that decision.
2: Wrote something then about an hour later.
8: But I find it hard to believe
2: that
8: nobody within Texas Tech, whether it's the AD, the head coach, like nobody within the program has pulled anybody else aside.
5: After all these years, he still doesn't get what you do for a living.
8: The Big 12 had this spirited conference call yesterday
2: to
8: discuss all this. It feels like Texas Tech and everybody else, it doesn't matter the conference you're in, the involvement you have within college football or college sports,
2: which is what Democrats believe they're completely against, yet it's exactly what they're for.
8: Why would they go this hard in the paint, so to speak, to defend him unless they were like,
5: we only mandate
8: the $5 million
5: regardless,
8: so let's at least get him to play and get him on the field.
5: That's all we care. terrible. And listen to the replay. Because
3: a cup of Joe. Jonas
5: there may
3: Knox.
5: Be something you missed. So Eastern, listen to the podcast during the day.
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3: At all hours of the
2: it's
3: day.
2: Right there. Reducing women to just their reproductive organs.
3: Yeah.
2: Or seen, like I said,
3: we even have your
2: radical transgender movement is even worse.
3: Some of you even like to express your love through a tweet.

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0: Radio. He's Herb Cronin, and I'm Gary McNamara. I see Stephen A. Smith and the president are going back and forth.
1: Yeah.
0: I added, Stephen A. Smith said the president shouldn't have gone to the New York Knicks game last week, and then boom, it's been back and forth. Trump, the latest one, called him a low IQ individual and not that smart. And just for entertainment purposes, I would like to get two of them in the same room together. Oh, I'd love that.
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0: An arrogant fool and a low IQ individual.
4: Jason Smith and Mike Harmon.
0: Stephen A. Smith. I'd love that.
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0: Put
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0: both of them in the room and go.
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1: The New York Knicks are one win away from an NBA championship after completing the greatest comeback in NBA Finals history. They were down 29, but came all the way back to defeat the Spurs 107-106. OG Anunoby had the tip in after a Jalen Brunson miss that gave New York the lead with 1.2 seconds left. Anunoby also hit 7 threes and ended with 33 points. Brunson was the leading scorer of the game with 36 points. Game 5 will be on Saturday back in San Antonio. The Stanley Cup Final continues on Thursday with Game 5 between the Hurricanes and the Golden Knights. The puck is set to drop at 8 Eastern, and the series is tied at 2 apiece. The FIFA World Cup also starts on Thursday with two matches out of Group A. First, Mexico takes on South Africa at 3 Eastern. Then South Korea takes on Czechia at 10 Eastern. And in baseball, the White Sox held on 2-1 against the Braves. Chicago is now in first place in the AL Central.
0: I'm Monty Bolaños. Higher prices not just for gas, but for groceries and clothing. Get used to it, says Stephen Cates at Banker.
2: A little of that guy goes a long way.
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4: What's not the light?
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6: Why don't you take your big mouth and go someplace else with it?
0: Live from the Fox Sports Radio studios. The latest high-profile person testified before Congress about his connection with Jeffrey Epstein says he has regrets.
7: Microsoft co-founder Bill Gates on Capitol Hill.
8: My testimony is helpful.
7: To answer questions in a closed hearing about his relationship with convicted sex offender Jeffrey
4: Epstein. Making it rain again and again and again. Welcome in
0: ABC's Pierre Thomas. A second night of violence in Northern Ireland. Police blasting water cannons tonight. Protesters said small fires under rocks and bricks and bottles at them over a brutal stabbing by a Sudan man on a Belfast street. You're listening to ABC News.
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4: Got a message from the Green Bay
0: Last
4: Gobbler.
0: Week, California
4: the
0: held its primary, but it took until this week to see who would be on the ballot in November's general election.
4: And are you tired
0: ABC
4: of endless
0: White
4: job
0: House correspondent
4: board
0: Mary Bruce has details on the governor's race.
4: One application
10: is taking shape as well. This is the race to succeed Governor Gavin Newsom. Steve
4: never
10: Hilton, a former Fox News commentator,
4: local
10: backed by Trump, advancing to the general election there, where he will face off against former Biden Cabinet Secretary Javier Becerra.
0: You may remember a few weeks ago when there were fears that a chemical tank at an aerospace company in Orange County, California would explode, causing tens of thousands of people to evacuate. The threat has since subsided, but now a federal investigation is underway.
11: Federal agents arrived at GKN Aerospace in Garden Grove executing a federal search warrant. First Assistant U.S. Attorney Bill Asaley says his office, along with the FBI and EPA, are looking for possible violations of the company.
12: We have an obligation to figure out whether any crimes are committed.
11: A tank with 6,500 gallons of a highly toxic chemical became unstable last month, causing the tank to heat up, posing a risk of a massive explosion. Eventually, the tank cracked, allowing pressure to release, and the danger subsided. Alex Stone, ABC News.
0: A lawsuit wants to stop this Sunday's UFC fight at the White House from happening, claiming there are permit issues. The Trump administration told a judge that the lawsuit was filed by people who, quote, believe that they have superior taste.
4: Ben Maller,
0: Dave Packer, ABC News.
4: Stop overpaying for gas. Gas Buddy. Remember that name? Gas Buddy will help
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4: 1 minute of content. That's what I would like. And I think we're getting close. I'm very happy about that. So our lead this hour is not from New York, where the Knickerbockers were given the gift Christmas in June, Hanukkah in June. The Knicks down 29 points. They were getting ready for their last rites in that game. And then San Antonio said, let me just futz around, start shooting some three-point shots. And they had the greatest choke job in the history of basketball. What an accomplishment. And Wemby's going to be wearing that for a long time. Long, long, long, long, long time. However, I mentioned Kansas City. So Patrick Mahomes, who is the gold standard at quarterback in the NFL, he has made some headlines here. Did you hear what happened to him? You did not. We learned that Mahomes and the Chiefs have agreed to a reworked contract. Ties him to the team through 2033. The total value of said contract now, $504 million. First NFL contract to exceed $500 million.
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13: All across America, we are Red Eye Radio. He is Eric Hurley and I'm Gary McNamara. Welcome and good morning. I got a question.
4: It is not.
13: Do I have to pretend to be a soccer
4: be a
13: fan
4: NFL
13: now for the next couple of weeks? Do I have to fake it?
14: I'm not going to be.
4: So that is a good jumping off point.
14: Look,
4: let
14: to all the soccer fans. All right.
4: The question, what you enjoy message that. Are it's the like, Chiefs sending with this Patrick Mahomes reworked contract?
14: When you're inside the U.S.,
4: extension.
14: Don't call it football.
4: So my thoughts, I've got T-Mobile, battery-powered flashlight, and Dino Nuggets.
14: You plan to replace American football.
4: Of
13: well, some of the big
4: together.
13: Games are being played at Dallas Stadium.
4: Snazz it up.
13: At Dallas Stadium.
4: This one is rather
14: simple. Where is that,
4: Kansas
14: Gary?
4: City is
13: it must
4: off
13: be in Dallas if it's Dallas
4: to
13: Stadium.
4: Everyone else in the NFL.
13: People of Arlington, too.
4: And it reads,
13: not too pleased
4: we
13: about
4: ain't
13: that.
4: Going
14: oh, come on,
4: anywhere,
14: Arlington, you had a good run.
4: You bozos.
13: The foreigners
4: and
13: come in and
4: bozo the
13: change
4: district
13: our
4: attorney.
13: Stadium.
4: You bozos.
13: The Dallas Stadium. Where are these foreigners
4: for a
13: coming
4: downfall,
13: in?
4: The heartbeat is
14: back
4: still
14: when
4: there.
14: The
4: that's
14: stadium
4: what this
14: was
4: is.
14: In
4: the
14: Irving.
4: Fat lady has not sung yet. The party's
14: we're
4: not over.
14: In
4: and
14: Dallas
4: the
14: with the Cowboys.
4: Reloading
14: no,
4: the confetti
14: not.
4: Cannons, getting those ready. And to, so the rest of the NFL, the, this franchise.
13: I kept seeing news stories.
4: The Chiefs
13: here they are.
4: We're cockroaches. We're the
13: they're covering up AT&T Stadium. It's now
4: the
13: going to be Dallas Stadium, even though it's in Arlington.
4: Break here.
13: All right.
4: Mahomes is the NFL's T-Mobile tower. Full bars, full
14: you know,
4: coverage,
14: it's,
4: no
14: and,
4: outages
14: and,
4: with
14: and
4: his contract.
14: Honestly, the argument,
4: and he is
14: you know,
4: the
14: to, it's,
4: bedrock of Arrowhead.
14: But the people
4: Chiefs.
14: Are,
4: and
14: well,
4: look,
14: you know,
4: Mahomes,
14: it's the most popular
4: the
14: sport outside the U.S.
4: Everything else is just.
14: I don't live outside the U.S.
4: Interior decorating, everything else on the Chiefs.
14: I don't care.
4: And Clark Hunt, the guy that runs
14: there
4: the
14: are many things that are popular
4: spreading the
14: outside
4: that
14: the U.S.
4: On, praising
14: I don't care.
4: Mahomes,
14: and if you love
4: talent,
14: it, I also don't
4: bang,
14: care. Good for you. Enjoy it.
4: Love
14: you should enjoy it.
4: Like,
14: I don't need to pretend to enjoy it.
4: Anyway, yeah, so it was
14: just. I just don't.
4: That's it. Why not?
14: You
4: I
14: know,
4: get it. You get your ass
14: way,
4: kissed both the, cheeks when you've been to five Super Bowls
13: with
4: and
13: the,
4: won three championships. That's usually
13: with the stars
4: now,
13: saying they're
4: the
13: going to move to
4: so salary cap doom
13: yeah.
4: and gloomers.
13: And then the
4: are,
13: it's funny because
4: the nerds in the back of the room
13: people
4: the
13: kept saying
4: cap
13: the Mavs aren't moving out of Dallas. They're still in the
4: not.
13: Dallas proper. They're just not going to be downtown. The best one I saw the other day was the sixth floor museum is moving to Plano.
4: When the contract.
13: At Dealey Plaza, moving to Plano.
4: Mahomes will be making.
14: And it'll be on the fourth floor, probably.
4: $64 annual average value.
14: We didn't have room on the sixth. Sorry.
4: $64 million per year starting
14: by the way,
4: in 2027.
13: I'm laughing when I saw
4: question,
14: when it comes
4: are the
14: to men's
4: Chiefs now,
14: soccer,
4: according to the salary cap doom and gloomers,
14: if I wanted to see a bunch of guys.
4: Because of the increased money,
14: you know,
4: and they
14: in
4: will
14: one
4: not
14: venue,
4: have enough money
14: running
4: to
14: around, not scoring, I'd
4: properly,
14: go to a Rush concert.
4: Even though they get Mahomes, they're not going to give him enough players around.
13: Well, that's where I'll be 2 weeks from tomorrow. So
4: he's poor.
14: Well, and also,
4: so are the Chiefs?
14: This
4: cooked?
14: Is
4: hell no. I don't believe this.
14: This is
4: I don't believe that.
14: You know, with
4: that
14: Anagon drums, and by the way, everything coming out of the LA

0: show the other night.
1: The
0: Governor
1: GM
0: DeSantis
1: Kansas City,
0: even commented on it.
1: Every other good team, he is playing a shell game.
0: You can never replace Neil
1: with the salary cap,
0: but you can certainly
1: payroll,
0: have a successor.
1: Chasing that
0: the proper successor,
1: that
0: something to that effect. And Governor DeSantis, you're absolutely right
1: for
0: on
1: the
0: that.
1: Third time in 6 years,
0: I'm watching, and these
1: around
0: are
1: around with the salary cap. So the
0: amateur videos.
1: The math is right here. They have,
0: but I watched them do the entire suite of
1: 21-12. Million in
0: it was
1: new
0: unbelievable.
1: Money to Mahomes.
0: But it's also the first time
1: if Mahomes is still the
0: supernova, the other two guys in rush
1: that he had been
0: Alex
1: then
0: and Getty.
1: This is fine. It works.
0: Have had someone
1: Mazel
0: say
1: tov,
0: to them,
1: for you.
0: "Hey, there's an attractive
1: However,
0: woman backstage."
1: However, if Mahomes is now a battery-powered flashlight,
2: I saw the other day. It was like,
1: then that's a
2: oh,
1: much
2: finally, there's a woman at a rush show.
0: Yeah, first time ever,
2: and she's on stage.
1: Quagmire.
0: Well, and all the
1: it's
0: guys in the audience.
1: And
0: because here's the thing: when you see the, I think you saw the same one I saw, Tom Sawyer, and this is the show at the LA
1: However,
0: Forum. So,
1: lately,
0: you know, it's big deal.
1: The legend
0: and she
1: is
0: crushed
1: still elite.
0: It.
1: The commercials.
0: I mean,
1: are still
0: she.
1: Elite.
2: I mean, that was one of the reasons is you know when because I actually got tickets. I was just it was funny. They came up for sale, and it said, you know, I've got the City MasterCard
1: swing passes.
2: Yeah, and I've looked at other concerts before. It's never done
1: it. The helter skelter
2: get in for anything.
1: Plays
0: right.
1: While blaming. Many
2: all of a sudden, I do, and
1: he
2: goes, you got two seats if you want them. Here they are, and I went,
1: the eyeball test says Mahomes
2: like first row of the balcony at whatever they're going to be calling the arena in Fort Worth now.
0: Yeah.
2: It was Dickies are changing it. But, you know, when they made that, that's like 15,000. They made that arena. You know, the whole end zone crumbles back to the stage.
1: Neck and neck with Justin Fields.
2: It's not like you have a whole end zone behind you and, you know, where nobody sits.
1: Nevertheless,
2: it goes right into that, so there's extra seats.
1: Who shot
2: but they
1: Liberty
2: made that arena
1: situation
2: to be acoustically perfect.
0: Right.
1: When the legend
2: and,
1: becomes
2: you know, for
1: the
2: a larger,
1: fact,
2: they consider one of the best arenas in
1: the
2: world.
1: The Chiefs have already
2: to see a
1: so
2: show. I saw Trans-Siberian Orchestra there
1: that,
2: a couple of years ago, and it was perfect.
1: They,
2: I mean, it was just you. I'm like,
1: $1 billion that would not cover the.
2: They have
1: to
2: be lip syncing. This cannot be real. It just sounded so good. But
1: in this
2: when the tickets were there, I went.
1: Now, last
2: and I'm not. I don't own one Rush.
1: Viva Las Vegas.
2: And growing up in Buffalo.
1: The
2: you know,
1: Raiders
2: we heard Rush before anybody.
1: Some excess baggage.
0: Well,
1: baggage.
0: For me,
1: and,
0: I mean, I was
1: steeped
0: in fly-by-night and 21-12.
2: I never had a buy.
1: I bring this up because Kirk Cousins was
2: always on the radio.
1: Now,
2: but what got me was we've got a lot of people
1: signed
2: just could
1: with
2: never
1: the Raiders,
2: get by Getty's voice.
1: And he
2: voice.
1: Is now pushing back on the very popular narrative.
0: I liked it early on. I liked it actually throughout the career. I think on the live shows, it's very clear there are certain notes. You know, you can't hit at a certain age.
1: For some reason
0: the one thing
1: that
0: it appears that they're not doing is live
1: out
0: auto.
1: Of Indiana,
0: correct.
1: The Hoosiers.
0: Live pitch.
1: He's
0: correct.
1: 22
0: which
1: Fernando
0: a lot of bands
1: Mendoza
0: do.
1: Cousins, when asked about all
0: there
1: that,
0: was,
1: said the
0: you know, back in the day, there was lip syncing going on by a lot of bands.
1: Mentor,
0: but Getty's
1: quote,
0: singing live.
1: Bit of
0: and,
1: a reach,
0: you know, which
1: and
0: is fine.
1: Quote, more of a narrative
0: there are some notes I think he recognizes he can't. Hit.
1: Now, Cousins
0: so he sings like the alternate, which would be
1: together. Well,
0: you know, the version of
1: so
0: it,
1: the
0: basically
1: question,
0: hitting the notes that
1: what
0: he can
1: is
0: hit.
1: Raiders
0: and
1: quarterback.
0: It's almost
1: Kirk
0: like singing
1: Cousins
0: harmony,
1: implying
0: the harmony version.
1: By saying he is not
0: and
1: the mentor.
0: That's good
1: of
0: for me,
1: Fernando Mendoza.
0: I don't think I need
1: so this is one of those
0: needed to see them live again. I knew there was going to be a lot of press about this and a lot of videos.
1: More experienced.
0: I've seen them. I don't know how many
1: them,
0: times over the
1: years.
0: The
1: NFL and especially the media.
0: Three
1: in the
0: or
1: NFL,
0: four, I think is
1: they're all
0: is
1: buddy
0: count.
1: Buddy.
0: I know I have tickets for my ticket stub still
1: in the
0: for
1: NFL.
0: Three of the
1: it's like a Disney.
0: But I think
1: you know,
0: I saw
1: Disney selling magic.
0: Four.
2: Well, I was a
1: they
2: big fan of hers when she played.
1: It's a scam.
2: For,
1: it's a myth.
2: Jeff Beck,
1: it's a bedtime
2: yeah. Jeff Beck
1: story
2: fan.
1: For you,
0: and,
1: gullible
0: and which
1: adults.
0: Probably was harder
1: Kirk Cousins
0: than
1: is not
0: quite frankly than trying to fill the shoes of Neil Peart.
2: We talked about that.
1: You know,
0: I mean, because it was it's so
1: now.
0: You know, I said it when Jeff Beck passed away.
1: According to Clint Kubiak.
0: There are so many techniques that you could try and steal from people like Eddie Van Halen,
1: indicated that
0: the guitar greats, Stevie Ray Vaughan, Jimi Hendrix,
1: with a veteran,
0: you know, all of that.
1: Ergo, the Raiders,
0: by the way,
1: they are saying they want Cousins to be what a bridge.
0: Jimi Hendrix was Mitchell's guitar player, the drummer Mitch Mitchell. The drummers always say Jimi Hendrix was his guitar player, not the other way around. He wasn't the drummer.
1: Mendoza can learn if he learns by
0: but if you look at the greats and you look at the techniques,
1: he's going to learn by watching Kirk Cousins.
0: Nobody, there are a handful of them where you can't
1: a project.
0: There are some people that have done a great job in trying to play the songs.
1: Let's just say, in the cooking
0: Beck
1: world,
0: one
1: the culinary
0: of them, I think,
1: world needs a lot
0: Mark
1: of seasoning.
0: Knopfler is right
1: and
0: in there,
1: paired
0: where you
1: Fernando
0: just can't
1: Mendoza
0: you can't do what they
1: Kirk
0: do
1: Cousins,
0: because of their unique
1: doesn't
0: style.
1: Want to
2: dire
1: the
2: straits.
1: Salt
0: you know,
1: or the pepper.
0: It's just, yeah, and it's just unbelievable.
1: So think of Mendoza like a
0: you know, and
1: startup.
0: So I
1: and
0: you and I were talking about
1: the legacy software
0: in one of our meetings the other night.
1: They do not like, integrate. Not in a mean way.
0: May be,
1: Cousins doesn't have,
0: if not
1: have a mean bone in
0: more
1: his body,
0: difficult, certainly about as difficult
1: part of the problem.
0: As trying to play Neil Peart.
1: They're not
0: going to
1: be buddy-buddy.
0: Now, Neil.
1: They're not going to be enemies.
0: They talked about how difficult it was.
1: On feeding Mendoza dino nuggets,
0: and you know you've got all the
1: quarterback room.
0: All these drummers who do these massive shows
1: over there in Henderson,
0: their
1: Nevada.
0: Final
1: so
0: tour,
1: Cousins
0: which was,
1: wants to mentor
0: 2015,
1: right? If that's what he wants in life,
0: there were things that were going on with him.
1: And go
0: we didn't
1: coach a high
0: know at that time that he was ill, but some
1: and,
0: other things
1: Texas
0: that were going on.
1: Instead, Cousins
0: had gone on a long motorcycle ride,
1: season,
0: and his boots had worn blisters
1: September
0: on his
1: the Miami
0: feet.
1: Football team, the Dolphins,
0: and so he was. And, but he was still.
1: Matter,
0: he would tape them up and play every night.
1: Laughing stock franchise,
0: you know, a real
1: and
0: trooper.
1: And so,
0: but
1: well,
0: trying
1: that's going
0: to,
1: on,
0: you know,
1: Fernando
0: as
1: Mendoza,
0: I think Governor
1: we
0: DeSantis put it best.
1: Put on a Fitbit or an Apple.
0: You're not
1: going to.
0: There is no replacement, but a
1: and down
0: an honorable successor to
1: that.
0: To be able to play
1: to
0: that
1: it
0: show, because she
1: Maller
0: is also a technician.
1: Show, as we are
0: she's
1: rolling.
0: The way
1: rolling.
0: That
1: we have
0: Neil
1: more of
0: was.
1: The World Cup pick 'em. We
0: and
1: hollering
0: you,
1: James last
0: you,
1: hour.
0: If you know anything about drums,
1: representing the people,
0: I started playing drums about the same
1: people.
0: Time I started.
1: There's already controversy. Koopa Loop
0: played drums in high school band.
1: The
0: and
1: host of this show,
0: I'm
1: some
0: nowhere
1: funny
0: near
1: business,
0: the level,
1: which is
0: of course,
1: outrageous.
0: That they are. But I have an understanding of what it takes, how much work that would be. To reach her
1: HR.
0: Level.
1: But
0: my
1: we'll have
0: gosh.
1: The World Cup pick 'em.
0: Yeah. It's natural talent.
1: On the World Cup pick 'em. 877-99 on Fox.
0: When you've got to fit in
1: X
0: because she's played with
1: we do have a
0: the
1: developing
0: greats.
1: Story here.
2: Yeah, it's and for me, like I said, when I just happened to go
1: after
2: and went, well, you know something?
1: NBA Finals game.
2: For me, it was
1: Subway
2: really after Neil's death. And I watched so many of the documentaries.
1: We'll get to that.
2: And I found them fascinating. And then I was always,
1: next. However,
2: it was interesting.
1: It
2: I was always a fan of the lyrics of Subdivision.
3: Number
0: yeah.
3: two.
2: Not that I consider, I mean, that,
1: well,
2: and
1: right.
2: to me, that was one of their poppy songs.
1: Oh, yeah.
2: But I think the beginning of it is a great intro to any song.
0: Yeah.
2: But I loved Subdivisions because it talked about alienation. It talked about peer pressure, you know, to conform. And it talked about, and I know
1: decisions, whether you are acting.
2: I actually, I relate,
1: options,
2: I know
1: ETFs
2: people
1: or
2: that,
1: for the long
2: you know,
1: the,
2: term,
1: for you
2: and the
1: your
2: song
1: family,
2: Subdivision
1: IRAs,
2: is about the fact that you grow up in a subdivision
1: accounts,
2: and,
1: kiddos,
2: you know, you
1: Weeble
2: become, you meet
1: the
2: same
1: you
2: the people and what you are, you always expected
1: platform,
2: to be
1: to your
2: in that
0: yeah.
2: peer group.
1: Check out
0: right.
1: Weeble,
2: and I know.
1: Resources.
0: Kind of box cutter kind of approach.
2: Yes, I know a couple of people that actually grew up in a subdivision. Women.
1: Globally.
2: Mm-hmm. I don't know any men that fit this, but two women I know
1: strategy,
2: that
1: Tri-Vega.
2: Even as they grew up, the expectations
1: AI
2: of their friends where they could only reach a certain level, and that level was where they were in junior high school, that you could never advance. And they were actually told this
1: by
2: their friends and parents of their friends, look,
1: Weeble.
2: This is where you are and this is where you're always going to be.
4: Weeble
2: and I always found it
4: LLC,
2: fascinating, subdivision, you know, that whole concept,
4: more information,
2: you know, related to me. But I just said, always become more impressed through the years
3: in
2: of Alex
3: and the
2: guitar
3: next
2: work.
3: Take
2: yeah. And his production. I mean,
0: yeah.
2: Huge, oh, what's the band that he does? He produced the great guitar song in Canada called the Dave Barrett Trio. And Alex produced, I think, their two albums ago, I think.
5: So Ryan and I came to
2: it's
5: the decision
2: great
5: to get
2: album.
5: Life
2: really,
5: insurance
2: really, really, really
5: when
2: is.
5: I was pregnant.
2: And
5: with
2: for me, I got
5: son.
2: Lost because
5: really
2: I grew up on the border.
5: To be
2: there's a ton of Canadian bands.
5: Mm-hmm.
2: And for me,
5: him,
2: at that time when Rush came out,
5: in life,
2: you know, it was
5: death,
2: it was stuff like you know, Max
5: Ethos
2: Webster, Chilliwack. I mean, I was just into a different thing.
0: All of that hit big in San Antonio and Del Rio, and I'll still never be able to figure that out. Anybody who grew up down there back in the day in that era knows that the rock radio in San Antonio, of course,
6: it's
0: dominated.
6: King of the Hill and
0: I think rock radio in Texas, along with Dallas stations, but I was listening to San Antonio stations. But Canadian bands, mock Galaxy, yeah. Rush, all of them were getting airplay.
2: And then I was getting the Prog Rock, so Saga was big, and it just sort of, Rush was there, but it was never.
4: King of the Hill on July 20th, streaming on Hulu and Hulu.
2: You know, it's like for me with AC/DC, I never bought one AC/DC record. It didn't have location and online. They were always on, but I always thought, you know, AC/DC comes on in the car, and you blast
6: 5 minutes lining up.
2: And I never forget working at the steel mill the first time I heard Back in Black, and, you know, knew it was about Bond Scott, and went, whoa.
6: I can spin anywhere, anytime, you know, just like, whoa. And then
2: when it hit 3 a.m. when I was working third shift as a machinist at Worthington Compressors in South Buffalo, this massive complex, 100-foot ceilings and everything, all these huge cranes coming down. And at 3 a.m., this one station played Hell's Bells. Every single day at 3 a.m., the bell would go, bong.
0: Yeah.
2: Bong. And you could hear it throughout the entire plant.
0: Yeah.
2: And that was just, and so those were just, but I never bought one of the records.
0: Yeah.
2: Never had any interest in seeing them live.
0: Yeah, I bought the Bon Scott. I saw them live twice. I bought the Bon Scott albums. Never saw them with Bon Scott. But the Brian Johnson story,
7: it's Dan,
0: you know,
7: Patrick.
0: He was actually, they called him to do an audition. He said, I want you to be in that town.
7: You need Dan.
0: You know,
8: nobody needs to know that.
0: Because he had been singing with Jordy. Bon Scott actually brought Brian Johnson's name up before he died.
7: Yep.
0: And said, this guy's great singer.
7: Say more?
0: So they called him to audition. He goes, well, I've got to do a jingle. The jingle was for Hoover Vacuum. You can still find it on YouTube. Brian Johnson is singing.
2: And I've heard some of the stuff from Jordy, and you're like, yeah, him, but it's just so different.
0: Well, it was a pop feel, and of course, different era, really. But then he said, they sat him down and said, you know, when he basically was kind of fixed, they said, all right, here you go. They gave him a room with a bed, a nightstand,
9: if we're being a pen, honest, and some paper. Best if JJ
0: and then
9: McCarthy
0: he had started his own auto body shop.
9: Would be
0: so he was thinking cars.
9: They drafted him. Yeah. He's a
0: and he wrote down, she was a fast machine. She kept her motor clean.
9: So if he were actually beating out Calamari,
2: interesting.
9: Then you have to say
2: just
9: he's changed maybe.
2: Interesting stuff in music. But yeah, it'll be fun to go. And I was my buddy Jerry's flying in.
9: No, if he's the
2: Jerry and Mary and Gary.
0: Mm-hmm.
2: So he's flying in. I said,
9: feelings can change.
2: And I said, I know it's going to catch you off guard.
9: Again, the original thought process has to be
2: a couple of tickets for Rush.
9: That it falls in the line of.
2: And I don't think he ever owns a Rush record either. But it was like, yeah, and I just said, as long as
9: Eddie
2: stays away from the real high notes,
9: Kyler Murray has been brought.
0: Yeah, yeah. It's real difficult, you know,
9: to be the starting quarterback.
0: He's not
9: going to
0: fake it, you know.
2: So we are running radio.
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1: And someone decided I'm no longer going to be a non-playable character. I would like to be part of the game. And so they chucked something at Victor Wembanyama and Keldon Johnson.
2: We are Red Eye Radio. He's Eric Carlin. I'm Gary McNamara. All right, it's time for our Senator Kennedy. 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
1: Now, Wembanyama.
2: All right.
1: For some reason, I guess
2: Senate race in Maine. Reaction. Here we go.
18: Around. Right. And Mr. Plattner,
1: somebody's throwing something at you. You might want
18: to seems to be one of the new faces of the loon wing of the Democratic Party.
1: What's going on with
18: him? Clearly, he's angry. When I see him on TV, he always looks like he's straining to have a stool.
1: Interesting. Let's go to the phones, and we'll have the World Cup pickup coming up here in a moment. Let's say hello to Anthony in Louisiana. Hello, Anthony. Welcome.
2: Okay. Let's continue with it. Yeah, more to say.
18: His supporters say you don't understand him. He's just idiosyncratic.
1: He just choke job.
18: I guess he goose steps to the beat of his own drummer. But his history shows there's more than that. I mean, this guy makes
1: something.
18: He makes Congresswoman Ocasio-Cortez look like Aunt B in Mayberry. I mean, his Mr. Platner's comments about black people, his cavalier attitude toward rape, his apparently his stated preference for masturbating in a porter pot.
1: Oh, look at
18: his contempt for America.
1: Cool. Can you send that out?
18: I think at one point he implied that he wished the Taliban were better shots to kill our people.
1: You are our shams.
18: This is not normal.
1: You give us inside information. So
0: that's
1: send
0: true.
1: That out, Coop. Thank
2: you. No, it is. It's
0: not normal.
18: You and the man, y'all
1: something else. Oh, okay. Oh, you want to say hi to anybody?
18: Hey, sir.
1: What up?
18: How you doing? Yeah, you got a good sense of humor.
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1: it does
23: Iowa.
1: Not. Dan,
23: admission and
1: J.R.
23: parking
1: Smith,
23: are free.
1: Years ago,
23: learn
1: he
23: more
1: dribbled
23: at
1: out the clock. The game was tied. He thought the game, they were winning. All right, I got, listen, you got to call me.

0: 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Knights are where it's at with Gary and Eric on Red Eye Radio.
1: And he's Eric Carley, and I'm Gary McNamara. Well, thanks for being here.
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3: We've been listening, wondering where you choose.
4: It was really close.
1: Hey, any grammatical errors I make, any stumbling?
2: All right, listen, I got to go, Dan. We got this World Cup.
5: And Coop, I'm not arguing. Man, I love you, man.
4: Thanks, Dan.
1: Noah Rothman wrote. Right.
2: There you go.
1: Yes, here's the headline in National Review. Graham Plantner is a very toxic masculinity stereotype.
2: All right, let's get to it. Here we go. Give me some music or something.
1: This is just
2: I got the
1: a couple
2: hopper.
1: Of
2: here we go.
1: Great paragraphs when you think about it.
2: It's on Fox. When, you better watch. Fox Sports Radio, too, right?
1: You think about the stereotype that the left has created about men.
2: We're doing round three. Is this correct, Coop? Round three.
1: That and we have live in the, 2%
2: what's the word again? From Alabama. Am I right on that?
4: Say
2: that
4: is correct. Not plutocracy.
2: Welcome in, Chance, from Alabama. Are you a big soccer fan?
6: No.
1: I got mine blank here.
2: I'm a soccer fan every time the World Cup happens. I like
1: the male dominated society.
2: That's when I like the soccer.
1: The patriarchy.
2: I'm going to spin the
1: the whole thing with the patriarchy and the patriarchy and men control and men control.
7: When they're the ones, when they're the side on the left, that is pushing women out of women's
2: sports. Number 46.
1: Right. You know, the whole,
2: that's for me, I guess, right? Patriarchy. 46. What is that, Coop?
1: You know, patriarchy. We got to get rid of the patriarchy.
2: Oh, did I cheat again?
1: Me too. Has now become.
8: Yeah, see, now you're going to pick one.
1: He says.
8: Be suspicious.
1: And Nazis, you've destroyed that. So it's
2: all,
1: more
2: the
1: than
2: way,
1: just
2: all the
1: two things.
2: In the World Cup, all 48,
1: it's also the patriarchy you've destroyed.
7: And by the way, nobody can wear that mustache correctly except for Skunk Baxter. Give it up.
2: Right. So I don't.
1: But the whole toxic masculinity.
2: Number 36 is your team.
1: Cutter. That's what men are. And especially conservative men.
2: Is it Cutter?
4: I don't know.
1: And the point Noah Rothman is saying on Cutter, goes, everything
2: guitar,
1: that the they made up
2: right.
1: about men.
2: Lorena, you were up next.
1: Everything that they said
2: that
1: all
2: is,
1: men
2: way,
1: were
2: Lorena,
1: like.
2: You know where that is, right?
1: The patriarchy.
8: I think it's
1: sexism, misogyny,
2: Middle East.
1: Is all encapsulated in Plantner.
2: All right, here we go.
1: It's
2: let's
1: like.
2: See here, Lorena, you are at number 12.
1: Here's your right here. Then in the wake of the Democratic Party stumbles in 2024, the progressive political class concluded that they had alienated far too many men. Kamala Harris's defeat set off a panicky scramble to address the problem with gimmicks.
2: 2%
1: we just need our own Joe Rogan to compete in the manosphere, they would tell themselves.
2: Number 20 for 2% chance.
1: If we were less wonkish, we might break through. It was self-flattery dressed up as
4: it's Canada.
1: True believers in the toxic masculinity construct seem to have taken a different approach.
2: As long as it's not
1: give the bastards what they want.
2: There you go.
1: That's how you get a Graham Plantner.
2: Okay,
1: the top of the ticket in Maine embodies all the worst traits that the progressive left assumed were present in all men.
2: Number 28,
4: Morocco.
1: He's a habitual liar and a provocateur.
4: They're actually one of the top 10 countries in the World Cup.
1: He glamorizes violence for its own sake.
2: Aren't there beautiful
1: he
2: women in Morocco?
1: He thinks in like stereotypes. He is allegedly physically and emotionally abusive to the women in his life. Progressives spent the better part of a decade telling themselves that anyone willing to listen that all men were in their way Platinarian. And I saw that word and I went, Australia. I don't know that word.
2: Very cool.
9: Nice.
7: It's an offshoot of Platner.
1: There you go. In their own ways, we're Platner.
4: Come on, number one.
1: In Maine, they're selling the voters the vicious stereo archetype that they constructed in their own minds.
4: Yeah.
2: Did you cheat? What were the freaking odds you would get number one, you schmuck?
7: And
4: Argentina,
7: we didn't go any further than that was so well written, but we don't need to go any further than Tim Walz.
4: Defending champs, let's go.
7: He was the permission stroke.
2: My last pick.
7: He said it.
2: Here we go. I've got number 42.
1: They needed
2: terrible. What
1: more
2: is number 42
1: toxic masculinity.
4: Is Spain.
7: Well,
4: that actually
7: they
4: got to
7: have
4: terrible.
7: A proper mustache, number one.
4: No,
7: then
4: the
7: Tim could give.
4: They're actually ranked higher than Argentina.
1: Only Skunk Baxter.
7: Only Skunk Baxter can make that happen.
2: Freaking Hopper, we want.
7: For those that don't know, guitarist for Donald Trump.
2: I literally know nothing about soccer. I will pretend to be an expert. 2% chance.
7: Waiting for the email,
2: that is
7: correct.
2: Two rounds in.
7: By the way, that's also
2: good
7: correct.
2: You got Ghana, so that's good. Not gonorrhea. You
3: played with everybody.
2: What else did you get?
7: He did.
2: The other team.
7: He said at one time during that time, he was doing so many disco songs. He and another session guitarist would call each other and say, okay, let's try and guess the one note we would be playing all week long.
2: And we don't either. That's the whole point of the bit. The whole point of the bit is we know nothing about soccer. And that's the fun of the bit.
7: What note will it be this week?
2: We'll do it, and then...
7: And then he got the call from...
2: Team Banjo.
3: Interesting thing about him, though, because it was funny to tell my brother about it.
2: 2% chance, and Hollering James representing the...
3: He'd watch a documentary on Woodstock. And I told him, I said, you know, Jeff Skunk Baxter was great friends with Jimi Hendrix. And said, Hendrix version of the Star Spangled Banner.
2: Do this each hour on the hour.
3: It's not an anti-war anthem.
2: Why not?
3: No. He said, he goes,
7: he's a patriot.
3: Jimi Hendrix was a patriot. He goes, yeah, he was in drugs and everything else. He served. He goes, he did not buy into the anti-war stuff.
7: Right.
2: Spurs
3: he goes, he was. He goes, and people did know it. Right. He goes, but I knew him and I knew him well.
7: Yeah.
3: So, what a historian he is to listen to.
7: Oh, yeah.
2: New York's
3: OG. You know, the other thing, though, because we talk about misogyny and sexism and all that, and we were talking about them going to the Rush concert 2 weeks from tomorrow.
2: Points.
3: And, you know, Annika, you know, the drummer from Jeff Beck is the drummer there.
2: That is the highest.
3: And, you know, and you hear all this, well, is there sexism or, you know, this and kind of woman. And
2: ever in the finals,
3: you see people make that accusation that other people are doing it, but I don't see it.
2: Blank. All right,
3: no.
2: Again, so,
3: because, you know, it's like when Ann Wilson, Ann and Nancy Wilson of Heart talked about the sexism that they got. Well, that was inside the record industry and the music business.
7: Yeah, the exact.
3: That was never in. That was never.
2: Ever in the finals for a player scoring 20 or more points.
3: I never.
2: By blank.
3: When I look back at the music that I like, you know, if you sit there and you say, Taylor Swift sucks. Oh, then you hate women artists. No.
2: However, looky here.
3: And, you know, and I go back to all the women that I use. Because what I really became a fan of was really the women of Motown.
2: As you can tell,
7: well, you know, Hart wrote Barracuda, and it was about an executive,
2: and only DraftKings.
7: The song Barracuda was about an executive.
3: First
7: but the fans, I was a kid,
2: all 50 states,
7: and when I remember the first time listening to
2: the Dog and Butterfly album. New DraftKings customers
7: and
2: sign
7: like,
2: up with code Maller.
7: Man.
2: Spend $5 to get $200.
7: It was
2: in
7: everything was just spot
2: days.
7: On.
2: That's code
7: some
2: Maller.
7: Of the stuff in the 80s.
2: Partnership with DraftKings. The crown is yours.
3: Well, they had to go balance. You know,
7: well, even they say there's a couple songs they no longer perform you know, for various reasons from that album. But, and the fact that the only number one song they've ever had was sang by Nancy, not Ann.
3: Oh, was that?
7: Sportsbook
6: these
7: bonus drinks.
6: Bets expire in 7 days. $50 in predictions dollars issued weekly for 3 weeks. Expire in 1 year. Redeem one non-withdrawable reward.
7: You know, she did a great job.
6: Varies. Predictions offer.
7: But that was
6: kind of
7: that.
6: June 28th.
7: That era was different for them. And talks about that.
9: You know,
7: the MTVA,
9: we have what you want.
7: They were like,
10: no
7: okay, we're doing videos now. You need to lose weight.
9: Whether it's late at night,
3: early
9: in the morning,
3: the original, you know, What About Love,
9: or in the afternoon.
3: This could be I actually saw the
11: great
3: band
11: love
3: that
11: story, like any other
3: made
11: one.
3: That song.
9: We have what you want.
3: Back
9: I got
3: in
9: it.
3: Probably
9: we, Fox Sports Radio.
3: A band called Toronto from Toronto.
7: Mm-hmm.
3: They're the ones who Art didn't write that song.
7: Right.
9: There are
7: right.
9: some shows you
3: and,
9: don't want
3: but,
9: to miss.
3: But yeah, so, I mean, I always, I never.
9: You can't miss.
11: Let's not overreact.
3: I didn't have any prejudice. Growing up, I didn't have any prejudices at all. I mean, in music,
11: Alex
3: certainly none at all.
11: Yeah,
3: if I liked it was great.
11: Together,
3: I didn't care.
11: Antonio
3: I didn't care the color of the skin. I didn't care the style. I just cared about talent, even when I was younger. And so when Heart came out, I was like, wow. But it was interesting how these women talk about the sexism that they encountered. I'm like, where? The audience? No,
11: the
3: record business. Oh, where the liberals are.
11: You always put your kids' joy in front of
7: executives.
11: You put your family
7: executives at that time. Right.
11: And I can only imagine when you
3: see
11: some of those.
3: And so, but yeah, I just thought about that when we're talking about Platner and the sexism and all that.
11: How much it means to them.
7: Well, but, you know, it's kind of the same line. I mean, the liberals always say, you know, look at how many Hollywood liberals covered up the big scandal with what's his name, the producer. And
3: Harvey Weinstein.
7: And
12: I'm not too surprised by
7: this
12: for two reasons.
7: At that point.

0: had the power by then to do something about it and say something about it.
1: Worldwide. But it's also these kids.
0: They just didn't. And, you know, if you're young and new in the industry, you know, I believe you still have to say something. Otherwise, it's going to happen to others.
1: I would want to see
0: but when you're powerful, people like Jane Fonda and other people, you know, and the comments that were made after all that came to be, it's like, wait a minute. You guys had leverage at that time. You didn't need, you no longer needed Harvey Weinstein. And you could easily, and by the way, if you think you did, is justice, does that not prevail over your career? I would think it would.
2: And when I heard, you know, some people, not in defense, but they were saying, well, when, you know, yeah, he might have been that way even in the 70s and the 80s, but it was more accepted back then. And I remember hearing that going, no, it wasn't. No, it wasn't. I worked in, you know, I worked in the bank at that time. It wasn't accepted. And I worked for Harvey Weinstein.
0: Not in movies.
2: Not in movies. No, at the club that he owned, the small club he owned, which was the first place the Police, for example, played when they came.
0: Anyone,
2: a club called Stage One. I was a club DJ there. I played tunes in between the sets of the bands. And he probably was in there. I never met him. But that place was run. I mean, the manager ran that place. You know, it was professional.
0: It was never accepted.
2: It was never accepted. It wasn't accepted between the employees. It wasn't accepted anywhere. And where I was in the 70s, it was never accepted. That kind of stuff. And so when they started using that as a defense for him. Well, you know, it was more accepted back then. No, it wasn't.
3: You have to govern your own conference here.
2: And
3: you got schools around the country saying they will not schedule a game.
2: You know why I
3: in any sport. Yes, he has
2: quit that job.
3: But I can't sit here and say,
2: I quit that job. It wasn't my full-time job. I was helping out a friend of mine, the late Tom Conley.
3: How about you just get him help and he doesn't play football?
2: Like that would be different than club DJs are today. This is mixing rock tunes.
3: Addiction is every day.
2: Yeah.
3: He's not fixed.
2: It's because they came in and they said, okay, everybody who works here has to take a lie detector test in the next 90 days.
3: Three touchdown passes,
2: you're gone.
3: It's not going to fix Brendan Sorensen.
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2: Half the records in that booth I bought. 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You go in there, probably 50 of those records are mine.
4: And I mean,
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2: Are you going to take a lie detector test? 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
2: And they were just on Earth. Forget that. Everybody was shocked. 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I go,
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2: I wish I would have said, well,
0: right?
2: If the owner's taken, then I will too.
0: Yeah. If Harvey does it, I will.
2: If Harvey does it, I'll do it. Here we go. Yeah.
0: Yeah.
2: Because he was part of Harvey and Corky's stage, or excuse me, Harvey and Corky's production. They were the big concert promoter in Buffalo. That's how Harvey Weinstein started.
0: Yeah.
2: Him and his partner, Corky.
0: Mm.
2: And so I think they
1: Bill Miller at the
2: big auditorium. They owned the Century Theater and they owned Stage One. So they had they booked the
1: it's
2: big
1: also
2: arena.
1: On YouTube where all the cool people are. So check
2: theater,
1: out the Ben Maller Show on YouTube. Ben Maller
2: and the first
1: show
2: place the police
1: give
2: played
1: the old
2: was
1: thumbs
2: there.
1: Up. Follow that account.
2: So, right, like the week that rocks
1: monologues and other clips that you will only have access to VIP access
2: under a different
1: Ben
2: name.
1: Maller Show page a different on name YouTube. So help us out.
2: Bunch of different
1: do us a solid.
2: There,
0: yeah,
1: thank you.
0: Yeah,
2: but, nah. So,
1: all right,
2: but yeah, this whole thing
1: go,
2: about Flatter—it's really interesting because now you've got three things. They can't use Nazi anymore. They can't say Republican's a Nazi because you got
1: by
2: a real
1: way,
2: one.
1: Point out that,
2: and
1: I am, but we need to talk.
2: And then the entire thing of
1: Gas Buddy will help
2: sexism,
1: you find
2: misogyny.
1: The prices
2: sorry,
1: right around the corner.
2: Plus, they own
0: you
2: that.
0: Guys own it now.
1: For an extra
2: yep,
1: 10
2: we are Red Eye Radio.
1: Gallon. Download the
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1: Gas
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1: Buddy
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3: Well, usually when players express their individual goals for the season, they're pretty lofty. 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Watson says he's aiming for more than 1,100 yards and double-digit touchdowns. But Ben, I know you said that he doesn't deserve his contract extension, but do you think he can hit these goals?
1: America's Truckers, July 9th through the 11th.
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3: 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Would this be a mistake, or could a flag and Embiid pairing make some noise?
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3: 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I've been better. 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
0: Little sense of panic.
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0: Like, time to go on. Go on. And I'm like, you can't quit.
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3: Yeah, be careful on the way home.
0: Who was I sneezing at?
3: I don't know.
0: At you.
3: At you.
6: Yeah. I get it. I see what you mean.
0: I that may
3: get
0: be
3: it.
0: The, oh, gosh. I'm hallucinating you now.
3: Yeah, I wouldn't. That's not a good play.
7: Going to come back. And if he does, what will it

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1: What a comeback for the New York Knicks.
2: 5.7 left. No timeouts remaining. Anunoby's handed the ball. Finds Brunson at midcourt. Launches a straight on three.
3: And Iran firing back again, taking aim at U.S. allies in the region. American forces intercepting missiles bound for Jordan. Overnight, President Trump issuing an
1: You heard it on the Knicks radio network. They were down 29 and came back all the way to defeat the Spurs 107 to 106. Anunoby ended with 33 points. Jalen Brunson was a leading scorer with 36 points. New York now leads the series 3-1, and Game 5 will be back in San Antonio on Saturday. In Major League Baseball, the A's defeated the Brewers 4-3. White Sox held on against the Braves 2-1. Chicago is now in first place in the AL Central. And the Pirates came all the way back to defeat the Dodgers at home 9-8. I'm Monty Bolaños.
3: Claiming that the Strait of Hormuz is now completely closed, something U.S. CENTCOM denies. Inflation making a comeback as the Iran war pushes oil and gas prices higher. The consumer price index surging 4.2% over the last year.
4: Moody's analytics estimates now that the typical household has paid some $510 extra fuel expenses since this war began. Americans also pay more for food and travel. The numbers showing that airline fares jumped nearly 27%. Also big jumps in the prices of tomatoes, coffee, ground beef. And that is on top of overall grocery costs already up about 25% in the last 5 years.
3: ABC Selena Wang, billionaire Bill Gates voluntarily appearing before Congress Wednesday, closed to a hearing over his relationship with Jeffrey Epstein. Gates called it a, quote, mistake. Congressman Robert Garcia heard the testimony.
5: I think that, obviously, I think we would agree, was a horrific judgment call. Mr. Gates also was very clear that he was never introduced to women
6: Would
5: or
6: you
5: girls
6: give it
5: or
6: back?
5: Anyone underage.
6: Now, sir, by I'm Mr. Epstein, sir, would you
3: you're
6: give
3: listening
6: it back?
3: To ABC
6: Welcome.
3: News.
6: What is it? Welcome in.
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6: Part.
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3: a blessing is Pope Leo held mass at Spain's famed Sagrada Familia Wednesday
6: gas.
3: Inside the vast light-infused church. Among those in attendance were Spain's King Felipe and Prime Minister Pedro Sanchez. The pontiff also inaugurated the newest
6: Stop
3: of Sagrada Familia's soaring geometric
6: gas,
3: spires that makes the world's modernist marvel designed by Antonio Gaudi the world's tallest church.
6: For an extra 10
3: a terrifying
6: cents
3: scene inside
6: a
3: Chicago iconic park this week,
6: a
3: cross
6: today.
3: Lit on fire.
6: Your
3: a symbol of hate desecrating the lakefront urban escape shocked Chicagoans. Chicago police do have a person of interest, someone seen fleeing the
6: and
3: scene Tuesday around the time of the incident, but they're treating it as an arson investigation until they have enough evidence to bring hate crime charges. Father Michael Flager of St. Sabina told ABC TV Chicago station there's no mistaking what this means.
9: It was so premeditated. You made this cross somewhere. You carried it. You got it downtown. You put it in one of the most visible spots in Chicago. And then you set it afire.
3: The FBI has also been brought in to investigate. Meanwhile, Father Flager says that the faith community of St. Sabina will offer a $10,000 reward for information that leads to an arrest. And a nail biter in Madison Square Garden. The New York Knicks set a record for the biggest NBA Finals comeback, rallying to a 107-106 win in Game 4. Dave Packer, ABC News.
6: And it's I'm
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6: Although if you want to call up and yap about that, a historical choke job. Holy crap. Great googly moogly. What was that? As the New York Knicks, down by 29, facing their last rights, and then they ended up coming back all the way back, and they end up getting the win, which was very generous of the San Antonio choking Spurs as they blew a 29-point lead, a chance to tie up the NBA Finals, and it all went away. I don't understand why they would do that. They had all the momentum. They had all the momentum, and then OG Anunoby hits the game-winning shot, and he is now a New York Knicks legend. He'll be the old guy, you know, 30 years from now, 40 years from now. Let's go see the Knicks alumni. There's OG Anunoby sitting courtside. Who's that guy? The kids that haven't even been born yet will say, I don't know who that is. Yes. All right, anyway, our lead this hour is from basketball, but from the way back, broadcaster Richard Jefferson.
10: 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Gary McNamara and Eric Hurley talk about everything from politics to social issues and news of the day. 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
11: All across America, we are Red Eye Radio. He is Eric Hurley, and I'm Gary McNamara. Hi.
6: Did you see this at all?
11: All right. We got a lot to talk about today,
6: yeah, we do.
11: But I can't believe that I missed this. I did not see it in the interview that he did.
6: 2017-2018,
11: but
6: to get the 2016 title,
11: you know, one of the things we said about Scott Pelley getting fired, one of the things I said is the first thing that I would notice if I was his boss.
6: So that is a good
11: and a ton of other, you know,
6: now some of you people,
11: political activists that exist in there is it comes across to the public that you have no curiosity.
6: So the question is this.
11: Yeah. You know, when you look at the Andrew McCabe interview, for example, as we said, there was a complete lack of curiosity, which means you go in and you say, well, I don't understand this. You make this allegation. Where does this come from?
6: Give back two.
11: Well, we can't tell you. Well, then how do we know it's legit?
6: So my observation, if you can't tell us.
11: But and so we brought that up the other day that, you know, he's a political activist. So there has to be a lack of curiosity for what you don't want to broadcast.
6: Line them up.
11: Yeah. But when he said this, there were two things yesterday that I went, wow.
6: We always start, though, with number
11: one. Scott Pelley said he had no idea who Barry Weiss was until it was announced she was going to be the head of CBS News. You're fired.
6: The Warriors would absolutely, if they could.
12: Yeah, you're fired.
6: Turn those Kevin Durant
12: for you sound like that reporter from the New York Times that pretended to be traveling and wrote articles as if he were traveling. Remember that years ago, several years ago. Forget how long ago that was, but it goes back several years.
6: To collapse,
12: and it turns out the person was never actually traveling to go do the stories.
6: Is a tattoo.
12: Just writing them.
6: It's not
12: from home.
6: A tattoo.
12: And I thought to myself at that time, why would you bother? You work for the New York Times. You're not, you're not interested in journalism. Go ahead and make it up as you go along.
6: Steph Curry and Golden State would pick the
12: It sounds like a lame excuse.
6: That is
12: because remember his position in that meeting where he went off on the executive producer and Barry Weiss.
6: The quantity, the 2015-2016 Golden State.
12: Nobody knows you. You don't have experience. I mean, this is the thoughts he was trying to convey. Just attacking them on your nobodies.
6: With the Splash Brothers.
12: And now he's trying to use that as a defense for his behavior.
6: That year.
12: There's no way you didn't know who Barry Weiss was. If Barry Weiss had never been on board at the Twitter files and came straight from New York Times to CBS,
6: next thing you know, things started.
12: He would have run down the hall and give her a hug.
6: 3-1 lead to LeBron, Kyrie.
12: That would have been if she had never done the work at the Twitter for Elon Musk's project. She would have So been welcomed the with, and title, straight from the New York Times, welcomed with open arms. He probably would have done a piece the narrative on 60 Minutes about it.
11: But it shows you the fact either he's lying. Dynasty,
6: legacy and all that stuff.
11: And I believe he's lying.
12: I believe he's lying.
11: I believe he's lying. Because that she authored, remember, the Twitter files. She was the main author of it. And when did she put out that report? Which means she was working on it for a significant portion of that year. How long ago did the Twitter files, did the first report come out that, you know, Barry Weiss did that was a one of the biggest story in the political story in the country for a significant period of time?
12: Yeah.
11: That was 2022.
12: Yeah.
6: Now, page two, to TV,
11: he's trying to convince you, Scott Pelley, that he had no idea.
6: LeBron spending
11: of Barry Weiss authoring,
6: hell, calling out,
11: you know,
6: NBA
11: when the report came out, the first report in December of 2022,
12: right?
11: So 3.5 years,
6: right? Real analysis.
11: He had never had heard her name, had no idea what she did, and then she took that and catapulted that into the free press.
6: I don't watch a lot of pregame shows,
12: which made noise,
11: which absolutely made noise, and he's trying to convince you that he had no idea who she was until. She was made the head of CBS News. He's lying.
12: He's lying.
6: They
12: he's lying because he's trying to justify his childish behavior and his comments during that meeting that got him fired.
11: Yep.
6: Not enough knowledge about the game.
11: I had no idea who she was.
12: Yeah.
11: Until she. It's like it's an absolute lie. But if you're saying, well, how do you guys know what's in his brain? Because it was the biggest story. Of the year. It was the same thing with the New York. Remember when the New York Times wrote that editorial?
6: It's a different conversation. Does LeBron James complain about
11: on the map
6: needing more X's and O's pass the scrutiny test?
11: Remember the map after the shooting.
6: So on this one, I actually passed it through a couple of times.
12: Oh yeah,
6: the scrutiny test, and it did not pass. It
12: somebody with that you mean
6: LeBron's
12: the one that wrote the statistics report
6: doesn't pass the common the stats sense
11: report?
6: Checkpoint.
11: Report that
6: the
11: vice president, or excuse me, the vice presidential candidate at that time. I got mine blank here. McCain's vice presidential candidate. Sarah Palin, right? The whole Sarah Palin thing.
12: Yeah.
6: Of the lawsuit, of
12: what they wrote,
11: right? Of the target, exactly.
12: Right.
11: And we said they knew it. They're lying. They knew it because we all knew it. It was the biggest story in the media. They were lying.
12: Right.
6: Nobody tuned in
12: because that surrounded the Gabby Gifford shooting.
11: Right. The Gabby Gifford shooting. Exactly. So they knew. You know, and we said, sorry, they're lying. But if you want to say, okay, you guys are going too far, well, then
6: shows are not supposed
11: he should be fired then for a few reasons.
6: With better lighting.
11: Number one, he was lying. Or number two, if he's considered your main anchor of 60 Minutes and actually has no idea about the Twitter files
6: involving the players,
11: Barry Weiss, Elon Musk taking over Twitter, and he's completely clueless as to all of that ever existed. Tell me where we are wrong in our analysis that he should be fired from 60 Minutes just because of that, even if you don't believe he was lying.
6: And there's a lot of podcasts.
12: It's because there are a few things here. You and I both believe he's lying.
6: The deep dive analytical shows.
12: You're a horrible liar.
6: And bots and mostly flies.
12: That might be a reason for me to fire you. You can't even lie well because you're lying to make yourself look stupid.
6: And
12: now, you may be stupid, but I believe you're lying here.
11: Yes. There's no way you could miss that story.
12: There's no way.
11: You know, in fact, you think about it. Barry Weiss
6: entertainment value
11: has been really at the forefront. You can look at her as the person because again, creating the free press. But she's been right in the heart of the debate about bias in the media.
6: Give me the video of Shaq
11: because she's not a conservative Republican.
6: They don't need a whiteboard. There's no seminar
11: in her life
6: on the triangle.
11: She's been a liberal Democrat. That's who she, but she believed, and that was the story. And everybody listening right now, you know it. If you're a Democrat, you know it. And Scott Pelley had no idea who she was.
6: That allows you to laugh.
11: It's not. It's not believable.
6: More probable than not.
11: And then the Leslie Stahl story.
6: Charles Barkley.
11: I mean, what she said, the worst thing she's ever experienced was the firing of Scott Pelley in her life.
6: From Sir Charles,
11: it's like, oh my God, what a blessed life you've lived. Right. If that's a coworker gets fired, that's the worst thing in your long life you've ever experienced. Again, I don't believe her.
12: No.
11: She's staying that because she wants to create this incredible drama, which, again, if I'm CBS, I'm like, I don't want her.
6: News that was not surprising,
12: all right, so
6: predictable news.
12: CBS Evening News, Scott Pelley was no longer
6: former
12: the anchor then.
6: The star Ronald Acuna
12: but CBS Jr. Evening News aired a story on the Twitter files December 14th, 2022. And it was, of course, it was probably, you know, attacking the Elon Musk and the idea of the Twitter files. I don't know, but I'm just guessing. But he was working for CBS News at the time at 60 Minutes.
6: While running out a ground
12: there's no way he didn't learn it
6: the most benign
12: through
6: thing
12: the hallways.
6: Baseball.
12: And we if it was on the evening news,
6: how much hustle he put
12: they
6: on
12: probably
6: that,
12: he put it on the table for 60 Minutes.
6: On a ground ball.
12: At some point.
6: That means he'll be
12: I don't know if they ever aired anything
6: the next
12: on
6: 10
12: 60
6: days,
12: Minutes.
6: A week and a half, likely longer. The
11: it
6: question,
11: was one of the biggest stories of 2022. And
12: no,
11: it was
12: the change because it was after Elon Musk bought Twitter.
6: Right.
12: It was the change. In fact,
6: for the Atlanta Braves, it is
12: without the Twitter files, there probably wouldn't have been much of the world would be saying, you know, oh, he's, you know, I mean, there's still many of them are still saying this, you know, he's just a, you know, someone who moved right. He's just a right winger, Elon Musk. And he's not justified. But when you, if you took a look at just the basics of what was found in the Twitter files,
6: all over again,
12: you have to be frightened as to what your government would do
6: a little bit
12: and did do
6: and popped out
12: during those years at Twitter.
11: I mean, it was the
6: month.
11: Nobody, it's probably one of the biggest media stories.
6: So these things
12: I don't know anybody that challenged the emails and the messages to you that came out and challenged the messages between like the FBI and the staff at Twitter at the time that was exposed, all that stuff that was exposed. The evidence itself, I don't know that anybody ever came out.
11: No, they attacked them personally.
12: Right.
11: But no, I don't think anybody ever did. But it was the. I'm looking back and I'm thinking to myself, you know, again, I go back maybe a few years.
6: And if you look at the
11: results, it might have been the biggest media story since the initial criticism of the Washington Post as the, you know, being criticized by the Nixon administration for Watergate.
6: With seven home runs.
12: Yeah.
11: Right. Because that went on for a while.
6: He's just
11: those stories
6: not
11: went on
6: a super,
11: for a significant
6: a
11: period
6: here,
11: of time.
6: And a superstar
11: but,
6: is up here.
11: You know, Elon Musk taking over Twitter.
6: And yet, despite
11: the censoring,
6: the
11: FBI's involvement in it, what the Twitter
6: year,
11: files found out, may be the biggest media story
6: some long-term Spencer
11: in the past half
6: like
11: century.
6: Atlanta,
11: maybe even bigger than Watergate.
6: As baseball,
11: because Watergate was just an investigation of a newspaper investigating a story. This was about
6: without
11: government
6: Ronald
11: intrusion
6: Acuna
11: and government influence to censor what they didn't like through private
6: that
11: organizations and private media outlets and
6: been
11: a ton
6: at this point, he's
11: of
6: not the
11: people
6: dish,
11: that were anti one candidate involved in working in social media
6: to
11: help censor
6: and around
11: with
6: him,
11: a relationship law enforcement with
6: win
11: a relationship to current law enforcement working
6: like
11: in the FBI.
12: The closest 60 Minutes ever did on the Twitter files
6: hour,
12: was a piece in November of 22,
6: rounds,
12: early November
6: myself,
12: of 22, on social media and political polarization in America. Just generally speaking,
6: one, hollering James,
12: the chat, the back and forth on social media.
6: This hour at
12: but there's no way. The following month,
6: Fox
12: CBS Evening News, and again, he wasn't anchor then, Scott Pelley, but
6: through
12: down the hallway at CBS Evening News, They did a story on it. There's no way he didn't know about it then. Well, you're lying, Scott Pelley.
11: But that was just a report that came out. They had to do story after story.
12: Oh, yeah.
11: I'm assuming of the actual, remember, congressional hearings.
12: Yes.
11: Where you had, you know, Schellenberger out there because they were part of it also. Schellenberger and Taibbi. Especially that we're being attacked personally. And then remember what a big story it was. Was it Taibbi? Where the FBI showed up at his or the IRS showed up at his door? Was it Schellenberger?
12: I can't remember which one it was, but it was one of those things.
11: Remember that whole thing?
12: They showed up the day he was testifying.
11: Right, the day he was testifying. Remember they said it was about a refund or something? It was like, the IRS doesn't show up at your door like that.
12: Yeah, we owe you money.
11: And so it was such a big story. And Scott Pelley is trying to convince you that he didn't know about any of it. Well, then you're fired. You're fired because you're either lying or
6: is here, I believe.
11: It proves what I've said. You are in this insular bubble where you have no idea what the hell's going on in the world, and you're considered one of the major focus points of 60 Minutes.
12: You're a horrible liar.
6: Advanced tools and an intuitive.
12: You made up a lie that just makes you sound ignorant.
11: I know. It's just like
6: whether you're actively trading stocks, options, ETFs.
11: That was you know. Was there any self? My thought was: is there any self awareness here at all? Do you know what you're doing? Do you know how you're making yourself look like an idiot to anybody who has any type of basic intelligence at all? By the way, is he not childlike?
12: He really is. No, he is. He's a teenager who believes he's that kind of teenager who believes he knows more than the
6: 5 million users globally.
12: And like he's sounding like and he's, I'm just Ron Burgundy. I just read what's on the front.
6: And elevate your strategy. Try Vega.
12: I didn't know this. That's Barry Weiss. I don't know who he is. It's a she. I'm just learning that.
6: Drop, so get your financial good. Portfolio
12: then your
6: game ready
12: firing is justified.
11: Yes.
12: Because you're ignorant.
6: Weeble.com.
12: It was a massive turn in social media.
13: Member SIPC
12: I believe
13: FINRA.
12: It's what
13: investing
12: prompted Zuckerberg to eventually go on Rogan and say, well, yeah, they called us during NFL the summer rich. Of, I'll tell you who was the biggest it,
14: we covered the draft.
12: 20,
14: we
15: have a Howie Rosen trade.
14: And we're just starting because
12: about
14: when
12: the laptop.
14: So
12: or 2020. About the laptop and said there's going to be some misinformation. We need you to throttle that misinformation. Zuckerberg, that was his version of the Facebook files, basically.
16: And I'm a widow.
12: When he was on Rogan, I think maybe another interview or two, he might have said similar things. But basically, this was a huge, huge, huge story.
16: And
12: by the way, if you didn't do it, it also explains the justification for change, big change at your parent company.
17: That's ethos.com/play.
12: Because that right there tells you, I didn't even. So you guys never did a story. Because imagine that was Trump's FBI controlling all social media.
17: One for you, one for your dad,
12: imagine that was Trump directing that a GOP was directing
11: Cash Patel calling
12: social media. Right. And
11: setting up coming out, can you throttle this
12: down? I mean, they were basically setting up office at Twitter. Online. The FBI was. They were setting up a, like it was like a satellite WWE. Office. When it's just me almost. Between matches, it's you know, they had just become so cozy there at Twitter controlling the message. And we know Facebook the same thing. Weekly,
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0: We're on our radio. He's Eric Carney, and I'm Gary McNamara. You know, the one thing when you look back at it here, where you know, we know Scott Pelley is lying when he said he didn't know who Barry Weiss was, because it was the biggest media story for a significant period of time, for over a year.
1: Yeah.
0: I mean, it was, and it's still huge today.
1: Yeah.
0: You know, purchasing it and then starting the Twitter files. And then remember, how many reports did Barry Weiss put out?
2: And Koopaloop of Broncos.
0: How many installments of the Twitter file were there?
1: Oh, man.
0: 1, 2, 3, 4, 10, 15, 20 installments of the Twitter files.
1: It seems like we're getting a new one all the time.
0: Right, we're released between December and March of 2023. It was a story that was out there every single day. And Democrats, as we talked about when the hearings took place, you know, the personal attacks on, you know, Taibbi and Schellenberger, and then Schellenberger, which I forgot which one, got the visit from the IRS agents at his house
1: the day he was testifying.
0: Wow. For Pelley to say he didn't know it.
2: Elizabeth Biffin.
0: Who she was. He's lying.
2: Caller, which is, I guess, according to Doc Dan, that's the call you on your dog. 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You give them the collar? 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
12: You know what bothers me, Ben, about
10: Little Texas?
12: I was just thinking about this.
10: And an antique truck display.
12: They were down, you know, like 29 around there.
10: July 9th through the 11th.
12: 27.5
10: My wife goes,
12: Walcott, Iowa. Can we listen to the Harry Potter audiobook? She's like, can we listen to the book instead of this game? And I almost said yes because it was such a blowout. But then something in me was like, what if they have like the biggest comeback of all time and I missed it and I'm listening to the Harry Potter audiobook? So I kept it on. And I wish I would have also just like threw $100 on them coming back to win as well.
2: Oh, yeah. The amount of money you would have made.
0: Oh, God. We're Red Eye Radio. He's our Carly and I'm Gary McNamara. The inflation numbers have come out. By the way, Mr. President, what not to say when an inflation report comes out. I love inflation. Even if you say because when the war is over, it will come down, you never say the words, I love inflation, because it will be used against every Republican coming up in November.
2: Yep. They have nothing. Yep. They have no
10: The
2: idea
10: second half of that will never be
2: drowning,
10: right.
2: No
10: put in the ads. It's the first half.
2: Just, yeah.
10: And right the bottom of the Hudson. Even though their side
2: thank you so
10: said
2: much, Andrea. Our friend Andrea there
10: and
2: from
10: tried
2: Berkeley.
10: To promote inflation as a good thing when it was over 9% and saying that means people are spending more money.
0: It's one of the reasons they lost.
10: Yeah.
0: One of the major reasons they lost.
10: Yep.
0: Again, this is Politics 101.
2: Who do we have here?
0: And I'm sorry for people that say, well, Trump's not a politician. He is now.
12: There's that same person that wanted at the beginning.
10: I thought we were beyond that, but yeah, you're right. Yeah, we're probably happy.
0: The words never to say. Politics 101. You never say.
2: James, if you're new to the show,
0: the words I love inflation.
2: And since we're not really soccer,
0: I love the inflation. You never say those words.
2: We're drafting all 48 teams. There's Team Ben. Hi, I'm Ben. There's Team Coop. And then Team Lorena.
10: No.
0: Yeah, but the, also he finished it up. Doesn't matter.
2: You say no. You, the other listeners.
0: We all hate inflation.
2: Hour, we have Mike the Leprechaun,
0: right?
2: Who's actually a soccer guy. Mike the Leprechaun.
10: You say inflation
2: Boston,
10: is transitory.
2: Posted us.
0: No. You don't say that.
10: Well, in this case,
13: I will tell you the eight.
10: You actually could say that it's temporary based on the war.
2: We don't need that content.
0: Do not say it's transitory. Do not use the word transitory.
2: We're short on time, so
0: stay away.
12: We have
0: any
12: poppy
0: T-word.
12: For stupid stuff like that.
2: yeah, we have poppy for
10: that. As a result of our efforts in Iran,
2: first.
10: Which will have a long-term benefit, which will mean a
2: big money. Stop.
10: Safe
2: right.
10: And prosperous United States.
2: And my
10: this
2: team
10: is only temporary, and I'm telling you right now, it's going to be great. And we're going to take care of Iran, which gets us to... the comments on Iran and the actions against Iran.
0: Which we'll get to in a minute here, but I just want to, let me just get to the problem. I think it was the Babylon Bee that had
13: that.
0: Let me just check here.
2: All right, I'm spinning the hopper again. This is for
0: Maine update state flag with swastika. It's a state, Maine state flag with swastika.
10: Yeah.
12: Ooh, Germany. That's a good one. Good? I think that's a good one, right?
13: One of my favorites.
0: I don't. Maybe it's not favorites. On the page. Maybe they just had it as a.
2: Okay.
0: You know,
12: they're number 10 ranked. Number 10.
2: All right, you're up, Lorena. You're listening to our live
0: social
2: coverage.
0: Media, but it was, you know.
2: Stop. All right.
0: People Lorena still looking for the Lorena, benefit of the Iran war.
2: Is that alphabetical
0: that
2: order?
0: That was a Babylon Bee.
2: Numbered every team.
0: And again, I say that because Babylon Bee
14: Jordan.
0: Is a Christian
2: Jordan.
0: Pro-Trump.
2: But not Michael Jordan. All right, thank you.
0: They're not anti-Trump at all.
2: Now you're up, Mike the Leprechaun. Are you nervous? I've got the hopper right here. Here we go.
0: Oh, boy.
13: No, Jack Engelson,
0: but when you look at it, just look at the inflation numbers. Then we'll get back to all the Iran stuff. The consumer price index. Increased 4.2% last year relative
2: Jack's
0: to
2: a, good guy. Number
0: a year earlier, the highest annual inflation rate since April of 23, and an increase from 3.8%.
2: Oh, Iraq! Congratulations, Mike!
0: 60% of it, though, because of energy prices.
2: A lot of American taxpayer dollars have gone to
0: You look at it, and you can say, all right,
2: here we go.
0: There are,
2: let's see here. You're up again, Mr.
0: Economically speaking, the economists looked at it and said, well, really can't get anything on this because the energy prices are so much of it. Right at the moment, I don't care about. It's not the economic issues that's number one to me. It's the political issue of how this will hurt you in November. And that's why when he said, I love the inflation, it's like,
2: you know what? They're better than your phone. Yeah, they're better than your phone.
0: But when you look at it,
2: food from home still up 2.7%. And stop, Hopper.
0: Food away from home up 3.5%. That's interesting because food away from home.
2: Austria.
0: Normally, the last couple of months has been lower than food at food at home. It's actually been lower.
10: Yeah, there have been some fast food menu adjustments, I think, during that period, which is
2: live coverage. Nobody else has this. We've got the hopper.
0: Energy up 23.5%. Gasoline, 40.5%, of course. Electricity, 5.9%.
2: Number 34.
0: Pipe gas, 3%.
14: That's the one that was not supposed to be in it.
0: You know, you look at it now.
14: I think I need to pick again.
0: We get closer to...
14: Yeah, that was Poland, who's not actually... Not actually.
0: No, I mean, with schools ending, for example, just is ending on the East Coast. It's been out for a few weeks,
14: but still South Africa.
0: Got over the summer.
14: South Africa. Okay.
0: School stuff.
14: South Africa.
0: Apparel up 4.8%.
2: All right, here we go. World Cup pick up my last team here.
0: A primary residence.
2: Aspen coming up here.
0: 2.9%.
2: Big money, big money. Stop.
0: New vehicles and used cars down. That's because they're not selling.
2: Number six.
0: You saw the OEMs a couple of weeks ago said
14: Bosnia and
0: expect a bad year.
2: Herzegovina. I get two. That's two, right? They're combined. I get two.
0: 6.1%. Motor vehicle insurance.
2: Okay, Mike, who you have winning quickly?
0: 6.1%.
2: Who you have winning the World Cup? Go ahead.
0: Airfare, 26.7%. Okay,
2: just give me the top. Give me the team you have. Give me the top two.
0: Medical care services, 3.8%.
2: The French. Okay.
0: And so, I mean, you look at those numbers and you can throw out the numbers and say this, you know, you take out the energy prices and it's not that bad.
2: I don't know what's going on.
0: Economically speaking, you can say that if the, hypothetically, if the war ends in a month and gasoline prices come down, my major concern right now, as I said, everything I'm focused on is I want the Republicans to win. Any criticism I have towards Republicans
2: and
0: the administration is based on one thing.
2: What hour is it?
0: Not that I want the Democrats to win. I want the Republicans to win. And it seems like at times they are not as focused as the members of their party wish them to be.
10: You know, I'm thinking in my mind, looking at the calendar.
2: All the matches you love, all in one place with one app.
10: If you were going to do what needs to be done and complete the mission in Iran, which I believe should include two main items, and that is checking the regime out.
15: Bet with DK
10: and then
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10: Could do it in 8 weeks, but I don't know.
15: 21 plus.
10: Void that
15: Ontario.
10: Seems like a short period for me. But let's just say you could do it in 8 weeks.
15: Bonus bets expire in 7
10: that
15: days.
10: Still basically gets you to
15: for 3 weeks.
10: Mid-August. Prices start dropping on energy late August. The driving season will be ending in late August. And then you start seeing then the energy prices because of heating oil, just natural demand, would come back as the months start to cool. But the point would be is that if you could get that mission done, you might be able to settle the markets, but I don't even know if you have that kind of time. Even if you could get the mission done in 8 weeks. The one and only.
16: You're asking for the public to have the perception of. I saw Gas at 313 the other day.
0: Victor Wembanyama.
16: And I thought I paid 320, which is really a dollar lower than it was.
0: Yeah.
16: And so, and the president, in fact, told us yesterday why that was. They have been sneaking oil through the Strait of Hormuz. All along, and Iran just discovered it. And the, so the supply, and he said it was millions of barrels a day.
0: Flagrant, then we would have a little bit
16: so
0: of drama going
16: if,
0: into these.
16: You know, if the supply, again, if there was this glut.
17: A total of 100 million barrels, which would be 5 days supply for the United States.
16: Right. If he gets and if you're looking at that, you know, that effort,
0: to an automatic
16: if there was some kind of offshore glut or whatever, which has happened, you know, I didn't hear anything like that. But this was a secretive mission, he said.
0: When he had a
16: no lights on the freighters, nothing. So
0: assessed a flagrant foul.
16: He said Iran found out about it, or they'd still be doing.
0: And that triggered an ejection.
16: Is so right now, that more justification of all right? You're going to have to control the Strait of Hormuz.
0: That's a flagrant.
16: The down pilots is one thing, but beyond that, you've got to control Iran. You've got to control the regime. You've got to, and you've got to get the mission done. There's no discussion. There is no deal to be had with Iran. No one believes that.
0: Hey, let's get ready for that.
16: And the administration knows that.
0: Kind of helps.
16: So trying to kick the can until November 3rd is a futile effort. You're going to have a two-tier mission.
0: You
16: take out the regime and you get control of all of the uranium.
0: Dan Patrick Show.
16: And I don't know if that can be done right now. I'm just throwing this out. That's in order to complete conquering Iran. That's what you're going to have to do.

0: he did in Iran have been saying all along. In fact, if you look at the New York Post editorial, which we read on the air yesterday,
1: why wouldn't you take advantage of it?
0: The New York Post editorial said
1: I can control his,
0: you know, his that Trump's advisors need to stop having the United States look like suckers. And the president said yesterday, he said those words. Iran is playing us for suckers, which means they're playing you for a sucker.
1: Yeah.
0: Because you're the only one that matters. You're the guy running the whole thing. So Trump came out and said they're playing me for a sucker, which is exactly, and so everything that he has been saying all the 38 times,
2: the reputation of European
0: that the New York Post actually counted,
2: and that stigma
0: that he has said we're close
2: anymore,
0: to a deal,
2: but it was,
0: all BS.
3: All of it. They were stalling. If you were helping them, if you were stalling and believing the talks were going anywhere, you were helping them do whatever that was.
0: By the way, I'm saying Iran was BSing. You're not BSing
2: really
0: if you believe it. If Trump believed it. And I don't know whether, here's my point. Did Trump really believe it, or was he just doing that politically because he was trying, he thought it was politically advantageous to keep promoting it, even if he knew we weren't close to a deal?
3: It's hard to know.
0: I don't know.
3: And I thought for the first few weeks, this gives you room for a very, I think, very important intel mission. Let the dust settle. But we're so far past that. Now, it is.
4: We love it when others say they're not.
3: Iran's had time to, according to reports,
4: because we know it's
3: satellite
4: not
3: photos.
4: True.
2: Boom, boom.
4: We have the real numbers.
3: Start
4: huge,
3: to
4: robust numbers.
2: It's huge.
3: Dig out the
2: it's
3: rubble of
4: and
3: those
4: it's
3: missile
4: all because
3: sites
4: of you.
3: And possibly make progress at getting
4: the real
3: the uranium. Now, it's been told by the administration, and I think a couple of people in the media said, well, they can't, they don't have the equipment to get all the uranium.
4: First things first in the herd to your sports.
3: I don't know that.
4: Teams.
3: I don't know what equipment
4: FS1
3: they're being supplied by China, by Russia. The Israelis
4: television.
3: Have been hanging
4: Visit
3: out in Azerbaijan. The troops there. That was discovered, and that's the land, basically the land between Russia and Iran. You have to go through Azerbaijan if you're going to move by land. And so, it's hard to know what's going on, what they're being supplied with, what Iran has. I think, again, the first few weeks, it's heavy intel mission to find out what's left when the dust settles. But if you do believe that they're at the table and they want a meaningful deal, first of all, you're a sucker to believe it, that they would ever abide by it.
2: Bill Miller and you. It is the Ben Maller
0: Show. Because they'll write a deal. They'll put it down on paper and then just, okay, all right, well, now it's going to be 60 days or 90 days where we come to a, a ceasefire. Remember, because it was a ceasefire and then a peace deal 60 to 90 days down the road or whatever. And they're like, fine, we'll just keep breaking it all the way then.
3: Right.
0: And that's the whole point. Even when the president said, because it seemed like he was coming out strong yesterday, and then it was like, I got a call. They called me directly, and they're ready to deal, and they better, otherwise we bomb the S out of them tomorrow.
3: No.
0: And it's just like, they're extending it.
3: There's no deal to be had. There's no deal to be
2: had. We need all the help we can get on the iHeartRadio app.
3: Take out the regime.
0: All there is the United States setting the terms and verifying it.
3: Yeah, and the regime has to be gone, because even if we have the uranium, the regime is going to fund, if you let them play in the oil game, they're going to fund their profits.
0: Which and you know that. Attacking the United States.
3: Yes.
0: We are Run I Radio.
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0: Beer When I Radio. He's our crony. I'm Gary McNamara.
1: My name is Whitney.
0: Just real quickly,
1: Ryan
0: looking at the latest reports of what might be going on.
1: Signing up was fast and 100% online.
0: And,
1: you can get a quote in seconds, apply in minutes, and get
0: there
1: same
0: was,
1: day
0: some
1: coverage.
0: Of the reports
1: no
0: that
1: medical
0: was
1: exams,
0: over,
1: and you can get up to $3 million
0: over Israel and Jordan, whatever. That there
1: grateful.
0: Were other
1: we were
0: you know missiles, right? Things like that.
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0: Reading that on X. You know, I haven't seen it. Just went to Fox News. Haven't seen an update on it, but we'll do some research on that to find out the latest on that, because as we know, even after the and by the way, those helicopter pilots, you read the story on that, they were awful lucky. The drone explosives on the drone didn't blow up.
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0: right, the helicopter right between, right, yeah. So that story is, that's wild. It was wild, so it's going to be interesting to see what happens in the next 36 hours.

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1: timeouts
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1: Ananobi has handed
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1: the ball.
2: After U.S.
1: Finds
2: forces launched a fresh round of attacks on Iranian targets
1: three.
2: After the president said Iran would have to, in his words, pay the price for waiting too long to agree to a deal. 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
3: You heard it on the Knicks radio network. They were down 29 and came back all the way to defeat the Spurs. 107-106. Ananobi ended with 33 points. Jalen Brunson was a leading scorer with 36 points. New York now leads the series 3-1, and Game 5 will be back in San Antonio on Saturday. In Major League Baseball,

0: Baseball. The A's defeated the Brewers 4-3. White Sox held on against the Braves 2-1. Chicago is now in first place in the AL Central. And the Pirates came all the way back to defeat the Dodgers at home 9-8.
1: I'm Monty Bolaños. An appellate attorney because he says he doesn't have any money. Now, this case generated a large response right from the beginning. And with that, hundreds of thousands of dollars were fundraised for Carmelo Anthony's defense, including some money that came in after yesterday's conviction. But that online fundraiser has now been shut down.
2: Anthony was sentenced to 35 years. A new warning from the head of the most AI company, biggest AI company on the planet, Anthropic CEO Dario Amodei, tells ABC News the time is now to put up guardrails.
3: I think we're building it. The onus is on us, right? I think the government has a role in setting standards, in helping us identify and track down threats. So the government has to do its part as well, and I think the government is starting to do its part. But the onus primarily falls on us.
2: Man, wow, wow, wow. What a game from the NBA Finals.
4: They're being silly in Philly. Welcome to NBA history.
2: On ABC after the Knicks erased a 29-point deficit and beat the Spurs 107-106 at the Garden. 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
2: About 100 million of us are under threat from severe storms today. Missouri seeing at least 5 tornadoes, but no damage or injuries. Underway now in Southern California, the trial of a man accused of starting the destructive Palisades wildfire. Prosecutors say Jonathan Rinderneck started the fire over his anger toward wealthy people. $10,000 reward now being offered for any information on a burning cross that was left in a Chicago park, Grant Park downtown. Police have released a picture of a person of interest. First game of the 2026 World Cup today in Mexico City. The U.S., Canada, and Mexico teaming up to host the tournament. And in Atlanta, where games start in a few days, security stepping up. ABC's Jonathan O'Brien's there.
8: Even though the first match isn't until Monday, the city's operations center is activated. Atlanta Police Chief Darren Sheerbaum says all of the department's 1,800 sworn officers, along with 500 civilian staff, will be working during the World Cup period.
9: We're going to continue to respond to every 911 call, and we'll be going to our 911 center, and we will be proactively fighting crime and keeping the peace in Atlanta, Georgia.
8: The department has also sworn in more than 170 officers from neighboring jurisdictions to assist during the games. Jonathan O'Brien, ABC News, Atlanta.
2: NFL superstar Patrick Mahomes becomes the league's first $500 million man. He has signed a new deal with the Chiefs that kicks in next season. It is worth more than $500 million, and the contract runs through 2033. Sherry Preston, ABC News.
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5: NBA Finals. Congratulations to Wemby. That is a legacy game. That stank is going to be on you for some time, Wemby. You might want to go back to the park and draw some more statues. That was bad. So the Knicks are now a win away. It appears that Saturday they have 3 chances to win 1 game. Of course, it's still possible for them to blow this series. It's not over, although the way the Spurs looked body language-wise, it is pretty much over. See if they can rally back. In San Antonio, that next game on Saturday. We will not be on Saturday night, so that means we will be free of having to break down that game until Sunday, if it's even worthy of our time, Sunday into Monday. Our lead this hour, though, from Philadelphia we go, where the Eagles, E-A-G-L-E-S.

0: country has a strategic reserve because they like to store oil just in case something happens, like what's happening right now. Unfortunately for the world, everybody is declining or using up their strategic reserves right now, and everybody's looking at the lowest reserves in probably history right now because of the the Strait of Hormuz and all the different ways where you just cannot get oil through different areas, and they're shutting down wells all across the Persian Gulf because you can't produce them and supply oil, and you can't overstore it. There's only so many storage bins available. So they store them, and now they're using them at record rates because we need oil. We need 100 million barrels a day, and the world only producing 85 to 90. So, I mean, right now we're in a really big push for getting wells back online, and let's get back to the 100 million barrels of oil a day around the world, because if this happens very much longer, we won't have any reserves anywhere, and if we don't have those reserves, that's going to just send prices sky high, because it's all about supply and demand. Why? What's the supply? And if we have a if we have an oversupply like we did during COVID, demand goes down, then prices go way down. But unfortunately, the opposite happens, where if we don't have that supply and our demand stays strong, which most people feel like it will. Is that we still have a growing population. We use about 15 barrels of oil per day per person in the United States. And as long as we have a continued, our population increases, we're going to have a bigger demand for oil. And as that happens and we don't have it, it's going to send those prices higher, Gordon.
1: Is it time to panic regarding our strategic petroleum reserve in the U.S.?
0: I think so. I really, really do think so. I mean, it's not as bad as what it could be 5 years ago, 10 years ago, and because we are producing a lot of oil in the United States, a lot more than we were. I'm panicking more for refineries in the United States and us not having the refineries. But strategic reserves are we've used half of the oil for what we need.
2: Joe
0: Biden, he put oil on the market just to lower prices because he wanted to get the Democrats in Congress. That's not what the strategic reserves is for. President Trump has used the strategic reserves for what it's needed, and that is because if you don't have the oil necessary in the United States, we need to use those strategic reserves, which we are right now, and we're doing the best job possible, and we're being a better steward, if you will, of that oil.
1: Speaking with Jay Young, he's the founder and CEO of King Operating Corporation, an oil and gas firm in Dallas, and we're discussing the falling U.S. oil reserves. Give me a oil reserves 101 here. Where are they? Where do we keep them? Are they in this tank somewhere along a Gulf Coast?
0: It's on the Gulf Coast, down there in the several different places, but it's along the Gulf Coast. It was mostly Louisiana, Texas, Panhandle. So
1: it's not all in one place, in other words.
0: Right, yeah. It has to be where we can get it out. That's one of the problems. We have hundreds of millions of barrels in reserves, but we can't get a lot of it out as much as we need to. I mean, a million barrels a day, a million and a half barrels a day. Don't forget, we need 20 million barrels a day in the United States. Literally, 20 million barrels a day.
3: We're producing 13.
0: We're getting a lot of oil out of Canada and Mexico, and we're having to send a lot of oil overseas because we cannot refine it, and we have to get it refined to the oil and to the products that we need here.
1: There's Jay Young, founder and CEO of King Operating Corporation.
3: I like your character,
1: by the way, if you've missed anything from today's show, there's an easy way to catch up. All you have to do is tell Alexa, Siri, or Google to play This Morning with Gordon Deal. 20 minutes now in front of the hour. Coming up next, tracking loose pigs in Connecticut. 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

0: figure out what the tranquilizer dart, I guess, had done to him.
1: Yeah.
0: Because he was gently napping. He doesn't really seem bothered by the fall from the tree and the landing of the tarp. But I would have been startled when I saw the bear sort of licking his lips.
1: Yeah, yeah.
0: If I was the cop climbing off that bear, he was scrambling to get off the bear.
1: Yeah, they're like, everyone's like, get up, get up, get up.
0: Yeah. Like, I'm not trying.
1: Yeah.
0: Hello.
2: No, I would agree.
0: Good story. Thank you, Mike. Be 13 minutes now in front of the hour. On This Morning, America's First News.
3: 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But with that being said,
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0: front of the hour on this morning. Once again, here's Nicole Murray.
1: And now, the three big things you need to know. Number one.
2: The U.S. military says the United States and Iran exchanged fire again this morning, with the U.S. launching strikes against several Tehranian targets on President Trump's orders. Defense Secretary Pete Hegseth.
3: Impugning the motives of the folks on our side who are incredibly professional and incredibly effective. We will hit them hard on our terms, on the targets that improve the environment for us to operate in and undermine the capabilities that Iran wants to have.
2: Trump has vowed further attacks if Iran does not immediately agree to a peace deal.
1: Number two.
2: Police have blasted water cannons at protesters in Northern Ireland who set small fires and hurled bricks, rocks, and bottles at them during a second night of anti-immigration violence over a brutal stabbing on a Belfast street. British Prime Minister Keir Starmer.
4: The acts of violence and arson that followed are totally unjustified.
2: A Sudanese man has been charged with attempted murder for the stabbing.
1: Number three.
2: Bill Gates told Congress that Jeffrey Epstein discovered that he had affairs during his marriage and tried to leverage that information against him, the Microsoft co-founder, during his testimony.
5: I hope my testimony is helpful to the important work of the committee to find justice for the victims.
2: The Wall Street Journal has reported that Gates met with Epstein multiple times between 2011 and 2014. 11 people have been arrested because of a multi-day operation targeting illegal gambling operations in Florida. Attorney General James Uffmeyer.
6: Illicit money laundering, embezzlement, trafficking, large-scale drug sales, retail theft, you name it. There's almost always a larger criminal network coordinated effort to scam and steal.
2: The operation resulted in the seizure of more than 400 illegal machines and nearly $295,000 in illicit proceeds. Democrats on the House Intelligence Committee are demanding that Bill Pulte, President Trump's pick for acting director of national intelligence, submit to a full security check before assuming the post. President Trump.
7: He's going to be there for a short while we pick somebody else. We're interviewing five different people. They're all very good, very different. And we'll put somebody there.
2: The security check would include an examination of his financial holdings and foreign contacts. Visa said it has embedded its payment network inside ChatGPT, empowering the chatbot to independently shop and complete transactions on behalf of its user.
0: Oh, boy.
2: I don't know about you. I don't know if I need a chatbot to help spend money. I'm very good at it on my own.
0: It's just going to make it a very efficient process, right?
2: You'll buy anything.
0: Buy it now. It's done. At your door 10 seconds later.
2: Oh, man.
0: Scary. 6 minutes now in front of the hour.
8: No, number three.
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9: This is going to be fun.
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9: Antonio Freeman, his son Alex Freeman, is on Team USA.
18: It all sort of ties together, yeah. Antonio Freeman said that.
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Thanks for joining us. A routine trash pickup in Milwaukee has become a pet rescue. City workers found a starving dog buried beneath a pile of trash who was just moments away from a tragic fate. TMG4 Television says two sanitation workers making their usual rounds in April when one of the garbage bins they were emptying slipped off the truck before its contents could be crushed. Inside, they found a dog, severely underweight, clearly in rough shape, but friendly and eager to be around people. Supervisor Alex Halverson rushed to the scene. He gave the pup two peanut butter and jelly sandwiches he had packed for lunch. The dog inhaled them. He then personally drove the dog to get some care. After Halverson officially adopted the dog and named him PJ, that was a tribute to the PB&J sandwiches that helped him through one of the hardest days of his life. That'll do it for this hour. For Nicole Murray and Mike Gavin, I'm Gordon Deal. Thanks for listening to This Morning, America's First News.

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1: 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That's down just a shade from April. Erin Keating, executive analyst for Cox Automotive, said in a statement that a combo of our demand for larger vehicles and tightening supplies in some key segments, such as pickup trucks, have contributed to stubbornly high average new car prices. 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Number 1, Subaru. 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Number 2, Nissan. 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And the bestseller, the CX-5. 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And number 5, Hyundai, its bestseller, the Hyundai Tucson. All those best

0: Thanks for being with us. A four-year-old boy has been reunited with his beloved teddy bear after it was left behind at a Texas airport before he went on vacation. NBC 5 Television says Patrick Webb, who lives in Fort Worth, accidentally left the bear, named Bobby, behind at Dallas-Fort Worth International as his family headed to the Virgin Islands for vacation. The bear was later located by American Airlines employees who turned the mishap into a memory. Patrick's father says they realized they forgot the bear as they boarded their flight but couldn't locate it before departure, so they filled out a lost and found form. American Airlines employees documented little Bobby's stay at the world's fourth largest airport in a series of behind-the-scenes photos. After the vacation, workers greeted the family at the gates and reunited Patrick with his longtime companion. Employees also presented the toy with a souvenir passport documenting his week-long airport adventure. That'll do it for this hour. For Nicole Murray and Mike Gavin, I'm Gordon Deal. 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
1: The New York Knicks are one win away from an NBA championship after completing the greatest comeback in NBA Finals history. They were down 29 but came all the way back to defeat the Spurs 107-106. OG Anunoby had the tip in after a Jalen Brunson miss that gave New York the lead with 1.2 seconds left. Anunoby also hit 7 threes and ended with 33 points. Brunson was the leading scorer of the game with 36 points. Game 5 will be on Saturday back in San Antonio. The Stanley Cup Final continues on Thursday with Game 5 between the Hurricanes and the Golden Knights. The puck is set to drop at 8 Eastern, and the series is tied at 2 apiece. The FIFA World Cup also starts on Thursday with two matches out of Group A. First, Mexico takes on South Africa at 3 Eastern. Then South Korea takes on Czechia at 10 Eastern. And in baseball, the White Sox held on 2-1 against the Braves. Chicago is now in first place in the AL Central.
2: I'm higher energy prices because of the war with Iran.
3: ABC Senior White House correspondent.
4: Storms knocking out power to hundreds of thousands in the Midwest. More than 1,000 flights canceled or delayed at O'Hare and Midway airports in Chicago.
5: Your morning. That's the way this works.
4: Police have blasted water cannons at protesters in Belfast, Northern Ireland, during a second night of anti-immigrant violence triggered by a brutal stabbing a few days ago. A Somali man is in custody.
6: It was the biggest comeback in NBA Finals history. The New York Knicks coming from a 29-point deficit to beat the San Antonio Spurs by 1 point.
7: The celebration started inside Madison Square Garden, where the celebrities were out in full force.
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9: All right, so we've talked a lot about the Brendan Sorsby situation. He is as
3: in
9: of
3: Barcelona,
9: right now,
3: the famous Sagrada Familia Basilica.
13: Que corona esta basílica de la Sagrada Familia.
9: All of the gambling issues, all of the stuff.
3: That's Pope Leo with a blessing at the end of Mass.
9: And so
3: the ceremony concluded with a drone
9: 12,
3: display of the architect Antonio Gaudi and fireworks. The Pope now in the Canary Islands trying to fulfill a wish of his predecessor, Pope Francis, by visiting a migrant epicenter to draw attention to those who risk their lives every year trying to reach Europe. Republicans have extended their winning streak, not on the Hill, on the field. Here's ABC's Dave Packer.
14: While most of the country was watching the nail-biter NBA Championship Game 4, Republican lawmakers were celebrating their own win at the Congressional Baseball Game for Charity Wednesday night at Washington's Nationals Park. The Republicans beating the Democrats 11-2. That makes 6 straight years that the Republicans have won the matchup. The game sold 32,000 tickets and raised a record $3.2 million for local charities. Dave Packer, ABC News.
3: In Washington State, Renton police officers have a new tool aimed at improving communication during encounters with those who don't speak English.
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16: Hello, I'm Officer Vanderhook with the Renton Police. How can I help you?
3: Every body cam now translates into 56 different languages. They're hoping to use it during the World Cup as it approaches. Sherry Preston, ABC News.
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5: Gol darn it, I'm still having trouble getting used to the fact that ABC has a 5-minute newscast instead of the old 6 minutes we used to have from our previous network. So I'm a little slow on the button there some days. Good morning. It's a Thursday. I'm George Bauer, and this is The Morning Show. In the first 20 minutes here, we have local news brought to you by Copper Cottage and by Carries. We have primetime weather. We have a couple of systems, one to our north, one to our south. Will that bring thunderstorms to the Iowa Great Lakes and Spencer today? Live Doppler quick cast calls for a 70% chance of precipitation of some form today. Winds gusting up to 20 this morning and 30 this afternoon. Right now it's 65 degrees. All of that along with the local news, the local weather, the local sports. We have farm news aplenty, including the farm feature at 640 and farm news at 650 this morning. Let's get to the news.
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5: Good morning, George Bauer at the KICD News Desk. Here's what's happening in Northwest Iowa now. Storm Lake man facing multiple felony and misdemeanor charges after authorities say he secretly recorded minors inside of a private bathroom in a residence. According to the Buena Vista County Sheriff's Department, 23-year-old Hector Alonzo Hernandez was arrested following an investigation into incidents reported back on April 27th. Investigators alleged Hernandez used a phone to record and capture explicit screenshots of at least two minors and another individual while they were nude inside of a home where he had been living. Online court records show Hernandez is now charged with 2 counts of sexual exploitation of a minor, both Class B felonies, and 3 counts of invasion of privacy, aggravated misdemeanors. The case was filed June 2nd in Buena Vista County District Court and remains pending with no disposition at this time. Those online records also indicate that he has entered a plea of not guilty. The Clay County Sheriff's Department searching for a driver following an apparent hit-and-run crash Tuesday afternoon. They say it occurred about 2:30 in the 2,700-mile stretch of Highway 18. 64-year-old Jeanette Barslow of Algona was westbound in a Nissan Pathfinder. She says she was sideswiped by an eastbound vehicle that crossed the center line. They're looking for an older, white Chevy Suburban. 2 years after the flood, the Spencer School District has been informed more FEMA payments have been approved. Superintendent Terry Heeman says he got the word from the Department of Homeland Security on Monday.
20: Big amount for the Johnson Elementary School FEMA project has been obligated. So that dollar amount comes to $4,030,186. FEMA covers 75% of that. Iowa Homeland Security covers 10, and then, you know, there's 15% of that that we won't get that we'll be responsible for. For Lincoln, there's still some reimbursements coming for that. So $178,847 for some technology infrastructure work that needed to be replaced.
5: Spencer Banks gave the school district a bridge loan until that federal money became available.
20: Well, we are probably in approximately $10 million range, and reimbursements from FEMA, we're looking at approximately $8.5 million. And we've done some, for example, at Lincoln, we did some things, took the opportunity to do some upgrades that were needed as well. So we did some things that we knew weren't going to be covered by FEMA, but that needed to be done.
5: Spencer Schools also have a request of $800,000 to FEMA for all of the furniture that was destroyed in both Lincoln and Johnson Elementaries. After the most recent round of approvals, FEMA should also be sending $2.32 million to the city of Spencer for 17 wastewater lift stations and damage in several city parks. Let's get to part two of a special report here with Anthony Gonzalez, who attended that joint meeting of the Grettinger-Terrell and Ruth Van Ayrshire school boards earlier this week.
0: Community members raised questions about leadership during Tuesday night's joint meeting of the GTRA school districts as officials addressed ongoing financial discrepancies. During a heated public comment period, at least one speaker directly called on Superintendent Marshall Lewis to step down.
21: To the superintendent and school board members, I imagine you may feel criticized tonight, as you have stated in previous meetings. However, I would respectfully remind you that accountability is not an attack. Accountability comes with leadership. You applied for this position, and with that position comes responsibility for both successes and failures. I know many agree, but I can only speak for Amanda Mart, that at this point, I no longer believe you are the person to lead this district forward. Therefore, I urge you to consider stepping down or encourage the board to take whatever action is necessary to ensure a stronger future for our students.
0: The comments come as both districts continue investigating discrepancies in shared service financial records, dating back several years. Following the meeting, Lewis told KICD he understands the concerns being raised by community members.
22: And I can understand that, you know. I don't feel the same way, but they do. That's their legitimate opinion.
0: Moving forward, Lewis says the district will focus on completing a third-party review and learning from its findings.
22: I don't know what that's going to be, obviously, but we'll take a good, strong look at it. Again, we've got great leadership on the board that's going to help direct us through that, and we're all going to work together to be better.
0: Both of the school boards unanimously approved moving forward with the outside review, which is expected to provide findings and recommendations. The Grettinger-Terrell and Ruth Van Ayrshire school districts say they are working to address financial concerns and rebuild trust within the community.
5: And the Flag Fest schedule has been beefed up this year. Audrey McIrvin says one former event is returning for 2026.
23: Spencer's annual Flag Fest celebrations will wrap up the weekend with return of the flight breakfast at the Spencer Municipal Airport Sunday morning. Retired airport director Gail Brandt says after a multi-year hiatus, she's happy to report the popular event is back.
24: You fly in or drive in for the breakfast. The breakfast is held in the hangar out at the airport. You know, this is an event that we did have for many, many years. However, 2019 is the last flight breakfast that we had. The Iowa Lakes Community College Flight Training Program has got a couple of individuals that are instructors and have went through the flight training program, are in charge of the flight breakfast, as well as the EAA chapter, which is also a local group of pilots that meet at Spencer.
23: Brandt says the local EAA chapter is bringing back rides for curious kids and teens.
24: If you have kids that are between the ages of 8 and 17, they can register in the terminal building at the airport to get a free ride that morning. And that is offered by local aircraft owners that want to encourage kids today to get a taste of aviation. Maybe that's a career that they will choose as they get older.
23: Iowa Lakes Community College recently opened a satellite classroom for aviation in Spencer, so Brandt says tours are available too.
24: They have their ground school, their simulators, flight simulators, and just their different training facility rooms that they have located here at Spencer.
23: The Spencer Airport Flight Breakfast this Sunday, June 14th, serves from 7 a.m. until noon.
5: That's the latest from the KICD News Desk this morning. All of our local information can be accessed on the World Wide Web at NorthwestIowaNow.com or at BigCountry1077.com.
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5: Here's your primetime wake-up weather on KICD. Showers will move across the area through early afternoon. A few thunderstorms over mainly northwest Iowa. And we could have some stronger storms in line from Sioux City to Storm Lake that could produce some small hail or gusty winds. Then after a brief warm-up on Friday, the weekend through early next week sees cooler highs in the forecast. There's a cluster of severe storms this morning to our south. Few stronger storms could be involved with a warm front, which might come as far north as Highway 20 today. That I-80 corridor could be in line for some severe weather. Up in Minnesota, there's a broad area of mainly light rain moving east to west across the forecast area. A compact upper wave could trigger scattered showers and a few weak thunderstorms around I-90. Could be a few weak funnels involved in that developing stage of showers. No significant changes beyond today in the forecast. We should see a brief warm-up Friday before another shot of cooler air spills into the region. That looks to hang around through the first part of next week with highs in the 70s to the lower 80s Saturday through Tuesday on the cool side of normal. More notable than the cooler temperatures, however, a relative lack of humidity here in the upper Midwest. Here is the NorthwestIowaNow.com live Doppler forecast. 70% chance of rain today. Showers likely. Thunderstorms possible. Partly sunny this afternoon and a daytime high in the low 70s. Northwest winds at 5 to 10 this morning, gusting up to 20. Northwest at 15 to 20 this afternoon and gusting up to 30. Clear tonight, an overnight low in the mid-50s. Northwest winds 15 to 20, gusting up to 30, becoming west at 5 to 10 after midnight. Then tomorrow should be sunny and a high in the mid-80s. West winds 10 to 15, gusting up to 25. Mostly clear tomorrow night, low in the lower 60s. Southwest wind at 10 to 15, gusting up to 25. For the weekend, 30% chance of rain Saturday, then dry. High on Saturday in the upper 70s, and an overnight low in the low 50s. Sunny on Sunday, a high in the mid-70s, an overnight low in the low 50s. Back to work on Monday with sunny skies, high in the upper 70s, overnight low 50 degrees. Yesterday's high, didn't realize we got this warm because we had that nice breeze out on the golf course. 91 yesterday. The low was 63. The record high on this date was 101 degrees in 1933, and the record low was 40 degrees in 1940. Sunrise today occurred at 5:41. Sunset tonight at 9 o'clock. Sunrise tomorrow morning at 5:41. 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
6: This is Carl with the three things I'm watching for Thursday, June the 11th. WASD Day. We got that to look forward to today. We'll come back to that in a second. Starting out, I want to talk about granulated urea values at the ports down in NOLA. Nobody's really been talking about this lately, but as of yesterday, the bid I got, $435 a ton. We are back to pre-US-Iran war levels on the granulated urea anyway. Bottom line, no demand. Crops planted. Really not seeing any demand for that right now, and nobody's really stockpiling for the fall yet. So, that's a good sign, I guess, that we've seen that back off. Area of the globe we want to watch where it fertilizer values and inputs on a whole are really having an impact is Brazil, as they start planning for their upcoming, their next crop, getting their inputs lined up. And if you have not researched or heard anything about Iran, about Brazil and the impact the Iran war has had on the inputs for them, check it out. Do a little digging if you get some time there and read a few stories coming out of Brazil, because they are struggling. And when I say they, I mean farmers down there. High input costs. And not only do they have higher input costs, but Brazil really doesn't manufacture much for their own fertilizer. So they have to buy almost everything, unlike the United States. And it's just the transportation cost to get it there is skyrocketed. I mean, it is a financial situation in Brazil right now. This could have a long-standing impact on the global market. Something to really keep an eye on down there. We've talked about the potential to not see an increase in acres in Brazil this year. I'm not saying we'll see a decrease, but boy, when you start hearing of bankruptcy talk increasing through the news wires, definitely something that we got to keep an eye on. Switch over to livestock for a second. New World Screwworm, not a lot of updates came out yesesterday. Cases, last was 5 confirmed, 4 cattle, 1 in the dog. There's more out there, I guarantee you. Those numbers will increase, at least on the cattle side. Not sure about how many dogs went to Mexico, but we'll keep an eye on that for you too. Bottom line is farmers have really, ranchers have not showing as much concern over this, I think, as the market thought. Many looking at it and being like, just one more thing we got to deal with. And that's really kind of where we're at. We have the vaccines that we can put in cattle. We can treat some of them. The flies are being put out. We have dealt with this in the United States before. It's not a huge shock to see something. So we're working to get it contained. I think the biggest impact is going to be on the fat cattle and logistics. If these herds are quarantined, it's going to be a little tough to get in there and get some of the finished cattle out, depending upon how the government looks at them and all the regulations. So that could be a factor. A little interesting side note. Last week's carcass weights on beef, down 7 pounds from the week before. I'm crediting that to some marketing, sending cattle early that were close to being finished ahead of, the potential New World Screwworm outbreak impacting the market. Also, drought conditions starting to impact some of these feedlots. If the drought continues, I think we see a little bit more liquidation. Tells us those herds are getting a little bit more current. Third and final thing today, like I mentioned, we get a WASDE report out. Typically, the June report means nothing. Production typically left unchanged this month, and demand, we haven't seen big enough changes to old crop nor new crop to really make significant alterations there. Corn, soybeans, wheat in the United States all changes within 5 to 8 million bushels from what we saw in May, so not a big one there. Kind of the same on the global side. Corn maybe up 1 million metric tons. Wheat maybe the same, maybe even a little stronger on wheat, 2 or 3 million metric tons. Soybeans unchanged. The number I'm going to look at closely is corn. The global corn supply, world carryout down 40 million metric tons in just about 4 years there. I think we are not paying enough attention to that myself. We continue to shrink like at that rate, and it's going to get real interesting real fast. That may be the sleeper number in the report. We also get CONAB numbers out today, and it's Thursday. We get export data. We'll have plenty of numbers to sift through. Those are the three things I'm watching today.
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8: This is Sports on Radio Iowa. I'm Todd Kim. Zach Johnson had the Principal Charity Classic circle on his calendar since joining the PGA Tour Champions. The Cedar Rapids native and 12-time winner on the PGA Tour played the Wakanda Club for the first time since 1998 this week. He was a college standout at Drake.
9: I mean, I played a practice round yesterday. Had one of my college roommates and teammates, who was actually a member here as a kid, with me. And just fond memories. And, you know, it's good to see friendly faces. I'm a people person, so good to see a lot of people I hadn't seen in a minute. And I love Des Moines. I mean, this was home for four years, and cherished every second of it.
8: Johnson won the Masters in 2007 and captured the British Open title in 2015. Since turning 50, he's quickly adapted to the PGA Tour champions. He has one win, seven top 10 finishes, and ranks second on the money list. Eight of the top 10 on the tour are in the field this week. Tournament director Alex McCarty says a different date this year helped attract even more of the top golfers on the tour.
10: We're typically sort of sandwiched between a couple major championships. We're the third to fourth events. This year we have a AmFam before us and then an open week after us. So we're hoping that spells well for everybody's travel schedule.
8: There's another Pro-Am today and a final day of practice leading up to Friday's opening round. To baseball, Louisville pounded out 19 hits and crushed the Iowa Cubs 20-5. Midwest League, Lansing scored two runs in the ninth and the game winner in the 10th in a 9-8 victory over Cedar Rapids. The Quad Cities used a 9-run eighth inning to rally for a 16-10 win at Beloit in a game that was shortened by rain. And in the American Association, Sioux City lost to Sioux Falls 14-3. Todd Kim, Radio Iowa Sports.
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5: 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Spencer Media Group's America 250 has kicked off. We will have more keywords for you coming up at 8 o'clock, in the 8 o'clock hour, the 11 o'clock hour, and the 4 p.m. hour here on Information Radio. 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
3: I'm Nicole Murray with Your Money Now. The biggest World Cup ever kicks off today, bringing global soccer fans to North America. But the travel boom is looking like it will be a city-by-city, match-by-match test of pricing power, with some executives saying fans are still finalizing their plans. The financial benefits from the soccer tournament are likely to be split unevenly among cities, hotels, restaurants, and other tourism-dependent businesses. Microsoft's Xbox division is planning major layoffs next month and significant cuts to marketing and other budgets. Bloomberg News reports the job cuts could mark the first major restructuring under Asha Sharma, who took charge as CEO of the gaming unit in February. A new Reuters poll says that more than half of Americans, 53% to be exact, fear artificial intelligence could cost them or someone in their household a job. The findings come as companies ramp up AI investments while trimming their workforces, fueling concerns across demographics. Futures are moderately higher as tensions escalate in the Middle East. That's Your Money Now.
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13: This is Radio Iowa. Two tornadoes touched down in southern Iowa during last night's storms with scattered damage in Garden Grove in Decatur County, with another twister in Davis County near Moulton. No injuries are reported. Much of western and central Iowa is under a thunderstorm watch through 10 a.m., while a flood watch is posted for eastern Iowa through 11. Democratic candidate for governor Rob Sand and his running mate Dave Mulbauer made their first public appearance together last night in Manning near Mulbauer's farm. Sand says he picked Mulbauer partly because of his consistency.
14: There's a lot of people in doing this stuff that are slippery, and maybe a lot of stuff changes depending on what direction the wind's blowing. Not this guy.
13: Mulbauer is finishing his second term as a county supervisor, the only elected Democrat in Carroll County. His nomination to be Iowa's next lieutenant governor will be made official on Saturday at the Iowa Democratic Party's state convention. 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
13: The Casey's convenience store chain based in Ankeny reports strong earnings numbers for the fiscal year. CEO Darren Rebelez talked with investors in this week's conference call.
19: We had an outstanding fiscal 26 that achieved the highest ever diluted earnings per share, finishing at $19.16, and net income of $714 million, both representing a 31% increase over the prior year.
13: Rebelez says food and beverage sales grew more than 10%, while Casey's gross profit on gasoline was up 21%. As the World Cup opens today, a University of Iowa study finds playing soccer may help people with intellectual disabilities improve their physical fitness and their brain health. J.J. Chen, a UI professor of health, sport, and human physiology, says they found a 15-week soccer program improved reaction time, spatial skills, and well-being, while also reducing anxiety.
26: We gather the people with and without intellectual disabilities. So the purpose for this is not only for physical health. We are trying to gather them all together. They can know each other. They can learn the new sport skills, so they also can improve their mental health and also their social functioning.
13: The research shows playing what Chen describes as inclusive soccer can help young people on and off the field. He says the U of I plans to broaden its studies into other sports, including badminton and pickleball. If you're among the 600,000 Central Iowans who are now forbidden from watering their yards, Iowa State University Extension consumer horticulture specialist Aaron Stile suggests raising your mower's cutting height to help your lawn.
27: Raising the height allows the grass to have more leaf surface area, which promotes a deeper root system, making it more resilient to dry periods or drought periods because the root system's just deeper and more extensive.
13: Stile says letting the lawn go dormant is a natural process, and it can stay dormant for up to 6 weeks without any long-term damage. This is Radio Iowa.
3: ABC News, I'm Shiri. Preston, more attacks in the Middle East, and now Iran's foreign ministry says the April 8th ceasefire is meaningless. ABC's Karen Waugh in Washington.
28: A new barrage of U.S. missiles striking multiple targets in Iran, including surveillance, communications, and air defense sites. And this new warning from President Trump, telling Fox News, if the Iranians don't sign a peace deal, then the U.S. will bomb the expletive out of them tomorrow. Trump now acknowledging the fragile two-month ceasefire with Iran is, quote, the most violated ceasefire in the history of the world.
3: The British Defense Secretary has just announced he is stepping down, saying government spending plans are falling short of what is needed. Police in Northern Ireland using water cannons on protesters in Belfast in a second night of anti-immigration protests. Storms blasting parts of the Midwest have left hundreds of thousands without power this morning across several states. This is ABC News.
5: KICD News Time, 6:35. Big three stories we're following this morning. An Algona woman says she was driving on Highway 18 between Spencer and Dickens Tuesday afternoon when she was sideswiped by an older white Chevy Suburban. Clay County Sheriff's Department asking for your help in locating that vehicle and driver. Another round of FEMA funding appears to have been approved. U.S. Senator Chuck Grassley's office telling us it includes nearly $3.2 million for Johnson Elementary in Spencer, $2.3 million for the lift stations and parks in Spencer, and $2 million for the Rock Valley Library. And after 6 years, the Flight Breakfast is returning to Spencer Airport this weekend. A group of volunteer pilots will be giving youths plane rides Sunday morning, and Iowa Lakes Community College will be giving tours of their aviation program in Spencer. Big three stories we're following on the radio, but all of our local news can be accessed on the World Wide Web at NorthwestIowaNow.com. Weather on the half hour, a service of Christian Sheet Metal.
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5: Rain chances diminish this afternoon. Winds gust up to 30 miles per hour today, high in the low 70s. Clear tonight, overnight low in the mid-50s. Winds gusting up to 30. Sunny tomorrow and a high in the mid-80s. Winds gusting up to 25. Mostly clear tomorrow night. Low in the low 60s. A wind gusting up to 25 miles per hour. 30% chance of rain, then dry. High in the mid to upper 70s Saturday, Sunday, and Monday. Rain at 64 currently here at the Broadcast Center in North Spencer. 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
5: Boone has a birthday. 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And in Grantinger, Raleigh and Mary Rolfson are celebrating their 49th wedding anniversary.
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5: It was all competition shows on the networks last week. Number one broadcast in the nation by far was the NBA playoff game number one, 16.93 million viewers. Game number two had 16.43 million, and then the pregames were distant third and fourth. Fifth biggest audience on broadcast TV last week was the Tony Awards on CBS with 4.06 million viewers. Then it was Stanley Cup game number three, 60 minutes, America's Got Talent, Stanley Cup game number one, and Stanley Cup game number two. So everything was sports, a game show, or news. Top streaming shows last week. There's a new show on Prime Video called Off Campus that debuted at number one. WWE Raw on Netflix was number one. Criminal Minds barely edged out Dutton Ranch as number one on Paramount Plus last week. The Testaments was number one on Hulu. Love Island USA on Peacock. Sophia the First on Disney. Euphoria has been a big hit on HBO. It had its season finale last week, and it was number one all 7 days. And Your Friends and Neighbors on Apple has been getting a lot of buzz. It kind of fizzled, though, at its season finale last week, just barely edged out a show called Widow's Bay for the number one spot on Apple. We are watching, I think it dropped last week, we're watching season two of the Four Seasons. It's a Tina Fey project. It's a reimagining of the 1979 movie of the same name that was written by and starred Alan Alda. We loved season one last year, and then they said they were coming back for season two. The season one kind of ended where the movie ended. And we said, where do they go from here? But you know what? We think season two is as good as season one. We're halfway through. It's an 8-season run. It's an 8-series. It's an 8-episode run, and then 2 episodes per season. So the first 2 episodes are in spring. The next 2 are in summer. The next 2 are in autumn, and then the final 2 in winter. So we're halfway through. We're through summer, and we give it to.
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5: Time is 6:42. We have rain in North Spencer. This check on the markets brought to you by the Hefty Seed Company. July corn overnight is down 3 cents at 4:16. September corn is down 2¾. New crop December corn down 2¼ at 4:44½. July beans right now down 3¼ cents at 11:19¾. September down 1¾. November beans down a penny overnight. Currently trading at 11:37½.
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5: I'm talking to the Vice President of Governmental Affairs on staff at the National Pork Producers Council, Maria Ziba. You are just back from Mexico because they are starting to discuss the USMCA. Now, what would your role be down there? What do you do when the governmental officials are in the other room visiting?
9: Well, I'm very lucky to be able to meet with the government officials, but also advise the U.S. government on the priorities for the U.S. pork industry and for agriculture and the benefits of the agreement overall. So I was very excited to be able to travel to Mexico and not only have those conversations with the U.S. negotiators, but also the Mexican negotiators, the Mexican business, congressional members that went down there, their staff. So it was good. A very small, pretty intimate, I would say, group of people and advisors that were able to travel. And so we were. It was a good intro into USMCA.
5: Do you anticipate, are they discussing any changes that would affect the pork industry?
9: Can't get into too much of the specifics, but we do have a next round of conversations here coming up on agriculture in Washington, D.C. in a couple of weeks' time. And we'll see how those conversations progress. But, for us, the number one priority is to maintain what we have. The agreement has been great for our industry. We close to a third of our exports go to Canada and Mexico, Mexico being our number one export market of $2.8 billion. But beyond that, we have a lot of coordination on animal health issues, because animal health issues don't know borders and don't follow borders. So there's a lot of that collaboration, and the baseline for that is NAFTA and now USMCA and the ability to work together. So we're very excited to continue to have the dialogue and with our teams and being able to coordinate.
5: Yeah, Maria, since we saw each other a year ago at World Pork Expo, we have had some new trade agreements announced by the administration, and we're being told in Iowa that they're good for agriculture. Can you give us some more specifics?
9: Yeah, so the text in the Malaysia agreement and Indonesian agreement are great for us. We're waiting for the implementation of those. But ultimately, what they have done is that they've cut the red tape. We talk a lot about tariffs. Nobody likes taxes. Nobody likes tariffs. But what most of our products are able to the issues that we have are usually on the non-tariff barrier side. So the red tape that foreign governments put into effect that affect our ability to export. So it could be things like, hey, you need another permit on top of the permit that you already have, or another certificate on top of that certificate. And those are the things that are redundant. And what USTR was able to accomplish is really substantial in having these countries agree to cutting that red tape, and we look forward to that implementation and the great work that was done by USTR. And these things take a long time. Taiwan, I've been here for 12 years. We've been talking about Taiwan for a lot longer than 12 years. And we're very happy to see what was negotiated.
5: Even before the Farm Bill discussion came up, when we had that continuing resolution there, there was very broad support for disease preparedness in this country.
9: Yes.
5: Which is one of your priorities.
9: Yeah, very much so. You know, last year's big, beautiful bill fully

0: of maintaining those funding levels, because it does have those impacts across rural America and across the U.S. economy.
1: Maria, you're a paid gun for NPPC. What's the importance of producer involvement, and especially hog producers going to Washington, D.C. to tell the story?
0: It's really important for us to have our producers involved in these issues. I don't believe that we could have had a Prop 12 included in the House version of the Prop 12 of the Farm Bill had it not been for our producer engagement. We spent so much time working and talking to our members, and G.T. Thompson, Chairman Thompson, was the biggest advocate for our industry, but he needed help. And what we did is our producers spoke up, we turned up, and we met with our members, not only through our April fly-in, but then we had a mini fly-in, we had our board come out. And that's what put us over the line, is the ability for our states to unify, for our producers to come in and say, this is how it affects me. You've heard from Maria, you've heard from Molly, you've heard from Kyle, now you're hearing from me. And what they are saying, let me give you the real information on the ground of how this affects me and what the benefits are and why this matters to me. So the constituents and our producers reinforcing the message and going to Capitol Hill cannot be underestimated and understated.
1: Maria Ziba, Vice President of Governmental Affairs for the National Pork Producers Council. She's in Des Moines at World Pork Expo to give producers a firsthand report on what's happening there at the nation's capital. Maria, thanks for stopping by to visit with us today.
0: Thank you so much.
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1: 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Looks like that band of showers pretty much just stretches all the way from Cherokee to Fairmont, Minnesota right now. Here's the weather. 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Rain chances should diminish this afternoon. Daytime high today in the low 70s. Northeast winds at 5 to 10, gusting up to 20, increasing to northwest at 15 to 20 this afternoon and gusting up to 30. Overnight low in the mid-50s tonight. Sunny tomorrow and a high in the mid-50s. An overnight low in the low 60s. 30% chance of rain on Saturday. High upper 70s. Overnight low in the low 50s. Mid-70s Sunday and the low 50s Sunday night. Rain in 64 currently at News Radio KICD. 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
1: Good morning, George Bauer with KICD Ag Business Desk. Here's what's happening in farm news now. We went Tuesday with no new cases of world screwworm being confirmed in the United States. We had another confirmation yesterday. It's a calf back there in LaSalle County, Texas, where there had already been one report. USDA estimates there were 28,000 cases of screwworm in Mexico within the past calendar year. We have been restricting the import of live cattle from Mexico for almost a year now. How has Mexico responded to our six cases? They announced this week they're suspending imports of live animals from the United States. That

0: includes not only cattle, but pigs, sheep, goats, and horses. The state of California has been testing for New World screwworm for some time.
1: We have been working very closely. The southern states along the border, California, Texas, Arizona, have been working closely with our U.S. government, APHIS, and have been working very closely with the Mexican government in terms of monitoring and responding to the spread of this infestation. And that relationship has been working very well. There are sufficient resources. Everyone is in frequent communication. There is a strategy that everybody has agreed upon.
0: Christine Birdsong there, the Undersecretary for the California Department of Food and Agriculture.
1: We continue pretty aggressive trapping along our border. We have traps in several counties that get checked almost daily. We've caught lots of flies, but none of the New World screwworm flies as of yet.
0: California, of course, shares a border with Mexico. The Bureau of Labor Statistics yesterday released the June Consumer Price Index, so these would be numbers for May. In May, the index for food at home rose 0.2% after rising 0.5% in April. The food at home index increased 0.1% over the month. Three of the six major grocery store food group indexes increased. The index for non-alcoholic beverages increased 0.6% over the month, as the index for beverage materials, including coffee and tea, was up 1.1%. The cereals and bakery products index increased 0.4% in May, and the fruits and vegetables index rose 0.2%. In contrast, the index for dairy and related products fell 0.6% in May, as the index for cheese was down 2.9%. The meats, poultry, fish, and eggs index decreased 0.2%. Month over month, the index for other food at home was unchanged in May. The food away from home index was up 0.3% in May. The index for limited service meals and the index for full service meals both up 0.3% month over month. Export numbers for the month of May are coming out this week. Carl Setzer from Conscious Ag Consulting is looking at the stats for the amount of soybeans we're sending to the People's Republic.
2: May's imports came in 11.8 million metric tons. That was about 2.1 million metric tons below last year. So, like I said, the demand is down, and year to date, Chinese soybean purchases down about 0.5%. So not a huge decline, but it's not a big build. And that's what trade always has been expecting, is this ever-growing Chinese soybean appetite. And I think we've peaked on that. China's cutting their herd, hog herd, cattle herd. You know, they've streamlined efficiencies. And their population is the lowest it's been in literally hundreds of years. So we may just be seeing a turning of China's overall commodity demand.
0: Carl Setzer from Conscious Ag Consulting will be back with us during the noon hour. We get the June World Agricultural Supply and Demand Estimate at 11 o'clock Iowa time. He'll have the numbers and some analysis coming up during our noon farm broadcast. Carl now heard twice daily on KICD AM, in addition to the morning market preview, which is heard weekdays at 8:15 on both KICD and Big Country 107.7. We now bring you Carl's three big things at 6:15 in the morning on KICD AM News Radio. That's the latest for now. We'll have markets throughout the day right up until the close at 1:30.
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0: You can tell when family members are sick, even if they say they feel fine. They just don't behave right. Well, animals aren't much different. Dee Griffin is with the University of Nebraska's Great Plains Veterinary Educational Center. He says when cattle feel ill, they are genetically programmed to do everything they can to not look sick. In the food chain, if an animal looks sick, predators consider it easy prey. Griffin says to get to know your cattle when they're calves, spend some time with them so they trust you and not hide.
1: Kneel down. When you kneel down, you change your physical presence. So those calves will come up and try to sniff at you. Move slow, avoid loud noises, those kinds of things. And spend enough time with them that when you step in the pen, they don't spook and all run to the back. Such that when you walk in the pen, they'll look at you with those eyes about, I don't feel good today. Can you help me?
0: Griffin says cattle will look depressed, hold their heads down, and not eat much. Their appetite usually goes down before their temperatures go up. Griffin advises cattle owners to keep a stethoscope handy. He says you can see animals breathe, but listening to the air move inside them helps you determine if you're dealing with a respiratory illness.
1: When they're breathing fast, it may be because they have pneumonia, or it may be that they're just excited. And if they're breathing really fast, you hear the air a little bit louder. But if they have inflammation, when the blood moves into their lungs, as the airways change, that air turbulence becomes much louder, almost like you're trying to whistle.
0: The longer it takes to get them treated, the greater the complications. Allow plenty of time each day to check on your cattle, so when you see a change in behavior, you can take action. Find more tips for detecting sick cattle at livingthecountrylife.com. I'll see you in the country.
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4: ABC News. I'm Sherry Preston. A new barrage of airstrikes in Iran, the U.S. striking multiple targets, including surveillance, communications, and air defense sites. Iran striking back in Bahrain, Jordan, and Kuwait. The moves pushing both sides closer to an all-out war as Americans continue paying the price.
5: Inflation now surging to an annual rate of 4.2%, its highest level in 3 years, thanks in part to the spike in gas prices since the war began.
6: It's a lot harder to stretch a dollar than it used to be.
5: Families are now spending an average of nearly $300 more per month for the same goods and services than a year ago. Fresh fruit and vegetable prices are up nearly 7% in the past year. Tomatoes up 46%. Iceberg lettuce up 37%.
4: ABC's Karen Waugh. President Trump says inflation will fall rapidly once the war is over. Severe weather overnight, hundreds of thousands of power outages still across the Midwest this morning. British Prime Minister Keir Starmer as protests take place across Belfast, Northern Ireland for a second night.
7: We are united in calling for calm and determined to restore order, support the police and all those on the front line, and ensure that justice is done.
4: The crowd clashing with police following the stabbing attack of a person allegedly by an immigrant from Sudan. The victim's family calling for calm. Celebration and a half in New York City as the Knicks take game four of the NBA Finals.
8: The Knicks stunning the Spurs in game four, mounting the largest comeback in NBA Finals history. New York erasing a 29-point deficit to beat San Antonio 107-106. San Antonio dominated the first half, building a record-breaking 76-49 lead. But the Knicks roaring back in the second half. Jalen Brunson scoring 36. OG Anunoby adding 33.
4: That's ABC's Sophie Flay. 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
9: These statements have not been evaluated by the FDA. This product is not intended to diagnose, treat, cure, or prevent any disease.
4: A lawsuit has been filed against this weekend's UFC fight on the White House lawn, and a lawsuit has also been filed against the giant arch that President Trump wants to erect near Arlington National Cemetery. Here's ABC's Andrea Fuji.
13: A lawsuit is asking a federal judge to block the plan, arguing the arch should be approved by Congress. Many veterans are also concerned it will block the view of the cemetery.
14: Now, potentially, a gigantic arch will cast a shadow on my resting family, friends, and leathernecks, as vanity is rewarded with a momentous symbol of selfishness.
4: An urgent warning from the CEO and co-founder of AI giant Anthropic. Dario Amodei tells ABC's Lindsay Davis he is concerned about the future of everyone if government regulation isn't instituted. And he believes the United States must be the country setting an example.
15: If we are the ones who are leading in AI, which I think we should continue to do, then it is easier to get our adversaries to agree to at least some minimal amount of restraint. I don't think we're going to get a lot. I don't trust China at all.
4: The onus for protecting others, he says, falls on everyone. Using AI may get less expensive. Wall Street Journal says OpenAI is considering cutting prices in an effort to pull customers away from rival Anthropic, who you just heard. Both companies are preparing to go public. SpaceX making its Wall Street debut tomorrow. Investors expected to gobble up 555 million shares at $135 apiece. Sherry Preston, ABC News.
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17: KICD News Time, 7:05. We have showers and 64 degrees currently at the broadcast center. Rain, a possibility all day long, lesser chances this afternoon. Windy this afternoon, gusting up to 30 miles per hour. Our expected high today is the low 70s, currently 64, as I said here at the broadcast center. 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Rhonda Wiedeking with the area funeral services, Stephen Cutler with the local sports, and we will also go in depth with the weather here coming up in about 15 minutes. Big interview at 7:45 this morning and then Quiz Biz before 8 o'clock.
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17: Good morning, George Bauer at the KICD News Desk. Here's what's happening in Northwest Iowa now. Storm Lake man facing multiple felony and misdemeanor charges after authorities say he secretly recorded minors inside of a private bathroom in a residence. According to the Buena Vista County Sheriff's Department, 23-year-old Hector Alonzo Hernandez was arrested following an investigation into incidents reported back on April 27th. Investigators alleged Hernandez used a phone to record and capture explicit screenshots of at least two minors and another individual while they were nude inside of a home where he had been living. Online court records show Hernandez is now charged with two counts of sexual exploitation of a minor, both Class B felonies, and three counts of invasion of privacy aggravated misdemeanors. The case was filed June 2nd in Buena Vista County District Court and remains pending with no disposition at this time. Those online records also indicate that he has entered a plea of not guilty. The Clay County Sheriff's Department searching for a driver following an apparent hit-and-run crash Tuesday afternoon. They say it occurred about 2:30 in the 2,700-mile stretch of Highway 18. 64-year-old Jeanette Barslow of Algona was westbound in a Nissan Pathfinder. She says she was sideswiped by an eastbound vehicle that crossed the center line. They're looking for an older, white Chevy Suburban. 2 years after the flood, the Spencer School District has been informed more FEMA payments have been approved. Superintendent Terry Heeman says he got the word from the Department of Homeland Security on Monday.
20: Big amount for the Johnson Elementary School FEMA project has been obligated. So that dollar amount comes to $4,030,186. FEMA covers 75% of that. Iowa Homeland Security covers 10, and then, you know, though there's 15% of that that we won't get that we'll be responsible for. For Lincoln, there's still some reimbursements coming for that. So $178,847 for some technology infrastructure work that needed to be replaced.
17: Spencer Banks gave the school district a bridge loan until that federal money became available.
20: Well, we are probably in approximately $10 million range, and reimbursements from FEMA, we're looking at approximately $8.5 million. And we've done some, for example, at Lincoln, we did some things, took the opportunity to do some upgrades that were needed as well. So we did some things that we knew weren't going to be covered by FEMA, but that needed to be done.
17: Spencer Schools also have a request of $800,000 to FEMA for all of the furniture that was destroyed in both Lincoln and Johnson Elementaries. After the most recent round of approvals, FEMA should also be sending $2.32 million to the city of Spencer for 17 wastewater lift stations and damage in several city parks. Let's get to part two of a special report here with Anthony Gonzalez, who attended that joint meeting of the Gretchen-Terrell and Ruth Van Ayrshire school boards earlier this week.
21: Community members raised questions about leadership during Tuesday night's joint meeting of the GTRA school districts as officials addressed ongoing financial discrepancies. During a heated public comment period, at least one speaker directly called on Superintendent Marshall Lewis to step down.
22: To the superintendent and school board members, I imagine you may feel criticized tonight, as you have stated in previous meetings. However, I would respectfully remind you that accountability is not an attack. Accountability comes with leadership. You applied for this position, and with that position comes responsibility for both successes and failures. I know many agree, but I can only speak for Amanda Mart, that at this point, I no longer believe you are the person to lead this district forward. Therefore, I urge you to consider stepping down or encourage the board to take whatever action is necessary to ensure a stronger future for our students.
21: The comments come as both districts continue investigating discrepancies in shared service financial records, dating back several years. Following the meeting, Lewis told KICD he understands the concerns being raised by community members.
23: I can understand that, you know. I don't feel the same way, but if they do, that's their legitimate opinion.
21: Moving forward, Lewis says the district will focus on completing a third-party review and learning from its findings.
23: I don't know what that's going to be, obviously, but we'll take a good, strong look at it. Again, we've got great leadership on the board that's going to help direct us through that, and we're all going to work together to be better.
21: Both of the school boards unanimously approved moving forward with the outside review, which is expected to provide findings and recommendations. The Gretchen-Terrell and Ruth Van Ayrshire school districts say they are working to address financial concerns and rebuild trust within the community.
17: And the Flag Fest schedule has been beefed up this year. Audrey McIrvin says one former event is returning for 2026.
24: Spencer's annual Flag Fest celebrations will wrap up the weekend with return of the flight breakfast at the Spencer Municipal Airport Sunday morning. Retired airport director Gail Brandt says after a multi-year hiatus, she's happy to report the popular event is back.
0: fly in or drive in for the breakfast. The breakfast is held in the hangar out at the airport. You know, this is an event that we did have for many, many years. However, 2019 is the last flight breakfast that we had. The Iowa Lakes Community College Flight Training Program has got a couple of individuals that are instructors and have went through the flight training program, are in charge of the flight breakfast, as well as the EAA chapter, which is also a local group of pilots that meet at Spencer.
24: Brandt says the local EAA chapter is bringing back rides for curious kids and teens.
0: If you have kids that are between the ages of 8 and 17, they can register in the terminal building at the airport to get a free ride that morning. And that is offered by local aircraft owners that want to encourage kids today to get a taste of aviation. Maybe that's a career that they will choose as they get older.
24: Iowa Lakes Community College recently opened a satellite classroom for aviation in Spencer, so Brandt says tours are available too.
0: They have their ground school, their simulators, flight simulators, and just their different training facility rooms that they have located here at Spencer.
24: The Spencer Airport Flight Breakfast this Sunday, June 14th, serves from 7 a.m. until noon.
17: That's the latest from the KICD News Desk this morning. All of our local information can be accessed on the World Wide Web at NorthwestIowaNow.com or at BigCountry1077.com.
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26: Turning to the area funeral announcements for today, services for 77-year-old Mary Monroe of Spencer. They'll be Friday at 10 a.m. at Sacred Heart Catholic Church in Spencer. Visitation is today, 5 till 7 p.m. at the Warner Funeral Home in Spencer. Burial at St. Anne's Cemetery in Vail, Iowa. Lunch will be served at the church after the service prior to heading to the cemetery. Warner Funeral Home in Spencer in charge of arrangements for 77-year-old Mary Monroe of Spencer. Arrangements for 91-year-old John Yore of Milford. They'll be Friday at 10:30 at St. Joseph Catholic Church in Milford. Visitation is today, 5 until 7 p.m. this evening at Turner Jenis Funeral Home in Milford. There'll be a Knights of Columbus Rosary this afternoon at 4:45. Burial at the Calvary Cemetery at Milford. Turner Jenis Funeral Home in charge of arrangements for 91-year-old John Yore of Milford. Funeral services for 91-year-old Charles Bruns Jr. of Spencer, formerly of Primgar. The service is Saturday morning at 10:30 at United Church of Primgar. Burial at Prairie View Cemetery in Paulina. The visitation with the family present also Saturday morning 9 till 10:15 at the United Church of Primgar. Eldridge Family Funeral Home in Primgar in charge of arrangements for 91-year-old Charles Bruns Jr. of Spencer and formerly of Primgar. Private graveside services with full military honors for Ernest Ernie Cup, age 80 of Spirit Lake, will be held at the Lakeview Cemetery, Spirit Lake. Robinson Funeral Home handling arrangements for 80-year-old Ernie Cup of Spirit Lake. And there'll be no formal services per his wishes for 78-year-old Ben Johansson of Spirit Lake. The Robinson Funeral Home in Spirit Lake handling arrangements for 78-year-old Ben Johansson of Spirit Lake. 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

0: here. 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
4: 718 here at News Radio, KICD. Here's your primetime forecast. Mostly cloudy today. Showers likely with a chance of thunderstorms this morning. Our rain chances taper off in the afternoon, and actually it should be mostly sunny. Not as warm today. A high only expected to reach the lower 70s. Northeast winds this morning at 5 to 10, gusting up to 20. Northwest winds at 15 to 20 this afternoon, gusting up to 30. Clear tonight, an overnight low in the mid-50s, a northwest wind at 15 to 20, gusting up to 30, becoming west at 5 to 10 after midnight. Sunny Friday, high mid-80s, winds gusting up to 25. Mostly clear tomorrow night, a low in the low 60s. Mostly sunny Saturday, that's our other shot at rain here in the extended forecast. 30% chance of rain, high in the upper 70s, west winds at 10, and gusting up to 20 in the afternoon. Mostly clear Saturday night, low in the lower 50s. Sunny Sunday, high mid-70s, sunny on Monday, high in the upper 70s. Yesterday's high was 91, the low was 63. Record high on this date was 101 degrees in 1933. The record low was 40 degrees in 1940. Sun rose at 5:41 this morning. Sunset tonight at 9 o'clock. Sunrise tomorrow morning at 5:41. Right now we have very light rain, 62 degrees at News Radio, 102.5 and AM 1240 KICD. Kevin Talam has selected our three random winners from yesterday's keyword to the America 250 celebration. Shane Meyer from Hartley, Peg Fastenow from Peterson, and Brian Geralds from Emmitsburg are now in for the $250 in gas. Not $250, $250. So as you drive by the pumps this morning, take that number times 250. Could well be over $1,000 worth of gas, depending on what the price is when you pull up to the pump. But Shane Meyer, Peg Fastenow, and Brian Geralds, thank you for listening for those keywords yesterday and then registering them online. We will have a keyword coming up at 8 o'clock. You go to the website and enter that, and you are in for tomorrow's.
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7: We keep an eye on this wheat trade and wheat conditions as combines roll north. I'm Mark Oppel with your bottom line report. Along with weekly condition ratings, USDA puts out a wheat condition index. It encompasses a variety of factors. The 10-year average for that index for winter wheat in early June, 327. Well, this week, Oklahoma wheat scored a record low, 219. But it gets worse as we move north. Colorado scored just 211. Nebraska, 170. Now, there's been no harvest yet in Colorado or Nebraska, and less than 10% in Kansas. Kansas, by the way, scored at 231. That's nearly 100 points below that 10-year average. And yet, July, Kansas City wheat came very close to the 52-week low, 527.75 here at midweek. That's from back in mid-October. We do see Chicago, Kansas City, and Minneapolis futures finding buyers in here late week. This is the Bottom Line Report. Image Wellness says your health is your greatest wealth. Visit Image Wellness on Facebook. This morning's crop report will get a look from grain traders for an hour or two and then on to other world events. I'm Mark Oppold, wishing you a profitable day.
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9: 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There's the count. We get a three count with the referee. There's the win by four.
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11: The Iowa Girls High School Athletic Union released their softball rankings for June 10th of 2026 yesterday. Taking a look at Class 1A, the number one ranked team is Clarksville. Northwest Iowa schools in the rankings include St. Edmund of Fort Dodge at number 5, Newell Fonda at number 7, St. Mary's of Remsen at number 11. The number one ranked team in Class 2A is Loiza Muscatine. Northwest Iowa schools in the rankings include West Lyon at number 3 and Hinton at number 15. The number one ranked team in Class 3A is Williamsburg. There are no Northwest Iowa schools in the Class 3A rankings. The number one ranked team in Class 4A is Carlisle. Northwest Iowa schools in the Class 4A rankings include Fort Dodge at number 3, Bishop Heelan of Sioux City at number 10, Sergeant Love Luton at number 14, and Spencer at number 15. The number one ranked team in Class 5A is Northwest of Waukee. There are no Northwest Iowa schools in the Class 5A rankings. Taking a look at high school softball scores from last night. In Siouxland Conference play, West Lyon beat Okoboji 21-9. For top of Iowa West Conference action, North Union routed Eagle Grove 15-2. The Twin Lakes Conference had Sioux Central beat Manson Northwest Webster 11-3. Newell Fonda handle Alta Aurelia 8-3. West Bend Mallard lose to South Central Calhoun 17-10. And GTRA falls short to East Sac County 6-5. In the War Eagle Conference, Hartley Melvin Sanborn fell to Akron Westfield 10-2. South O'Brien would lose to Galen Catholic of Lamar 6-4. And Harris Lake Park got well outscored by Trinity Christian of Hull 16-3. Baseball scores from Wednesday is a tough doubleheader for Sheldon in Granville against MLC Floyd Valley, who represented the home team as the Orabs lost 19-0 and 35-0. Okoboji would lose to West Lyon 17-2. High score that Eagle Grove won against North Union 16-14 in the top of Iowa West Conference. For the Twin Lakes Conference, West Bend Mallard routed South Central Calhoun 16-3. GTRA was shut out by East Sac County 10-0. Newell Fonda beat Alta Aurelia 10-6. Sioux Central edged out Manson Northwest Webster 7-6. And Emmitsburg beat Southeast Valley 7-3. The War Eagle Conference saw Harris Lake Park beat up on Trinity Christian of Hull 11-1. South O'Brien was blanked by Galen Catholic of Lamar's 10-0. Hartley Melvin Sanborn also shut out. They played Akron Westfield in an 18-0 loss. MMCRU beat West Sioux 3-1. In Game 2 of a three-game midweek set, the Minnesota Twins were able to bounce back with a 6-4 win against the Detroit Tigers on Wednesday. They play an early game today, so we will not have them on the radio as the Twins travel to Detroit 12:10 first pitch. Zebby Matthews and Keiter Montero are on the hill. Because it's an early game for the Twins, we will have high school baseball for you tonight on News Radio 102.5 and AM 1240 KICD. It's a Lakes Conference matchup as Spirit Lake plays host to Spencer. 7 o'clock first pitch in that one, and we'll start pregame around 6:40. That's a look at sports on KICD for Northwest Iowa Now. I'm Stephen Cutler.
12: I'm Nicole Murray with Your Money Now. OpenAI is reportedly considering cutting prices for paid access to its AI models. The Wall Street Journal reports that the ChatGPT developer is anticipating similar price cuts from rival Anthropic. These reports come amid mounting competition between both companies. Oil prices are lower this morning by at least 1% as Mideast tensions flared up, with the U.S. attacking Iran and Tehran targeting Washington allies in the Gulf. West Texas Intermediate at roughly $89 per barrel, Brent at nearly $92. U.S.-based investment giant KKR expects the AI-driven productivity boom is only just getting started, but said it could mean growth is concentrated in just a few sectors. That's according to the firm's mid-year report distributed this morning. The report also predicted China's yuan will strengthen against the U.S. dollar. Futures are moderately higher as oil prices drop. Both Dow and NASDAQ futures are up by more than 300 points. That's Your Money Now.
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4: 729 and a half here at News Radio. KICD had a little station meeting yesterday about the time the Consumer Price Index news was coming out about inflation. And we wondered, you know, we're just a radio station out in the middle of Iowa. 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
17: This is Radio Iowa. A Main Street building in downtown Garden Grove partly collapsed in last night's tornado, with a second Southern Iowa twister reported in Davis County near Moulton. No injuries are reported, with scattered damage to trees and roofs as winds topped 70 miles an hour. Forecasters say more storms are likely this morning across western and central Iowa, with a risk of flooding in the east. Dave Mulbauer made his first public appearance with Rob Sand last night since being picked as the running mate for the Democratic nominee for governor. Mulbauer, who's finishing his second term as a county supervisor, is the only elected Democrat in Carroll County. Mulbauer and Sand held an event in Manning near Mulbauer's farm.
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17: The CEO of the Ankeny-based Casey's convenience store chain says the company's fiscal year ended with the highest ever diluted earnings per share. Part of that was thanks to the bounding cost of gasoline, though Darren Rebella says the war with Iran has had a different impact on pump prices compared to other international events.
15: I think it was just a little bit more volatile on the way up relative to the experience we had in the past, and that enabled us to capture a bit more margin than we might have otherwise done.
17: Rebella says Casey's gross profit on gas was up 21% for the fiscal year at nearly 43 cents per gallon over the course of the year. A University of Iowa study finds an inclusive soccer program helped young people with intellectual disabilities to improve their physical fitness as well as reducing anxiety and improving their social functioning. J.J. Chen, a UI professor of health, sport, and human physiology, says they plan to study the impact of other sports, including badminton and pickleball.
21: We are trying to provide any different kind of opportunities for people with intellectual disabilities. So they will be able to learn any sport or leisure skills and knowledge. So in the future, when they go back to the community, you may be able to see them in a rec center. They are playing any sports with a resident.
17: The study included young people with and without intellectual disabilities, and Chen says it sends a message about the potential benefits of social inclusion and acceptance. For Iowans who are still allowed to water their lawns, you don't need to water every day. Aaron Stile at the Iowa State University Extension says it's actually better for the lawn to water infrequently.
22: If we water a little bit all the time, the roots have no reason to get any deeper. And then these shallow roots are much more prone to damage if conditions get dry.
17: Stiles has to water occasionally but thoroughly, wetting the soil down several inches to promote deep root growth that's more tolerant of the dry periods. I'm Matt Kelly. 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
12: ABC News, I'm Sherry Preston. A second day of new attacks between the U.S. and Iran. American forces launching attacks on Iranian targets after President Trump declared they waited too long to strike a peace deal. ABC's Martha Raddatz in Jerusalem.
23: Iran has fired back, again launching its own missiles at U.S. bases in Kuwait and Bahrain. All the missiles intercepted, but debris damaging homes, vehicles, and causing minor injuries to a child in Bahrain.
12: Europe's central bank has just raised interest rates by a quarter point, trying to fight back inflation driven by the war with Iran. The NYPD now says more than 50 people were arrested after the Knicks pulled off the biggest comeback in NBA Finals history, coming back from 29 points down to beat the Spurs in Game 5 of the Finals. The World Cup starts this afternoon. Mexico City will be hosting the first game. Mexico versus South Africa. The first game in the U.S. will be tomorrow in California, Team USA versus Paraguay. This is ABC News.
4: KICD News Time is 7:35. Big three stories we're following this morning. Another round of FEMA funding appears to have been approved. U.S. Senator Chuck Grassley's office telling us yesterday it includes nearly $3.2 million to the Spencer Community Schools, $2.3 million for the city of Spencer, also $2 million for the Rock Valley Library. After 6 years, the flight breakfast is returning to Spencer Airport this weekend. A group of volunteer pilots will be giving youths plane rides Sunday morning, and Iowa Lakes Community College will be giving tours of their aviation program. And an Algona woman tells the Clay County Sheriff's Department she was driving on Highway 18 between Spencer and Dickens Tuesday afternoon when she was sideswiped by an older white Chevy Suburban. The Clay County Sheriff's Department now asking your help in locating that vehicle and driver. Big three stories we're following on the radio this morning. All of our news can be accessed on the World Wide Web at NorthwestIowaNow.com. 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
4: Half of the famous Boone and Lambert duo, Dave Boone, has a birthday today, and it's always a pleasure to wish a happy birthday to another George, especially one as nice as George Bramhall. Couple of anniversaries today. Art and Mary Hamrick from Spencer, happy birthday. Raleigh and Mary Rolfson from Grettinger celebrating number 49 this morning. We do the birthdays and the anniversaries at 6:35, 7:35, and 8:35. And here at 7:35, we also do the holidays that ain't. German chocolate cake day today. It's National Corn on the Cob Day today, about a month early, if you ask me. It is King Kamehamehan Day. I sounded like Jackie Gleason from the Honeymooners there, didn't I? The king was the leader who united the Hawaiian Islands. Today is Make Life Beautiful Day, and the knitters got together to piggyback on Make Life Beautiful Day. If you make crafts out of yarn, you are supposed to make one and then put it in a public space.
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4: First band of rain has gone through the area already this morning. We do have a 70% chance of more rain before noon, then diminished chances this afternoon. A high today in the low 70s. Northwest wind up to 30 miles per hour. Clear tonight, overnight low in the middle 50s. And sunny tomorrow, high mid-80s, overnight low in the low 60s. 30% chance of rain Saturday, high in the upper 70s, overnight low, low 70s. Mid-70s Sunday, upper 70s on Monday. 62 currently at News Radio, KICD.
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4: Final check on the overnight farm markets brought to you by Northwest Bank. July corn overnight is down a penny and three quarters at 417 and a quarter. September down 2 cents. New crop December down a penny and three quarters at 445. July beans down a half a penny at 1122 and a half. September up one and a quarter. November up one and three quarters at 1140 and a half.
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8: 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Tell them Bill sent you today. On this Thursday, the Justice Department has launched an investigation into California's chaotic voting procedures, and Democrats are not happy about it. In fact, Sacramento will not comply with the U.S. Attorney's request for information. The Constitution gives each state the power to regulate voting. However, the feds have oversight to make sure states do not allow cheating. The progressive left and its media enablers are screaming that charges of fraud in California are, quote, baseless. But how would they know? There hasn't been an investigation. A phony assessment of California's voting standards is baseless. Reality is another matter. Now, I have no evidence there was fraud in the Golden State. Here's what I do know. You can register to vote on Election Day itself in California with little or no documentation that you are a resident or even a citizen of the country. Anyone can collect mail-in votes and take them to county offices in sacks or packages. Undocumented folks can get California driver's licenses they then use to register to vote. The deadline to have your vote counted in California, a week after Election Day. Back in a moment. Homeowners, when is the last time you checked your home title? 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With just a single forged document, they can file at the county. So don't wait until it's too late. Find out if you are already a victim today. 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Use the promo code Bill to get a free title history report, plus a free trial of their $1 million triple lock protection. That is the Morning O'Reilly Update. More analysis later on.
9: The big interview today on KICD, I had a chance to visit Iowa Lakeside Laboratory, a working school and campus up at the Iowa Great Lakes area, and they are having a fundraiser this weekend. So we have the director of Iowa Lakeside Lab, Mary Skopek, and the new Friends of Lakeside Lab director. And Mary, why don't you introduce her to us?
10: Yes, so we're so excited to have Cami Grothaus, who has been on the job for a full 3 weeks.
9: So far, how do you like it?
11: I love it. I'm having a great time out here. It's a pleasure to be here and love working with Mary and the students and rest of the staff out here. Yeah, it's great.
9: Well, we want to know more about you because it's an important job. I know the funds that you're able to raise, the way you're able to support Lakeside Lab, it's important. I know you have a fundraiser coming up, so I want to ask you about that. But why this sort of job? Do you like this sort of a...
11: I do. I grew up here in the Iowa Lakes, and it's really important to me, the effort that they put into preserving, you know, our lakes. And yes, so the Friends does have a fundraiser coming up on June 14th, Sunday night. Okay. It's an annual fundraiser. So we want to raise money for camps and the interns that come here every summer. So they spend the summer working on their projects and living here at camp. We want to raise money to provide them with all the things needed for that.
9: Yeah, it's got to be hard when you are an intern, I suppose. And this is just a great way to make them feel more comfortable and actually learn while they're in this environment. Because what a great environment. Feel free to go like I did down the rabbit hole of why Lakeside Laboratory is here, because that was very interesting. But I just think the work that's being done here, what is the role of Friends of Lakeside Lab? Mary, what are some other things that are important?
10: Her job is really important. The Friends provide about a quarter of our funding for the Lakeside Lab. So we are a Board of Regents-owned, operated facility. The three state schools provide funding to us, but without the friends, lots of things that we do, the youth education, for example, is not a Board of Regents mission. So the friends are really instrumental in helping to provide that funding for Ashley's salary, to provide those camps. We have about 2,100 to 2,500 kids that come through during the school year, coming in from around Northwest Iowa to have an education experience out here at Lakeside. Our internships, scholarships, college students today don't have a lot of money. And so without a scholarship, they may not be able to come here. That scholarship money provides for room and board. It provides for tuition, gets students from as far away as Delaware to come to Lakeside. And we're exposing people that maybe didn't know anything about Northwest Iowa and the Lakes region. They get to experience it. So that, I think that's phenomenal because, of course, workforce is an important thing up here. Getting students to come here and see that is valuable. And the friends are really instrumental in helping provide anything that we can't do by ourselves as a public institution. We know that public-private partnerships are really important. So we are building a brand new building right now, and that building is going to be able to house a new classroom and laboratory space. The state hygienic laboratory that is located here is too small to

0: building, the weight lab that we're sitting in, you know, well, 1998 was when this building was built. And the Friends, that was the first thing they ever did for the lab was build this building. So that partnership is critical for us long term.
1: If I wanted to give a donation, should I just call? Is there a place to go?
2: No, you can call me. You can send me a check.
1: And you said that we can even designate where we would like that to go. So if we really want to support the camps, just maybe put that on our check bottom. Absolutely. So the event, June 14th.
2: Sunday night, June 14th.
1: And someone like me come, or are we invited? Are we part of the group?
2: You can come. It's open to the public. You just send me your RSVP. We do have it catered. We have a catered meal for it. So, yes, and it's sit down. And we have also a wish list for the students. So those persons who come to the fundraiser will be able to look at our wish list, and then they can possibly purchase those items the night of.
1: That's really fun.
2: Yes.
1: And that's here on campus?
2: That is here on campus in the dining hall.
1: All right.
2: Yes, and we have the students, the interns are there. So you're able to talk to them and talk about their experience here and where they're going to school and what they're hoping to do in their future. So
1: yeah, that would be really cool to see that side of it. And we can also see the building that they're working on, getting pretty close. How close are we to finishing that new building?
0: Well, the goal is the end of September. So, you know, depending on weather delays, but we're really looking at September to do hopefully a ribbon cutting and getting everybody out here. And again, just really excited to have Cammie as part of this team. A lot of people don't know that much about Lakeside. And so someone who grew up here understands that, you know, how do we reach into the community to help them understand all the valuable resources we have, including the fact that you can walk the trails. You know, we've got about 2 miles of trails that people can come out and see the lake and experience it. So we're always looking for ways for people to get to know us. And I think Cammie's going to do a great job doing that.
1: Well, thanks, Mary. And thanks, Cammie. 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I'm Audrey McIrvin. Thanks for joining us, and you can find more at northwestiowanow.com.
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8: 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We're here 6 until 9 o'clock every Monday through Friday with local news, local weather, local sports, local interviews. We've got the sports feature coming up at 8:45 this morning, the KICD Sports Beacon, and we'll check the farm news. Again, the farm market's closed here about 8 minutes ago. We'll get the morning market preview with Carl Center at 8:15. The market's open for the day trade at 8:30, and we'll do the numbers.

0: at 8:40. Today is June the 11th, 162nd day of the year, 203 days remaining on this date in 1748. Denmark adopted the Nordic cross flag. And then the other Scandinavian nations adopted it through the years. 1775 was the last coronation of a monarch in France before the Revolution. 1788, Russian explorers reached Alaska. I wonder if they saw Sarah Palin's house. 1919, Sir Barton became... Sir Barton became the first horse to win the Triple Crown. How many have there been since then? Like six? I think maybe fewer than that. 1936, inventor Edwin Armstrong demonstrated frequency modulation. FM broadcasting, no static at all. 1942, Lend-Lease, which had already been in place to send U.S. arms to England to help with the war effort, was extended to the Soviet Union. 1944, the battleship Missouri was commissioned. The ship, of course, upon which the Japanese signed their instrument of surrender. 1963, George Wallace stood in the door at the University of Alabama. The same day, President Kennedy proposed the Civil Rights Act of 1964. And in 2001, I forgot what even had happened to Timothy McVeigh, the Oklahoma City bomber. He was executed on this date 25 years ago. Pop culture history 2002. I have never watched an episode, do never intend to watch an episode of what is sometimes the number one show in America. American Idol debuted. 1966. The Rolling Stones hit number one on this side of the pond with a great song called Paint It Black. Some very well-known movies debuted on this date. Going back to 1937, the Marx Brothers' Day at the Races. 1969, I get sucked into watching it just about every time it's on TV. True Grit. 1975, a classic I've never seen. Nashville. 1982, Grease 2, which my wife claims is nearly as good as the original Grease. Can't be. Can't possibly be. Although it did star Michelle Pfeiffer. 1986, one of the all-time great 80s teen movies. Ferris Bueller's Day Off debuted. 1993, Jurassic Park. And in 2004, I realize it's not everybody's cup of tea, but the very quirky and very funny Napoleon Dynamite was released nationwide. 22 years ago. Quiz biz today. We're giving the movie tickets away. Let's do a movie trivia question. True Grit, starring John Wayne, Kim Darby, Glenn Campbell, Bruce Dern. Debuted on this date in 1969. It spawned the sequel, Rooster Cogburn, co-starring Katharine Hepburn. What was Marshall Cogburn's given name? Rooster was his nickname. What was his real name in the movie? That's our question du jour.
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0: uncertainty caused by the war. Producer prices climbed last month at the fastest pace in 3.5 years. We just found this out this morning. Fueled by a surge in energy prices, producer prices inflation at the wholesale level jumping 6.5% from last May. World Cup begins today. First match, Mexico versus South Africa in Mexico City, with a lot of people still talking about the high prices.
1: The price of a seat at one of the North American World Cup venues has soared well into the thousands, pricing some fans right out of the stadium. The president of FIFA says ticket prices could have been lower.
2: And where would the money go then?
1: The answer, says Gianni Infantino,
2: to those who organize secondary market or black market activities and not to football.
1: Infantino says every dollar collected for tickets by FIFA goes back into soccer activities around the world. Jim Ryan, ABC News.
0: Sherry Preston, ABC News.
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0: Good morning, George Bauer at the KICD News Desk. Here's what's happening in Northwest Iowa now. Storm Lake man facing multiple felony and misdemeanor charges after authorities say he secretly recorded minors inside of a private bathroom in a residence. According to the Buena Vista County Sheriff's Department, 23-year-old Hector Alonzo Hernandez was arrested following an investigation into incidents reported back on April 27th. Investigators alleged Hernandez used a phone to record and capture explicit screenshots of at least two minors and another individual while they were nude inside of a home where he had been living. Online court records show Hernandez is now charged with two counts of sexual exploitation of a minor, both Class B felonies, and three counts of invasion of privacy, aggravated misdemeanors. The case was filed June 2nd in Buena Vista County District Court and remains pending with no disposition at this time. Those online records also indicate that he has entered a plea of not guilty. The Clay County Sheriff's Department searching for a driver following an apparent hit-and-run crash Tuesday afternoon. They say it occurred about 2:30 in the 2,700-mile stretch of Highway 18. 64-year-old Jeanette Barslow of Algona was westbound in a Nissan Pathfinder. She says she was sideswiped by an eastbound vehicle that crossed the center line. They're looking for an older, white Chevy Suburban. 2 years after the flood, the Spencer School District has been informed more FEMA payments have been approved. Superintendent Terry Heeman says he got the word from the Department of Homeland Security on Monday.
1: Big amount for the Johnson Elementary School FEMA project has been obligated. So that dollar amount comes to $4,030,186. FEMA covers 75% of that. Iowa Homeland Security covers 10, and then, you know, though there's 15% of that that we won't get that we'll be responsible for. For Lincoln, there's still some reimbursements coming for that. So $178,847 for some technology infrastructure work that needed to be replaced.
0: Spencer Banks gave the school district a bridge loan until that federal money became available.
1: Well, we are probably in approximately $10 million range, and reimbursements from FEMA, we're looking at approximately $8.5 million. And we've done some, for example, at Lincoln, we did some things, took the opportunity to do some upgrades that were needed as well. So we did some things that we knew weren't going to be covered by FEMA, but that needed to be done.
0: Spencer Schools also have a request of $800,000 to FEMA for all of the furniture that was destroyed in both Lincoln and Johnson Elementaries. After the most recent round of approvals, FEMA should also be sending $2.32 million to the city of Spencer for 17 wastewater lift stations and damage in several city parks. Let's get to part two of a special report here with Anthony Gonzalez, who attended that joint meeting of the Grettinger-Terrell and Ruth Van Ayrscher school boards earlier this week.
2: Community members raised questions about leadership during Tuesday night's joint meeting of the GTRA school districts as officials addressed ongoing financial discrepancies. During a heated public comment period, at least one speaker directly called on Superintendent Marshall Lewis to step down.
3: To the superintendent and school board members, I imagine you may feel criticized tonight, as you have stated in previous meetings. However, I would respectfully remind you that accountability is not an attack. Accountability comes with leadership. You applied for this position, and with that position comes responsibility for both successes and failures. I know many agree, but I can only speak for Amanda Mart, that at this point, I no longer believe you are the person to lead this district forward. Therefore, I urge you to consider stepping down or encourage the board to take whatever action is necessary to ensure a stronger future for our students.
2: The comments come as both districts continue investigating discrepancies in shared service financial records, dating back several years. Following the meeting, Lewis told KICD he understands the concerns being raised by community members.
4: I can understand that, you know. I don't feel the same way, but if they do, that's their legitimate opinion.
2: Moving forward, Lewis says the district will focus on completing a third-party review and learning from its findings.
4: I don't know what that's going to be, obviously, but we'll take a good, strong look at it. Again, we've got great leadership on the board that's going to help direct us through that, and we're all going to work together to be better.
2: Both of the school boards unanimously approved moving forward with the outside review, which is expected to provide findings and recommendations. The Granger-Terrell and Ruthven Ayrshire School Districts say they are working to address financial concerns and rebuild trust within the community.
0: And the Flag Fest schedule has been beefed up this year. Audrey McIrvin says one former event is returning for 2026.
5: Spencer's annual Flag Fest celebrations will wrap up the weekend with return of the flight breakfast at the Spencer Municipal Airport Sunday morning. Retired airport director Gail Brandt says after a multi-year hiatus, she's happy to report the popular event is back.
6: You fly in or drive in for the breakfast. The breakfast is held in the hangar out at the airport. You know, this is an event that we did have for many, many years. However, 2019 is the last flight breakfast that we had. The Iowa Lakes Community College Flight Training Program has got a couple of individuals that are instructors and have went through the flight training program, are in charge of the flight breakfast, as well as the EAA chapter, which is also a local group of pilots that meet at Spencer.
5: Brandt says the local EAA chapter is bringing back rides for curious kids and teens.
6: If you have kids that are between the ages of 8 and 17, they can register in the terminal building at the airport to get a free ride that morning. And that is offered by local aircraft owners that want to encourage kids today to get a taste of aviation. Maybe that's a career that they will choose as they get older.
5: Iowa Lakes Community College recently opened a satellite classroom for aviation in Spencer. So Brandt says tours are available too.
6: They have their ground school, their simulators, flight simulators, and just their different training facility rooms that they have located here at Spencer.
5: The Spencer Airport Flight Breakfast this Sunday, June 14th, serves from 7 a.m. until noon.
0: That's the latest from the KICD News Desk this morning. All of our local information can be accessed on the World Wide Web at NorthwestIowaNow.com or at BigCountry1077.com.
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16: This is Carl Setzer from Consus Ag Consulting with your Thursday morning market preview. WASDE Day, we'll get back to that in a second here. Looking at the market, little bit of red on the screen here this morning. I am not surprised even a little bit that we would see some, had some gains yesterday. And today, it's like I said, the WASD report will be coming out at 11 o'clock a.m. Central Time here. So ahead of that, just a little bit of contract shuffling here. Also seeing a little bit of pressure coming from the energy complex. Crude oil down $1 a barrel here as we continue to see the back and forth uncertainty on the U.S.-Iran war. U.S. dollar posting some solid gains here in overnight trade. Equities also up in pre-opening trade. So that's taking a little bit of the shine away from corn, soybeans, and wheat. However, soybeans trying to make a run to the upside, posting some gains in late overnight trade. We'll see if that can carry through into day trade. Like I said, today, the WASD report coming out, and we are looking for practically no changes to domestic numbers from June. Corn, soybeans, and wheat carry out for that fact. Changes all 3 to 8 million bushels on each crop there. Really nothing surprising at all. And the global side, the same. Corn, 2 to 3 million metric tons larger carry out. Soybeans unchanged and wheat unchanged. When we look at the numbers, we really want to remember this month that only demand gets changed. And I don't think enough demand has changed since May to make a big alteration. Typically, production unchanged in the June release. Of all the numbers that we will get today, I'm going to look at the global corn stocks number. I think this number is not getting enough attention at all. When we look at it, a corn carryout globally from 2025 and 26, the estimate for today is 298 million metric tons. Going to 26-27, that drops to 278 million metric tons, a 20 million metric ton drop in the global corn supply in 1 year. And in the last 4 years, that will make a 40 million metric ton drop. That is a big drop in the corn stocks for the world. If we continue to see that number come in at that lower, that spread, this is going to start to get a little bit of attention. And that's using some pretty optimistic production numbers for the United States and South America's next crop. And we're already seeing their safrinha production for this year get trimmed. So all in all, there is a number there worth watching. Not only will we get the USDA numbers out today, we're going to get CONAB out this morning as well. We'll have an update on all of these later, but there's going to be quite a few numbers coming out, something for everybody ahead of it. I'm looking for this little bit weaker start to the trade today, but after that, I think we're going to go back to more on the actual yields coming out of South America and the crop reports in the United States for our market direction. Shifting over to livestock, not a lot of fresh news on the New World screwworm update there. Bottom line, looking at that, what we're focusing on now is the spread of the disease and the outbreaks and if they move up into northern feedlots. Trade just kind of in a holding pattern to see if that happens. As we continue to see cases mount, we'll see more market reaction. This has been Carl Setzer from Consus Ag Consulting.
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19: This is Sports on Radio Iowa. I'm Todd Kim. Zach Johnson had the Principal Charity Classic circle on his calendar since joining the PGA Tour Champions. The Cedar Rapids native and 12-time winner on the PGA Tour played the Wakanda Club for the first time since 1998 this week. He was a college standout at Drake.
20: I mean, I played a practice round yesterday. Had one of my college roommates and teammates who was actually a member here as a kid with me. And just fond memories. And, you know, it's good to see friendly faces. I mean, I'm a people person, so good to see a lot of people I hadn't seen in a minute, and I love Des Moines. I mean, this was home for four years, and cherished every second of it.
1: Johnson won the Masters in 2007 and captured the British Open title in 2015. Since turning 50, he's quickly adapted to the PGA Tour champions. He has one win, seven top 10 finishes, and ranks second on the money list. Eight of the top 10 on the tour are in the field this week. Tournament director Alex McCarty says a different date this year helped attract even more the top golfers on the tour.
21: We're typically sort of sandwiched between a couple major championships. We're the third or fourth events. This year we have a AmFam before us and then an open week after us. So we're hoping that that spells well for everybody's travel schedule.
1: There's another Pro-Am today and a final day of practice leading up to Friday's opening round. To baseball, Louisville pounded out 19 hits and crushed the Iowa Cubs 20-5. Midwest League, Lansing scored two runs in the ninth and the game winner in the 10th in a 9-8 victory over Cedar Rapids. The Quad Cities used a 9-run eighth inning to rally for a 16-10 win at Beloit in a game that was shortened by rain. And in the American Association, Sioux City lost to Sioux Falls 14-3. Todd Kim, Radio Iowa Sports.
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23: I'm Nicole Murray with Your Money Now. OpenAI has published a report that says Chinese propagandists have been trying to use the tech giant's chat to stir up opposition to President Trump's tariffs and intervene in American debates over data centers and AI. The company said its efforts, dating to late 2025 and early 2026, appears to have had little or no effect. Anthropic said it has called on Congress to not block state AI regulations unless lawmakers pass a rigorous federal law that addresses catastrophic AI risks. President Trump has urged Congress to enact legislation that would supersede state rules on AI. Uber Technologies has sued New York City to block enforcement of a new law that it said would unconstitutionally force it to keep drivers it does not want on its platform. Uber said the law against wrongful deactivations would improperly shield drivers who engage in dangerous, threatening, or other inappropriate behavior threatening public safety. Futures are still moderately higher as oil prices rise after President Trump's comments. That's Your Money Now.
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4: This is Radio Iowa. Two tornadoes touched down in southern Iowa during last night's storms with scattered damage in Garden Grove in Decatur County, with another twister in Davis County near Moulton. No injuries are reported. Much of western and central Iowa is under a thunderstorm watch through 10 a.m., while a flood watch is posted for eastern Iowa through 11. Democratic candidate for governor Rob Sand and his running mate Dave Mulbauer made their first public appearance together last night in Manning near Mulbauer's farm. Sand says he picked Mulbauer partly because of his consistency.
5: There's a lot of people in doing this stuff that are slippery, and maybe a lot of stuff changes depending on what direction the wind's blowing. Not this guy.
4: Mulbauer is finishing his second term as a county supervisor, the only elected Democrat in Carroll County. His nomination to be Iowa's next lieutenant governor will be made official on Saturday at the Iowa Democratic Party's state convention. 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
4: The Casey's convenience store chain based in Ankeny reports strong earnings numbers for the fiscal year. CEO Darren Rebelez talked with investors in this week's conference call.
10: We had an outstanding fiscal 26 that achieved the highest ever diluted earnings per share, finishing at $19.16, and net income of $714 million, both representing a 31% increase over the prior year.
4: Rebelez says food and beverage sales grew more than 10%, while Casey's gross profit on gasoline was up 21%. As the World Cup opens today, a University of Iowa study finds playing soccer may help people with intellectual disabilities improve their physical fitness and their brain health. J.J. Chan, a UI professor of health, sport, and human physiology, says they found a 15-week soccer program improved reaction time, spatial skills, and well-being, while also reducing anxiety.
11: We gather the people with and without intellectual disabilities. So the purpose for this is not only for physical health. We are trying to gather them all together. They can know each other. They can learn the new sports skills so they also can improve their mental health and also their social functioning.
4: The research shows playing what Chen describes as inclusive soccer can help young people on and off the field. He says the U of I plans to broaden its studies into other sports, including badminton and pickleball. If you're among the 600,000 Central Iowans who are now forbidden from watering their yards, Iowa State University Extension consumer horticulture specialist Aaron Stile suggests raising your mower's cutting height to help your lawn.
12: Raising the height allows the grass to have more leaf surface area, which promotes a deeper root system, making it more resilient to dry periods or drought periods because the root system's just deeper and more extensive.
4: Stiles says letting the lawn go dormant is a natural process, and it can stay dormant for up to 6 weeks without any long-term damage. This is Radio Iowa.
13: ABC News, I'm Sherry Preston. After saying for 3 months that a peace deal is coming, President Trump threatening now to strike Iran and seize control of its oil and gas industries later tonight. Producer prices, what wholesalers pay before items reach the retail market, up 6.5% from a year ago at this time. We found that out today. Inflation up 4.2%, says ABC's Karen Hwang.
14: President Trump raising eyebrows yesterday with this comment about the new inflation figures.
15: The numbers were great. You know what I really love the inflation.
14: He later clarified the remark, saying he was just happy the numbers were not higher.
13: Look for even more heat waves, floods, droughts, and tornadoes. Federal weather experts say El Nino, a natural warming cycle, is formed in the Pacific and is expected to grow to historic strength. The opening of a new bridge between Canada and the United States has been delayed due to what are said to be outstanding issues. President Trump had previously threatened to block the opening. This is ABC News.
16: KICD News Time, 8:35. Big three stories we have been following throughout the run of the morning show. After 6 years, the flight breakfast is returning to Spencer Airport. A group of volunteer pilots will be giving youth a plane ride Sunday morning. Iowa Lakes Community College will be giving tours of their aviation program. An Algona woman says she was driving on Highway 18 between Spencer and Dickens Tuesday afternoon when she was sideswiped by an older white Chevy Suburban. The Clay County Sheriff's Department is asking for your help locating that vehicle and driver. And another round of FEMA funding appears to be headed for Spencer. U.S. Senator Chuck Grassley's office yesterday said it includes nearly $3.2 million for Johnson Elementary repairs and $2.3 million for lift stations and parks. Big three stories we're following on the radio this morning. All of our local news can be accessed online anytime at northwestiowanow.com. Farm markets have opened. We'll do the numbers here in a few minutes. Right now, the bottom of the hour weather brought to you by Christian Sheet Metal.
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16: Rain chances throughout the day. Heavier this morning, tapering off this afternoon. Winds gusting up to 30 and a high today in the low 70s. Clear tonight, low in the mid-50s. Sunny tomorrow, high mid-80s. Mostly clear at night and overnight low in the low 60s. 30% chance of rain Saturday, then dry. High mid to upper 70s Saturday, Sunday, and Monday. 64 right now at News Radio 102.5 and AM 1240 KICD. 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
16: George Bramhall and David Boone have birthdays. Evelyn Seltzer has been added to the birthday list. Happy 49th wedding anniversary, Raleigh and Mary Rolfson from Grettinger, and then Art and Mary Hamrick from Spencer. Happy anniversary. Today on the celebrity birthday list, like most women I know, she's more attractive at 81 than she was at 21 when she became famous. Adrienne Barbeau, who played Maude's daughter on that 1970s sitcom. Hugh Laurie is one of those TV detectives. He's 67 today. Actor Peter Dinklage, love him. He's 57. Shia LaBeouf, is that how you pronounce it? LaBeouf, LaBeouf. Was a famous Disney kid, and everybody loved him. He was in a movie called Holes in the 1990s, and everyone loved him. And then he was universally panned when he was the son of Indiana Jones. And he says It was not his fault. The public hates him that he was miscast. Donnie Van Zant, front man from 38 Special, 74 today. Race car legend Jackie Stewart is 87. I don't remember him racing, but he always called the races on ABC's Wide World of Sports. And TV's Dr. Oz is 66.
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16: Good Thursday morning. The farm markets have opened. Here's what's happening. We got the export numbers from last week. We sold 1,400 metric tons of corn on the international markets, up 13% from the previous week. The top buyers were Japan, Mexico, Spain, Colombia, and Honduras. 920,000 metric tons on the books for the export year that kicks off September 1st. 1,916,000 metric tons physically shipped out, up 11% week over week. The top destinations were Mexico, Spain, South Korea, Japan, and Colombia. 211,000 metric tons of net soybean export sales, down 24% week over week. Top buyers were Egypt, Japan, Taiwan, Mexico, and Canada. 142,000 metric tons on the books for next year. 41,000 metric tons physically shipped out, down 2% from a week ago. The top destinations were Egypt, Japan, Mexico, China, and Indonesia. July corn yesterday down a half a penny, down 2.5 overnight, down 2.75 cents this morning at the open, currently trading at 4.16 and a quarter. September corn down 3 cents at 4.24 and 3/4 cents. December down 2.5 at 4.44 and a quarter. Cash price for corn in Iowa yesterday unchanged, averaging 3.87. July soybeans up 9.25 yesterday, down 1.75 overnight, down 1.5 cents this morning at 11.21 and a half. September down 1.25 at 11.24 and 3/4 cents. November down 1.25 at 11.37 and a quarter. Cash price for beans in Iowa yesterday, 9 cents higher, averaging 10.75. Soybean meal up 80 cents yesterday, up $1.90 overnight, up 2.70 this morning at 3.04.60. Soybean oil up 42 points yesterday, up 37 points overnight, up 20 points this morning at 75.53. Chicago wheat up 2.25 yesterday, down a half a penny overnight, up 1 cent this morning. Live cattle futures on Wednesday, higher in a range of 80 cents to $1.80. This morning, August live cattle down 30 cents at 241.20. October down 17 cents at 233.47. December down 17 cents at 232.65. February down 27 cents at 232.75. No cash deals this week, save for those $403 deals in Iowa on Monday. 105,000 processed yesterday, down 1,000 from a week ago and down 5,000 from a year ago. Choice boxes up 70 cents at 392.90. 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Feeder cattle yesterday up 22 cents to 82 cents. August feeder cattle this morning up 20 cents at 354.57. September up 32 cents at 351.70. October up 15 cents at 347.87. November up 12 cents at 344.02. Hog futures yesterday, anywhere from 72 cents higher to 60 cents lower. This morning, July hogs are up 27 cents at 97.12. August up 47 cents at 95.90. October up 12 cents at 80.95. December hogs up a nickel at 74.07. Iowa Southern Minnesota cash hogs, 95.77, the five-day negotiated average. 90.32, yesterday afternoon's formula average. 477,000 slaughtered, down 1,000 for the week and the year. And the cutout value was unchanged yesterday afternoon at 95.96. Class 3 milk down 25 cents yesterday, unchanged this morning at 16.41. Wall Street was down 700 points yesterday. This morning, the Dow Jones Industrials are up 224 points at 50,214. Your opening prices on News Radio, KICD.
0: Part two of our summer sports check-in here as we now go into baseball. Again, we did softball earlier in the week. That is available on northwestiowanow.com underneath the podcast tab if you want to go back and listen to that. Today, we are, of course, taking a look at the five most impressive baseball teams in the KICD nine-county area up to this point in the season. Just like softball, we'll be going from the smallest school to the largest school in the area. And we start out with maybe the most impressive school up to this point in the season. That is MMCRU. And if you take a look at their schedule, they don't have anything incredibly impressive with wins, but they are unbeaten up to this point in the season. They are coming off of a nice win there on the road against West Sioux. That is probably the most impressive win on their schedule. West Sioux is a 4-3 team up to this point in the year, but against every other team, it's been routs for the Royals. 13-0 against George Little Rock, 17-0 against South O'Brien, a 10-run win against Hartley Melvin Sanborn, 20-1 over Cherokee, 11-1 over Trinity Christian of Hull, 8-4 over Harris Lake Park, and 11-0 against Akron Westfield before that 3-1 win against West Sioux. Really like the balance of innings pitched among four different pitchers this year. And how about the eighth grader, Ryan Dreckman, right now? 10.2 innings of work, yet to allow an earned run this year in a 0.56 walks hits to innings pitched. He's been so dominant. In fact, those top four pitchers all hovering around the half a walk hit to innings pitched right now, outside of the innings pitched leader, Brandon Dreckman, who is still sub one in his walks hits to innings pitched. The team in that category is 0.71. That's so outstanding. That combines with the 1.09 ERA. Pretty active on the base pass this year, 33 of 34 on stolen bases. Gage Johnson's stolen all 12 bases that he's attempted. Of course, the hitting percentages are outstanding with a 370 team bat and a 509 on base to make for a 966 OPS this year. And we're going back to Gage Johnson when it comes to the at-bats this year. He leads the team with 27. He's also number one on the team in OPS at a 1.525 this year. That's outstanding. That comes a lot from the fact that he's drawn six walks this year, but he's also has six.

the page the most up to this point. Ridgeview 7-6 in non-conference play, also beating Spirit Lake 10-7 is a really strong win for Emmitsburg. Cooper Cheezik's been giving them the bulk of the innings in his senior season. 25 innings pitched for him up to this point, and he's doing it with a 2.52 ERA. The most impressive stat for him is he is a strikeout machine right now. He is above 2 strikeouts per inning this season. He's just a tough guy to get contact on right now. I was pretty excited to see what MJ Bay could do in his sophomore season this year, and he certainly hasn't disappointed in 50 at-bats this year, a 1.071 OPS with a 420 batting average. The lineup as a whole is pretty top-heavy. They got 3 guys batting over 300 right now, and then it's a pretty good drop-off from there. But overall, they're doing what they need to do to win. Defensively, they're strong. I already mentioned the pitching has been pretty strong for him this season, especially with Cheezik on the mound. That's Emmitsburg right now, who is our next most impressive team in the KICD 9 county area. That takes us into Pocahontas area. This has been a strong program for a few years right now, and they kind of had an up and down start, but the beginning of their schedule is what stands out the most about what they've played so far. It was difficult. They had 2 games against Roland Story and 2 games against Unity Christian of Orange City. They did manage to beat Unity Christian 12-9 in that stretch, but otherwise they went 1-3 against those 2 teams. But they're taking care of business in the Twin Lakes Conference right now. Rattled off 5 wins in a row after that kind of tough start against the strong schedule before running into a Spencer team who's capable of beating a lot of good teams this season, who they lost to most recently. They've got 3 dependable pitchers they can go to, all above 15 innings pitched this year in Carson Willander, Gabe Halligan, and Adam Marsh. All of them have below 350 ERAs, making for a team ERA of 3.03 this season. And they are north of that 7 strikeouts per 7 innings pitched, a number that I love to see. So the pitching's been solid this year for Pocahontas area. Probably the most impressive thing about this team right now is they have 6 batters all hitting comfortably over 300. In fact, all 6 of them over 350 this season. The team bat is 323, so the lineup is incredibly balanced with a .927 OPS. That's Pocahontas area. Let's get into Estherville-Lincoln Central. That's another team that has certainly capitalized on some of the teams that they've played this season. And yeah, they've had some clunkers here and there, but most recently they've rattled off 4 wins in a row. Really love what they did down in Madrid, beating Key, a traditionally good baseball team, 8-1, and then turn around and beat Madrid 8-5 in that championship game at that tournament. So they're playing some of their best baseball, if not their best baseball of the season so far right now. They've got a number of different pitchers they can go to. Leighton Yeager's leading that charge in 22 innings pitched this season, but Blake Ahrens has given them 20.2. So they got some nice balance between their top 2 and then even their number 3, who was out for the first few weeks because he was at state track, Garrett Smith. I saw him live, and I was pretty impressed with his stuff despite the game not going well for him. The team's hitting 321 as a group with an 858 OPS. Those are great numbers. Leighton Yeager's getting it done at an outstanding rate when he's hitting 471 average right now with 1.176 OPS. Estherville-Lincoln Central, they might have had some results this year that they're not excited about, but this is still a really strong team there out of the Lakes Conference. And our largest school in the KICD 9 county area that has impressed is Storm Lake right now. Only 2 losses, fell to Denison Sleswig 6-4, and then west of Sioux City 9-1. Other than that, some really nice wins on the schedule. Oh, they do have a 13-0 loss to a really good Webster City team this season. Probably their most impressive result is that 5-0 win there against Emmitsburg back on May 21st. They won a high score against Woodbury Central 15-14 as well. Shutout Sioux Center 10-0. Statistically speaking, we go to pitching, and I think that was a little bit of a question this year because of some of the pieces that graduated, but Brock Edwards has been great in 23 innings pitched. He's over that 7K per 7 mark that I always love, and that 1.22 ERA with a

0: sub-1 walks, hits to innings pitch is really, really good. Five of their top nine are hitting over 300. David Gonzalez Santos has been so good at the plate. 514 batting average. How about a 1.452 OPS? And a lot of that, he's a double machine. He's got six of those this season. He's got a couple triples and a home run. Combine that with 8 walks this year, which would be up there on a lot of teams, but this team has drawn a whole lot of walks this season. 72 this year, including 6 hit by pitches. So the team's getting on base at a really high click, and then they've got some decent movers on the paths. Bobby Bachman, when he gets on base, is 10 for 10 in stolen bags, and he gets on base this season at a 475 clip. So not only is he getting on base, but he's moving around when he does get on base. Storm Lake is definitely looking, not definitely, but might be your favorite to win the Lakes Conference this year. 2 big matchups with Spencer coming up this season. Those are the 5 most impressive teams in the KICD 9 county area for high school baseball up to this point in the year.
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4: Good morning, George Bauer with KICD Ag Business Desk. Here's what's happening in farm news now. We went Tuesday with no new cases of world screwworm being confirmed in the United States. We had another confirmation yesterday. It's a calf back there in LaSalle County, Texas, where there had already been one report. USDA estimates there were 28,000 cases of screwworm in Mexico within the past calendar year. We have been restricting the import of live cattle from Mexico for almost a year now. How has Mexico responded to our 6 cases? They announced this week they're suspending imports of live animals from the United States. That includes not only cattle, but pigs, sheep, goats, and horses. The state of California has been testing for New World screwworm for some time.
5: We have been working very closely. The southern states along the border, California, Texas, Arizona, have been working closely with our U.S. government, APHIS, and have been working very closely with the Mexican government in terms of monitoring and responding to the spread of this infestation. And that relationship has been working very well. There are sufficient resources. Everyone is in frequent communication. There is a strategy that everybody has agreed upon.
4: Christine Birdsong there, the Undersecretary for the California Department of Food and Agriculture.
5: We continue pretty aggressive trapping along our border. We have traps in several counties that get checked almost daily. We've caught lots of flies, but none of the New World screwworm flies as of yet.
4: California, of course, shares a border with Mexico. The Bureau of Labor Statistics yesterday released the June Consumer Price Index, so these would be numbers for May. In May, the index for food at home rose 0.2% after rising 0.5% in April. The food at home index increased 0.1% over the month. 3 of the 6 major grocery store food group indexes increased. The index for non-alcoholic beverages increased 0.6% over the month, as the index for beverage materials, including coffee and tea, was up 1.1%. The cereals and bakery products index increased 0.4% in May, and the fruits and vegetables index rose 0.2%. In contrast, the index for dairy and related products fell 0.6% in May, as the index for cheese was down 2.9%. The meats, poultry, fish, and eggs index decreased 0.2%. Month over month, the index for other food at home was unchanged in May. The food away from home index was up 0.3% in May. The index for limited service meals and the index for full service meals both up 0.3% month over month. Export numbers for the month of May are coming out this week. Carl Setzer from Conscious Ag Consulting is looking at the stats for the amount of soybeans we're sending to the People's Republic.
6: May's imports came in 11.8 million metric tons. That was about 2.1 million metric tons below last year. So, like I said, the demand is down, and year-to-date, Chinese soybean purchases down about 0.5%. So not a huge decline, but it's not a big build. And that's what trade always has been expecting, is this ever-growing Chinese soybean appetite. And I think we've peaked on that. China's cutting their herd, hog herd, cattle herd. You know, they've streamlined efficiencies. And their population is the lowest it's been in literally hundreds of years. So we may just be seeing a turning of China's overall commodity demand.
4: Carl Setzer from Conscious Ag Consulting will be back with us during the noon hour. We get the June World Agricultural Supply and Demand Estimate at 11 o'clock Iowa time. He'll have the numbers and some analysis coming up during our noon farm broadcast. Carl now heard twice daily on KICD AM, in addition to the morning market preview, which is heard weekdays at 8:15 on both KICD and Big Country 107.7. We now bring you Carl's three big things at 6:15 in the morning on KICD AM News Radio. That's the latest for now. We'll have markets throughout the day right up until the close at 1:30.
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8: From ABC News, I'm Sherry Preston. Another threat from President Trump on social media this morning. He's saying that the U.S. will be hitting Iran very hard, taking control of Karg Island and other oil infrastructure points. The president also calling in to Fox and Friends this morning, saying of Iran,
9: and they're really in submission. They just don't know it yet. Okay, to be honest with you. They just don't know it yet.
8: He says Iran is dying to make a deal. The war driving up prices worldwide. Here in the United States, the Labor Department's out with a May Producer Price Index, which captures inflation before it reaches consumers. It shows prices rising a lot this year compared to last.
10: The producer price index rose just over 1% between April and May, but 6.5% in the previous year, the largest 12-month increase since November of 2022. The numbers suggest that inflationary pressures faced by consumers are beginning to percolate up through the supply chain. Analysts say that, as with the consumer price index, surging fuel and food prices are behind the increase in the PPI.
8: That's ABC's Jim Ryan. A man stabbed in Belfast, allegedly by a Sudanese immigrant recently, and now Belfast has exploded in protest. ABC's James Longman is there.
11: There's been a second night of violent protests in Belfast in Northern Ireland. Crowds of young men clash with police, throwing rocks and bottles. Police say protesters have been trying to reach a hotel they believe was housing immigrants, and disturbingly, earlier this week, some went door to door in a local street looking for foreigners and torching homes. And Elon Musk has been accused of trying to whip up violence by sharing lists on X of locations where protests could take place and retweeting a message from a far-right politician with a message, millions must go.
8: Look for even more heat waves, floods, droughts and tornadoes, as well as wildfires. Federal weather experts say El Nino, a natural warming cycle, is formed in the Pacific and is expected to grow to historic strength. 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
8: Another night of rough weather in the middle part of the country. 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
16: Chicago, Davenport, Kirksville, up to Milwaukee, Grand Rapids, Michigan, and even Midlands. All chances for damaging wind is the main hazard, but a tornado could spin up in there.

0: Chicago has a little chance early afternoon. It's really this later afternoon evening where we stop the clock at 8 p.m. up to Milwaukee, down through central Illinois. That's the line that has the power from the actual cold front.
1: Millions have been told to keep a lookout later today as well. High school lacrosse players from a school in Massachusetts have been told they have to forfeit a state playoff game after the players were photographed with cigars in their mouths. ABC's Hannah Batah has parents' reaction.
2: On police body camera video, an angry parent confronting the school principal about the suspensions.
3: I stink as a parent that I would let Luke go smoke a stogie and risk everything he's been doing. Your conscience is good with doing this.
4: I'm very disappointed to have to do this, but I'm doing my job. How do we enforce the rules? I can't just look the other way. We've got more evidence that says they did it than not.
3: You do. You honestly believe that?
4: Yeah, the photograph. You can't lie with a photograph.
2: Parents tell our Boston station, WCVB, the principal initially cleared the team until the superintendent intervened.
1: The players say the cigars were not tobacco. They only contained chamomile and green tea leaves. And NFL superstar Patrick Mahomes is the league's first half-billion-dollar man thanks to the new contract he signed. I'm Sherry Preston, ABC News.
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6: 9 o'clock markets brought to you by the Red Power Group. We have July corn futures down 3 cents at 416 per bushel. September corn is down 3 at 426 and 3/4 cents. New crop December corn down 2 and 3/4 at 444. July beans down 2 at 1121. August down 2 cents. New crop down 2.5 at 1136.
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6: August live cattle futures up 37 cents currently at 241.87. October up 72 cents. December up 67 cents at 233.5. August feeder cattle up $1.17, 355.55. September up $1.35. October up $1.42 at 349.15. July hog futures are 17 cents higher. 97.02. August up 67 cents. October up 32 cents at 81.15. 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
10: Well, hello and welcome in to a new episode of AOA, Agriculture of America. Glad to have you with us. Thank you for making us part of your day here today. And I'm happy to be back from a little time away. Jesse Allen with you here. Appreciate Mike Adams sitting in for a few days as I was away. And now back here at the studio, and we're going to get down to business. We got a lot to cover on today's show. Coming up, we're going to hear from Glenn Tonsor with Kansas State University and talk about the latest meat demand monitor in segment two. After the bottom of the hour, markets with Brian Split from agmarket.net. And we'll take a look at news headlines later in the show. But as we get things started here today, joining us now, Kansas Senator Roger Marshall. Senator, welcome back to the show, sir. It's great to talk with you again.
11: Jesse, it's great to be with you, and I'm glad I get to apply some of my biology and medical knowledge today to help the American farmers and ranchers.
10: Well, and that's where I want to start is talk about screwworm. And I know this is something that kind of came about here about a week or so ago. We got the news of the first confirmed case in Texas, and I've been following this a bit as I've been on vacation. But I know there's a lot of concern among ranchers. I'm sure there's concern amongst consumers and more. Talk about this. What is some of the latest you're hearing on this fight against New World screwworm, Senator?
11: Yeah, Jesse, most importantly today, I'm asking your listeners to communicate to Americans the food supply is safe. The food supply is safe. No farmer or rancher would take this animal with a big open flesh wound to the processor, and then they're inspected again. So we

0: really need to get that word out. Well, the last thing we want is a decreased demand for our product. And by the way, this is really deep, but a human could actually literally take a spoonful of these maggots and eat them, and your body would kill them. But regardless, we don't want anybody doing that. So with the number one, the food supply is safe and that we've got this. Your farmers and ranchers know, the ones that are my age, that we had the screwworm back in the 60s and the 70s, and we have great treatments for it now. Ivermectin is one of them. There's other topicals you can apply. And of course, we know how to, this male screwworm fly, we can talk about that more in a second. We know that eventually when we get caught back up here, that we're going to be in good shape. I would make just one more point, and then I'll turn it back to you. This is something that Secretary Rollins and I talked about before she was even sworn in as a priority, that we saw this creeping up, that this screwworm, we saw it coming up out of the Central America, where we kept it at bay for years. As millions of people migrated to Mexico into America, we saw it migrating up as well. The previous administration wasn't as interested in it as I was, but thank goodness Secretary Rollins was on this for over a year. We've been trying to ramp up these screwworm fly breeding labs.
1: Well, Senator, I know the inevitable, obviously. I think we all understood that as much as we, you know, tried to catch up here, this was probably going to make it to the U.S. at some point. And obviously, that's why all these measures are being taken. I know that Secretary Rollins was on Capitol Hill testifying on Wednesday. This was talked about in a Senate hearing and more. I guess my question for you is what is Congress looking at doing or is doing to help support USDA and animal health efforts here to eradicate, once again, this screwworm infestation?
0: Yeah, so again, we didn't wake up yesterday thinking about this. We've been trying to get these labs cranked up. The way you get rid of this is through these sterile male worms. So forgive me a little biology here. You think about the life cycle of this screwworm. It starts off as a fly. It lays its eggs in an open fleshy wound, and then those eggs become maggots. It goes back in the soil, and then it becomes a fly again. Much like a butterfly, you know, has this metamorphosis process. But the good news is, not good news for the female, but the good news is the female screwworm fly can only mate once, and then it dies. It only mates one time, and then it dies. So if you can mate it with a sterile male, eventually, these worms die. Now, we got behind several years ago on the manufacturing, the making of these screwworm male flies. The only place they're making them now is down in Panama, the lab. But over a year ago, Congress started funding to convert a lab down in Mexico. It's going to come online next month. That'll double the number of sterile male screwworm flies. And then, of course, we've already broke ground on a project in Texas, but that's still a year away from now as well. So we are funding those laboratories to crank up the production of these sterile males. They irradiate the males and make them sterile. It's actually very simple biology.
1: Are you concerned, you know, kind of back to the consumer side, and I know we touched on this at the open, but that consumer perception of beef and more, are you concerned that that could maybe get out of control, so to speak, and folks, you know, as much as they listen to a program like this or more, are you concerned that that word is not getting out there enough that, you know, beef supply is safe to eat, et cetera, et cetera?
0: Oh, yeah, absolutely. And some of the my animal rights activists out in California are going to be out here using bots on social media saying just the opposite of this. So I think that, again, if your producers, my producer, would just tell our stories that our love and affection for our animals and how well we take care of them, and that we would, that this animal is just never going to get into the food supply. As well, we've taken care of this before. We've got great treatments for it before. I think this is the time for everybody to take a breath, not panic. And I don't think we are. I don't think we're panicking. I've talked to my producers back home. They feel very confident with the treatments we have. You know, talk to your local veterinarian. These people, you talk about a great profession. It's these veterinarians. They understand this. They've got great treatments. The ivermectin is an oral medicine. that your ranchers are very familiar with. And then there's topical ointments put on it as well. So I think we're very confident that we have this under control for right now.
1: As I mentioned, the Ag Secretary was on Capitol Hill on Wednesday. A number of other topics she talked about. We got about a minute left. Was there anything else out of that hearing that she mentioned that you want folks to hear about here today, Senator?
0: Yeah, Jesse, I think up here it's always about priorities. What are we working on? And to me, my top three priorities are E15, E15, and E15, getting year-round E15, and certainly the Secretary is all on board with that. And then the next priority on my list is 45Z and getting the final rules after that as well, so we can turn more corn into ethanol, if you will. And then after that, my next priority is USMCA. And certainly, again, that she gets this. This is one of the sharpest people I've ever met. She's totally immersed in all these types of things as well. We could talk about input costs and fertilizer, so we touched on that a little bit yesterday. And then fifth on my list is finishing up the farm bill. So we have a Secretary of Agriculture totally engaged. In my humble opinion, this president and administration has done for rural America, more for rural America than anyone before him. We've added $65 billion to crop insurance, $43 billion of farm aid. And then I started talking yesterday about maybe we need to add a little more to that farm aid. So we've got a Secretary of Agriculture totally engaged and immersed in rural America.
1: Kansas Senator Roger Marshall, always good to hear from you, sir. Thanks for joining us on the show. Appreciate it.
0: You bet, Jesse. Great to be with you again. Welcome back.
1: We'll be back with more on AOA right after this.
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11: Interview has been talking about. So yeah. Yes, it's busy times and the grills are fired up as well. So a lot to talk about.
1: Absolutely. Well, we may talk a little bit of screw worm here at the end, but I want to dive into the MDM with you. And you pointed this out to me as we were talking during the commercial break. I think this is an important spot to start because for several months, you and I have talked about the consumer sentiment and the willingness to pay and all these different things surrounding the economy and how that's playing into meat demand. Yep. I know this week we saw a inflation print as inflation appears to be back in the general economy here. I don't think there's any denying that. So how is this playing into this meat demand picture? What's some of the latest data tell us here, Glenn?
11: Yeah. So first let me just, give us some numbers and document it, and then I'll try to interpret and say that, the so what, Glenn, kind of point at the end. But at the end of the May monthly meat demand monitor report, we regularly, and this is what you and I spend a lot of time on, document this household financial sentiment and how it aligns with spending and inclusion of meat in the prior day. So that's the bundle that we often talk about. And as you said, I think it's very timely as a piggybacking on the inflation print. In May of 26, only 15% of the public say their household finances are better than they were in May of 2025, and a full 39% say they're worse. So well over a third of the U.S. public is saying my finances are worse than a year ago, and that is the highest, specifically the 39% number that say things are worse is the highest within this now seven-year series of Mays, and I'm doing that because I'm taking out seasonality, right? Some people are more pessimistic in January with credit card bills after Christmas and so forth. So there is some seasonality to this. But when we're just comparing the month of May over time, May of 26 was, by this metric, the most financially pessimistic one we have in the series. And to me, that's not surprising. It's not fun to talk about, but it's not surprising because, as you said, inflation's growing. And we've had a K-shaped economy that's real, right? Some are doing better. They change jobs, income boosts. They're more exposed to the equity market and that kind of stuff and or home equity. And others on the clinical bottom side of the K that gets talked about in the K-shaped economy, that group, like the size of our population, appears to be growing is the point of that. More and more people are pessimistic. And what we document in the MDM is if you tell us your finances are worse than a year ago, your overall food spending is down. So both at home and away from home, food expenditures go down compared to somebody that says their finances are better, but they really get pulled back away from home. So disproportionately, the change it's made is away from home food expenditures. I usually boil that down to that tells me there's less foot traffic for that group going through restaurants, and that's how they keep down spending in that channel. And then prior day meat inclusion. So number of meals yesterday had beef, and we do the same for pork and chicken and so forth. Meat inclusion in your meals is much lower if you say your finances are eroding, and that's concerning for the meat industry. So there's not much fun in what I just highlighted there. But it's not surprising. It's the macroeconomic reality just kind of documented. And the MDM is meat specific by design. But pretty much everything I told you there aligns with a much broader general economy updates. Like if you go on CNN or Yahoo Finance or whatever, pull that up recently, it's a very similar tone.
1: I wonder as well, and I'm going to maybe throw out a slight example here. And this is just something, my observations in my travels, anytime I go home to see my family in Northern Iowa, typically there's more of an abundance of meat available at the grocery store, the meat counter versus, Middle Tennessee grocery stores. And a lot of times I would go home and prices would be a little bit cheaper, but I even saw at the grocery store as I was buying some steaks and brats and stuff to bring home that you know, the price of ground beef was $8 for a pound of 80/20. You know, I mean, things like that. Like, I'm seeing what I'm going at here is I'm seeing these prices creep into areas where meat supply generally tends to be more plentiful. There's more options in certain parts of rural America. And so I just wonder if now that we're seeing this inflation maybe across the board here, how much is that going to impact summer grilling demand and just this meat demand picture moving forward? Will people finally start to trade down to cheaper cuts and things of that nature wholesale across the country here, Glenn?
11: Yeah, so two very broad reactions come to mind. Listen to that is there's always, you know, local sub-market differences because, you know, the reality of inflation, labor market realities, how many truck miles are underneath a package of anything, not just meat, right, varies around the country. You know, the impact of higher fuel prices matters on 18-wheeler expense to get stuff to different places, right? So it's not new that prices vary around the country, I guess, is the point of that comment, and I would expect that to persist. But the broader point would be the cost of doing everything is going up, so we shouldn't be surprised if the supply-side pressures that come with that, right, are pushing prices up. That, again, is not fun to talk about. But the net effect of that, if wages aren't keeping up, it's erosion of cost of living, you know, net cost of living for the representative U.S. resident. And what the MDM number is saying is more and more people are feeling that pinch is the point. So that itself indeed is a headwind for meat. And I'm purposely saying meat. It's not beef, pork, or chicken. It's meat because all three are what economists call a normal good. So we normally expect the demand for those products to grow when incomes grow and to decline when incomes decline. And that's why it's worrisome. Now, the three major proteins aren't equally exposed to that. And within those broad buckets, you definitely have, you know, there's a whole range of steak products and a range of roast products. And you can vary the lean on ground and so forth. So there's a lot of variation within that. But across the board, we expect them to be what we call normal goods. And in aggregate, if we have a reduction in affordability in America, that is not good for meat demand, despite the fact the public wants it. So taste is the most important thing in the MDM all the time. I still am pretty argumentative that, you know, meat protein is having its moment because the public wants it. Like, intentionality of protein consumption is very high, but you got to have cash in the wallet to pull it off. And that's most of what we've been talking about here today. And the inflation impact on just like broader, you know, cost of living discussions, the meat industry is not immune.
1: Any other key call-outs from the May MDM, Glenn? I do want to ask you some general things about screwworm here before we wrap up the segment, but any other quick call-outs from the MDM?
11: So one would be is the protein values, like what drives your purchasing decisions. We usually talk about a lot. I'll just give a shout-out for that. Is consistent with what we just talked about. The role of price in your decision to buy or not buy is growing, so that shouldn't be surprising. It's still outweighed by taste, so that's what I was alluding to earlier. But there's an ongoing decline in the relative importance of environmental impact, origin traceability, animal welfare, and antibiotic hormone, you know, free claims. I'm not taking a stab at those, it's not the point of this, but the public's making a shift towards the importance of price and nutrition in particular, relative to those other things. And to me, that aligns with kind of the broader narrative and the, you know, the affordability discussion. So it's not surprising, but it's reaffirmed is the point. That's the last thing I would kind of highlight from the MDM is that's a multi-month, down multi-year trend, but it definitely continued in the May 26th data.
1: All right. I want to ask you, and I think this might tie in a little bit with the MDM. We got about 90 seconds left. With screwworm, how much are you maybe worried about consumer perception of this whole screwworm infestation that's happening? How much are you worried that that could have some potential impacts here on beef demand potentially, Glenn?
11: Yeah, I think on balance, you know, the general media coverage, you know, the federal government response, you know, state officials, blah, blah, blah, like that collective group that's putting out comments in this space has done a very good job and been very clear that there's not a food safety aspect to this. And I think that's really important, right, to continue. And I start there as well, as I think it's important. I'm an economist, not a meat scientist, safety expert. Yeah. Others have told me that, and I believe it. So that message has been pretty loud and consistent. That itself is good to see and helps me, like, mitigate some of my concerns about a perception-based, right, adverse impact. So I'm cautiously optimistic there won't be one. And quite honestly, I think the public reaction to the household finance part is a much bigger deal than the screw worm development when it comes to meat demand. Now, the reality is everything in today's, you know, we're talking in May of 26 or June of 2026, everything gets politicized, right? So there's some subsets where it will be. But in aggregate, I firmly believe, just like you and I spent 9 minutes on one and 1 minute on the other, I think that's almost the relative importance of these two factors.
1: AgManager.info is where folks can find all the information on the Meat Demand Monitor. It is beef and pork checkoff funded. Glenn Tonsor, Kansas State University. Always good to talk with you, my friend. Thanks for joining us on the show. Have a great weekend.
11: You do the same, Jesse.
1: Coming up next on AOA, we're going to take a look at the markets and get technical analysis from Brian Split with AgMarket.net on the way next.
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15: Looking for a relatively quiet WASD report. You're listening to AOA. I'm Susan Littlefield on the American Ag Network. Now, that is expected to come out at 11 o'clock today. No changes to U.S. corn and soybean production estimates. We actually might see an increase in corn exports, partially offset with a cut in ethanol corn use. While likely see little change to the domestic soybean balance sheet, although more adjustments could be made to South America's corn and soybean production estimates. China has purchased an estimated 95% of its soybean needs for the current marketing year. That's leaving just 5 million metric tons of additional purchases, with no indication that any of that will originate from the States. It has already purchased 9 million metric tons plus for its 26-27 needs coming from Brazil. The forecast for the central U.S. mostly favorable, with temperatures cooling this weekend and plentiful rainfall from the eastern plains to Ohio. Lighter amounts are expected in the Dakotas and Nebraska. Recent storms have produced significant straight-line winds and very heavy rainfall, leaving flooded fields in the wake. That's in parts of Illinois, Iowa, Missouri, and Indiana, with more in the forecast. And areas of Nebraska received heavy rains overnight, including, in some areas, softball-size hail. With the oil supply knocking on the door ahead of peak summer season, Energy Secretary Wright confirmed the Trump administration requested 40 million barrels of crude oil to be taken from the Strategic Petroleum Reserve and loaned to energy companies, part of the agreement made in March by members of the International Energy Agency. And after what it calls a continued aggression, U.S. CENTCOM confirmed the U.S. military launched missiles at Iranian air defense systems, drone command units, and radar systems. President Trump said Iran can choose to make a deal or bombings will continue. This is the American Ag Network.
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1: And we continue here on today's Agriculture of America, and we are going to get connected with Brian Split from agmarket.net here in just a moment. Take a look at these markets, and I know that we've seen these markets on the grain side. We've had some pullback here lately. I've kind of kept an eye on things as I was away for a few days, but also we've been seeing all these inflation numbers come out. The headline producer price index, that was up 1.1% month on month in May. And so there's a lot of talk about inflation again in the broader economy. How could that play into the ag sector? Let's look at this. Let's get some technical perspective on things. Joining us now, Brian Split, agmarket.net. Brian, good to talk with you again, my friend. And I would just start maybe in general with this broader economy, some of this inflation data out this week. I know that it's starting to get talked about more and more as, you know, the cost of everything seems to be going up here, Brian.
18: Yeah, the inflation data is out, and that's going to be a concern still moving forward. We don't have energy values really back to where they were previously before the war started, and we seem to be hanging out comfortably around $90 a barrel in crude oil, but still well off the highs. But we're really not seeing a lot of the traditional buying of certain assets that you would expect if the market is concerned about inflation. Frankly, you've got the gold market, sharply lower again here today, and it is off the lows, but down another $40 an ounce. Silver's down another $60 an ounce, and made some new lows for this particular move. And we're trading in the low 60s, $60 an ounce for silver, right? Gold's around 4,000. So well off of highs, and we aren't seeing the type of inflows that would right now suggest that the market is really concerned about inflation as a big picture concern.
1: I wonder how that plays into the grain markets. Let's talk about that a bit. And as I've been watching and as I was away from the markets for a few days, keeping an eye on this fund activity, what they've been doing in corn, soybeans, wheat, etc. And I know we've had some pullback here. Talk about, from a technical standpoint, what are you seeing on some of these grain charts? Maybe start with the corn market first, Brian.
18: Yeah, ultimately, corn is at a level that absolutely needs to hold. We've got the new crop contract this week has traded within 2 cents of the contract low. And that contract low was scored in August of 2024. We've got multiple other lows in this particular contract that have been around 440. The low that was in August of last year was at 440 and three quarters. So there's a whole slew of support down here, and it's 22 months of activity that they've been willing to buy this particular contract against this level. So with the report today, we definitely need to see that hold. And frankly, if we can hold the low end of this range, 470 used to be the upper end of the range until the war started. So I'd like to be optimistic that if 440 catches, maybe you get back up to the 200-day around 68.5. The April low is 469 and a quarter. So that, I think, is where they would take it if they don't push it to new lows. But when you think about the way the market has changed and the focus of the market has shifted away from what is happening in the Middle East every single day, and focus more on, now we know how many acres were planted, and we'll get an update on that later this month. We know what the weather looks like. We know it's been raining in Iowa and other parts of the Midwest. We know the crop conditions. So there's a lot more the market knows, and the seasonal tendencies of the marketplace have really taken over as we've left kind of that high that was made in May and then accelerated lower at the beginning of June. So again, support's right here. Definitely need to hold it. Otherwise, we're going to be venturing into new contract lows. Soybeans have held in better, and I realize we're substantially off the highs, but when you think about July corn, we've gone and made new contract lows, and we're trading below front month lows that were made back in January. That would be like July soybeans trading below 1065, right? That is where they had their low that was made back in January, and frankly, the contract low is all the way down at 997 and three quarters, so this corn market, relative to its own chart levels, has seen a lot more pressure relative to soybeans. Now, we've got soybeans catching at the fall highs and new crop. That was at the 11th 30 level. We've been holding that coming into the report. A breakdown below there will lead to additional liquidation, so that's a level that we'd really like to see hold on November beans, 11:30 into the close. And maybe that would warrant, if we can, a move back up towards the 1160 to 1175 would be a great zone to look for on a recovery bounce.
1: We're talking with Brian Split from agmarket.net. You know, soybean oil in particular has been pretty supportive for a while, but I've noticed even a little pullback there as well. But is that a market that your thoughts with bean oil, has it maybe stopped its parabolic move here, so to speak, Brian?
18: Well, the bean oil market has reached some major upside levels that, frankly, we haven't seen since about 2022, and that was shortly after highs were made after the invasion of Ukraine. We had pulled back and then made a secondary high that fall. And so this market has reached a major peak, and it's having a tough time. You know, we're losing momentum right now. When you look at some of the bean oil charts, it looks like we could be in the process of making a right shoulder on what may very well evolve into a head and shoulder top pattern. So we've got this July contract. It's still the front month. If we see a pump back up towards the 77 level and the market fails there, that would be your textbook right shoulder. A break below 73 would be the validator, right? What validates the pattern? What confirms the breakout? Because we've been holding 73 on bean oil really since the beginning of May. So if we come up here and fail and then take out 73 as we get to the end of the quarter, that would likely lead to a liquidation event in bean oil, which has really been the darling of the agricultural commodities. It's, you know, out of everything that we watch, it's the one that's been able to maintain its strength the best here.
1: Let's go over to livestock trade. Let's talk cattle a bit here. And I know there's been a lot of talk about screwworm, of course, and the impact that's having in the markets here over the last week plus. And your thoughts here as you take a look across this cattle complex this week, Brian, what stands out to you when you look at the charts and more?
18: So, kind of to recap, the news of screwworm was more of a headline event where the market had opened very negatively. And then by the end of the session, this was back last week, actually a week ago today, we had that reversal higher. And so we've been able to kind of maintain support above that level here. Now, it still looks to me like this cattle market has maybe some short-term upside potential. I think August could still work its way back up into the 246.5, 247 zone. But if we get back up into that area, that would actually start looking like a potential right shoulder for a head and shoulder pattern. And I don't think anybody would disagree that if for some reason we take out the June low that was made on that headline, if we end up pushing through that at some point, because short term we'll focus on the June contract and its proximity to where cash is. But once that leaves, and August is the front month, now it's kind of left to its own devices. What is the equity market doing? What's general economic sentiment? There's some other outlier stuff that'll start pushing the market around a little bit until we then focus on getting back to cash late in the month of August. So, my concern right now is the equity market. It's in a very clear pattern of making highs, pulling back 50% of the previous rally, and then going up and making a new high. And so we've effectively reached our upside target of this last rally, and we should be due for a pretty substantial pullback. And so S&P target would probably be around 62 to 6,300. So you're talking another 1,000, 1,100 points lower. If we end up seeing the S&P break down below 7,200 and take out last month's lows over the course of this month, you'll actually have an outside reversal lower on a monthly scale for the S&P. I think that would be a trigger that would start to bring in some liquidation in the livestock markets, again, just based on some general economic concern. And we've seen that in the cattle market, take place over the last couple of years. And eventually they buy that dip and the fundamentals still take over big picture. But I think that is a risk over the market over the next 45 to 60 days.
1: Got about 90 seconds left, Brian. Final thoughts from you. And obviously, we just think about risk management through all this volatility we've had in these markets really throughout the year and more. And, You watch the funds and the headline movement and more. I mean, for a producer, I know it's got to come back to risk management for their operation, right? I mean, talk about that. Some final thoughts for us here on the show today.
18: Yeah, I mean, ultimately, decisions you make have to be made based on your operation and no one else's. And hopefully you have the tools to kind of really put your numbers together and be able to make decisions that are educated based on the math and profitability. But, you know, there's also decision-making is not easy. And this is an example where, you know, people will say puts don't work. Well, yeah, they do. You know, just a couple weeks ago, 450 July corn puts were trading, you know, 5-6 cents. And then we saw them balloon all the way up to about 30. So, you know, this is a market where when you see these seasonal type of levels, you have to, you know, be willing to take some chances and protect yourself. So I think we're at a time frame where hopefully we can catch. But if we get a good bounce here into mid-month, we really need to recalibrate and see, you know, where are you in your marketing plan? Where did you want to be as you got to the back end of June into 4th of July, and are you there? And if you've got some catch-up work to do, you better have a plan.
1: Well, I know folks can learn more, agmarket.net. With that, Ryan Splitt, always good to talk with you, my friend. Thanks for joining us on AOA. Have a great weekend, sir. We'll talk to you again soon.
18: I appreciate it, Jesse. Thanks a lot.
1: You bet. Ryan Splitt with us here from agmarket.net. Always remember that risk of trading futures and or options can be substantial. Coming up next here on AOA, we'll catch up on some ag news headlines and close things out. Back with more on Agriculture of America right after this.

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3: And welcome back to Agriculture of America. Thank you for letting us be part of your day. A big thank you to Mike Adams for sitting in for me a few days here early this week. As took some time away, I got to spend it back home in northern Iowa with my family. My best friend got married this past Saturday on the banks of the Shell Rock River just outside of Greene in Butler County there in northern Iowa, and got to spend time with my mom and brother and sister and nieces, and really just a great getaway for a few days and enjoying the nice weather and more that we had, and just spending some family time, always important. And so really appreciate Mike sitting in for me, and listened a bit to Mike's programs, and of course didn't miss a beat. It sounds just like old times when Mike fills in for us here on Agriculture of America. So really appreciated that, and thank you for sticking with us as always here as well. Gotta say, the crop tour I had of things from Middle Tennessee back up to Iowa and then coming back here midweek, for the most part, crops looking fairly good in most areas. I couldn't pick out too many trouble spots. Was seeing some wheat harvest going in Illinois as well on my drive back here midweek on Wednesday. So things look like they are progressing along here in terms of the 26 growing season. Well, it also sounds like things are progressing along with the Farm Bill in the Senate. Let's take a look at Ag News headlines. Senate Ag Chair John Bozeman claims his work on a bipartisan Farm Bill is about to bear fruit. Bozeman says steep fertilizer and diesel prices plus high labor and interest costs continue to plague farmers, which are all reasons to update farm policy.
4: We have a tremendous opportunity before us to update farm policies and Farm Bill 2.0. I look forward to releasing text very soon. It incorporates many bipartisan measures and, just as importantly, the priorities of farmers.
3: Ranking Member Amy Klobuchar said recent Farm Bill talks have been positive, but GOP-led SNAP state cost sharing is still a sticking point.
5: I think people made it clear they're concerned about the inequity of the SNAP shifts to the states, with the big error rate states getting off for 2 years and then the entire Midwest not, and we're hoping.
3: With Klobuchar hoping for Farm Bill changes once USDA issues final state SNAP error rates at the end of June. But Ag Democrats continue to complain to Secretary Brooke Rollins from USDA. The president's tariffs and Mideast war are largely to blame for lost farm incomes and bankruptcies. Rollins countered the tariffs brought 19 new trade deals, cutting the ag trade deficit nearly in half.
6: Corn exports are going to be record-breaking. We expect a 35% increase in volume in corn exports. Dairy exports are going to be up almost 10%. Sorghum is going to be up almost 100%. Tree nuts up 11%. Ethanol up at least 11%, probably more. Wheat exports are up 8%. Soybean oil up 129%.
3: While Rollins told lawmakers the administration continues to push for greater domestic demand via E15 and 45Z tax credits, but Rollins admits the farm economy, with the loss of markets and high input costs, continues to face serious headwinds. Also, over 120 agricultural and conservation organizations are urging Congress to address staffing shortages at local USDA offices, warning that reduced personnel levels are making it harder for farmers and ranchers to access critical programs and services. In a letter to Senate Agriculture Appropriations leaders, 123 groups called for adequate fiscal year 2027 funding for the Natural Resources Conservation Service and the Farm Service Agency. The coalition also supports House-passed language that would prevent the permanent relocation of county-based employees if doing so would leave an office with two or fewer staff members. The organization cited USDA data showing more than 20,000 employees left the department between January and June of 2025, including

0: including 22% of NRCS staff and 24% of FSA employees. The groups wrote in the letter, quote, "For many American agriculture operations, timely access to USDA staff and resources can directly impact whether an operation remains financially viable during periods of economic stress or weather-related losses," end quote. Well, while still elevated, oil prices have dipped slightly, well off the high watermark we saw back in April. Patrick DeHaan, the senior petroleum analyst with GasBuddy.com, says there are several things helping oil prices.
1: We do see some oil still flowing through, or I should say around, the Strait of Hormuz. The Saudi pipeline, the East-West pipeline, with a capacity of 7 million barrels a day, has been fully loaded since really late March. Saudi's long-standing contingency plan for keeping oil flowing has been to utilize their backup pipeline, which redirects oil around the strait into the Red Sea port of Yanbu. That is likely keeping downward pressure, or at least some pressure on oil, from rising more significantly.
0: DeHaan noted that oil prices are also being helped by China, which over the past couple of months reduced its import consumption dramatically, falling from 11 million barrels of oil a day before the war to a little over 9 million barrels in April. And DeHaan added that those numbers could drop even more in June. One of the bigger concerns for DeHaan right now is the U.S. Strategic Reserve, which continues to decline roughly 8 to 10 million barrels weekly.
1: That should be concerning because at the end of these releases, by later this year, potentially late summer, the inventory drawdowns are going to be over and the US SPR will be far less filled. And that is likely going to be somewhat of a concern moving forward because it will put the US in a more vulnerable position if there is another disruption or development like the Strait of Hormuz situation.
0: When it comes to fuel prices, DeHaan noted the West Coast continues to pay some of the highest prices in the nation, with Hawaii, California, and Washington State recording the highest gasoline and diesel prices. Well, of course, with the confirmations of New World screwworm in Texas and New Mexico, Oklahoma officials are asking cattle producers to closely look for the pest. Oklahoma State veterinarian Dr. Rod Hall says there is a quarantine on cattle from areas where cases are confirmed.
2: For the animals from Texas and New Mexico are able to move as normal, unless they're from one of the infested zones where the New World screwworm has been confirmed.
0: He says problems can occur quickly.
2: Those eggs will hatch in about a day, and then as soon as they hatch, the larvae start burrowing into the living tissue and causing the infestation.
0: And Hall adds that if you suspect a infestation of New World screwworm, isolate the animal immediately and do not move other animals off of your property to help lessen the spread of the pest. To contact a veterinarian in your state animal health agency immediately. That's a look at Ag News headlines. We are out of time. Thanks for joining us here for Agriculture of America. I'm Jesse Allen. Have a great rest of your day.
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4: Your KI City Live Doppler forecast for today. Showers and thunderstorms likely this morning. Cloudy, then becoming mostly sunny this afternoon with a high of 72 and breezy. With northwest winds at 15 to 20 miles per hour. Wind gusts as high as 30. New rainfall amounts between a tenth and quarter of an inch possible. And higher amounts possible in thunderstorms. Tonight, clear with a low of 54 and breezy. With a west-northwest wind at 10 to 20 miles per hour. Wind gusts as high as 30. Tomorrow, sunny with a high of 85. West wind winds at 10 to 15 miles per hour. Wind gusts as high as 25. Tomorrow night, clear with a low of 61. And Saturday, a slight chance of showers in the morning, a possible thunderstorm in the afternoon. Otherwise, mostly sunny with a high of 79. Wind gusts up to 25 miles per hour. Saturday night, clear with a low of 51 and a breezy. Sunny Sunday with a high of 75. And Monday, sunny with a high of 76. You can see the full forecast online anytime at northwestiowanow.com.
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6: From ABC News, I'm Sherry Preston. The House voting today and failing to extend the Foreign Intelligence Surveillance Act, which allows the government to gather intelligence abroad. A not happy House Speaker Mike Johnson saying of the Democrats,
7: World Cup events going on around the country. We have America 250, Freedom 250 events going on. Very, very serious, very dangerous times, and they're not taking it seriously.
6: Democrats refusing to renew FISA in protest of President Trump's pick of Bill Pulte to be the acting director of national intelligence. After saying for 3 months that a peace deal is near, President Trump now threatening to strike Iran and seize control of the country's oil and gas industries. On Fox and Friends this morning, the president said Iran will be totally decimated if it doesn't agree to the terms.
8: We can walk in there tomorrow. We could take soldiers. I don't want to have boots on the ground, but if I wanted to, we could put a small group of soldiers and take over the whole place. They're finished.
6: ABC's Karen Travers is at the White House.
9: Remember, we have heard the president give mixed messages in terms of his timeline, saying that he has been in no rush to get a deal. Then it was, I want to do this in the next couple of days, and we can get this done in the next couple of days, and I'm putting pressure on Iran to do this. Now, this morning, he's indicating he seems less interested in reaching a deal as they continue these strikes against Iran.
6: On Wednesday, we learned consumer inflation is running hotter than it has in 3 years. Today, we learned the stats on wholesale prices. They are up 6.5% year over year. That's the largest 12-month increase since November of 2022. Hannah Cooper says she's struggling in Indianapolis.
10: I have to think more about, like, if I'm going to save this much, I have to actually think about spending less, which didn't used to be the case.
6: The typical American household has now spent more than $500 in extra fuel expenses since the start of the war with Iran. 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
6: Outside Barcelona's famous Sagrada Familia Basilica this week,
14: que corona esta basílica de la Sagrada Familia, alcance nos frutos.
6: Pope Leo with a blessing at the end of the Mass. The ceremony concluded with a drone display of the architect Antonio Gaudi and fireworks. The Pope now in the Canary Islands trying to fulfill a wish of his predecessor, Pope Francis, to visit a migrant epicenter to draw attention to those who risk their lives every year trying to reach Europe. The driver of an 18-wheeler involved in a pursuit near the U.S.-Mexico border is in custody and facing charges of human trafficking. ABC's Jim Ryan has more on a dramatic rescue of migrants that unfolded in the South Texas desert.
15: At the checkpoint near Falfurrias, Texas, Border Patrol agents ordered a secondary inspection of a tractor-trailer rig after a canine indicated something suspicious, but the driver sped away. Officers deployed spikes, flattening the truck's tires, but it kept going and, running on its rims, caught fire before stopping.
16: Hey, let's get some fire extinguishers!
15: Body-worn cameras captured state troopers' desperate attempts to open the trailer.
16: Get him out.
15: 39 people thought to be undocumented immigrants were rescued from the burning trailer while the driver was arrested. Jim Ryan, ABC News.
6: Storms knocking out power to hundreds of thousands of people in the Midwest. That same system moving eastward. There is the potential for more serious weather today. There were more than 1,000 flight cancellations at Chicago airports on Wednesday. Sherry Preston, ABC News.
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18: Here are the 10 o'clock markets on KICD, brought to you by the Red Power Group. July corn futures are down a penny and three quarters at 417 and a quarter. September down 2.5. New crop December down 2.25 at 444 and a half. July beans down 3.25 at 1119 and three quarter cents. September down 2.5. November down a penny and three quarters at 1136 and three quarter cents. August live cattle down 70 cents at 240.80. October down 52 cents. December down 67 cents at 232.15. We have August feeder cattle currently down $1.20 at 353.17. September down $1.35. October down $1.37 at 346.35. July is down 47 cents at 96.37. August is our outlier. It's up 20 cents. October down 2 cents at 80.80.
19: It's Thursday, June 11th. USDA is set to roll out its monthly WASDE report. The Secretary of Ag is back in Texas talking New World screwworm as agriculture trade returns to the spotlight. We'll talk about it all today on AgriTalk. Hey, I'm Clinton Griffiths in for Chip Flory today, and we have just an incredible show lined up. We're going to kick it off with the news with Tyne Morgan, and then we'll talk with USDA Undersecretary for Trade and Foreign Agricultural Affairs, Luke Lindberg. Then markets with Lane Acree, Texas Ag Commissioner Sid Miller joins us at the bottom of the hour, followed by Nancy Martinez, the Director of Public Policy, Trade, and Biotechnology with NCGA, and we will be discussing USMCA and the push to get that trade agreement renewed and what it means for agriculture. All that and plenty more to talk about on the show today. Tyne Morgan joins me here to walk through the news. And Tyne, if we look at kind of what's happening out there, I mean, it's a pretty straightforward day. Grains are soft today. Livestock markets are up a little bit. Pork is mixed. Our lean hogs at least. Oil's down a little bit. The wholesale inflation numbers are their highest point since 2022. So, I mean, there's just a lot happening today to try to wrap your arms around.
20: Yeah, and we have a WASDE report. So grains, I think, you know, farmers out there watching, hoping whatever WASDE says will reverse course on what we've seen with grain prices over the last month. But when you look at what's happening in Washington, it's actually been a busy week this week, Clinton. Agriculture Secretary Brooke Rollins is defending USDA staffing levels amid criticism that agency workforce cuts could hamper its response to New World screwworm. Testifying before a Senate committee on Wednesday, Rollins saying USDA added more than 100 full-time employees focused on screwworm preparedness over the past 15 months. The comments come after the first U.S. livestock case in six decades were confirmed in Texas. Rollins says the Trump administration also approved funding for expanded sterile fly production, calling it a key to keeping the pest from spreading further. But today, Agriculture Secretary Rollins is back in Texas. She's in La Pryor, Texas today at Rock Creek Ranch. That's the farm or the ranch where the first identified case of New World screwworm was detected. Rollins says the calf tied to case one has actually fully recovered after about 9 days, and she's praising the ranching family's quick action, calling their vigilance critical in stopping the spread. During the visit, officials will conduct a sterile fly release on the ranch, a key tool used to stop the pest from reproducing. But Clinton, I know we have Haley Bicklehopped there, we have Angie Denton there, we have Matt Mormon, a videographer that you don't see, but they have had a long week. They are actually, they're seeing where the sterile flies are produced. They're headed to Ground Zero today to that ranch that we just mentioned that Rollins is visiting today. But there's been a lot of criticism on USDA's response. Are they doing enough? And Rollins made it clear in that testimony yesterday that they are, that they may see cuts in some areas where they don't think the staff is needed, but then they are putting money towards where they think the staff is needed. And emergency response for New World Screwworm is one of those areas.
19: You know, and it's interesting, like you say, we haven't had a case here in 60 years. And I think, you know, two, 3 years ago, no one really expected to see another case kind of move north from central

0: some of the provisions that countries agreed to from the beginning. And we're definitely leaving space within the agreement, to strengthen it, because we have that diversity in our coalition. But at the end of the day, our coalition came together to push for the renewal of USMCA. We value the trilateral partnership as it currently is, and that's what we're hoping to get our message out there for.
1: Yeah, last word is you talk to farmers and ranchers and producers, growers out there. What's the message that they need to know going forward here?
0: Just how foundational and beneficial USMCA has been for our two topmost markets, Mexico and Canada. This stability helps us weather these current tough, challenging times, and it also sets us up for the future when we're able to go after those market opportunities so our competitors like Brazil don't get there first. So USMCA has those benefits here and now, and we need to preserve that for the future.
1: And you mentioned Brazil, but I think that's, such an important part of this is we are really, from a corn producer standpoint, we are really competing with Brazil in the world market.
0: We are. And because we have the foundational and the efficiencies that USMCA provides, we're able to explore those new market opportunities around the world, because we know Brazil is doing the exact same thing there.
1: Yeah, absolutely. Well, Nancy, thank you so much. Really appreciate you jumping on with us today to kind of talk about the coalition, some of the conversation around USMCA. We know we're just kind of heating that up, including President Trump saying this week that I'm not sure if we need to keep doing this. And I think you and other ag groups have stepped up, and especially from what we heard on Capitol Hill this week. Hey, no, this is important. Is there anywhere people can go for more information?
0: Yes, please go to ag4usmca.com to learn more.
1: All right. Thank you. Appreciate you joining us today for AgriTalk. Have a great one. All right, everybody.
0: Thank you.
1: That's going to be my time here on AgriTalk, filling in for Mr. Chip Flory. We had great conversations, learned a lot today. And I know as you get ready to get through this week and into the rest of this month, there's a lot of things on your heart and your mind. So I wish you the best out there. Please be safe. And we'll talk to you again soon here in a number of days. Thanks, everybody.
2: Well, we can tune in today for the afternoon AgriTalk with Michelle Rook as host. And then tomorrow, Sean Haney will be the moderator of the Friday free-for-all. We know we're going to have Jim Wiesmeyer. Who the other panelists will be remains to be seen. Tune in to find out.
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5: Your KICD Live Doppler forecast for today. Showers and thunderstorms likely this morning. Cloudy, then becoming mostly sunny this afternoon with a high of 72 and breezy with northwest winds at 15 to 20 miles per hour. Wind gusts as high as 30. New rainfall amounts between a tenth and quarter of an inch possible and higher amounts possible in thunderstorms. Tonight, clear with a low of 54 and breezy with a west northwest wind at 10 to 20 miles per hour. Wind gusts as high as 30. Tomorrow, sunny with a high of 85. West winds at 10 to 15 miles per hour. Wind gusts as high as 25. Tomorrow night, clear with a low of 61. And Saturday, a slight chance of showers in the morning, a possible thunderstorm in the afternoon. Otherwise, mostly sunny with a high of 79. Wind gusts up to 25 miles per hour. Saturday night, clear with a low of 51 and a breezy. Sunny Sunday with a high of 75. And Monday, sunny with a high of 76. You can see the full forecast online anytime at northwestiowanow.com.
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0: Parts of the Pentagon on lockdown this hour. The Arlington, Virginia Fire Department in a social media post says local hazmat teams are investigating an incident and several corridors of the Pentagon have been told to shelter in place. ABC's Catherine Falders has more on a Pentagon statement.
1: That the building, the Pentagon, is monitoring systems detected that they detected an air quality issue and it prompted precautionary measures while officials worked to determine the source and extent of the problem.
0: House lawmakers failing to pass an extension for a wiretap tool used to monitor foreign threats. ABC's Stephen Portnoy has more.
2: FISA Section 702 allows for warrantless wiretaps of overseas targets. It's been described by officials of both parties as a critical surveillance tool. The law permitting it has never expired, but it's set to tomorrow. Democrats who would be inclined to support a short-term extension are withholding their support, citing the president's choice of mortgage watchdog and Trump loyalist Bill Pulte to be acting director of national intelligence. Despite Pulte's lack of national security experience, Trump says he wants him in the role to downsize the DNI's office.
0: The ceasefire between the U.S. and Iran hanging in the balance. President Trump issuing a deadline for Iran to make a deal or face possible new strikes. ABC's Karen Travers has the latest.
3: Remember, we have heard the president give mixed messages in terms of his timeline, saying that he has been in no rush to get a deal. Then it was, I want to do this in the next couple of days, and we can get this done in the next couple of days, and I'm putting pressure on Iran to do this. Now this morning he's indicating he seems less interested in reaching a deal as they continue these strikes against Iran.
0: The New York Knicks edging out the San Antonio Spurs last night in Game 4. New York police say they arrested more than 50 people due to rowdy fans picking fights, climbing poles and scaffolding, and setting off fireworks and smoke bombs. Authorities say 10 officers were also injured. You're listening to ABC News.
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0: Thousands in the Midwest on the lookout for possible tornadoes later today as a major storm system blows in.
8: Chicago, Davenport, Kirksville, up to Milwaukee, Grand Rapids, Michigan, and even Midlands. All chances for damaging wind is the main hazard, but a tornado could spin up in there. But Chicago has a little chance early afternoon. It's really this later afternoon, evening, where we stop the clock at 8 p.m. up to Milwaukee, down through central Illinois. That's the line that has the power from the actual cold front.
0: ABC News Chief Meteorologist Jen. Language can oftentimes be a barrier between police and those on scene of a crime. Now one community has introduced something that may help.
9: In Renton, Washington, police officers have a new tool aimed at improving communication during encounters with those who don't speak English. This is what it sounds like.
10: Language set to Spanish.
11: Hello, I'm Officer Vanderhoek with the Renton Police. How can I help you?
9: Everybody Cam can now translate into 56 different languages. They're hoping to use it during the World Cup as it approaches Seattle. Sherry Preston, ABC News.
0: Kansas City Chiefs quarterback Patrick Mahomes has signed a reworked contract that's worth just over $500 million. The two-year deal makes him the first person in the NFL to sign a deal worth a half billion. His rookie contract in 2017 was a four-year, $16.4 million deal. Michelle Franzen, ABC News.
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13: 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July corn right now down a penny at 418. New crop corn down 2 cents. July corn futures down 4¾. New crop down 2¾ cents. August live cattle futures 52 cents higher, 242.02. December up 85 cents at present. We have August feeder cattle up $2.12 at 356.5. October up 202 at 349.75. July hog futures 50 cents lower. October hogs down 27 cents. Markets Live, KICD.
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15: Stop the press. It's not Kilmeade. It's Tyrus filling in for the great Brian Kilmeade on the Brian Kilmeade Show. And man, I just said his name a lot more than I usually like to. All right. I'm going to try this new thing. It's called Rapid Fire News Stories. And joining me now is a political influencer and commentator and host of Spot On with Link. That's right. Link Lauren is joining me today. How are you today?
16: I'm great. Great to be with you, Tyrus.
15: All right. So, okay, let's just get... So what I did was, because there's so much going on, and you okay. seem to have a pulse on everything. So I'm just going to throw some... I'm going to roll a clip, and then we're going to talk about it. And then another clip, and we're going to talk about it. The first one that I want to do is... number one is Graham Plattner. Let's just... as I like to call him, the Fuhrer. Mm-hmm. Roll number one for us.
17: We even released as a campaign a video, which you're putting up on the screen right now, of me dancing at my brother's wedding to his wife, who is Jewish, and her fully extended Jewish family. And I would not have taken my shirt off in that context if I had known. And so any statement saying that I did know is again, totally false.
15: I didn't know I couldn't do that. Does that fly?
16: No, I don't think so. But what's so funny about Graham Plattner is he's just unmasking these Democrats as complete frauds. They're all about supporting women, uplifting women. You've got a guy who's racist with a Nazi tattoo, credibly accused of abusing women, and a self-proclaimed communist. And this is who just won the primary. So the Democrats can never tell us a single thing for the rest of time because they are propping up this guy and shilling for him every single day now.
15: And then, you know, it's funny because we say, you know, Democrats, but I feel like it's socialists that are living like a parasitical life off the Democratic Party. And they just kind of, go ahead.
16: No, I was going to say, I feel like the Democratic Party has been co-opted by this far left progressive wing. Most Democrats you talk to behind the scenes, they're like, we don't believe in all this democratic socialism. We don't like Mamdani. We don't like Plattner. But nobody has the balls in the Democratic Party to just come out and say something. Like Chuck Schumer, he doesn't agree with all these new kids and this new guard, but he won't come out and say a darn thing because he's scared as well.
15: Yeah, he doesn't want to. His job is more important than his service. And that's right. Sad. And now, but not all of them, because let's roll number eight. Fetterman on Hannity was absolutely hilarious, but I respect what he was saying.
18: Let me make a deal. You know, I'll tell P. Hustle, I'll wear a suit every day. If he releases all those texts and messages that he's had for the dozen women, you know, and you can prove America what you really, what's these conversation, you know, can P. Hustle prove how old these people are? Who was he really talking? You know, were they underage? You know, what were these conversations doing then? And why would you do that as a married guy?
15: Yeah, I you know what? I respect his hustle. I am also a fashion nightmare. So for him to willing to give up the hoodie, but he's making light of a very serious conversation.
16: Absolutely. I feel like John Fetterman, what's funny about him is he got treatment for his mental health. His mental health improved and he was suddenly a lot less liberal. So I like my Democrats when they're willing to call out their own party. And I think it just goes to show maybe there's a reason we see these charts where people who have more mental health issues identify as far left and progressive. And then as you move to the right, they get a lot better. But shout out to John Fetterman. I'm happy to see him every day calling out his own party. But it's really not even left versus right. It's just common sense. Like, we shouldn't have a guy with a Nazi tattoo. And then don't tell us, here's my thing, don't play us for fools and say, I didn't even know what the tattoo was. That makes you sound like even more of an idiot. You're getting ink on your body. You don't even know what it is. The cover-up was as bad as the original instance.
19: Yeah, you know, here's the deal. For all my ink, I know everything I put on there.
16: What it is.
19: And it always has a meaning. And
16: right.
19: Here's the best part of that one, is after he said he didn't know what it was, like, was it a month later? He was like, I'll have you know, if you didn't know, I'm a historian. So that, what? You're the either the worst historian in the world or the worst liar in the world. And you picked, he didn't pick like a swastika where you can make an argument and be like, no, it's an old Buddhist thing. Or he picked quite possibly the worst tattoo you could possibly want to get for being in a Nazi. Like that is like top tier VIP Nazi status, that particular tattoo. And again.
16: Absolutely.
19: But I also, and I'm just, I don't think he's any different than the squad. I don't see any difference. The only difference where I'm seeing the outrage is because he's white. But if he was my skin tone and my ethnicity, would this even be a thing? And they're already trying to make it like it's not.
16: Well, what's interesting about Graham Plattner, I feel like the Democrats have such a shortage for alpha men. It's like a bunch of beta males. It's like Hakeem Jeffries, Cory Booker, Chuck Schumer, and then like James Tallarico looks like an understudy for Book of Mormon on Broadway. Like they have nobody in the Democratic Party. So maybe they're just so happy Graham Plattner has like facial hair. He's a little rugged. He's a veteran and he checks those boxes on paper, but he's an absolute disaster. But they don't seem to care. They're just pushing him through and turning a blind eye to everything.
19: Now, some of the people are saying that once he got, and he had a commanding victory, although he really didn't run against anyone, that what the Democratic Party was going to do was replace him. I think that's absolutely false. I don't think they're replacing him at all.
16: I don't know. I wouldn't put anything past them because, I mean, they threw Biden out with like 107 days left and chucked Kamala in and nobody voted for her. So they don't really care about elections in the Democratic Party. They don't care about your vote, the process, anything. They just care about pushing someone through and trying to get them to win. But it didn't work last time. So I guess we'll see what happens with this guy.
19: You know, and there is moments I think that we do need to focus on or at least give more spotlight on. I thought Dr. Alveda King on Capitol Hill was, I thought she made some great points. If we could roll what she said there and get your comments on it. Mm-hmm. 28.
20: SPLC is funding the far right and the far left with informants that they send in to report back. So the informants, to not blow their cover, are doing heinous things on the far right and the far left.
19: So she's calling everybody out, but informants for a charity organization? That doesn't pass the smell test.
16: Well, all of these charities and all these NGOs, I feel like they're just basically partisan hack organizations. I want to know more about, like, there's that guy, Nick Shirley, who uncovered all the fraud in Minnesota with the Somalians. I want to dig into way more of these charities, these nonprofits, these NGOs, because I call a flag on the play on all of it. I don't trust any of it. I think they're just funneling money to protesters. Like, half these protesters I see out the last few weeks, why aren't you guys at work? You guys all have the same signs, the same things. So I just don't trust any of it. It all seems like very fake to me.
19: Yeah. And the silver lining is this, is that you have to fund racism to find it. Mm-hmm. You know, you Absolutely. Had to buy the hoods, Charles. And now it makes sense when the chants, I remember that night where they were, well, you will not replace me. It was very well organized. And with all due respect, without giving respect to the average skinhead white supremacist, organizing and orderly conduct and extreme intelligence is not their forte. Like, it's just, you look back on it now and you're like, how did we fall for this?
16: Well, it's interesting you brought up the racist element because I've probably been to almost all 50 states in the last year or two. I don't think most Americans are racist. I think hardly anybody's racist. People just want to pay their bills, go to work, have health care. 80% of the country, I feel like we can agree on a lot of things. But the left and the mainstream media, they have to just gin up this division all the time. I mean, when Kamala lost, they said it's because she's a black woman, she's a woman of color. I'm like, no, based on merit, she was just an abject failure and people rejected her.
19: I'll say she was a complete moron. Like, made, I'm just unburdened by what has been. Like, they wouldn't even put that on a bumper sticker.
16: It's like something you might get in a fortune cookie at like a bad restaurant. But it's like Kamala Harris didn't even talk to the press the first 40 days of the campaign. She went down to the border for 9 minutes to do a photo shoot and like fancy jewelry and cute outfits. Nobody took her seriously. But the second she lost, it was about race, racism, misogyny. Even with this Carmelo Anthony thing that's going on, it's like there's right versus wrong. It's not always black versus white. Everything isn't always about race. People don't walk around like that all day long, but it's like the MSDNCs and all of the liberal media, that's just what they push and push and push. But I feel like most people now, they're smart to it, they're wise to it, they don't even buy into the game.
19: I think unfortunately it's more about clickbait. It's more like racism in this country has become like a reality TV show. You know, they want to see the dumpster fire because they don't see it at home, you know, and it's I'll take it a step further. It's not white America that's racist. Right. And for some reason, someone my tone or darker can be as racist as one. And then when they're called on it, I can't be racist or I'm oppressed. You're not. This is America. You're not oppressed. Racist is all inclusive. And we need to start calling it out.
16: Well, it's like they just try to find labels to push onto everyone. Like if you say, I don't want men and women sports, I don't want kids shot up with hormones, I just want common sense. You're transphobic. You hate trans people. You're homophobic. You're this. I'm like, me? Really?
19: Yeah, I picked up that vibe right away. I was actually talking like, hey, I don't know if we should have this guy on. He might be homophobic. And we just don't play that.
16: I will say I'm very sick of Pride Month. We're a third of the month through. I'm like, I'm so sick of this. I feel like even in the LGBTQIA2D2 community, whatever it's called now, they're looking for ways to play the victim card constantly. It's like, that's why I can't be a part of you guys anymore. It's like, we're oppressed. We're victims. No, you're not. You have all of your rights. You guys got to move on and find a new occupation and a new hobby. But there are just these protesters, like you said, out there just with nothing better to do.
19: You know, I'm gonna be honest with you. I'm anti every month. I can't stand right. Black History Month. It's so segregated. Every month is People Month. We all did this together. There wasn't one month where one group just stood out, you know, and it drives me absolutely crazy. And another thing, when it comes to like help, you know, all this is like we're oppressed and we're this and we have to help. And we always, which segues me to my next one, the homeless situation in sanctuary cities. It's absolutely appalling. I grew up in California. I won't bring my family to California anymore. And that breaks my heart. Can we roll number and we also see it in Seattle, New York. And the reason why I'm in Seattle is because Mayor Kate Wilson in Seattle, she thinks she's doing an amazing thing. Let's roll on 33.
1: Today is about more than a new shelter. It is about creating a place where people can come inside, find safety and stability, connect to services, and begin moving toward permanent housing. The goal here is not simply shelter. It's not simply a roof over someone's head. The goal is to help people successfully move from homelessness towards stability and housing. That's exactly what this site is designed to do.
19: Yeah, it's so not. It's because the World Cup's coming.
16: Right, absolutely. You're talking about in California or talking about in Seattle?
19: In Seattle. They opened up the tiny shelters. I don't know if you've seen the 50 the homeless shelters that is going to...
16: Right.
19: So they're moving the homeless from one area to another.
16: Well, what's interesting is this reminds me of Gavin Newsom. Remember Gavin Newsom only cleaned up San Francisco when President Xi was coming? It's like when we have these world leaders come, we got to clean everything up. It's like, you guys don't care about the homeless problem any other day of the week. You go to certain parts of Los Angeles, stores that were once great mom and pop stores, they're boarded up and closed. The people have left and moved to Florida and retired. They're not even going to deal with it anymore. And what's interesting is like all these celebrities, right, who came out for Karen Bass and pushed Karen Bass, they just can drive by all the homeless people in their Rolls Royces and their Bentleys. They live in gated communities. You guys are insulated from the actual problems going on here. And then Karen Bass's genius plan was to give homeless people new veneers and fake teeth. Like, this is just failed Democratic leadership across the board, whether it's Seattle, LA, San Francisco, Chicago.
19: And of course, all of these sanctuary states are also the fraud beacons. You know, and I think the two things go together. The Karen Bass thing with the teeth, that to me was, I was like, are you on crack? Like, right. That's not how you solve the problem. Giving them new teeth to make look like their old teeth. The same thing with you could move them all to mansions. That's not the issue. It's not housing the issue. There were people in California whose homes burned down. They didn't live underneath the freeway. They had friends, connections. They went places. They found places. They're not homeless. They're addicts or they're mentally disturbed or people who need help. We need mental facilities. We need rehab, not giving them new syringes and these little boxes that were like $1,600 a piece, which I guarantee you that's not what they cost. And you look inside of them, they had a little plant and a desk and a bed, because there's nothing more than a drug addict needs in the morning is a desk and coat hangers. Like they're so out of touch, and it's embarrassingly sad.
16: I feel like all these Democratic mayors and governors, they really know how to waste money. Remember Gavin Newsom also in California giving the iPads to the inmates, so I guess they can surf pornography on the internet. And then Mamdani yesterday comes out, he's giving $15 million to gender-affirming care. I'm like, there are veterans sleeping on the street in New York City right now. Ben Stiller was just on camera walking by a guy slumped over. It's viral all over the internet today. But we're going to give millions and millions to gender-affirming care. We're going to buy these folks new teeth. So what, the Mars rover can see their smile? Why don't you actually do something and put water in the fire hydrants and do your job? But I feel like we just need an IQ test. You know, President Trump always talks about this.
19: We need an IQ test
16: to run for office.
19: Or at least in a public interview, you know, where like you ask like your feelings on like, so we know exactly, but because they say, and now especially we see it a lot where they'll tell you whatever they want to tell you to get in. And then when they get in, it's an absolute nightmare. And I think we need to take a page out of England's thing, where someone's not doing it, they just get voted out. Like, you get fired. It has to come from a different source, because Senate's not going to fire the Senate, and the House is not going to fire the, and of course it's divided, so it doesn't matter. We need to come up with some system, a panel of normal people.
16: Something like Big Brother, Survivor, like, Are You Smarter Than a Fifth Grader? Because if we had fifth graders come in and you told a fifth grader, hey, homeless people all over the street, we're going to get them new big teeth and taxpayers are going to foot the bill. The fifth graders would be like, why? That's terrible. I think we just need Are You Smarter Than a Fifth Grader for Karen Bass, Mamdani, and all of these folks.
19: Man, thank you so much. Yeah, because if my fifth grader said give them fake teeth, I would have grounded them. Thank you so much, man. This has been an absolute blast. Tyrus. We have to do this again. I have to get you on my podcast sometime. Thank you so much for joining us today. This is Tyrus on the Brian Kilmeade Show.

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1: What it is, it's Tyrus. And I just want to take a moment to talk a little bit about our president and what he's been dealing with, which I find the most egregious non-support for the American way. I compare him a lot to Teddy Roosevelt. Very similar in terms of their he's a very progressive president, although the word progressive has been bastardized by the extreme left. But Roosevelt had the same type of mentality. He himself also had an assassination attempt against him. He was actually shot giving a speech, but luckily back then, or luckily for him, his speeches were really long, and he had a really thick speech and hit written on paper in his pocket, and that's the only reason why that he was not assassinated. The bullet it stopped the bullet, it still cut him, and he continued. He actually finished his speech. And then you think about President Trump, what he's dealt with assassination attempts. He was literally shot in the ear, piece of his ear was shot off, and he stood up and he yelled fight, fight, fight. This is why he's my president. This is why I think when we look back on this many, many years from now, when all this division, diversity, and propaganda is gone, that he will go down as one of the great presidents in our time. And it's been my pleasure to get to know him, to interview him. And the fact that he would even give someone like myself an interview is why he's a great president.
2: Your KICD Live Doppler forecast for today. Showers and thunderstorms likely this morning. Cloudy, then becoming mostly sunny this afternoon with a high of 72 and breezy with northwest winds at 15 to 20 miles per hour. Wind gusts as high as 30. New rainfall amounts between a tenth and quarter of an inch possible and higher amounts possible in thunderstorms. Tonight, clear with a low of 54 and breezy with a west-northwest wind at 10 to 20 miles per hour. Wind gusts as high as 30. Tomorrow, sunny with a high of 85. West winds at 10 to 15 miles per hour. Wind gusts as high as 25. Tomorrow night, clear with a low of 61. And Saturday, a slight chance of showers in the morning, a possible thunderstorm in the afternoon. Otherwise, mostly sunny with a high of 79. Wind gusts up to 25 miles per hour. Saturday night, clear with a low of 51 and a breezy. Sunny Sunday with a high of 75. And Monday, sunny with a high of 76. You can see the full forecast online anytime at northwestiowanow.com.
3: I'm Dan Loney with Your Money Now. Oracle shares are down around 11% today, and the decline is tied to its earnings report yesterday, but more specifically, the amount of money it is going to spend on infrastructure and the fact that it will collect these funds through an equity sale. Honda is recalling more than 880,000 SUVs and pickup trucks in the U.S. The concern is the rear subframe, and in states that use road salt in the winter, that subframe can corrode over time. The vehicles on recall are the Pilot, Ridgeline, Passport, and Acura MDX models from various years between 2014 and 2023. Voters in the city of Monterey Park, California, have permanently voted to ban data centers within its city limits. The vote was 88% in favor of the ban. Now the ban can only be lifted if voters choose to reverse it in a future election. Wall Street stocks are higher across the board. The Dow is up more than 400 points. That's Your Money Now.
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2: We got a WASDE report at 11 o'clock. We'll have the numbers and analysis with Carl Sensor coming up on our noon farm news. Here's how the markets are reacting. July corn right now is down 3 3/4 cents at 415 and a quarter. September corn is down 4 1/4 at 423 and a half. New crop December corn futures currently down 4 cents at 442 and 3/4 per bushel. July soybean futures are 8 1/2 lower at 11.14 and a half. September down 6 1/4 at 11.19 and 3/4 cents. November down 4 3/4 cents at 11.33 and 3/4. Soybean meal's up 90 cents, $302.80 per ton. Soybean oil down 14 points at 75.19. Chicago wheat at this hour up a penny at 5.88 and a half per bushel. Kansas City wheat's up 6 cents at 6.36 and a quarter. August live cattle futures are up 62 cents at present, $242.12 per ton or per 100 pounds. October up $1.15 at $234.80. December up $1.05 at $233.87. February up $1.10 at $234.12. August feeder cattle up $2.92 at $357.30. September up $3.12 at $354.50. October up $2.97 at $350.70. November up $3.10 at $347. Hogs are mainly lower this morning. July hogs are down 25 cents at $96.60. The August contract is up 15 cents at $95.57. October down a dime at $80.72. And December down 10 cents currently at $73.92. Wall Street is up 331 points. Those are the markets as we know them on News Radio 102.5 and AM 1240 KICD.
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1: You are not with Brian Kilmeade. You're with Tyrus. And this has been the fastest 3 hours in radio. And it's going to get a whole lot faster and a whole lot more aggressive. As many of you know, and those of you don't, you've been hiding under a rock. 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Stream it live only on Fox Nation. The main event sees who's going to be my guest now. And if I butcher this name, I am terribly sorry. But Hazmat Bors Chimavia, did I get it right? Crimea? Close. You know what? Let's go with Bors. I love the nickname. All right, man. Now, you are an MMA superstar. Pound for pound, one of the best guys to ever do it. You're currently a number one contender in the UFC. You fought at welterweight. You fought at middleweight. You never ducked. You are a walking meme of ass kickery. I'll say that. Very excited to have you joining us today. Now, you're going to RAF 10. And I love it when they're versus Dylan Danis. I don't think there's been an athlete that has entered Real American Freestyle with more anticipation and excitement than yourself. That is a tremendous honor. And at the same time, are you feeling the pressure a little bit?
2: No, not so much. But I like the sport. You know, I've been wrestling before. Almost all my life I've been wrestling, so I'm getting comfortable. Just needs to be on the mat.
1: Yeah, you know what? Because to say you're comfortable, you have a wrestling pedigree, sir. And that's in the UFC, you dominate with that style. A lot of times people like to push the jiu-jitsu side of things, but I feel like if you have a ground game intense and explosive as yours, I think that mitigates a lot of that jiu-jitsu style. Now, you're going into the mat, and obviously striking is not something that we're going to be seeing. But for a pure wrestler like yourself, you had to adapt to striking. So this, I think you have even more advantage if it's just wrestling.
2: Yes, for sure. Bad for my opponents right now.
1: Yes, but the nice thing
2: they don't have a choice, only want to wrestle with me, you know?
1: Yeah, you know what? I've heard that. I've heard that that's the last thing a lot of people do. They use words like manhandle across weight classes. You train with guys larger than yourselves, the same results, the smaller. Was wrestling something was it your passion from your childhood, or was it something that you, because sometimes, like I know a lot of boxers, they're growing up in rough neighborhoods or poverty, or they're bullied and they kind of find a gym and they find themselves. Was wrestling in your family, or was it something that you just saw one day and say, hey, I want to do this?
2: Oh, it's my country, that traditional sports. All the kids going to the wrestling. If the boy don't go to the wrestling, we bully them like you little girl, like this kind of stuff. You know, like you should go there. So just to show up and to show the guys you are the man as well.
1: So wrestling is basically the culture.
2: Yeah, it is. It is my country.
1: And growing up where everyone wrestles, to become the best, you were tested from the time you first started. So by the time you were ready to face the world, you had already conquered an entire culture. That's very impressive. That has to give you a tremendous amount of confidence.
2: Yeah, for sure. Because you met so many guys, 1,000 people, like before wrestling. Before I get here, I wrestled so many times. I don't know how many times I wrestled before.
1: I think you could probably wrestle blindfolded. And maybe that's a pay-per-view at some point.
2: Yeah.
1: So let me ask you this. When you're not wrestling, what are your hobbies? Like when you're not on the mat and when you're not training and you're not dieting, do you have a favorite cheat food you like to have? Or I'm a movies guy. I like to watch a lot of movies and stuff when I wasn't professional wrestling. A lot different. Are there certain things you like to do during camp?
2: Food, kind of food. I don't matter what kind of food. Anything gets to the table, I eat and not have something special, you know? And if I'm not sick, I'm always has to be in the gym. I like to be there. It's like, I love my job, being there, sweat a lot, work hard, you know? So because I grow up on that, since I've been 5 years old kid, you know, I've been in the gym. And sometimes we play the computer games with my friends, but it's not like crazy make big times I'm making on that. But most of the time, my hobby is in the gym.
1: So it's 24/7, live, eat, sleep, repeat.
2: Yeah, that's true.
1: Now, obviously, you're the favorite going in this fight. I'm assuming your prediction. How long this? Do you think this is going to last long?
2: I don't think so. That guy not my level. Just came here to have fun, take the money, go back faster.
1: And then go right back to the gym because you are the number one ranked UFC middleweight. And I'm assuming the title shot is looming around the corner.
2: I'm just waiting for the guy to accept the fight. So I'm ready for tomorrow as well. So I'm writing to Hunter and Dana and like giving it a fight next day.
1: You know,
2: the guy's running away.
1: That has been a problem in your career where guys, they love to talk about it. They love to get on social media saying what they do. But getting in the ring, it seems like that has to be frustrating because when you're a champ, you fight everyone. You don't duck anyone. It's got to be frustrating because wouldn't you want to prove you're the best man to go against the best man?
2: Yeah, but like if you feel you're the best, you don't care who you're fighting with, you know? So if you feel you're the best, accept anyone, you know?
1: Yeah, because the worst thing that happen is you lose and then you go back to the gym, you figure it out and you get it back. Now, is there, because you fought at middleweight, you're a champion, number one contender, you fought at welterweight. Would you consider keep moving up? Because obviously, once you get them on the ground, I think the more weight or a little bit more height is a detriment. Do you think about moving up to be where you're looking at being like a 3-weight class champion or possibly 4-weight class? I mean, going in the history books?
2: Yeah, because I'm here for a long time. I'm not will be finishing so quickly. I need to be here for this. You hear me?
1: Oh, yeah, I hear you. I hear you. Right, and you don't have to say much. We all catch the drift. You know what I'm saying? You're a man of few words, but the words matter. And to be honest with you, it's refreshing. I have to listen to a lot of people.
2: Just want to take my belt back in this weight class and keep going, whatever they say. You know, like when UFC calls me, like I want to go up like before as well, but they called me for a fight with Sean. I said, no, why not?
1: I think that a lot of guys in that situation, making weight can be tremendously tough, and the fact that you never ducked anyone is unbelievable. And I think that rematch should happen as soon as possible. And then after you conquer that hill, you'll be looking to move up for more titles. And I think that's a great plan, and obviously your team, that's the plan. And then obviously there'll be championship aspirations with a Real American Freestyle. So there is a potential where you'll be holding titles in two different divisions and two different companies. I mean, that is that's a Hall of Fame career right there, although you already pretty much have locked it in. So I wish you the best of luck. Dylan, good luck, bro.
2: That's not gonna help, brother.
1: Yeah, no. There's two things that don't help. Once you walk on that mat, or you walk in that ring, or you on the field, luck and hope are out the door because it comes down to skill, ferocity, and technique, sir. And you dominate in all those phases.
2: Yeah, that's too late for the luck, brother.
1: Yeah, your luck has ran out when you signed the deal. All right, man. Thanks so much for joining us today. Again, Real American Freestyle returns this Saturday, 8 p.m. Eastern live. This will probably be one of the biggest streaming events in a long time, and definitely will be a record event. I'm predicting it now for RAF, and I think it's amazing that they're giving. This needs to happen. We need to have freestyle wrestling and the professional ranks. I think it's we're going to see a lot of superstar athletes. It's a great place for Olympians. It's a great place for fighters like yourself to continue to hone their craft, to give opportunities and hope to young, to a lot of young men who are just like yourself that started out, they're 5 years old and like, hey, there's the UFC, there's this, and there's also American freestyle wrestling, which I think it's a great sport. And I'm glad to see that it has taken on and even now with someone like yourself, a rock star in the MMA world, you're giving it respect, you're giving it viability, and you'll be able to hold up against any of the other sports around the world. So I'm sure the RAF is ecstatic that you're doing this. And again, I'm not going to wish you luck. I'm just going to say enjoy doing what you do best.
2: Yeah, 100%. Thank you.
1: Thank you, man. Have a good one.
2: Thank you too, brother.
1: Man, a few words. But you know what? When you're that good, you don't have to say a whole lot. I think his ears said it all. Those are what we call in wrestling cauliflower ears. And those don't go away. They actually get smaller. Like my ears from wearing a football helmet and wrestling in the WWE and NWA and TNA and over in Japan and stuff, mine look like guinea pig ears. So, you know, but it's not, you don't do it to be pretty. And again, if you guys don't have anything to do or you do need to postpone, you need to check this out. Real American Freestyle returns this Saturday at 8 p.m. Eastern. Live. We're live, pal, from St. Louis, Missouri. Stream it only on Fox Nation. And it's going to be an amazing, amazing main event. He'll have his work cut out for him, but he is no slouch either. So make sure you check out the card and have a great weekend. So again, this is Tyrus filling in for the great Brian Kilmeade on the Brian Kilmeade Show.
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0: talk show that's getting you talking. You're with Brian Kilmeade.
1: No, I love it, but the numbers were great. You know what I really love? I love the inflation. You know why? Because as soon as this war is over, you know, I can say it now, something you didn't know. Do you know we've been taking out millions of barrels of oil? Nobody knows it. You know who doesn't know about it? Iran, until right now. We took out the other night 22 ships late at night with no lights.
2: Now, the reason why I'm bringing this up is, again, the president made a very powerful statement. And in typical fake news, biased propaganda media, all they're going to take from what that message was the inflation thing. They're all, he loves inflation, he loves inflation. And there's going to be panels with 17 experts crying about he loves inflation, he loves inflation, even though the fact that inflation now, I think, what is it, like 3%? And don't quote me on that. That's why they don't have me on Fox Business. And before that, I think it was like almost up to 21 under the Biden administration. So again, and this was while he's doing, trying to keep a nuclear war from happening at the hands of Iran. So again, the media is just... never, facts don't mean anything to the media. They'll spin anything. And that could not be more ridiculously apparent than what we saw on Capitol Hill. Can we roll number 25, please?
3: Do you think that somebody who has a Nazi tattoo on their chest should serve in the United States Senate?
4: I wouldn't vote for that person.
3: I certainly wouldn't either. Do you think that this should disqualify him politically from serving in the Senate?
4: Again, I'm not sure where the line of questions is going. The SPLC, if you're asking me, I'm sorry.
3: Go ahead.
4: If you're asking me if the SPLC opposes Nazis and Nazi symbols, mm-hmm. The answer is yes.
2: So I guess my question is, why fund them? This is why I would love just one time to be able to ask questions. A follow-up question. Why then, if that's your stance, Would you fund Charleston? Would you fund new hoods for the Klan? Would you fund woods for burning crosses? And the idea that they're trying to say they were informants, you're not the FBI or the CIA. You're not law enforcement. You're a charity. And what you were doing, you don't have to be an epidemiologist or a rocket surgeon to realize you created a problem to get funding to solve it. And this is where it has graduated. It used to be, we used to call it fear-mongering. And I remember as a kid, a Republican or Democrat said, if you don't vote for me, that terrorists are going to come in and they're going to wipe out this country. And they try to scare people in Kansas to worry about terrorists coming from overseas. But they didn't go out and bring terrorists in and fund them to get here to do terrorism. It was a shady talking point or a cheap campaign trick to get votes. Now they're basically trying to make live action movies at the expense of the American people. You couldn't find actual white racists to go commit heinous crimes and stuff. So you went out and you paid informants, agitators. They went in and in one story, they got romantically involved. You don't get romantically involved with someone unless you're

And would there, you're literally go, I'm going into the Klan, or I'm going into the white nationalists, or whatever the title that they're giving him. And I couldn't help but fall in love with someone who has what my common interests, common goals. So what they basically were doing, they were paying and financing hate so they could get donors to send them money. Look, there's a fire here. I need you guys to buy me new fire trucks. But what they're not telling donors is, we supplied the arsonists with the gasoline and the ability to set the fire. And that to me is the absolute horror of what these charity organizations are. I think we need to look at every NGO, every charity that claims to be helping people that gets federally funded money. Because I think the fraud that has been exposed by, it's crazy. Nick Shirley and I think his dad and an iPhone have found more fraud than all these elected senators and House members combined. I think there is a cleansing happening in America, and we all need to be open up our eyes and realize that we have been taken for fools, because if you travel around this country, you don't see overt racism. You have to look for it. And unfortunately, in some cases, they pay for it. You are a professional agitator. How they look themselves in the mirror, how they cash that check to go in, I need to create racist white men because we can't find any. That is the silver lining in a very ugly chapter of our American history. And I hope we clean it up soon. This is Tyrus filling in for Brian Kilmeade on The Brian Kilmeade Show.

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4: Your KICD Live Doppler forecast for today. Showers and thunderstorms likely this morning. Cloudy, then becoming mostly sunny this afternoon with a high of 72 and breezy with northwest winds at 15 to 20 miles per hour. Wind gusts as high as 30. New rainfall amounts between a tenth and quarter of an inch possible and higher amounts possible in thunderstorms. Tonight, clear with a low of 54 and breezy with a west-northwest wind at 10 to 20 miles per hour. Wind gusts as high as 30. Tomorrow, sunny with a high of 85. West winds at 10 to 15 miles per hour. Wind gusts as high as 25. Tomorrow night, clear with a low of 61. And Saturday, a slight chance of showers in the morning, a possible thunderstorm in the afternoon. Otherwise, mostly sunny with a high of 79. Wind gusts up to 25 miles per hour. Saturday night, clear with a low of 51 and breezy. Sunny Sunday with a high of 75. And Monday, sunny with a high of 76. You can see the full forecast online anytime at Northwest Iowa Now.
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6: From ABC News, I'm Michelle Franzen. At the Pentagon, sections remain on lockdown. Pentagon officials say hazmat teams are investigating what caused a sensor to alert for a potential hazardous air quality issue. ABC's Catherine Falders has details.
7: What we don't know is we don't know why the systems in the Pentagon detected an air quality issue that needed to necessitate these precautionary measures. They said they are working to determine its significance as the systems that they have in there, these detection systems, work to analyze exactly why they went off and what precisely they are detecting.
6: Multiple sources tell ABC News testing to rule out any false positives could take a few hours. Tensions between the U.S. and Iran escalating once again. President Trump posting on social media he could hit Iran very hard tonight if they don't make a deal. And in a phone interview with Fox and Friends, President Trump says his plans could include taking over the major Iranian oil hub, Harg Island, and says Iran wants to make a deal.
8: We can walk in there tomorrow. We could take soldiers. I don't want to have boots on the ground, but if I wanted to, we could put a small group of soldiers and take over the whole place. They're finished.
6: The war taking a toll on prices for oil, gas, and goods here at home. On the heels of the inflation report showing prices are at highs not seen in 3 years for consumers, the producer price index out today showing it jumped 6.5% in May from the previous year. Vance Bolter, the man charged in the attacks against Democratic lawmakers in Minnesota last June, changed his plea today to guilty in his federal case. Bolter admitted he shot and killed Minnesota State Representative Melissa Hortman and also attempted to kill Senator John Hoffman and his wife Yvette. The couple who survived the attack were in federal court, according to the Minnesota Star Tribune. Bolter initially pleaded not guilty to 6 federal counts. 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
6: Dario Amodei, the CEO of Anthropic, one of the biggest artificial intelligence companies in the world, once again sounding the alarm on the potential dangers of AI falling into the wrong hands. Speaking to ABC's Lindsay Davis after publishing a lengthy op-ed calling for stronger safeguards for AI-driven technology, Amodei acknowledges growing frustration from younger people, including students, who might not feel ready to embrace this type of technology just yet.
3: I think the justified anger comes from the fact that there are real risks to this technology. Now we're proposing stronger regulation of the technology. We're proposing giving the government the ability to, again, in a narrow way, block deployment of unsafe technology.
6: In Texas, near the Mexican border, a driver of an 18-wheeler involved in a pursuit near the border is in custody and now facing charges of human trafficking. The incident ending in a dramatic rescue.
11: At the checkpoint near Falfurrias, Texas, Border Patrol agents ordered a secondary inspection of a tractor-trailer rig after a canine indicated something suspicious, but the driver sped away. Officers deployed spikes, flattening the truck's tires, but it kept going and, running on its rims, caught fire before stopping.
12: Hey, let's get some fire extinguishers!
11: Body-worn cameras captured state troopers' desperate attempts to open the trailer.
12: Get him out!
11: 39 people, thought to be undocumented immigrants, were rescued from the burning trailer while the driver was arrested.
6: ABC's Jim Ryan, Michelle Franzen, ABC News.
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15: Audrey McIrvin here at the KICD News Desk. A Storm Lake man facing multiple felony and misdemeanor charges after authorities say he secretly recorded minors inside a private bathroom. According to the Buena Vista County Sheriff's Office, 23-year-old Hector Alonzo Hernandez was arrested following an investigation into incidents reported on April 27th. Investigators allege Hernandez used a phone to record and capture explicit screenshots of at least two minors and another individual while they were nude inside a home where he had been living. Court records show Hernandez is charged with two counts of sexual exploitation of a minor, both Class B felonies, and three counts of invasion of privacy, all aggravated misdemeanors. All alleged offenses are listed as occurring April 27th. The case was filed June 2nd in Buena Vista County District Court and remains pending with no disposition at this time. Hernandez was booked into the Buena Vista County Jail on June 3rd. His bond was set at $10,000. Records show he has entered a plea of not guilty. Community members raised questions about leadership, and Anthony Gonzalez has the story.
16: During Tuesday night's joint meeting of the GTRA school districts, as officials addressed ongoing financial discrepancies. During a heated public comment period, at least one speaker directly called on Superintendent Marshall Lewis to step down.
17: To the superintendent and school board members, I imagine you may feel criticized tonight, as you have stated in previous meetings. However, I would respectfully remind you that accountability is not an attack. Accountability comes with leadership. You applied for this position, and with that position comes responsibility for both successes and failures. I know many agree, but I can only speak for Amanda Mart, that at this point, I no longer believe you are the person to lead this district forward. Therefore, I urge you to consider stepping down or encourage the board to take whatever action is necessary to ensure a stronger future for our students.
16: The comments come as both districts continue investigating discrepancies in shared service financial records, dating back several years. Following the meeting, Lewis told KICD he understands the concerns being raised by community members.
18: I can understand that. You know, I don't feel the same way, but they do. That's their legitimate opinion.
16: Moving forward, Lewis says the district will focus on completing a third-party review and learning from its findings.
18: I don't know what that's going to be, obviously, but we'll take a good, strong look at it. Again, we've got great leadership on the board that's going to help direct us through that, and we're all going to work together to be better.
16: Both of the school boards unanimously approved moving forward with the outside review, which is expected to provide findings and recommendations. The Granger Terrell and Ruthven Ayrshire school districts say they are working to address financial concerns and rebuild trust within the community.
15: And when the Bedell family from Spirit Lake owned the city's largest industry, they used the words co-workers instead of employees to describe the hundreds of people who made their living there. George Bauer says the retired owner is planning a get-together for all of those co-workers next weekend.
19: It was known as Berkeley, then it became known as Pure Fishing. The former owner, the former CEO, Tom Bedell, is on the Newsmaker line. Tom, you sold the company in 2007, and you figured it's time for a reunion.
20: Absolutely. George, you know, we... Together, built such a great company. It was like a family. And it's been 29 years since we sold the company. And so we're going to gather at the Pearson Lakes Art Center on Saturday, the 20th of June, 11:30 in the morning. Probably last until 2:30. There'll be a full buffet lunch. And we've got a video from Hank Parker. We're going to show, we've got kind of the history of when Dad started the company. Anybody that has worked at Berkeley/Pure Fishing, we'd love to have you join us.
19: Tom, I think it was the largest employer around when I moved to Spirit Lake in 1995. Remind me of the history. I know your dad was a World War II veteran. Did he start the company after the war then?
20: Yeah, well, so Dad started selling flies when he was 16 to the local tackle shops. Then he invented a leader that had a snap on one end and a swivel on the other end. Then the war came, and so he shut down his hobby business and went to the war, came back, cranked it back up, and they invented Trilene, and on the story goes. It was a real American dream entrepreneurial story.
19: And you never intended to be part of the family business, Tom, but then your dad ran for Congress and needed you to come back to Spirit Lake.
20: You're right, George. He went through his kind of midlife crisis at age 50. And he decided that he wanted to try to make the world a better place. So he turned the company over to a professional manager and in 1975 moved to Washington, D.C. I actually had run his campaign and went with him and ran his office in Washington. And for 5 years, the company just floundered. In fact, it was losing money. So Dad came to me and said, I know you don't want to do this, but if you'd be willing to go back and try to save the company, that would be the greatest gift I could ever ask. And if you don't feel like you can do it, then I'm going to have to resign from Congress. So I packed my bags, and on February 9th, 1979, in the middle of a snowstorm, I showed up back in Spirit Lake, Iowa.
19: You did save the company in the 1980s. In the 90s, you had a choice pretty much, go big or go home.
20: Well, we went big. We bought 14 companies.
19: Tom, any guess? What's your best guess on how many employees Berkeley and Pure Fishing had over those decades?
20: I know that we had 1,100 people at a time because we were in 22 countries with manufacturing and distribution centers as well as Spirit Lake. You know, it's really amazing when you think about it. A little place in Iowa with such a great work ethic, we all just pulled together and we built the biggest fishing tackle company in the world. It's an amazing story, and it's every individual. Everybody had to be the best at what they did, or we wouldn't have pulled it off.
19: The Berkeley reunion is coming up Saturday the 20th, but you need reservations by tomorrow, Tom.
20: You need to sign up by going to capital P Pure, capital F Fishing, capital R Union.com and register so we know how many meals to prepare for.
19: Former owner, former CEO at Berkeley and Pure Fishing, Tom Bedell, thank you.
20: Thanks, George.
15: And the Clay County Fair Association has gone all in on Flag Fest. They're bringing not one, but two popular events to town in what they're calling Spurs and Speed Weekend.
0: Let everybody know that we're going to have food vendors out there. A lot of the nonprofits, the pork producers, the cattlemen, the YMCA, and ourselves will have food out there for people starting at 5 o'clock on Friday. So if you want to get some Friday fair food in, come out Friday for that. And that will be right before the rodeo on Friday night, which will start at 6. And then Midwest Enduro Championship is at 7:30 on that Friday.
15: CEO Jason Brockshess of Clay County Fair says the race and rodeo are ticketed events, but there are also free things for families to enjoy this weekend.
0: There'll be some slat competition for the rodeo going on, and that will be free to everybody who wants to come to the fairgrounds. So if you're lining up for the parade, check out what's going on there. And the food vendors will open at noon. So if you're taking in the parade and want a place to eat afterwards, come out to the fairgrounds, enjoy some food and some mutton bus in the afternoon free of charge. And then we'll start taking tickets for the evening rodeo at 4 p.m.
15: There's a DJ at the fairgrounds Friday night and a live band Saturday night, too. And that's your news. For more, visit our website, northwestiowanow.com. I'm Audrey McIrvin. There's something about a great sandwich and a cold beer that just makes the evening better. And Jay's Restaurant and Lounge in Sanborn has both waiting for you. 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
6: Turning to the area funeral announcements for today, services for 77-year-old Mary Monroe of Spencer. They'll be Friday at 10 a.m. at Sacred Heart Catholic Church in Spencer. Visitation is today, 5 till 7 p.m. at the Warner Funeral Home in Spencer. Burial at St. Anne's Cemetery in Vail, Iowa. Lunch will be served at the church after the service prior to heading to the cemetery. Warner Funeral Home in Spencer in charge of arrangements for 77-year-old Mary Monroe of Spencer. Arrangements for 91-year-old John Yore of Milford. They'll be Friday at 10:30 at St. Joseph Catholic Church in Milford. Visitation is today, 5 until 7 p.m. this evening at Turner Jenis Funeral Home in Milford. There'll be a Knights of Columbus Rosary this afternoon at 4:45. Burial at the Calvary Cemetery at Milford. Turner Jenis Funeral Home in charge of arrangements for 91-year-old John Yore of Milford. Funeral services for 91-year-old Charles Bruns Jr. of Spencer, formerly of Primgar. The service is Saturday morning at 10:30 at United Church of Primgar, burial at Prairie View Cemetery in Paulina. The visitation with the family present also Saturday morning, 9 till 10:15 at the United Church of Primgar. Eldridge Family Funeral Home in Primgar in charge of arrangements for 91-year-old Charles Bruns Jr. of Spencer and formerly of Primgar. Private graveside services with full military honors for Ernest Ernie Cup, age 80 of Spirit Lake, will be held at the Lakeview Cemetery, Spirit Lake. Robinson Funeral Home handling arrangements for 80-year-old Ernie Cup of Spirit Lake. And there'll be no formal services per his wishes for 78-year-old Ben Johansson of Spirit Lake. The Robinson Funeral Home in Spirit Lake handling arrangements for 78-year-old Ben Johansson of Spirit Lake. 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
4: A large area of mostly light rain will move east across the area late this morning through about early to mid-afternoon. After that moves out, a small system could bring a few scattered showers or a couple of weak thunderstorms, possibly as far south as Interstate 90 later this afternoon. Severe weather is not expected because the air is still very unstable. However, there is a small chance of a weak funnel cloud forming as showers develop. High temperatures today may end up a little cooler than expected because of this system and the cooler air coming in. Some areas, especially north of Interstate 90, may struggle to reach 70 degrees and could stay in the mid-60s. Looking ahead, there are not many changes in the forecast. We'll get a brief warm-up on Friday, then cooler air returns by the weekend and sticks around into early next work week. Highs will mainly be in the 70s to lower 80s, which is a bit cooler than normal for mid-June. One notable change will be the lower humidity, making it feel more comfortable through much of next week. As for rain, a few scattered showers or storms could develop in southwestern Minnesota Friday evening, with chances moving into northwest Iowa by the weekend. The air will be drier, so heavy rain and severe weather are not expected. We'll run down that detailed weather forecast along with those record temperatures in 1 minute on Big Country 107.7 and News Radio KICD.
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4: Your KICD live Doppler forecast. Some light rain taking place right now here in Spencer under overcast conditions. We also have a northwesterly wind at 13 miles per hour. For today's shower,

0: showers and thunderstorms likely, mainly before 2, then a chance of rain after 4. Cloudy, becoming mostly sunny late this afternoon. Daytime highs only reaching 72 for the day. Breezy west-northwesterly winds at 10 to 20, gusting as high as 30 miles per hour. Chance of precipitation 60%, and new rainfall amounts of less than a tenth of an inch expected. For this evening, it remains clear, lows around 54, breezy west-northwesterly winds at 10 to 20. For tomorrow, sunny, highs near 85, westerly winds at 10 to 15. Tomorrow night remains mostly clear, lows around 62, south-southwesterly winds at 10 to 15. Saturday, a chance of showers before 1, then a slight chance of showers and isolated thunderstorms between 1 and 4, then a slight chance of showers after 4, mostly sunny otherwise, daytime highs nearing 79, west-southwesterly winds at 10 to 15. Chance of precipitation only remains at 30%. For Saturday night, mostly clear, lows around 51, breezy north-northwesterly winds at 10 to 20. Sunday, plenty of sunshine, daytime highs nearing 75. Sunday night, mostly clear, lows around 51. Monday, mostly sunny, highs near 77. Monday night, partly cloudy, lows around 50. Tuesday, mostly sunny, highs near 76. Tuesday night, partly cloudy, lows around 52, and Wednesday, mostly sunny, highs near 83. Yesterday, recap, your high was 91 with a low of 63. Your record temperatures, 101 in 1933 and 40 in 1940. Your sunset this evening marks the first 9 o'clock sunset for the next month or so. 9 o'clock this evening for Spencer, and your sunrise tomorrow morning, 5:41. Your current low today is 61 degrees. We also received 3/1000ths of an inch of rainfall here at the KICD studios. And again, we'll have off and on rain here throughout the afternoon, so we'll have an official reading for you again at 5 o'clock. Again, we currently have some light rain, overcast conditions. We have a northwesterly wind at 13 miles per hour, and we currently sit at 62 degrees.
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3: 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There's the count. We get a three count for the referee. There's the win by four.
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5: Taking a look at your Thursday sports schedule. The semifinals for the Iowa Girls High School Athletic Union Soccer State Tournament has been postponed until tomorrow. All six matches will play throughout Friday. Here's what's coming up today in high school softball. Non-conference play, it's going to be Sioux Central at home against Esterville-Lincoln Central. North Union hits the road to play Algona. GTRA is in Fort Dodge to take on St. Edmund. In Lakes Conference play, Spencer pays a visit to Spirit Lake, and Storm Lake hosts Cherokee. For the Siouxland Conference, Okoboji welcomes Sheldon. Here's what's coming up today in high school baseball action. Non-conference play has Esterville Lincoln Central at home against Algona. Pocahontas area is at the Iowa Central Invite. They will take on Coon Rapids Bayard and Logan Magnolia. Alta Aurelia is on the road tonight as they go to Mapleton to play MVAO-COU. Emmitsburg is in Fort Dodge to play St. Edmund, and MMCRU welcomes Kingsley Pearson. Lakes Conference play tonight. It's going to be Spencer on the road against Spirit Lake. You can hear that game on News Radio 102.5 and AM 1240 KICD. 7 o'clock first pitch for that one. We'll get you started with pregame at 6:40. Also in Lakes Conference action, Storm Lake welcomes Cherokee. In the Siouxland Conference, Okoboji is at home against Sheldon. The Minnesota Twins evened up their three-game weekend set with the Detroit Tigers yesterday. They are currently underway today in Detroit. Yesterday was a pitching mismatch on paper, but it was a really good outing for the Twins starter Paredes. This despite a rain delay, which most starters would be pulled afterward. Here is why the Minnesota Twins decided to leave him in with Treasure Island Sports Network's Mark Vitas.
6: Well, the Twins were able to even up the series against the Tigers last night with a 6-4 win. There was a rain delay in the middle of the first inning, but the decision by Derek Shelton to stick with Mike Paredes might have helped the team win the game.
7: I think a little bit of it is this kid with Michael, he has been a reliever. And I think one of the things we talked about is sometimes, you know, a reliever gets up in the second inning and then pitches in the eighth. You know, if it's Joe or Zebby, we're probably not doing that. So the situation that he has relieved in the past, so he's had that where he's gotten hot, I think went into it. Then after that, we were very mindful of it. I thought he did a really good job. His stuff was sharp. I mean, what do you have, four punch outs? But it looked like in the third inning, he kind of ran out of gas, and that's when we wanted to get him out.
6: Yeah, three good innings from Paredes, and the bullpen did the rest. Twins struck out 14 batters. They got big homers from Royce and Byron Buxton, and they beat the Tigers last night. This has been a presentation of the Treasure Island Baseball Network.
5: That's a look at sports on KICD for Northwest Iowa Now. I'm Stephen Cutler.
8: With your money now. Wall Street stocks are higher. The Dow Industrial Average is up 200 points. The NASDAQ and S&P 500 are up slightly. Weekly jobless claims ticked higher this week. First-time claims were 229,000, which was up 4,000 from the prior week. Continuing claims, reported with a one-week lag, came in at 1.795 million, and that is up 24,000 from the prior report. Iranian state media has reported that all of Elon Musk's companies in the Middle East are military targets as it continues to retaliate against the U.S., one of which is a regional Starlink ground station. This report came out at the same time that President Trump proclaimed an attack on Iran yesterday. As we head towards the 2026 midterms, a new report by Ad Impact suggests total advertising spend this political cycle will be more than during the 2024 presidential cycle. They expect $11.6 billion to be spent this time around. And that's your money now.
9: 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You sort through tons of resumes and you get too many so-so applicants. You're just waiting for someone to match your role perfectly. Well, now, there's a place where you can meet

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2: This is a special report from ABC News. I'm Michelle Franzen. At the Pentagon, hazmat crews on scene, and sections of the Pentagon are on lockdown after reports of an air quality issue. That, according to 3 officials. ABC News Chief Justice Correspondent Pierre Thomas says employees in sections of the high security building are now being told to shelter in place as hazmat crews investigate.
3: We want to emphasize we don't yet know what this incident is. We know that the monitors went off at the Pentagon based on what they're saying publicly at this moment. But again, the threat environment is so challenging because we've had a spike in politically motivated violence. We have obvious concerns with the ongoing conflict in Iran. There's been concerns about domestic incidents. There's been concerns about mass shootings.
2: A Pentagon spokesperson says a triggered system necessitated these precautionary measures. An ABC News contributor and former Homeland Security official Elizabeth Newman says it's standard protocol.
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7: Good afternoon, George Bauer, KICD Ag Business Desk. We got a World Agricultural Supply and Demand Estimate from the USDA this morning at 11 o'clock. 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Does USDA think this corn crop looks as good as I do?
8: Yeah, looking at the numbers here on the old crop side, nothing really surprising at all. Corn carryout coming in for the United States, the 2025-26 marketing year, 2.145 billion bushels, unchanged from what we had back in May. Soybean carryout coming in at 340 million bushels, also unchanged from what we had back in May. And the wheat also totally unchanged, 935 million bushels. Now let's look over at the new crop numbers. We got those out today too. Corn, as expected, and pretty much in line with what we had last month, 1.96 billion bushels. Soybeans, 310 million bushels carry out for the end of new crop. That also unchanged from last month. Wheat, this was the only surprise really in the domestic balance sheets. New crop wheat carry out, 744 million bushels versus last month, 762 million bushels. That came from the USDA cutting the U.S. wheat crop by 18 million bushels, and that went right off the bottom line there. That's actually good news for the corn complex. Shows we may see less corn feed loss to wheat demand here. So all in all, the domestic numbers pretty good for just the old crop corn and soybeans. No surprises there at all.
7: How about the soybeans?
8: Yeah, looking at the new crop global numbers here, we did see just a touch of a surprise here. Corn carryout coming in 281.2 million metric tons. This is on the global scale. That was up about 3.8 million metric tons from last month and coming in almost 3 million metric tons higher than what trade was expecting. That came from a larger South American crop. That Safrina crop is large. The Argentina crop, pretty good size. Also seeing a bit larger crop coming out of Ukraine. So all things considered, that corn production up a little bit, but take it with a grain of salt. That is still 17 million metric ton drop in corn stocks from old crop to new crop. That is a number that bears monitoring. We have taken 40 million metric tons off the global corn supply in just 4 years, and it is dropping faster. Corn needs to get with it there a little bit. We are dropping our stocks. Soybean stocks on the global side, 100% as expected, 124.8 million metric tons. The global wheat supply also fully expected at 275.42 million metric tons.
7: Traders might be more influenced over what the Brazilian ag department said this morning.
8: Yeah, in addition to the USDA, prior to the WASD report coming out, we got the CONAB numbers here. Let's dive into them real quick. Like gold crop production, corn, 140.46 million metric tons, up about 300 million metric tons from what they had back in May. Corn exports unchanged, 46.5 million metric tons. Corn carryout, 13.25 million metric tons. That's up 250 million metric tons from what CONAB projected back in May. Looking at the soybean balance sheets, production coming in 180.25 million metric tons. That's up about 100 million metric tons from what we had back in May. Soybean exports, 116.1 million metric tons. That's also up 100 million metric tons. And the soybean carryout for Brazil this month pegged at 9.28 million metric tons. That's down from 10.3 million metric tons in May. A little bit more crush and a little bit more renewable fuel demand in Brazil, just the same as it is in the United States. Going to keep that soybean carryout in line and probably cut it maybe even a little bit further than what we had.
7: Carl Sensor, Conscious Ag Consulting. We'll talk to you again in the morning. Last week at World Pork Expo in Des Moines, we visited with Maria Ziba. She is the chief of policy at the National Pork Producers Council, and she is very confident that a Senate farm bill will pass and include provisions against California's Proposition 12.
9: I don't believe that we could have had a Prop 12 included in the House version of the Prop 12 of the farm bill had it not been for our producer engagement. We spent so much time working and talking to our members, and G.T. Thompson, Chairman Thompson, was the biggest advocate for our industry, but he needed help. And what we did is our producers spoke up, we turned up, and we met with our members, not only through our April fly-in, but then we had a mini fly-in, we had our board come out, and that's what put us over the line, is the ability for our states to unify, for our producers to come in and say, this is how it affects me.
7: Ziba was also in Mexico 2 weeks ago now during the early negotiations on the U.S.-Mexico-Canada agreement.
9: I was very excited to be able to travel to Mexico and not only have those conversations with the U.S. negotiators, but also the Mexican negotiators, the Mexican business, congressional members that went down there, their staff. So it was good. They're very small. Pretty intimate, I would say, group of people and advisors that were able to travel. And so we were, it was a good intro into USMCA.
7: Vice President of Policy with the National Pork Producers Council in Iowa last week, visiting with KICD Farm News at World Pork Expo. Net corn export sales last week, 1,400,000 metric tons, up 13% from the previous week. Top buyers last week were Japan, Mexico, Spain, Colombia, and Honduras. 927,000 metric tons on the books for next year, and we physically shipped out 1,916,000 metric tons, up 11%, and the top destinations were Mexico, Spain, South Korea, Japan, and Colombia. Net soybean export sales of 211,000 metric tons, down 24% week over week. Top buyers were Egypt, Japan, Taiwan, Mexico, and Canada. Exported 412,000 metric tons, down 28% week over week. Top destinations, Egypt, Japan, Mexico, China, and Indonesia. No change in this morning's update of the USDA drought monitor for northwest Iowa. Portions of the D0 abnormally dry area did expand in the eastern portion of the state. 27% of Iowa now drought-free, down from 39% 1 week ago. Colorado's governor declared a statewide drought emergency on June 4th. Drought emergencies declared for Utah and New Mexico last month in Washington State and Idaho in April. This is the weekly update on the nation's topsoil moisture condition.
10: Gradual improvement continues in USDA's week-to-week topsoil moisture condition report, thanks to steady rains the past few weeks. Agriculture Department meteorologist Brad Rippey says for the period ending June 7th,
11: just 34% of the country now with very short-to-short topsoil moisture ratings, a two-point improvement from last week's 36%. We see 8% of the country with surplus topsoil moisture. That is a one-point decline from last week's 9%.
10: Parts of the South continue to improve topsoil moisture conditions.
11: Parts of these states do have some lingering drought, but I will mention that Alabama, 32% surplus, and Georgia and Louisiana, both at 26% surplus, have seen some significant improvement in their previously significant drought situation.
10: Drought, however, remains rampant in several parts of the country, including the nation's midsection. I'm Rod Bain reporting for the U.S. Department of Agriculture in Washington, D.C.
7: That's the latest from the Ag Business Desk. Markets are next.
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2: Now are down 8.25 cents, 410¾ per bushel. September corn is down 9 cents at 418¾. December corn off 8¾ at 438. July beans are down 14 cents at 1109. September down 12½ at 1113½. November down 11¼ at 1127¼. Soybean meal 90 cents higher, $302.80 per ton. Soybean oil down 124 points at $74.09. Chicago wheat right now down three and a half cents at 5.84. Kansas City wheat is up 2 cents at 6.32½. August live cattle futures up $1.35, 242.85. October up $1.85 at 235.55. December up $1.72 at 234.55. February up $1.70 at 234.72. We do have $253 cash bids in Kansas and Texas this morning, $260 in Nebraska. Choice boxes this morning up $1.59 at $394.88. Select boxes down 42 cents. At $375.30. August feeder cattle right now, $5.32 higher, $359.70. September up $5.15 at $356.52. October up $5.02 at $352.75. November up $4.97 at $348.87. July hog futures down 25 cents, $96.60. August up 27 cents at $95.70. October down a dime at $80.72. December down 5 cents at $73.97. Iowa Southern Minnesota cash hogs $95.77. A 5-day negotiated average $90.40. This morning's formula average. Cutouts at midday up $1.05 at $97.01. Class 3 milk at noon. Up 22 cents at 1663. Wall Street right now up 711 points at 50,701.
3: 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You are listening to the O'Reilly Update. Coming up next, the news with Mike Slater.
4: Thank you, Bill. It is Thursday, June 11th, 2026. Here's what's happening today in America. Cracking down on birth tourism. SpaceX going public. Bill Gates testifies. And the World Cup starts right now. It's all coming up. Then Bill's going to be here with your message of the day. But first, an estimated 33,000 United States-born children are given birthright citizenship every year because their foreign parents arrived in America on a temporary visa or a tourist visa just before they were born. And then those American-born children can sponsor their parents for green cards. State Department officials have announced that they brought an end to a West African sophisticated birth tourism network of more than 100 foreign nationals using fraudulent documents and visa fixers to get themselves visas and others. Same thing in North Africa, revoking over 100 visas for birth tourist parents who came to America to give birth to their children. In Europe, a single U.S. embassy has uncovered more than 400 cases of birth tourism since 2024. This led investigators to at least 6 companies that coach Europeans on how to best secure a temporary U.S. visa. The State Department said, "We shut it down, revoked their visas, and permanently banned several fraudsters from traveling to the United States ever again." SpaceX is going public tomorrow. This is going to be the largest initial public offering by a lot. Wall Street is working to see if they can even manage it. Bloomberg wrote that at S&P Global's equity book build platform, preparations began 6 weeks ago. They used artificial intelligence tools to identify potential bottlenecks and capacity constraints. Executives called this a pre-mortem exercise designed to uncover weaknesses before they emerge it in live trading. The result of this testing was a tripling of order handling capacity and a 4-fold improvement in response times. This IPO will make Elon Musk a trillionaire. Only 5 years ago, his net worth was only $200 billion. So it's 5X in 5 years. Bill Gates testified yesterday in a closed-door congressional hearing about Jeffrey Epstein. He told the committee that Epstein exploited information about his extramarital affairs, quote, to pressure me to re-engage with him. In his statements, Bill Gates repeated his prior comments that he regretted having anything to do with Jeffrey Epstein, but had never seen him engage in any criminal conduct. The World Cup kicks off right now. First game is in Mexico, Mexico versus South Africa. It's in Mexico City. Then South Korea versus Czechia in Guadalajara. I looked up tickets for the Mexico City game, the opening game. $5,000 just to get in the door. Worst seats in the house. $5,000 a ticket in Mexico. Friday is Canada versus Bosnia. That's in Toronto. And then America versus Paraguay in Los Angeles, 9 o'clock Eastern. I'm Mike Slater. Please subscribe to my podcast, Politics by Faith, youtube.com/@politicsbyfaith. Bill O'Reilly has your message of the day. Next.
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5: Time now for the O'Reilly Update message of the day. On a Thursday, the Justice Department has launched an investigation into California's chaotic voting procedures, and Democrats are not happy about it. In fact, Sacramento will not comply with the U.S. Attorney's request for information. The Constitution gives each state the power to regulate voting. That's because James Madison and the boys did not want a powerful federal government bullying states to vote a certain way. However, the feds have oversight to make sure states do not allow cheating. The progressive left and its media enablers are screaming that charges of fraud in California are, quote, baseless. But how would they know? There hasn't been an investigation. A phony assessment of California's voting standards is baseless. Reality is another matter. Now, I have no evidence there was fraud in the Golden State. Here's what I do know. You can register to vote on Election Day itself in California with little or no documentation that you are a resident or even a citizen of the country. Anyone can collect mail-in votes and take them to county offices in sacks or packages. Undocumented folks can get California driver's licenses they then use to register to vote. The deadline to have your vote counted in California, a week after Election Day. I'm Bill O'Reilly. I approve the message by writing it. 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Okay, I just did a new YouTube bonus. It's about Scott Pelley crying and he sees himself as the ultimate victim. Not real sympathetic to Mr. Paley. So, I want you to sign up. It's free. 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

0: They'll torture him and his family. No doubt they will. Ron Perry, Drums, Pennsylvania. I know President Trump doesn't want to kill civilians in Iran, but aren't there military targets he can go after? Yeah. And I think we're going to see that shortly. David, concierge member, after listening to Stephen A. Smith's explanation of his objections to Trump attending the Nick Spur game in New York City, I understand the logistical nightmare. Stephen A. is correct. All right. 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It was a pretty good debate. 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
0: Now the O'Reilly update brings you something you might not know. 89 years ago today, one of the most influential films of all time was released nationwide. The picture featured hilarious writing, romantic subplots, music, and pure anarchy. Here is the story behind A Day at the Races. The Marx Brothers were an American comedy troupe that began their career on Broadway. The siblings, Chico, Harpo, Groucho, and Zeppo, were born in New York City, sons of Jewish immigrants. The family signed a deal with Paramount Pictures in 1928. They released a series of hit comedies, Animal Crackers, Monkey Business, Horse Feathers, and Duck Soup. After a few spats over money, Zeppo left the group. The three siblings then went to work for MGM. In 1937, the Marx Brothers released A Day at the Races. The story centers on Judy Standish, the owner of an insane asylum. She is deep in debt, and a crooked business wants to shut the place down to build a casino. To save her business, Judy relies on her wealthiest, most eccentric patient, a hypochondriac heiress named Emily. The film was an immediate sensation. The brothers' unique style forever changed the comedy industry. Their slapstick humor laid the groundwork for Looney Tunes, Monty Python, and modern sitcoms. The comedy troupe disbanded in 1949. And here's something else you might not know. The individual Marx Brothers had a long career after the races. Groucho transitioned to television before dying in 1977 at the age of 86. Chico became a successful musician. Toured with his own band. He passed in 1961. Harpo became a best-selling author with his autobiography, Harpo Speaks. He died in 1964. Today, a day at the races.

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1: 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Looking at the history of soybeans, the first soybeans actually arrived in America in the early 1800s as ballast aboard a ship. It wasn't until 1879 that a few brave farmers began to plant soybeans as forage for their livestock. The plants flourished in the hot, humid summer weather characteristic of states like North Carolina. In 1904, a famous American chemist, George Washington Carver, discovered that soybeans were a valuable source of protein and oil. He encouraged farmers to rotate their crops with soybeans, and the rest is history. I'm Mark Oppold.
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6: From ABC News, I'm Michelle Franzen. Hours after threatening Iran with new strikes as early as tonight, if Iran didn't finalize a peace deal and reopen the Strait of Hormuz, President Trump now says he's calling off new military strikes. ABC's Martha Raddatz says both the U.S. and Iran continue to trade targeted attacks amid a fragile ceasefire.
7: Iran has fired back, again launching its own missiles at U.S. bases in Kuwait and Bahrain. all the missiles intercepted, but debris damaging homes, vehicles, and causing minor injuries to a child in Bahrain.
6: Moments ago, the Pentagon giving the all clear after hazmat crews responded to a potential air quality issue at the facility, triggered by sophisticated sensors, officials say, in certain sections, which then went on lockdown. Pentagon spokesperson Sean Parnell calling it a false alarm, saying additional testing confirmed no hazard exists and normal operations have resumed. Three separate efforts in the Senate to unanimously pass short-term extensions of FISA authorities ahead of tomorrow's deadline failed today. It comes after House lawmakers also failed to pass an extension. Here's ABC's Stephen Portnoy.
8: FISA Section 702 allows for warrantless wiretaps of overseas targets. It's been described by officials of both parties as a critical surveillance tool. The law permitting it has never expired, but it's set to tomorrow. Democrats who would be inclined to support a short-term extension are withholding their support, citing the president's choice of mortgage watchdog and Trump loyalist Bill Pulte to be acting director of national intelligence. Despite Pulte's lack of national security experience, Trump says he wants him in the role to downsize the DNI's office.
6: Celebrations in New York City over the New York Knicks' last-minute Game 4 win against the San Antonio Spurs last night, leading to police arresting more than 50 people. Outside Madison Square Garden, New York police say due to rowdy fans picking fights, climbing poles and scaffolding, and setting off fireworks and smoke bombs. You're listening to ABC News.
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6: Volatile storms are targeting the Midwest and parts of the South today, with tornadoes still the threat.
11: Chicago, Davenport, Kirksville, up to Milwaukee, Grand Rapids, Michigan, and even Midlands. All chances for damaging wind is the main hazard, but a tornado could spin up in there. But Chicago has a little chance early afternoon. It's really this later afternoon, evening, where we stop the clock at 8 p.m. up to Milwaukee, down through central Illinois. That's the line that has the power from the actual cold front.
6: ABC's Ginger Z. U.S. weather agencies are warning of more extreme storms in much of the U.S. because of El Nino that's formed out in the Pacific Ocean with warmer than normal sea temperatures.
12: It is a very strong El Nino that has formed in the Pacific Ocean, according to the National Oceanic and Atmospheric Administration. And meteorologists say conditions will strengthen over the next few months with water temperatures rising in the Pacific Ocean. Typically, that means a storm track hones in on Southern California in the winter months, leading to extreme flooding conditions. And the northern half of the U.S. and parts of Alaska are more likely to see warmer than average temperatures and dry conditions in the winter, but each El Nino is different in terms of timing and magnitude. Alex Stone, ABC News, Los Angeles.
6: Kansas City Chiefs quarterback Patrick Mahomes signing a reworked contract that is worth now just over $500 million. The two-year deal makes him the first person in the NFL to sign a deal worth a half billion. Michelle Franzen, ABC News.
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14: And good afternoon, your KICD live Doppler forecast. A 60% chance of showers likely, then breezy, highs of only 72. For this evening, clear and breezy, then clear, lows of 54. Friday, sunny, highs near 85. Friday night, mostly clear, lows of 62. Saturday, a 30% chance of showers, highs of 79. Saturday night, mostly clear and breezy, lows of 51. Sunday, sunny, highs near 75. Sunday night, mostly clear, lows of 51. Monday, mostly sunny, highs near 77. And Monday night, partly cloudy, lows around 50. For more on your weather, log online to NorthwestIowaNow.com.

0: 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Medicare feels like a maze. 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People dread the decision or put it off because it just feels too complicated. 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
1: And good afternoon, your KICD live Doppler forecast. A 60% chance of showers likely, then breezy, highs of only 72. For this evening, clear and breezy, then clear, lows of 54. Friday, sunny, highs near 85. Friday night, mostly clear, lows of 62. Saturday, a 30% chance of showers, highs of 79. Saturday night, mostly clear and breezy, lows of 51. Sunday, sunny, highs near 75. Sunday night, mostly clear, lows of 51. Monday, mostly sunny, highs near 77. And Monday night, partly cloudy, lows around 50. For more on your weather, log online to NorthwestIowaNow.com.

0: I'm Dan Loney with Your Money Now. Wall Street stocks are surging higher after President Trump announced he would not make attacks on Iran tonight. The Dow Industrial Average is up more than 800 points. The NASDAQ is up more than 400. Oil prices are heading lower. West Texas crude is down 2% at $88 a barrel. Waymo is launching a new subscription service which will target high-frequency riders of its autonomous vehicles. The plan will cost $29.99 a month and will be invite-only at the start for some riders in San Francisco, Los Angeles, and Phoenix. Those riders can also get 10% back in loyalty credits for each trip, along with up to 5 cancellations per month. Voters in the California city of Monterey Park have permanently voted to ban data centers within its city limits. The vote was 88% in favor of the ban, and the ban can only be lifted if voters choose to reverse it in an upcoming election. Once again, Wall Street stocks are higher across the board, and that's Your Money Now.
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3: Closing up your market prices for Thursday. Corn for July down 7 1/4 at 411 3/4. September down 7 3/4 at 420. December corn down 7 1/4 at 439 1/2. Soybeans for July down 8 at 1115. September down 6 at 1120. New crop November soybeans down 4 1/2 at 1134. Chicago wheat for July down 3/4 at 586 3/4. Soybean meal for July down 20 at 301.70. Soybean oil for July, down 88 at 74.45. In the livestock, live cattle for August up 117 at 242.67. October up 170 at 235.40. December live cattle up 187 at 234.70. And February up 190 at 234.92. Feeder cattle for August up 527 at 359.65. September up 515 at 356.52. October feeder cattle up 507 at 352.80, with November up 505 at 348.95. Lean hogs for July down 22 at 96.62. August up 47 at 95.90. October lean hogs up 25 at 81.07. And December up 27 at 74.30. 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
2: They really

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3: From ABC News, I'm Michelle Franzen. At the White House, President Trump signaling a peace agreement with Iran is close.
4: We have a signing soon, and the documents are in pretty final shape, so we'll see.
3: A source with knowledge of the negotiations tells ABC News the deal is very close as mediators hit some breakthroughs. The president now backing away from new strikes against Iran. ABC's Stephen Portnoy has details.
5: What we heard the president say is that he has just spoken to the prime minister of Israel, the heads of Qatar, the UAE, Saudi Arabia, Kuwait, will soon be talking to Turkey. He said the Strait of Hormuz will be open. He mentioned that the U.S. has been engaged in what had been secret missions to take ships, oil tankers, out of the Strait of Hormuz, transiting them through to the global marketplace.
3: Just hours after FISA extension measures failed in both the House and Senate over Bill Pulte's role as acting DNI director, President Trump announced the nomination of U.S. Attorney and former SEC Chair Jay Clayton to lead the agency. ABC's Catherine Falders has more on Clayton's experience.
6: While he is a highly respected lawyer, he sits at the top of one of the largest and arguably one of the most important U.S. attorney's offices in the country. The question is, does he really have that much more national security experience than Bill Pulte, the previous person who Trump said was going to serve as acting, does?
3: Celebrations in New York City over the New York Knicks' last-minute Game 4 win last night against the San Antonio Spurs, leading police to arrest more than 50 people. Outside Madison Square Garden, New York police say due to rowdy fans and picking fights and climbing poles. Authorities say 10 officers were injured. And in Mexico, protests ahead of the World Cup's first match in Mexico City. Demonstrators using the high-profile event to bring light to other causes, including missing individuals. Mexico now co-hosting the World Cup with Canada and the U.S. You're listening to ABC News.
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3: In Texas, near the Mexican border, a driver of an 18-wheeler involved in a pursuit near the border is in custody, now facing charges of human trafficking. That incident ending in a dramatic rescue.
9: At the checkpoint near Falfurrias, Texas, Border Patrol agents ordered a secondary inspection of a tractor-trailer rig after a canine indicated something suspicious, but the driver sped away. Officers deployed spikes, flattening the truck's tires, but it kept going and, running on its rims, caught fire before stopping.
10: Hey, let's get some fire extinguishers!
9: Body-worn cameras captured state troopers' desperate attempts to open the trailer.
10: Get him out!
9: 39 people thought to be undocumented immigrants were rescued from the burning trailer while the driver was arrested. Jim Ryan, ABC News.
3: Vance Bolter, the man charged in the attacks against Democratic lawmakers in Minnesota last June, changed his plea to guilty today in his federal case. Bolter admitted he shot and killed Minnesota State Representative Melissa Hortman and also attempted to kill Senator John Hoffman and his wife Yvette. U.S. Attorney for the District of Minnesota Daniel Rosen discussed their decision on the change of plea agreement.
11: When you have a defendant that is prepared to plead guilty, take consecutive life terms plus to ensure that he never sees freedom again in his entire life, that was an opportunity that we just could not pass up.
3: Bolter initially pleaded not guilty to 6 federal counts. He still faces state charges in the killings. Michelle Franzen, ABC News.
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13: And good afternoon, your KICD live Doppler forecast. A 60% chance of showers likely, then breezy, highs of only 72. For this evening, clear and breezy, then clear, lows of 54. Friday, sunny, highs near 85. Friday night, mostly clear, lows of 62. Saturday, a 30% chance of showers, highs of 79. Saturday night, mostly clear and breezy, lows of 51. Sunday, sunny, highs near 75. Sunday night, mostly clear, lows of 51. Monday, mostly sunny, highs near 77. And Monday night, partly cloudy, lows around 50. For more on your weather, log online to NorthwestIowaNow.com.
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18: All right, let's do it. The Markley, Van Camp, and Robbins Show. Jamie Markley, David Van Camp, Scott Robbins. Okay, so Iran, it's on.
19: Dropping some bombs over Iran overnight. President Trump calling into Fox and Friends this morning to talk about it, saying, yeah, there's going to be more fireworks on display tonight because I'm kind of tired of waiting around for a deal.
18: Yeah, he heard Scott Robbins and David Van Camp say, I think we're going to have to hit him. So let's get it done.
20: Well, it's going to be bridge and power plants next. Is that next? And is
21: yeah, but I'd rather not do it, because once you do that, the people suffer. Mm-hmm. Like I heard you mentioning water. Water is really a devastating loss for them. I could do that in 1 minute. They knock out.
20: What is your message to the Iranian people?
21: But the problem
20: people,
21: is the people won't be able to drink water. I mean, you know, what are they going
20: to
21: do?
20: What is your message to the Iranian people? Mr. President, they now have the internet.
21: Well, my message to the Iranian people is they're afraid. Because they have no guns, and the other side has guns. And they have a rally, and they get shot. They hung the wrestler and his two friends. They hung him from a crane, believe it or not, violently. He was a very top wrestler. And they hung him. They've killed at least 40 to 50,000 people. And the people are afraid. You know, when you have a machine gun staring you in the face, or when you have 4 snipers on 4 different buildings shooting people in the head, it's hard to have a rally.
19: Well, yeah.
22: Well, that makes sense.
19: Yeah. There was a lot in that statement there.
22: Yeah. Mm-hmm.
19: I mean, the whole thing with the water. It sounds like he does care about people.
22: Well, I think that's sort of been... that has tracked throughout both of his terms as president.
19: I agree.
22: Where I think he really does weigh the human cost of war. Both for our soldiers and then anybody who becomes collateral damage amid the targets that we hit. I think that does keep him up at night.
10: And
15: I wonder if he talked to Rubio about the water thing.
16: They put Marco on, and he's like this, and we were, I need water. Help me. I need water. Help.
15: Wait. Is this not the time for jokes? I'm getting the stare right now. Sorry, man. I'm just trying to have a little fun, a little levity with this.
22: I think that's why he's been sort of dragging his feet, hoping that the Iranians come to the table with a sustainable deal. Because he's like, well, I don't want to do any of this stuff, but you know what? We're going to have to now.
15: Another question, because he was talking about that wrestler that was hung, is terrible. And he said he was hung violently.
22: Mm-hmm. Yeah.
15: Is there another way to do it gently?
17: James!
15: I understand. I'm just asking.
17: I pretty much think all hangings are violent.
15: It seems like it. Mm-hmm. Yeah. No, it's crazy.
17: They didn't pat the horse and hang him from a tree or anything.
15: Got it.
17: Right.
15: Okay.
17: But it was a crane.
15: Mm-hmm. Yeah. Yeah. Oh, it's vicious.
17: God. And I mean, this is who we're dealing with.
15: But you get the feeling there are so many people in the United States that have no idea who Iran really is.
17: Well, I would have assumed history would have taught us with the Iran hostage crisis from...
15: Oh, you're Old Man River.
17: 1979.
15: Are you kidding me? People don't even know what that is.
17: I know I'm Old Man River. That's why I said history
15: under 40,
17: bears it out.
15: If you notice, history not exactly being taught anymore.
22: No.
15: So, all right, we got that going on. Meanwhile, there's still talk out of Texas with the Carmelo Anthony verdict.
22: Yes.
15: And sentencing. And, man, it's like one terrible take after another.
22: It really is. So, Carmelo Anthony has been sentenced to 35 years in prison for murdering Austin Metcalf during a high school track meet. And his parents are out there now because they're trying to cash in on this as much as they possibly can. I don't think it's working all that well, but... they're still trying. They did an interview with CBS Texas.
15: Okay.
23: My son is no murderer. My son didn't intend to hurt anyone. My son was defending himself.
15: Okay. He didn't intend to hurt anyone?
22: Mm-hmm.
17: And he stuck a knife in a guy's chest.
15: And killed him.
17: Yes.
15: Defending yourself means what? Fist? Pushing back? Not plunging a knife into somebody's chest.
17: Was there any need for defending yourself?
15: Exactly.
17: Yeah.
15: Okay, go on.
23: And that's what hurt so bad.
15: Oh, yeah.
24: We were delusional. We thought we was going to get a fair shake.
23: Everyone actually lied on the stand.
24: Everyone.
15: Everyone lied on the stand.
22: Everyone is lying, yes.
15: The black witnesses were lying.
22: Yes, according to the parents.
15: All right, okay. Now you understand why the kid did what he did.
22: Mm-hmm.
15: Sounds like a terrible upbringing.
17: I understand.
23: All of the witnesses' statements were inconsistent. All of them.
24: He was convicted when he walked out of the jail. If you looked at the news all last year, he was already convicted. If you look at it, it was already done.
15: Yeah.
24: There was no innocent until proven guilty. He was already guilty. They did a number on us.
15: Well, when you have that many witnesses to it,
22: yeah,
15: people pretty much figure... And especially when he said right afterwards, I did it.
22: Yes.
17: Yeah. I understand parents being grief-stricken. I get that.
15: I do, too.
17: You know, I do. I understand. You know, your son is going away for a long, long time.
15: Yep.
17: Because he murdered somebody.
15: Right.
17: That's what brings me back to reality. Like, well, I can understand the grief, and I get it, you know, but then your kid killed somebody.
15: Yeah. I think a lot of people, where in the past, would say, I have some compassion there.
17: Yeah.
15: And for a lot of people, it's run out because they're tired of this kind of nonsense.
17: It's
15: like, how about look in the mirror? I mean, somewhere at some point in time, you got to ask yourself, did I go wrong somewhere raising this kid?
22: Mm-hmm.
17: Well, we are led to believe right now that the prisons are just overflowing with innocent people.
15: Please.
17: That were railroaded.
15: Of course. It's the old line. Yeah. And reasonable people used to listen to those stories.
22: Yeah.
15: But so many times, and I'm not saying it never happens, but so many times, it's a load of BS.
17: Mm-hmm. Yeah.
15: And then it's just, you know, someone crying wolf again.
17: Well, it's the accountability issue.
15: Yeah. Dude, this case was so clear cut. And it was from the beginning.
17: Yeah.
15: And you still had the race hustlers try to make this about race.
22: Oh, for sure.
15: And it didn't work. And so what do we get now? Oh, all the whining and crying, and we were railroaded, and it's racism, and... the good news is there are a whole lot of people that used to listen to that are just ignoring it. Like, yeah, whatever.
22: Yeah.
17: I have a question. What kind of defense did he mount? I mean, was this a person, one of those public defenders?
22: No, actually, the guy, I got that wrong. The guy had been a public defender, but he's a private attorney.
17: For $670,000, yeah. I would have thought you
15: came out and said it wasn't just for the defense. It was also trying to relocate themselves because of all the death threats.
22: Yeah. I'm sure. Yeah. Okay. Mm-hmm. Yeah. Meanwhile, it's like Austin Metcalf's family has been not doxxed, but they've been swatted multiple times.
15: Oh, yeah. Yes. Yeah, I mean, there's so many parts of it that are disgusting. I know we were going to get to some other stuff. I got to play you. Dude, this blew me away. And if you haven't heard it, oh my gosh. The attorney, Velma Anderson, have you heard this?
22: Mm-mm.
15: Roland Martin, he used to be on CNN. He's got a YouTube show.
22: Yeah, that guy.
15: She's on that show. Listen to this take. Wow.
0: First and foremost, the one thing that I would ask for people to do at this moment is pray for the Anthony family, because they have been legally lynched for the last year. And more so by this slaughterhouse of a courthouse, as well as the family of the Metcalfs. So,
15: yeah, listen to this,
0: the
15: man.
0: The energy right now is very white supremacy. They have shown up to be the pigs that they display with hate.
15: Again, this is an attorney talking about the Metcalfs this way, okay?
0: They are celebrating the loss of life and the loss of freedom.
15: She's talking about Carmelo Anthony. It's like there's no self-awareness here at all.
22: Yeah, their son is dead, and I would say that the guy, the father at least, has gone out of his way to try, anytime he's been interviewed, to say, look, this is not about race. This is about right and wrong. And I don't want anybody to make this about race. It's not about that. It's about the fact that this guy stabbed my son in the heart and killed him.
15: Of course. And she goes on.
0: So that's the energy. We have a devastated family who didn't know that they was going to have to let their son go back into a holdover because we have an overzealous prosecutor who lied throughout this trial, who put on liars as witnesses in order to be a saving grace for the white community so that they can win an election.
15: Dude, that is the most...
17: Holy cow.
15: Egregious cases of race hustling I've ever heard.
22: That's just alternate universe.
15: Totally.
22: Wow.
15: Yes. Yeah. Thought I might get that reaction from you fellas.
17: I'm stunned.
15: I heard it. I was like,
17: I'm stunned.
15: Blown away.
17: I'm going to sit here and I'm trying to just digest what just happened.
15: Yeah.
17: That's nuts.
15: Yes. Okay. I don't think too many people believe it, but it's still
17: out there. I don't know, man. Enough will.
15: Oh, yeah. Because it's all grievance. Mm-hmm. Some people have been told since they were born, everybody's against you, and basically you can do no wrong. And if you do wrong and somebody tries to hold you accountable, then they're racist. It's bonkers.
17: It's bonkers.
15: Yes. What was bonkers was last night's NBA game.
17: Gosh.
15: The greatest comeback in NBA Finals history, and honestly, the Spurs should never have let it happen.
17: No.
15: I mean, they certainly had a big part to play in that. Oh, my goodness.
22: Mm-hmm.
15: And then after the game, did you see the video of the fans throwing stuff at Wemby?
17: No.
15: Getting off the bus?
22: Yeah, someone threw an egg at him.
15: Yeah. Best city in the world is New York, huh?
22: New York has a brand.
15: Oh,
22: that's what they
15: goodness.
22: Say, yeah.
17: Greatest fans ever.
22: I'll tell you who woke up really happy to find out about that news, though, is everybody who was on that Atlanta Falcons team. Like, okay, we're off the hook now.
15: Yeah, as far as a collapse goes?
22: Yes.
15: And what are you doing shooting with under 12 seconds? You got possession.
17: Unbelievable.
15: Aaron Fox.
17: I'm yelling at
15: the
17: TV.
15: Hold on to the ball.
17: Just pull the ball out.
15: What are you doing?
17: You're going to win this game. And what are you cranking up? 0 for 8 from three-point land, Ben.
15: Yeah.
17: Just clanking balls and golly.
15: And in the next credit, I mean, Brunson was great. And, I mean, they made shots, but they beat him.
17: You know.
15: At the same time, you let them back in.
17: Unbelievable.
15: But the one thing about if the Spurs can win at home, and there is a game 6 in New York, you can bet on some rioting afterwards. Mm-hmm. Win or lose. Because if they lose, we know, well, they riot. If they win the whole thing, holy smokes.
22: Yeah.
15: What will that be like?
17: Well,
1: Yeah.
17: There'll be peaceful riots. You know, there's a difference.
15: Saw your girl, Taylor Swift. She was on the TV a lot
17: How
15: last night.
17: How embarrassing was that? I mean, you're 35 years old. What are you doing?
1: She's going to be 37 later this year.
17: Yeah. You got your Stevie Nicks shirt on.
1: Yeah.
17: And the Nickelback.
1: Yeah.
17: Come on. And
15: I thought you were a Taylor Swift fan.
17: I was never a Taylor Swift fan. I said I appreciated some of the things she did because I thought she
19: I'm all in. I'm a Swiftie, yes.
15: I'm a Swiftie. I'm all in.
17: I was drinking then or something.
15: You were not drinking. You were stone sober. Oh, by the way, after the game, Jerry Seinfeld, you hear that?
17: Yeah.
15: This is so funny, dude.
2: What up, Seinfeld? What up? Can we get a free Palestine? Can we get a free Palestine? Come on, give us one free Palestine.
4: It doesn't exist.
19: He just walks away.
15: Yep, that's it.
17: I hate these guys that are doing this now. This ambush crap.
15: Oh, yeah.
17: For their clicks. Yeah, it's stupid,
15: free Palestine.
17: You know.
15: Yeah, after this guy is like the greatest comeback for his team or whatever, and you're dealing with that.
17: Yeah, I got to deal with this clown after the game.
15: Exactly. Boy, is there some anger in Ireland. Wow, that's a story we got to get into. And the five stories we're watching today coming right up.

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9: 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Some people can't. You have no clue.
8: That's right. 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

0: Markley, Van Camp, and Robbins Show. Jamie Markley, David Van Camp, Scott Robbins, and the five stories we're watching today.
1: One, two, Acting Attorney three, General five. Todd Blanche, number five, announced the indictment of three alleged illegal aliens who participated in a large-scale human smuggling operation that brought more than a dozen children into the United States.
0: That never happens. That's a right-wing conspiracy, David.
2: Insane.
1: Yeah. Number four, the Cleveland Clinic Foundation has agreed to stop providing gender-related medical treatments to minors, that's child sex changes, and commit $2 million for detransition treatment. This comes as the DOJ is investigating their practices.
3: Good.
1: Number three, the Department of Housing and Urban Development, meanwhile, is cutting off funding to the Los Angeles agency responsible for managing homeless outreach, accusing it of, quote, obvious fraud and wanton mismanagement. Number two, the bond.
2: Not just any mismanagement, mind you.
1: Yeah.
2: Wanton.
1: Yeah.
0: Well, all the money, and the problem gets worse and worse.
1: Yeah. They're paying their bills late. They're not keeping track of who's getting hired. There's nepotism. I mean, it's a mess. Number two, the bombing of Iran resumed overnight with President Trump saying even more is on the way today. And number one, the president saying in the not too distant future, we will be taking Karg Island and other oil infrastructure points and assume total control of their oil and gas markets. He did say on the bright side, hey, it worked out for Venezuela pretty well. Come on, Iran. Let's make money together.
2: Man. Okay.
1: Dang. All right, those are the top five stories that we're watching today. Right now, GhostBed is giving our audience an extra 10% off. 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
3: This is kind of a wild story. Intel, their chip factory in Oregon, AI chips,
1: mm-hmm.
3: They're very sensitive. So much so that deodorant is strictly forbidden at the chip facility. It gets warm, guess what?
1: It's
3: been pretty stinky.
1: Pretty stinky, yeah.
3: Yeah.
2: It's like a Lenny Kravitz trailer.
3: That reference is from a mutual friend of ours that worked at Virgin Records back in the day and was on the road with Lenny Kravitz during his, was that the Rasta phase? Mm-hmm. Whatever it was, he wouldn't shower for weeks at a time.
2: Yeah, he was stinky.
3: Yeah. And she thought he was very attractive. There was no doubt about that. But she was always floored by the amount of women that would always be flocking around him. And she was like, and he stinks.
2: Yeah.
3: I mean, he just stunk.
2: Yeah.
3: He's
1: funky in every possible way.
3: Very much so.
2: Oh boy,
3: but anyway, it's kind of wild saying that a tiny little speck of anything can cause a defect, which would destroy the chip.
2: Wow.
3: So don't even be wearing deodorant inside the factory.
2: Mm.
3: Okay. Well, for a lot of guys, they probably wouldn't care. Yeah. Trying to bring women in there?
2: Mm-hmm. You've got to work with other guys. Stink.
3: Yeah. Oh, speaking of technology, did you see the story about the woman that accidentally swallowed her AirPod and then posted updates until it passed on TikTok?
1: Anything for clicks, man.
3: It is, man. Yes. She called poison control saying, hey, I swallowed this AirPod. And they're like, well, best thing you can do is just wait for it to pass.
2: Oof.
3: And if you're really experiencing pain, go to urgent care. But then she just kept posting the updates, and people were following along. But she kept feeling messed up, so she finally went and got the x-ray. And, is the Markley, Van Camp, and Robbins Show.
2: Was it still working?
3: Not that I know of.
2: That'd be interesting.
3: Yeah, if you were still playing some sort of music.
2: Because
3: you could take a call with it or whatever.
1: What? Well, wasn't there a story about a lady who dropped her iPhone in a, like, porta-potty or something, and they got it out, which I don't know why you get. It's like, just bite the bullet and get a new one. But it worked.
3: Wow.
1: Like, she got it out, and it still was functional. I was like, somebody needs to call Apple right now and make that lady, like, the face of the franchise.
3: No kidding. Well, apparently with this AirPod, it passed, but she never saw it. She was looking for it.
2: Ugh. For what reason? To use it again?
3: I don't know. No. Maybe it's out.
2: The trip that thing's been on, I want no part of it.
3: Oh, the anger in Ireland we got to get to. A quote from Trump and around a What's Your Story all on the way.

0: and good afternoon. Your KICD live Doppler forecast. A 60% chance of showers likely, then breezy, highs of only 72. For this evening, clear and breezy, then clear, lows of 54. Friday, sunny, highs near 85. Friday night, mostly clear, lows of 62. Saturday, a 30% chance of showers, highs of 79. Saturday night, mostly clear and breezy, lows of 51. Sunday, sunny, highs near 75. Sunday night, mostly clear, lows of 51. Monday, mostly sunny, highs near 77. And Monday night, partly cloudy, lows around 50. For more on your weather, log online to NorthwestIowaNow.com.
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2: Radio Iowa, I'm Dar Danielson. State climatologist Justin Glisson says what's called a serial derecho may have entered southwest Iowa early this morning, but it's too early right now to determine if it fits that classification. One of the reasons is the storm is still moving across the state, plus the squall line has to stretch for hundreds of miles.
3: So varying definitions, either from 250 to 400 miles in path length, and then about 60 to 100 miles wide. And within that path length, multiple wind gusts along the path of at least 58 miles per hour.
2: Montgomery County Emergency Management Director Brian Hammond says there were a lot of trees down and there were flooded roadways throughout that southwest Iowa county.
4: A lot of lowland flash flooding occurred early on with the storms just because of the torrential rainfall.
2: Some 1,600 rural electric co-op customers remain without power. Majority of those in southwest Iowa. Mid-American shows 3,000. Radio Iowa, I'm Dar Danielson.
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7: Of the negotiations tells ABC News the deal is very close as mediators have hit some breakthroughs. Separate efforts in the House and Senate failing today to pass short-term extensions of FISA authorities ahead authorizations ahead of tomorrow's deadline. Secretary of State Marco Rubio announced the U.S. will sanction Cuba's state-owned gas and oil company, alleging that Cuba's government is using it as a tool of repression and self-serving the regime. And stocks soaring and oil prices fell today on word the U.S. and Iran may close in on a deal. This is ABC News. We'll be right back.

0: The Markley, Van Camp, and Robin Show. I'm Jamie Markley, the Gen Xer. David Van Camp is the millennial. And the sexy baby boomer, that's Scott Robbins. Mm-hmm. Okay, so Trump is saying the Kurds let us down.
1: Yeah, he called into Fox and Friends this morning to give an update on Iran as strikes are resuming, and claimed that we gave weapons to the Kurds to fight against Iran, but they didn't really do anything, apparently.
0: Oh.
2: And we actually sent them weapons, and we were very disappointed by the Kurds, to be honest with you. The Kurds let us down. I disagreed with the decision. You know, I was saying, no, I don't believe they'll deliver them. I think they kept them for themselves. I think it's a disgrace. But I'll remember that, Kurds. I'll remember that. But they have some guns, but, you know, they don't have the weapons. Look, even if they had some, they're petrified.
0: Yeah. Mm-hmm. Heard that many times.
1: Oh, yeah.
3: I'm not forgetting, Kurds.
1: Nope.
3: Hear me?
0: Well, oh, I don't doubt that for a second.
3: No.
0: He doesn't forget stuff like that.
1: No, he does not.
0: No.
3: He's a grudge holder.
0: So where do you think it's going to go? Karg Island? Is that next?
1: We'll see. I think there's probably going to be a lot of fireworks here over the next couple of days, and then we'll see if Iran is going to come to the table. I don't think they will, but...
0: I wouldn't be surprised if... Karg Island's in play in the next week.
3: We take over Karg Island.
0: Would not be surprised.
3: Build a Trump hotel on it.
1: Golf course.
0: It'd be gold.
1: Yeah.
0: Oh, goodness.
3: Golf course, yeah.
0: Yeah. Well, you see what's going on in Ireland. Oh, yeah. I mean, it's been mass.
3: Terrible.
0: Migration, and people are very upset for a number of different reasons. Like, all these rural areas just overtaken where people have lost their culture. And saying it's gone to the third world where people don't know rules.
1: Yeah.
0: There are no rules.
3: Mm-mm.
0: And now, like, excuses are being made for criminal activity. And you've heard all about the raping of women all through the UK. And what happened the other day where you've got this migrant from Sudan that nearly beheads this guy from Ireland. And that was, like, the tipping point for some people.
1: Oh, yeah.
0: And then it was... You know, the black hoods and going through...

0: buyers, families out of their homes, you know, migrants that were there. And it's been widespread as far as condemnation. Like, there's nothing that justifies this. But a lot of people are also saying, but you understand, some people feel like they don't have a choice.
1: Mm-hmm.
0: And to that, I happen to see, like, this one dude has like a morning TV show, Jeremy Kyle, the Jeremy Kyle Breakfast Show. And even him going out there, like, he thinking he might get fired, but he's just going to say it.
2: I will never condone what I saw in Belfast last night, but until they drag me from this jury, I am not going to sit here and say I don't understand the revulsion. I do. I get people's anger. Hard-working, law-abiding, normal, everyday people who are increasingly thinking, what the hell? Not only economically am I screwed, not only socially am I screwed, but now I have to look over my shoulder.
0: Yeah. All the time.
3: That's and then hell of a way to go through life, too.
4: Well, and if you, and I think the one of the reasons why this is boiling over is not only because of the crime, but also because if you say anything about it or tweet about it, the government might come to your house and arrest you.
0: Yes.
4: That's the crazy, that just compounds the frustration. It's like you're not allowed to say anything about it.
0: Exactly. And then you have this Irish First Minister, Michelle O'Neill, looks the part, attractive enough woman.
1: Mm-hmm.
0: But she's one that's full of nonsense.
5: Fake news, and on the day that's in it, totally inappropriate. I don't know any country that has open borders. I believe in an immigration system that is fair and managed and enforceable and compassionate and human rights compliant. But
0: human rights compliant.
3: They do this all the time. The compassionate thing.
0: Yes, oh, I'm for borders. Really?
3: Right. Yeah.
0: Really? These people are vetted? No, they're not.
5: But that is not the debate for today. The debate today is about our society, about our inclusive society, our welcoming society.
0: Our inclusive and welcoming society.
3: Yeah, that's, again, that's code. It's terrible.
0: So just allow your culture to change, and you can do nothing about it.
3: If you disagree with it, you know what you are.
0: Racist!
3: Of course.
0: Yes.
3: Yeah, and you don't want to be a racist.
0: No.
3: You don't want to be labeled a racist.
0: Or xenophobic.
3: Hey, I'll tell you something, folks. It doesn't mean anything anymore. All it means is you disagree with me.
0: Yes.
3: That's all it means.
0: Yeah.
3: It's got nothing to do with how you are or who you are or what you think. It's got nothing to do with that.
0: No.
3: You disagree with open borders. You disagree with this kind of thing, but that's how they label you. That's how they keep you in a box. They keep you right over here in this little box of racists over here.
0: Sure.
3: You don't want to be part of that. Well, okay, get along. But then all of a sudden, you're swallowed up by it.
0: Well, that's why people are revolting. This dude calls in to, some show. He's
6: They're not listening. The political class are not listening. These people who are coming over here illegally, they're rapists, terrorists. They're coming over here. It's literally like putting a wolf in a sheep field. You are giving them a target-rich environment. You haven't vetted them. You've done nothing. All you've done is dump them in a place where they can wreak havoc. Where they come from, guess what? There's no law. If they can do whatever they like. Well, guess what? What goes around comes around. And I think the political class have got a very, very, very big smack on the nose coming.
0: Yeah. Yeah.
3: I like the way he described that.
0: Yep,
3: very people, big smack on the nose coming.
0: Yeah, people, no doubt people have had it.
3: I agree.
0: Yeah. All right, time to move on. We do this a couple of times a day. Go around the table. It may not be the biggest story out there, but it caught your attention. David, today, what's your story?
4: Act Blue, this is the liberal fundraising clearinghouse that is used by the Democrat Party, and they're facing a ton of legal trouble for violating campaign finance laws, including making it easy to anonymously donate money from overseas entities.
0: It's unreal.
4: Yeah, I mean, the gift card scam was the best, because people tested this out, where you could actually buy one of those prepaid Visa cards
0: and
4: donate. And you could just put in fake information and they would take it. Can't do that. Yeah.
3: That's what swindlers and criminals do.
4: Yeah. The CEO was testifying yesterday, and she pleaded the fifth for every question, including this one, which was just really funny, from Representative Barry Loudermilk.
0: Okay. Roll it.
7: I want to make sure I'm respectful. Is it Ms. Jones or Ms. Wallace-Jones?
8: On the advice of counsel, I respectfully decline to answer the question pursuant to my Fifth Amendment rights under the Constitution.
7: Okay. Wow. Okay. Didn't expect that one.
4: And certainly you have a right to not incriminate yourself, but I didn't realize that identifying yourself by name would be incriminating.
0: Yes.
4: Wow.
0: That is something, man.
3: Frustrating to watch that thing. Because that was the answer to every question.
4: Yes.
3: Yeah, everyone.
0: And you watched it?
3: I watched enough to know I can't watch this anymore.
0: Yeah.
3: Yeah.
0: All I hear, too, when I hear that is Chappelle. Plead the fifth. I can't do it justice, but man, it makes me laugh. All right, Scotty, what do you got for your story? Yes. Very good, David.
3: Ilhan Omar had some very nasty remarks about Nancy Mace losing her primary.
0: Yeah.
3: Nancy Mace, by the way, has now responded. Ilhan said, "One-way ticket to where you came from with your name on it, Nancy." Nancy says, "Say what you want about me, but I would never marry my brother." Which I thought was good. And, you know, the thing is, then you got people going, "Ilhan, you ought to go after her for that." Ilhan Omar's not going to go after her for that because she'd have discovery.
0: Exactly.
3: And she doesn't want discovery.
0: No. Nope.
3: I like the lack of self-awareness. You go back to where you came from.
0: Yeah, no kidding.
3: Okay, all right.
9: People did something?
0: Of course they did.
3: Yes, they did.
0: For my story, I just happened to see this. It was a fun little piece about this mom, Allie Hynek, that wrote about her kids wanting a smartphone. She's got four kids, her and her husband. And she had told them, no smartphones till they're 17. You know, because they're aware of the negative impacts of smartphones.
3: Mm-hmm.
0: So they discussed it with the kids and said, you know, we can get other things if you want. Might be like a brick phone, you know, one of the old ones. But we're going to go back in time a little bit. So she went and found a stereo boombox. And I happened to see the picture of it. I had the exact same one. It's hilarious. Said it had a CD and tape player. And all of a sudden, her kids... we're like, okay, so this is how I have to listen to music. And they're like, yes. They started making mixtapes.
4: Awesome.
3: Wow.
0: I'm like, this is fantastic because that takes a little work. It takes a little effort and it takes a little thought.
3: Mm-hmm.
0: You've often made fun of the mixtape, especially David.
4: Well, it's weird because I work with two people, you and our buddy Sean Rima, who have both given me, as grown men, mixtapes. That's odd to me. Yes.
0: I think Sean and I were trying to help you because we had musical conversations. It's like, here, have this. This is a gift. This will help you. Here's all of the Van Halen cuts you probably don't know, but should.
4: That was like one of the first things he did after I met him. He's like, here you go. Here's a mixtape. Get to know me. Okay.
0: Yeah. Well, we're going to be working together.
3: I've seen what you've listened to.
0: Yeah.
3: From Mr. Markley.
0: You appreciate them.
3: I do.
0: Now it's like on an Apple thing, but I'll send you a playlist.
3: Yeah, I'll get a playlist.
0: Because you're like, there is no music out there. There's no new stuff.
3: I'm like, you'll go, yes, there is. You just have to dig around and find it.
0: Got to find it. But anyway, so these kids are making these mixtapes, and now the 10-year-old wants a Walkman.
3: Oh, gosh.
0: And then I'm like, hold on a second, because they had seen Guardians of the Galaxy.
3: Mm-hmm.
0: They had a Walkman in it. And so now they're going to thrift stores looking for cassettes. And I've also heard, and we've talked about it, that cassettes have made a comeback with Gen Z, which is just kind of wild.
3: Mm-hmm.
0: But yeah, this is kind of fun for the entire family.
3: I got a box of them at home.
0: Of cassettes?
3: Yeah.
0: Yeah.
3: In storage somewhere.
0: Now, with your cassettes, it's not just music cassettes. You probably have air checks of you talking on the radio.
3: I'm sure.
0: Doing your top 40.
3: I'm sure they're in there. Yeah.
0: Yeah. Oh, we could do an embarrassing day.
3: Oh, no, you wouldn't.
0: Oof. Yeah. I've got some stuff in this computer, but it's not coming out.
3: On the 2 for Tuesdays, or?
0: No, it was different interviews.
3: Okay.
0: I think it was just different interviews that were done. And then going through a bunch of stuff, and it was the 30-year anniversary a year ago for my wife and I, and she still had the first mixtape that I made her. David laughed at the title of the mixtape.
3: Has the ambiance changed over the musical styles over the years?
0: Well, I mean, it was still...
3: Does the 30-year one hold up?
0: Yeah, it was the summer that this song was big. It would have been 93. So the name of the mixtape was just so effing special.
3: Clever. Very clever.
0: Thank you. It seemed to work. We had a conversation. This was a couple of months ago. I'm like, with some of the songs, did you think there was any sort of message to them? She goes, well, there were some of those songs. I'm like, is he trying to tell me something here? Yeah. Like Matthew's Sweet Girlfriend?
3: Yeah.
0: Yeah, that was part of it. You know what I mean? You're trying to throw something in there like that.
3: Is that something that old? Wow.
0: Oh, yes, yeah.
3: Yes, it is. Jeez.
0: It was, that one was even a little older. I think that was like, you know, 91?
3: Yeah.
0: Maybe. Something like that. You can hit Robbins up on Facebook. Don't undersell the crafting of the mixtape.
3: Well, I know thought was put into it, I'm sure.
0: Oh, yeah, 100%.
3: Yeah.
0: Oh, yeah.
3: What worked well following that song, yeah.
0: You got to know it, right?
3: See the agony that you went through.
0: Yes. Who set fire to a rack of bras at Walmart? We got Nimrods in the news and a news update straight ahead.

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0: The Markley Van Camp and Robin Show. Yes, Father's Day is coming up. If you're trying to figure out what to get Dad, the last minute tie, he may say, oh, yeah, that's great. He hates it. Mm-hmm. He doesn't want it.
1: Yeah.
0: Coffee mug, he's got a ton of those. 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
0: News update, David Van Camp.
2: Well, President Trump warning that the U.S. will seize Karg Island in the near future is what he's saying on Truth Social.
0: All right. I didn't see that when I predicted that just a little while ago. I just heard other reports.
1: Yeah.
0: Wow, that's wild.
1: Tonight'll be a wild night.
2: Well, that's what he's saying, we're gonna take it. We're going to take their oil and gas infrastructure and manage it. And hey, guess what, Iran? That worked out pretty well for Venezuela. Everybody's making money. Stop with the whole jihadi crap and let's get rich.
0: There you go. They're not going to do it.
2: But no, they're not.
0: You know, we were just talking about mixtapes. I mentioned one from a long time ago that had Creep from Radiohead on it. Mm-hmm. Just out of curiosity, anyone ever heard the honky tonk cover of Creep from Radiohead?
2: I've heard a few different versions of it, but yeah. I don't know if I've heard this particular one.
0: I think it's kind of fun. I thought you would get a kick out of it. Okay. I wish I would.

0: for fun. I wouldn't put that on the mixtape, though.
1: No.
0: All right, we got to get to Nimrod. Here we go.
2: When the going gets tough.
3: Damn it, this is too hard.
2: The dumb get dumber.
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2: It's Nimrod's in the News on the Martley, Van Camp, and Robbins Show.
3: I love the poorly educated.
0: All right. Nimrod's in the News. We go to Washington, where police are still searching for this guy that allegedly set fire to a rack of bras inside of Walmart.
1: Bras?
0: Yeah. Believed to be a teenage boy, 16 to 18 years old. Gray t-shirt, says Wildcat on it. Okay. Seemed like a planned thing. He arrived in a white Cadillac Escalade, went directly to the woman's lingerie section, and set the fire.
1: Huh. Not a fan of them. He wished they would do without.
0: Well, you think this is some sort of free the nipple campaign or
1: possibly
0: something?
1: Possibly, yeah.
0: The people in the store saw it. Of course, you got to start rolling video on it, you know?
5: You can't make this up. Look at this. I'm in Walmart in Renton.
6: It's time to go. It's on fire. What is going on?
7: Why is the voice doing that?
0: I don't know. Maybe he's scared of fire. I'm not quite sure.
1: Smoke inhalation.
0: The whole Walmart had to be evacuated, then ventilated after the flames were extinguished. So they're on the lookout. We'll keep you updated, and that's Nimrod's in the News.

0: Hey, Jen, you ready for a girls' night in?
1: Absolutely. What's on the agenda?
0: Oh, a little wine, a little JTV.
1: Jewelry television? I've never shopped on TV.
0: Are you kidding? 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
1: 25 off? Why are we standing here?
0: You turn on the TV. I'll grab my tablet.
2: From the people who brought you It's the Dog Park comes

0: leading officials to issue a partial lockdown. Pentagon officials called it a false alarm. ABC's Alex Preche is outside the Pentagon.
1: It was a shelter in place. There were no evacuations here, according to those sources that talked to ABC News. The other thing that we learned is that for the vast majority of the Pentagon, which there's some 23,000 folks at work here, it was business as usual.
0: Language can oftentimes be a barrier between police and those on scene of a crime. Now one community has introduced something that can help.
2: In Renton, Washington, police officers have a new tool aimed at improving communication during encounters with those who don't speak English. This is what it sounds like.
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4: Hello, I'm Officer Vanderhook with the Renton Police. How can I help you?
2: Everybody Cam can now translate into 56 different languages. They're hoping to use it during the World Cup as it approaches Seattle. Sherry Preston, ABC News.
0: On Wall Street today, stocks were up. Michelle Franz in ABC News.
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6: And good afternoon, your KICD live Doppler forecast. A 60% chance of showers likely, then breezy, highs of only 72. For this evening, clear and breezy, then clear, lows of 54. Friday, sunny, highs near 85. Friday night, mostly clear, lows of 62. Saturday, a 30% chance of showers, highs of 79. Saturday night, mostly clear and breezy, lows of 51. Sunday, sunny, highs near 75. Sunday night, mostly clear, lows of 51. Monday, mostly sunny, highs near 77. And Monday night, partly cloudy, lows around 50. For more on your weather, log online to NorthwestIowaNow.com.
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11: The Markley, Van Camp, and Robbins Show. Jamie Markley, David Van Camp, Scott Robbins. Looks like patience has run out with the Trump administration, and Trump in particular.
12: Concerning Iran.
13: Well,
11: yes.
13: Yeah, and you understand why, because he's trying to get some deal done, and then the Iranians are just doing what they've always done, which is delay, delay, delay.
11: Yep.
13: That's it. And so President Trump on Fox and Friends this morning said, hey, here's what's next. There's going to be more bombing tonight.
11: Yeah,
14: there will be more bombing tonight. It'll be a bigger, more powerful. Don't forget, we've knocked out all of their anti-aircraft. They don't have any anti, they have nothing. I mean, they may get lucky with a shoulder weapon or something, but for the most part, you know, they have no defense.
15: What did the representative say in your phone
14: they're
15: call
14: finished.
15: With them?
14: Excuse me. They're finished. But the papers, the media refuses to write it. They're finished. We can walk in there tomorrow. We could take soldiers. I don't want to have boots on the ground, but if I wanted to, we could put a small group of soldiers and take over the whole place. They're finished.
11: Okay. Yeah, nobody wants to see boots on the ground.
13: No. Well, he's basically saying it's over. They just don't know it yet.
11: Yes. Did he say that before?
13: Yeah, I think he has.
11: Okay. That's what I thought. I'm not trying to bring up a negative. I'm not trying to bring up a negative. I'm just trying to really gauge where we're at.
12: No, I know. I know. I know exactly. There's a fatigue factor, so you can cut it with a knife right now.
11: Yeah, like
12: I
11: close to a deal.
12: I feel it with people.
11: Yeah.
12: Conservative friends of mine, they're just done with the whole thing.
11: When he's saying begging to make a deal, he must be talking about the reasonable faction.
8: Iran, not the ones with the guns.
13: Right.
8: But there needs to be a distinction made, I would think.
12: They might have some goats.
8: Maybe.
12: The reasonable people.
8: It could be.
12: We could have goat farms.
8: Maybe. Okay. I don't know what's going on. But it seems like Karg Island's in play. Mm-hmm. And now he even said it on Truth Social.
13: Mm-hmm. Yes.
8: And that comes with a lot of risk. You've heard that many times before.
13: Sure. It would be a slog.
8: But you are, I mean, crippling them even more than they already are. So we'll see what happens.
12: And again, with rational, sane leaders of countries, this would be something.
13: Right.
12: This would be dramatic. You would be going, okay, we got it. We've got to get rid of the nukes. We got to stop this because our country is going. We're going to lose the whole thing.
8: Yeah, you'd be
12: they
8: crying,
12: don't think
8: Uncle.
12: That way.
8: No.
12: So it's very difficult to get inside the minds of these people because they're hell bent on destruction.
13: Well, I mean, for them, it's a higher cause. It's not.
8: Yes. 100%.
13: It's not about territory. It's not about treasure. It's not about making
12: money. It's
13: about
12: life.
13: It's about their. It's about their allegiance to God.
8: It's about their God. Yeah.
12: Whatever.
8: Yeah.
12: Allah. I mean, and that's what sometimes it's hard to wrap our heads around here, because of the rationality that goes with some decision making where we are concerned.
8: Mm-hmm.
12: We're not driven by just an ideology.
13: Yeah, I mean, you look at what happened with Venezuela. It's like we blackbagged Maduro, and all of a sudden, the rest of his regime's like, all right, let's open up these oil fields. Let's make some money.
12: Exactly. You know? Yeah.
8: Yeah.
13: Because for them, money does actually talk.
12: Yes.
8: Yeah. But for some of these people, if they get killed, then there's a reward waiting for them.
12: Yeah.
8: Then you're right, Scott. That is hard for people to wrap their head around.
12: It's just we can't understand it, and that's the part I think, and you know, and that's why I think sometimes it was very naive to think that we could go in there like we did with Maduro, just get him and like David said, black bag him and go.
8: Yeah. And I don't
12: know. Because it wasn't that going to be like that.
8: I don't know that, you know, the higher-ups really believe that or not.
12: Yeah. I don't know either.
8: It's one of those things that will come out in the books years from now.
12: Yeah. And again, you're dealing with like three factions of government. I mean, you know. It's Stone Age stuff, but it's happening.
8: In the United States, it seems like this should be Stone Age stuff, but it's actually happening, and that is nearly 15,000 open child smuggling cases.
12: God, so sad.
13: So, Acting Attorney General Todd Blanche announced that there was an indictment of three illegal aliens who smuggled more than a dozen kids in the United States. And, you know, he's talking about a lot of these people, and we've talked about it plenty of times. It's why you have nearly 500,000 missing kids.
8: Mm-hmm.
13: Because the Biden administration just said, okay, you got a sponsor? Okay, that sponsor has like 24 other kids? Oh, whatever. Doesn't matter. Boom. Here you go.
8: Exactly.
13: And so Todd Blanche was saying this is just still an ongoing investigation, not just with these three people who've been indicted, but because there are a lot more people who did exactly what they did under the Biden administration.
8: Oh, yeah. And it's big money.
9: This is one example, one indictment, but it is not unique. There are over 15,500 super sponsor cases that we have identified along with DHS. And again, these super sponsor cases are when somebody sponsors more than three children, unrelated, and they're unaccompanied minors that come in the United States.
8: Dude, and you think about these organizations that let this go.
13: Yeah.
8: Yet they won't let a Christian couple adopt.
13: Yeah.
8: It's insanity. And a lot of people in the United States don't even know that it's going on.
13: Mm-hmm.
8: It's part of the problem.
13: No, because...
8: Is this even going to get mentioned at Legacy Media?
13: This is the kind of thing that I've said before. I can't... Surely they're going to cover it. And I'm just not confident that they will.
8: Right.
13: Not anymore.
8: Because they're going to choose what news is and what they want their audience to see. And boy, that would reflect bad on the left. So we're not going to talk about it.
12: How can you leave this out?
13: Yeah.
8: Because you're really not a news organization. You're propaganda.
12: Man.
8: Yeah, I know.
13: Let's complain about the reflecting pool in Washington, D.C., because that's what really most Americans care about.
8: Yeah. It is absolutely bonkers. We were talking about Ireland earlier and what's gone on there. It's mass migration, and people are frustrated for a number of different reasons. You've imported the third world to a lot of that country and its lawlessness. And like no rules for certain people, and it's sort of excused away.
12: And all your resources are being sucked up by these people.
8: Yes.
12: That you normally would benefit your people.
8: But just the amount of rapes that's happened in the last 10 to 15 years in these countries is crazy.
13: And a few months ago, the UK, there was a brutal, like in broad daylight, sexual assault, and they wouldn't release the footage of it because they said, well, it might incite racial violence.
8: Yeah.
13: Wait a minute.
8: Exactly. So you're talking about this on Fox and brought in Victor Davis Hanson from the Hoover Institute, who I didn't know was battling cancer.
12: Yeah.
8: And prayers for him, man.
12: Mm-hmm.
8: I'm glad to see he's up and around and still giving his wisdom out there. But this is what he had to say, what was going on.
10: Well, it's a reminder that DEI, or racial chauvinism, ethnic chauvinism combined with open borders and mass immigration from illiberal societies is a recipe for disaster. And nobody condones the counter riots, but when you bring in people from antithetical cultures and you tell them upon arrival they don't have to acculturate, integrate, or assimilate, but they have grudges against their host because they feel that they're victimized, and you lavish social entitlements upon them and you make them exempt from any consequences of their illiberal behavior, then you get what we've seen there.
8: Yes. And you can see it starting here. Just look at the Somali fraud and how it's excused away. Just crazy. Then he goes on just about Ireland and the UK in general.
10: It's a society in disarray. It has no confidence in its civilization, its past, its traditions. And when it projects that image of apology and constant contextualization, we're sorry, you have legitimate complaints against us the moment you set foot in our country, then that magnanimity is not going to be reciprocated. It's going to be shown contempt as weak and waffling, and the immigrant then has no respect for the host.
8: Boy, isn't that the truth?
12: Mm-hmm. Yeah.
8: And again, and where are these people learning this? In the universities. In school, that's where it starts.
10: And the more that you lavish and apologize, the more emboldened they get. So you finally get to the absurd where a person's in the street beheading somebody and screaming to the effect that I'm beheading somebody, what are you going to do about it? And it was is ironic, but you almost felt nobody was going to do something about it until finally somebody did. But I think we're reaching a boiling point both in the United States and in Europe, where this idea that Western civilization is toxic, white privilege, white supremacy, all this, it's been, as I said, three generations from the idea that special preference based on race to make up and atone for past discrimination would give us an equality of result, and it didn't.
8: No, it did not. That's the wise uncle right there, Victor Davis Hanson. I would say an American treasure.
12: Mm-hmm.
8: Yeah.
12: Well, I mean, he did it in a very flowery way, because he's a linguist.
8: Yes.
12: On top of that. But, I mean, this is something we've thought in the back of our minds for a long, long time.
8: Of course.
12: This has got to stop.
8: Yeah.
12: You know, this has got to stop. And again, you go back just, you know, not that many years ago, decades ago, and when you came to this country, the assimilation was part of the pride process. Yeah. You assimilated because you were prideful. You wanted to be a part of this great nation.
8: And everybody loved those stories.
12: Yes.
8: Yeah.
12: You know, or you say, well, my mom and dad couldn't speak the language. They made damn sure I could fluently.
8: Sure.
12: You know, and they picked up on it as they were here. But I mean, you know,
8: I think we've all talked about it too, when you see someone get citizenship in the celebration.
12: My God, it's the greatest thing ever. Yeah.
8: Awesome. Yes. See, that's nice that you have a nice thought. When I came in today, Robbins was out of his mind about all this new stuff. But I think what really brought a lot of it on was the way that game ended last night. You were like, that was so frustrating to watch.
12: It was.
8: Spurs Knicks. I know, because you could see it coming.
12: You could, and you just
8: throughout
12: felt
8: the whole second
12: in the
8: half,
12: pit
8: you
12: of
8: see,
12: your stomach.
8: Yep.
12: Every three pointer that was clanking off the rim.
8: Yep.
12: And you shoot eight in a row and don't get any of them. All of a sudden, the 29-point lead is gone.
8: And all of a sudden, you turned on Taylor Swift because you used to be a Swifty.
12: Okay. Well.
8: Well, you said it.
12: I'm all in. I'm a Swifty.
8: Remember that?
12: Yeah, that was a mistake on my part. I'd like to take that one back. I didn't know it was going to be immortalized.
8: But, boy, there were some people not happy with her last night.
12: Oh, well, no. The whole What are you, a teenager? What 18, 12? Yeah, I don't know.
8: Why do you say that?
12: Because of all the dancing and all the, you know, her and the girls, her and her best friends. Like a slumber party broke loose. And they had their cute little T-shirts on. Stevie Nicks.
8: Yeah.
12: K-N-I-C-K-S.
8: Well,
12: Nickelback. Come on.
8: I know.
12: What's wrong with
8: you? I know. It was something because, like, my daughter has nothing against Taylor Swift. Right. And this was in the family group chat. Bro, if I see Taylor Swift on my TV one more time.
12: Yeah. It was.
8: She'd had it.
12: But it was. It was that, you know, goofy high-fiving and hugging each other. And
8: well, the Knicks radio team not having it either.
13: No, they
12: really?
13: I think this was they didn't realize that the mics were on.
12: Uh-oh.
13: And they're talking about, like, basically one person says, hey, I think that's Taylor Swift down there. And the play-by-play guy's like, really? I don't know if I believe you. And then one of the commentators, she was just like, get out of here. It's awesome.
8: Oh, yeah.
16: I don't know if I believe you.
17: Wow, look at Tyler go.
16: You don't even know where you're looking.
17: Yeah, sure.
8: Yeah.
17: She's not a Knicks fan.
16: Right now.
17: Get out of here, girl.
8: Not a Knicks fan. Get out of here, girl.
12: She kind of is a Knicks fan. She has been going to Knicks games since she was a little kid.
8: So you're back in.
12: I'm all in. I'm a Swiftie.
8: Yeah, you're defending her again.
12: I'm just saying, I thought the same thing.
8: Got it.
12: And I did a little research. Yeah, she is, kind of, sort of.
8: Okay, yeah.
12: Probably more of a Knicks fan than a lot of them that were sitting there. Kylie Jenner. Which Jenner was that with the K? I don't know which one it was.
8: All the Swiftie people, they were going after that broadcaster. Got to watch out for that.
12: That's fine. Whatever.
8: Carmelo Anthony, a victim of white supremacy. Oh, that take.
12: Okay.
8: And the five stories we're watching today, straight ahead.

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0: Markley, Van Camp and Robbins Show. Jamie Markley, David Van Camp, Scott Robbins, and now the five stories we're watching today.
1: One, two, three, four, five.
2: Hey, number five, Acting Attorney General Todd Blanche announced today the indictment of three illegal aliens who participated in a large-scale human smuggling operation that brought more than a dozen children into the United States. Number four, the Cleveland Clinic Foundation has agreed to stop providing gender-related medical treatments to minors, like hormone therapy and the sex changes. They're not doing that anymore because the DOJ is investigating them, and they're also committing $2 million for detransition treatment. Number three, the Department of Housing and Urban Development is cutting off funding to the Los Angeles agency responsible for managing homelessness responses, and they accuse it of obvious fraud and wanton mismanagement. Number two, the bombing of Iran resumed overnight, with President Trump saying even more is on the way today. And then number one on Truth Social, the president says, in the not-too-distant future, we will be taking Karg Island and other oil infrastructure points in Iran and assume total control of their oil and gas markets. Those are the top five stories that we're keeping an eye on today. 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
3: Sometimes there's debates online, you know, sort of silly stories.
0: Mm-hmm.
3: But they're fun to just kick around a little bit. There's a boyfriend apparently that wants to delay a pregnancy, and the girlfriend, I don't know about marriage, but they're talking about having a baby, but wants to delay it so his girl can ride roller coasters with him. He got a trip planned.
4: Very well. He's mature enough to be a dad.
3: This woman says she and her boyfriend have been trying to have kids, but now he wants to delay the pregnancy until after they go to the amusement park. It's like, well, we want to do this roller coaster thing. Said they planning to go because they shared a special moment there 3 years ago, felt it would be meaningful to go back, but she's not cool with pausing their attempts to conceive just so she's available to ride the roller coasters. And so now the whole thing's gone viral. Where do you stand on that one?
2: I need to know how long they've been planning this trip. How expensive is it?
3: Yeah.
2: And if this is like your last hurrah before pregnancy and then having kids, maybe it would be worth just press and pause for a couple months.
3: I'm kind of with you on that. You think it's silly, Scott?
4: Conceive on the roller coaster.
3: Oh, that'll go viral.
4: That's a memorable way. What a story you've got to tell.
3: I don't know how that's even possible.
4: I'm sure there's anything in that world's possible, sir.
2: Where there's a will, there's a way. Yeah,
4: absolutely.
3: Yeah. You've heard of Cedar Point.
4: Yeah.
3: Northern Ohio.
4: Yeah.
3: It's like a lot of people think that is like the roller coaster gap. That's where the best are.
4: Oh, yeah.
3: And my wife and I had planned trip late summer, 98, and it was late July. She found out she was pregnant.
4: And that's not with that.
3: And we never did go.
4: Don't they have like a G-force on that thing?
3: Something.
4: I mean, it's like there's...
3: This is the Markley, Van Camp, and Robbins Show.
4: You're pinned against the back of it.
3: Well, there's a bunch of them.
4: Yeah.
3: At Cedar Point. I still have never been.
4: Yep. I haven't either. I have no interest in that sort of thing.
3: Yeah, that's something else I can tell my oldest daughter. That was another dream you killed.
4: Out of the way, Dad.
3: She knows I'm kidding. She knows I'm kidding. Biggest story today, David.
2: Biggest story of the day.
4: God, wow.
2: You're renouncing your oldest daughter, your firstborn, because you couldn't go ride roller coasters.
3: Do you know how good life was before you came along?
2: I used to have money.
3: No.
2: He used to get sleep.
4: He doesn't mean that.
3: Not at all. I've told her. There's no one that changed my life more than that person, my oldest daughter.
4: For the good.
3: Yeah, absolutely, 100%. Oh, we got to get to Carmelo Anthony being a victim of white supremacy, and what's your story coming up?

0: And good afternoon, your KICD live Doppler forecast. A 60% chance of showers likely, then breezy, highs of only 72. For this evening, clear and breezy, then clear, lows of 54. Friday, sunny, highs near 85. Friday night, mostly clear, lows of 62. Saturday, a 30% chance of showers, highs of 79. Saturday night, mostly clear and breezy, lows of 51. Sunday, sunny, highs near 75. Sunday night, mostly clear, lows of 51. Monday, mostly sunny, highs near 77. And Monday night, partly cloudy, lows around 50. For more on your weather, log online to NorthwestIowaNow.com.
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3: Radio Iowa. I'm Don Danielson. State climatologist Justin Glisson says what's called a serial derecho may have entered southwest Iowa early this morning, but it's too early right now to determine if it fits that classification. One of the reasons is the storm is still moving across the state, plus the squall line has to stretch for hundreds of miles.
4: So varying definitions, either from 250 to 400 miles in path length, and then about 60 to 100 miles wide. And within that path length, multiple wind gusts along the path of at least 58 miles per hour.
3: Montgomery County Emergency Management Director Brian Hammond says there were a lot of trees down and there were flooded roadways throughout that southwest Iowa county.
5: A lot of lowland flash flooding occurred early on with the storms just because of the torrential rainfall.
3: Some 1,600 rural electric co-op customers remain without power, majority of those in southwest Iowa. Mid-American shows 3,000. Radio Iowa, I'm Dar Danielson.
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8: ABC News, I'm Michelle Franzen. President Trump calling off planned military strikes against Iran, saying there is an agreement on the final points. At the White House, the president was asked when the deal might be finalized.
9: It'll be soon. Maybe this weekend.
10: And has the Supreme Leader approved this deal, sir?
9: I understand the answer is yes.
8: The president also maintained Iran will not have a nuclear weapon. Iran has not responded to the announcement. After growing bipartisan criticism over President Trump's acting DNI director, Bill Pulte, the president says he's nominating current U.S. attorney and former SEC chair, Jay Clayton, to head the intelligence agency. That announcement follows both the House and Senate failing to pass extensions of FISA 702. That allows wiretaps to monitor for foreign threats. Democrats say they were not voting due to Pulte's installation. World Cup fever kicking off in Mexico City, Mexico beating South Africa 2-0 in the first match of the FIFA tournament. This is ABC News.
11: Because they have been legally lynched for the last year. Mm-hmm. And more so by...
12: Don't pray for the Metcalf family who actually lost their son, their twin brother.
13: Mm-hmm.
12: No. The real victims here, the Anthony family, yeah. Yes.
11: More so by this slaughterhouse of a courthouse, as well as the family of the Metcalfs. So the energy right now is very white supremacy. They have shown up to be the pigs that they display with hate.
12: With hate.
13: How can you say that?
12: For mourning the murder of their son and brother?
13: Yeah. They've been more gracious than I ever could be.
12: A lot of people have said that.
13: In a similar situation.
12: Yes. I don't disagree.
11: They are celebrating the loss of life and the loss of freedom.
12: That statement right there. He's dead. He's never coming back.
13: Right.
12: Mm-hmm. How dumb are you?
11: So that's the energy. We have a devastated family who didn't know that they was going to have to let their son go back into a holdover because we have an overzealous prosecutor who lied throughout this trial, who put on liars as witnesses in order to be...
12: All the black witnesses, liars, apparently.
11: A saving grace for the white community.
12: Yeah.
11: So that they can win an election.
12: Yeah. Okay.
13: What?
12: I don't know.
13: Win an election.
14: He stabbed another kid in the heart.
12: Yeah.
14: Damn, man.
12: But they got a narrative.
13: And apparently, Carmelo was the only one telling the truth.
12: Yes.
13: Everybody else was lying.
12: Yeah.
13: They ganged up on him.
12: Everyone in the tent.
13: Yeah, because this guy was such a danger. Yeah, okay.
12: Yep. So you have that. Now, you had a clip from Jemele Hill.
14: Yeah. I thought this was interesting. So she has her own podcast, of course, and she used to be a sports commentator and then has gone all in on left-wing and racial grievance commentating.
12: Yes.
14: I thought this was kind of interesting, though, because even though the podcast for an hour and a half, and I watched most of it because I was intrigued by what she was actually saying. Now, a lot of it was still couched in the, you know, racial grievances. Oh, yeah, the system is... all against black people all the time and blah, blah, blah. But there is a moment of clarity, and it's almost like she was laying it on thick on the grievance politics side of it about the overall system to sort of blunt the actual truth that she was going to tell her audience about Carmelo Anthony and the murder and how everything kind of came together that day at that track meet.
12: Okay. Roll.
15: Let this be a lesson to us, especially to teach our young black boys, because we have definitely seen this in our community where the slightest of things has touched off something that can't be reversed. So we need to be having conversation with our young black boys about emotional regulation and decision making and discernment and wisdom. And those are not easy conversations to have in a world that sees them the way that they do, but we have to have them to save them, to preserve them.
12: Oh, my gosh.
14: Yeah. Of course, you have to have that little piece in there, right?
13: But, yeah, that can't be.
14: But she's telling the truth, and I would say that for most young men.
12: Of course.
14: You always have to have that conversation, because none of us who are of the male persuasion can look back at, let's just pick an age range, 15 to 25. Do you think you consistently made great decisions all the time?
12: Awful decisions.
14: Right.
12: Impulse control, not great.
14: No. And that's the job of parents to teach that. And yes. Particularly, and I know I was just kind of floored that she said it, when you look at a lot of young men coming up in the black community, you see this in Chicago, you see this in New York, you see this in every major city in these communities where, yeah, there is a problem with getting disrespected.
12: You just saw it at Hershey Park,
14: and
12: the Pennsylvania
14: out.
12: Amusement Park.
14: Yeah.
12: Yeah, someone got disrespected, and then it's like a fight with 50 people.
13: Right.
12: Yeah, more than 50 youth charged. Over massive brawl at the sweetest place on earth, Hershey Park.
14: Yeah.
12: Yes.
13: It was interesting that you mentioned that because I read a piece today about how roller rinks, malls, places where kids used to congregate.
12: Yes.
13: Are not allowing it to happen anymore. They just said, no, you can't do it. You have to be accompanied by an adult.
12: Yeah.
13: Yeah. You come here.
12: And, because who wants to go there?
13: The gist of the article was, you tell these kids they need to get off their phones and get out and do stuff, and you want to let them go out and do stuff. Well, it's because they steal. It's because they fight. It's yes. because it's hostile. No, that's why.
12: Yeah, there are no customers that want to go.
14: What was
12: yeah.
14: it? There was a big arcade that opened up in a mall. And what was it, like 3 weeks later they had to have, if you're under yeah. the age of 18, you got to be accompanied by an adult because someone was bringing a gun. And
12: we
14: there
12: all
14: were
12: predicted
14: fights
12: it.
14: Happening.
12: Yes.
14: Yeah. And the place was called Round One, and the joke was Round One in the Chamber.
12: Yes.
14: Because a
12: yes.
14: bunch of people showed up with scores to settle from outside of the mall, from school or whatever, and they're going to go and fight. And I think it's true. There are, and forget race for a moment here. I mean, there are too many young men in the ground or in prison because nobody taught them it's okay to just walk away.
12: That's right. Well, dude, the other problem, as Jemele Hill is saying, we got to teach, you know, our young black boys. You see video after video after video of parents that are just as bad as the kids.
13: Mm-hmm. Well, it's a learned behavior. Yeah.
12: Exactly.
13: Yeah.
12: Yeah. I mean, it's not like you've got these great parents and these kids are just going rogue. Now, that happens every once in a while, but no, it's a whole culture of freaking stupidity.
13: I do believe hell is frozen over. We agree with Jemele Hill today.
12: Partly.
14: Yes. Yeah.
13: Right,
14: yes.
13: Right at the end, that's where she lost
12: right. But, yes. But part of it, yeah.
13: Yeah.
12: That was something. Yeah. All right. Good one, David. It's that time. We do it a couple of times a day. Go around the table. It may not be the biggest story out there, but it caught your attention. You wanted to bring it in. David, what's your story here?
14: I've mentioned this a couple of times, but the best thing about the World Cup, and I'm not going to watch any. I'm not a soccer fan, so I'm not going to watch any of it. But I have really loved watching people from Europe or from the UK showing up, yeah. particularly in the South, and being amazed at the land of plenty that this awesome country of ours really is. Mm-hmm. There's a guy from Scotland named Sean. He's been traveling throughout the South. He's been on a barbecue tour, and at first he said that he really liked the Carolina style barbecue with, you know, Carolina style with a vinegar sauce, and he goes, every meat is ruined for me now. Well, then somebody said, hey, you need to go to Texas. And so he did. He went to San Antonio. The Scottish Society of San Antonio, yes, that is a thing, arranged for a surprise. He was awarded honorary citizenship and ceremoniously piped in the Alamo. Somebody was playing bagpipes as he walked through the Alamo. And then he went out into a more rural area of South Texas and found barbecue. And he says, look how I, as a Scottish guy in America for the World Cup, was welcomed to a Texas barbecue. The cooks, the pit master, invited him in the back, like opens up the pit, shows him this like array of ribs and brisket and sausage, everything going on.
12: Nice.
14: And then he had his first big red, which, yes, of course. He said, yep, sorry, everybody else's barbecue. Texas takes the lead. And
12: wow.
14: And then, of course, he made his pilgrimage to a Buc-ee's. He got some beaver nuggets.
12: That is fun.
13: Soak it in, man.
12: Yeah, no kidding.
13: Yep.
12: All right, Scotty, what do you got for your story?
13: Well, I told you this before we were doing it. I said, I got a kind of a moral dilemma thing. I wanted to throw at you guys and just kind of get your take on it.
12: Oh, yeah.
13: So yesterday I'm at the bank. I don't go to the bank that often because of online banking and you can do it on apps. And,
12: sure.
13: But I went in there yesterday because I had a check I needed to cash anyway. I didn't want the hassle. So I went in there to do it. And when I got done, I come out of the bank and there it's the bank is off, is like its own little cul-de-sac area, right?
12: Okay.
13: And in behind that is a huge grocery store.
12: Mm-hmm.
13: And then there's my bank, right? So there's, in other words, a lot of business around it, right?
12: Mm-hmm.
13: So I'm driving out this little road to get on back onto the main highway yesterday, or back onto the main street, and I look up and like halfway down in the middle of the road is a female, approximately, I don't know, 40 years old or so, didn't look disheveled or anything, but is motioning me to stop.
12: Okay.
13: Now, in that moment, my brain is like, stop. It's the right thing to do. But I didn't. I went past. Because I'm okay. Like, I don't know what's in the purse. I don't know what's going on, right?
12: Okay.
13: Too close to a bank. So I leave. So as I'm driving down the road, then I'm thinking to myself, did I do the right thing by not stopping? Because I don't know why she was waving, you know? But I said there's a bank right there with people in it. Mm-hmm. There's a grocery store behind there with lots of people in it.
12: Yeah.
13: It seems like if you needed help, you would have gone that direction.
12: And she's in the middle of the road.
13: Kind of in the middle of the road, yeah.
12: Hmm.
13: Not directly in the middle, but close enough.
12: Okay.
13: Where you had to slow down.
12: And there's plenty of other traffic, like cars behind you, too.
13: No, there was nobody behind me because they were all in the parking deck. Nobody came out that way.
12: Got it.
13: At the same time I did, anyway. So I don't know. I don't know if I did the right thing or not. And then it haunted me for a while after that. Like, well, what if she really needed help? And I just blew it off because I was, I don't know if I'm going to get a gun.
12: Was that the woman that ended up on the news last night?
13: Oh, come on. Don't do this to me. I know better than that. This woman did not end up on the news last night.
12: Are you sure?
13: But I could have ended up on the news last night. That's what I was more worried about than anything.
12: Yeah.
13: So I didn't stop, and then I thought, well, maybe I should have stopped. And I think people are everywhere around this right now. I mean, I would have gone into the grocery store.
12: So what you're saying
13: really
12: is if she really needed help, somebody else will do it. Not my job. I'm out of here.
13: See,
12: sorry.
13: That's exactly how I felt.
12: Sorry.
13: I'm not a protector.
12: I'm out of here.
13: I didn't want to feel that way, but I thought if I stop and I get jacked, and she sees me coming out of a bank thinking maybe I've got money. I don't know. It was just the weirdest feeling. And it could have been totally legit.
12: Bad. And part of this is, not to get too deep into it. Okay, after your heart attacks, you have a balance sort of issue.
13: Yes.
12: Okay.
13: Yeah.
12: So if you had to get out of the car, I mean, you could get knocked down fairly easily.
13: Fairly easily, yeah.
12: Yeah.
13: Yeah.
12: In that sort of situation, what are you supposed to do?
13: Well, that's just it. I didn't.
12: What do you think, David?
14: You put it in a very nice way. I was trying to say or suggest kind of the same way, and everything that I thought would have come out kind of mean. But I was afraid it would come out mean. But I think the context,
12: you got to say it now, man.
14: I think the context kind of matters. No, I'm saying that if you do have those balance issues, yeah, that then you if she needs help from somebody chasing her, can you do anything about it?
12: Right.
14: Or if she is going to rob you, can you defend yourself? That's really what it comes down to.
13: Well, she robs me in my car.
14: Yeah.
13: Yeah, I could defend myself, but. I don't know. I was just the weirdest feeling.
14: I would have stopped and asked what's wrong, but, that's just because, I have a conscience, but.
13: Yeah, see? See, I knew there would be something here.
12: I was like, could you just have rolled down the window with a little distance and say, what's the problem?
14: Yeah.
13: Well, I probably could have, and then a gun goes in my face, and,
12: you never know.
13: I don't know. And you got to go back and get money out of your machine. I don't know, dude. It was the weirdest thing. A lot of times this happened to me. If I have stopped, they've asked for money.
12: Mm-hmm.
13: They
12: yes.
13: told me their car ran out of gas.
12: Sure.
13: There's two kids sitting in
12: scam.
13: It or whatever.
12: Yeah. I would say high percentage chance it was some sort of scam.
14: Well, because if there's a grocery store and a bunch of other businesses around, then if she really needs that kind of help, she can go there.
13: And you got a bank right there.
14: Yeah.
12: Yeah.
13: So anyway.
12: But she doesn't have any money and she needed help, but that's okay.
14: Yeah.
12: I'm joking.
14: Jason Voorhees was chasing her. I mean, but
13: That's what I thought too. I thought, well, maybe some guy. I don't know.
12: Do you feel better about it now?
13: Yeah, pretty much. Yeah.
12: Okay, good. I don't have time for my story.
13: I know. Sorry, I sucked all the oxygen out of the room there, but it was just one of those things where it's like...
12: You robbed me like you robbed that lady yesterday, but it's okay.
13: I didn't rob her.
14: He's in a ditch somewhere.
12: I do have a wild story to get to, though. And if you take mushrooms, you can speak again having Alzheimer's? Next.
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4: 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I believe in understanding your customer, telling your story, and helping your business stay visible where people are actually looking. 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

0: The Markley, Van Camp, and Robin Show. You know, if it's summertime and it's hot and then you're sweating at night and it wakes you up, it's no good. 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
1: Well, Lucy pulled the football back again. Trump on Truth Social, quote, based on the fact that discussions with the Islamic Republic of Iran have been brought to the highest level of Iranian leadership and approved, I have, as President of the United States of America, canceled the scheduled strikes and bombings against Iran this evening. Discussions and final points have been, in both concept and great detail, approved by all parties involved. The naval blockade will remain in full force and effect until this transaction is finalized. Time and place of the signing will be announced shortly.
0: Okay.
2: Well, I bought a bunch of snacks for the big bomb party tonight. That's fun.
0: All right, we got to get to Nimrod. Here we go.
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6: I love the poorly educated.
0: All right. Nimrod's the News. We go to New Zealand. Where, check this, more than 100,000 live cockroaches, illegal to keep in Australia, were confiscated from a single breeder.
2: Oh, my gosh.
0: Things you never know. The haul of Madagascar hissing cockroaches.
2: Oh, those suckers are big.
0: Worth 200,000 Australian dollars seized. Oh, yeah, they're like 2 to 3 inches.
2: Oh, yeah.
0: But massive. And I had no idea keeping these things were somehow illegal, but it was, and this person is busted, doing time, and that's Nimrod's in the News.
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4: From ABC News, I'm Michelle Franzen. After weeks of stalled talks between the U.S. and Iran, President Trump announcing a final deal is close, he says, and could be signed as early as this weekend. ABC's Louis Martinez says the president called off his threat to carry out new military strikes tonight and says Iran has been taking a pounding.
5: What does he mean by a pounding? Well, he's talking about the airstrikes we saw last night. And there was a lot of telegraphing about these airstrikes. You normally don't hear in advance that the United States is going to be carrying out military action, but you heard both the president and Defense Secretary Hegseth talking about these actions taking place and that there was a rationale for them, which was to get Iran towards moving along with the talks that had been stalled for weeks.
4: Stocks surging and oil prices fell on hopes of a possible peace deal. The president has nominated former SEC chair and current U.S. Attorney Jay Clayton to be the next director of national intelligence. Bill Pulte, tapped as acting DNI director, is receiving bipartisan pushback, including failed votes today to extend FISA's critical surveillance tools set to expire tomorrow. Here's ABC's Catherine Falders.
6: Of course, the House and the Senate have both left, so we'll have to see. But this is what's very clear about this is Trump and the White House understanding that FISA wasn't going to get through by the end of the week, and that even though Trump was saying that Bill Pulte would serve in an acting role, that really wasn't going to do him any favors on Capitol Hill. He needed to make a decision, and he needed to make a decision on this quickly.
4: At the Pentagon today, a partial lockdown earlier has been lifted. Hazmat crews responding to a potential air quality incident at the facility. That issue triggered by sensors. The Pentagon says tests determined it was a false alarm. The World Cup officially underway. Mexico beating South Africa in the first match today in Mexico City. Tomorrow night, the first U.S. host match takes place in Los Angeles, the U.S., taking on Paraguay. 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
4: Dario Amodei, the CEO of Anthropic, one of the biggest artificial intelligence companies in the world, once again sounding the alarm on the potential dangers of AI falling into the wrong hands. Speaking to ABC's Lindsay Davis after publishing a lengthy op-ed calling for stronger safeguards for AI-driven technology, Amodei acknowledges growing frustration from younger people, including students, who might not feel ready to embrace this type of technology just yet.
11: I think the justified anger comes from the fact that there are real risks to this technology. Now we're proposing stronger regulation of the technology. We're proposing giving the government the ability to, again, in a narrow way, block deployment of unsafe technology.
4: U.S. weather agencies are warning of more extreme storms in much of the U.S., all because an El Nino has formed out in the Pacific Ocean, bringing warmer than normal sea temperatures.
12: It is a very strong El Nino that has formed in the Pacific Ocean, according to the National Oceanic and Atmospheric Administration. And meteorologists say conditions will strengthen over the next few months with water temperatures rising in the Pacific Ocean. Typically, that means a storm track hones in on Southern California in the winter months, leading to extreme flooding conditions. And the northern half of the U.S. and parts of Alaska are more likely to see warmer than average temperatures and dry conditions in the winter. But each El Nino is different in terms of timing and magnitude.
4: ABC's Alex Stone, Michelle Franz, and ABC News.
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15: From the news desk at Northwest Iowa Now with the latest news for Northwest Iowa, I'm Anthony Gonzalez. An early morning traffic stop led to multiple drug-related charges for two Illinois men Thursday in Storm Lake. According to the Storm Lake Police Department, an officer conducted a traffic stop near the 600 block of Highway 110 by Frank Star Park around 12:15 a.m. on June 11th. Authorities say while speaking with the occupants of the vehicle, the officer immediately detected the odor of marijuana. A following search of the vehicle reportedly uncovered approximately 80 grams of marijuana, about 110 grams of THC-infused gummies, 5 THC vaping devices, and various items of drug paraphernalia. The occupants were identified as 51-year-old Jason Hodger of Sugar Grove, Illinois, and 32-year-old Juan Barrera Lopez of Lombard, Illinois. Both men were taken into custody without incident and transported to the Buena Vista County Jail. Hodger and Barrera Lopez were each charged with possession of drug paraphernalia, a simple misdemeanor, possession of marijuana, and possession of a hemp inhalation device, both serious misdemeanors, as well as failure to affix a drug tax stamp, a Class D felony. Both individuals were held on a $7,300 bond. City officials confirm crews are working to fully identify and repair a leaking issue at the Estherville Aquatic Center. Originally expected to open on June 1st, the city was forced to delay the start of the pool's summer season after multiple problem areas were found within the pool's piping system. City Administrator Penny Clayton says the issues involve structural defects in the lines.
16: So we have identified a couple of breaches in the pipe, or defects, I guess, in the pipe for the pool, causing some leaking issues. We're still not entirely certain that we have identified them all.
15: City crews and contractors are continuing work to pinpoint the full scale of the damage before they can move forward with repairs.
16: So there's some additional line cleaning that we will do before we televise again, just to be certain that the repairs, that we get them all, so that we can fill the pool and get it open for the season.
15: Clayton says more time will be needed before the pool can open for the 2026 summer season.
16: I do anticipate that we will be out for at least probably 2 more weeks, but hopeful to get open.

0: you know, as quickly as possible.
1: The city is working to line up contractors, but notes availability can be limited this time of year. Once a repair schedule is confirmed, a future opening date will be announced. Residents should watch for updates through local media, the city website, and social media. The former owner of Pure Fishing is throwing a picnic for anyone who ever worked for him or his father. Tom Bedell took over management of Berkeley in 1979, eventually becoming the majority owner. His father, Berkeley Bedell, got started in his bedroom as a kid.
2: Dad started selling flies when he was 16 to the local tackle shops. Then he invented a leader that had a staff on one end and a swivel on the other end. Then the war came, and so he shut down his hobby business and went to the war, came back, cranked it back up, and they invented Trilene, and on the story goes. It was a real American dream entrepreneurial story.
1: Bedell expanded in the 1990s when he bought out 14 competitors and sold out 29 years ago.
2: You know, it's really amazing when you think about it. 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Everybody had to be the best at what they did or we wouldn't have pulled it off.
1: If you would like to attend the Berkeley Picnic on June 20th, you must register online by Friday the 12th at purefishingreunion.com. The monthly World Agricultural Supply and Demand Forecast was released this morning. 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
3: The 2026-27 U.S. corn outlook virtually unchanged from a month ago, fractionally higher beginning and ending stocks. Global coarse grain production for 2026-27 up 5.8 million tons from a month ago, reflecting an area increase for India. For 2025-26, corn production is increased for India, Brazil, Argentina, and Paraguay, lowered for Mexico. For 2025-26, corn exports have been increased for India, the United States, Russia, South Africa, and Paraguay. Imports are raised for Mexico, Algeria, and Egypt, but lowered for Thailand. Global corn ending stocks, 281.2 million tons, up 3.7 million from a month ago. U.S. soybean supply, use, and price projections unchanged this month. Soybean crushes raised. Soybean oil for biofuel use raised, while exports are lowered. Global soybean supply and demand forecast include higher beginning stocks, lower production, and higher ending stocks. Beginning stocks up mainly on higher production for Argentina. Soybean production lowered by 2 million tons on reduced harvested acres for Russia. Exports are unchanged with lower exports for Russia offset by higher exports for Argentina. Ending global soybean stocks right now at 124.9 million, mainly on higher stocks for Argentina. Price forecast unchanged from a month ago, $11.40 per bushel on soybeans, $4.40 per bushel for corn. George Bauer tonight at the KICD Farm Desk.
1: There was no change in this morning's update of the USDA drought monitor in northwest Iowa. Portions of the D0 abnormally dry area did expand into eastern Iowa. 27% of Iowa is now drought-free, down from 39% a week ago. Colorado's governor declared a statewide drought emergency on June 4th. Drought emergencies were declared for Utah and New Mexico last month, and Washington State and Idaho in April. The Clay County Fair Association has gone all in on Flagfest. They are bringing not one, but two popular events to town in what they're calling Spurs and Speed Weekend.
4: We're going to have food vendors out there, a lot of the nonprofits, the pork producers, the cattlemen, the YMCA, and ourselves will have food out there for people starting at 5 o'clock on Friday. So if you want to get some Friday fair food in, come out Friday for that. And that will be right before the rodeo on Friday night, which will start at 6. And then Midwest Enduro Championship is at 7:30 on that Friday.
1: CEO Jason Broksha says the race and rodeo are ticketed events, but there are also some free things for families to enjoy.
4: there'll be some slat competition for the rodeo going on, and that will be free to all everybody who wants to come to the fairgrounds. So if you're lining up for the parade, check out what's going on there. And the food vendors will open at noon. So if you're taking in the parade and want a place to eat afterwards, come out to the fairgrounds, enjoy some food and some mutton bus in the afternoon free of charge, and then we'll start taking tickets for the evening rodeo at 4 p.m.
1: There's a DJ at the fairgrounds on Friday night and a live band Saturday night. And the Friends of Lakeside Lab is gearing up for its primary annual fundraiser this Sunday, June 14th. Newly appointed director Cami Grathau says the event directly impacts the facility's upcoming summer programming.
0: So we want to raise money for camps and the interns that come here every summer. So they spend the summer working on their projects and living here at camp.
1: Lakeside Lab Executive Director Mary Skopek notes the private community donations fill some critical gaps that traditional state funding just does not cover.
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1: 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And for more news, you can visit northwestiowanow.com. I'm Anthony Gonzalez.
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1: 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Services for 77-year-old Mary Monroe of Spencer will be Friday, June 12th at 10 o'clock a.m. at Sacred Heart Catholic Church in Spencer. Visitation will be Thursday from 5 p.m. to 7 p.m. at Warner Funeral Home in Spencer. Burial will be at St. Anne Cemetery in Vail. Lunch will be served at the church after the service, prior to heading to the cemetery. Warner Funeral Home in Spencer is in charge of services for 77-year-old Mary Monroe of Spencer. Services for 91-year-old John Yor of Milford. Funeral Mass is Friday, June 12th at 10:30 a.m. at St. Joseph Catholic Church. Knights of Columbus Rosary was today, Thursday, June 11th at 4:45 p.m. Visitation is continuing now, Thursday, June 11th, from 5 o'clock to 7 o'clock p.m. at Turner Janice Funeral Home in Milford. Interment will be at Calvary Cemetery. Turner Janice Funeral Home is in charge of arrangements for 91-year-old John Yor of Milford. Services for 91-year-old Charles Bruns Jr. of Spencer, formerly of Primgar. His funeral service will be at 10:30 a.m. on Saturday, June 13th, at United Church of Primgar. Burial will be at Prairie View Cemetery in Paulina. Visitation with family present will be from 9 to 10:15 a.m. on Saturday, June 13th, at United Church of Primgar. Arrangements are under the care of the Eldridge Family Funeral Home in Primgar for 91-year-old Charles Bruns Jr. of Spencer, formerly of Primgar. Funeral services for 91-year-old Emma Helen Halchin of Cedar Rapids, formerly of Spencer. Funeral services will be held on Saturday, June 13th at 2 o'clock p.m. at Warner Chapel in Spencer. Visitation will take place 1 hour prior to service at Warner Funeral Home in Spencer. Burial will be at Evergreen Cemetery in Emmitsburg. Warner Funeral Home of Spencer is in charge of arrangements for 91-year-old Emma Helen Halchin of Cedar Rapids, formerly of Spencer. There will be no formal services per his wishes for 78-year-old Ben Johansson of Spirit Lake. Robinson Funeral Home in Spirit Lake is in charge of arrangements for 78-year-old Ben Johansson of Spirit Lake. And that concludes your local area funeral announcements. For full announcements, you can visit our station websites at BigCountry1077.com and NorthwestIowaNow.com.
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10: Light rain showers that produced brief heavy downpours and winds around 40 miles per hour ended around 3:15 this afternoon, giving way to sunny and partly sunny skies. Another round of showers and storms are still possible late today as a weak system moves through. There isn't much energy in the atmosphere, so severe weather is not expected. However, a few showers could produce brief but weak funnel clouds. This activity will be more focused along and especially north of Interstate 90. Behind this system, cooler air and breezy northwesterly winds move in, keeping temperatures down. Wind gusts at 25 to 30 are expected. Some locations in south central South Dakota seeing gusts up to 35. Today's highs will be in the upper 60s to lower 70s north of Interstate 90 and low to mid 70s further south, including right here in Spencer. Overnight lows will drop into the 50s. Friday will be mostly dry with a mix of sun and cloud cover as high pressure moves in. Highs will reach the 80s and a few 90s near the Missouri River. Later tomorrow, a weak system could bring a few isolated showers and storms, mainly in eastern South Dakota and western Minnesota. Severe weather is unlikely with this activity tomorrow, but a stronger storm could produce small hail and gusts up to 50 miles per hour. Winds will be breezy, gusts at 20 to 30. Any storms should move out by late Friday evening. Now your Flag Fest forecast. On Saturday morning, another system moves in with a cold front, bringing a chance for showers and thunderstorms, mainly south of Highway 18. Now severe weather chances remain quite low, but a few storms could produce small hail and wind gusts around 45. Showers will move out quickly by early afternoon Saturday. Winds will turn northwesterly and stay breezy on and off throughout the day, gusting between 20 to 25 miles per hour. Highs will be on the cooler side, mainly in the 70s to lower 80s. Sunday will also be cooler but dry. Highs in the 70s and breezy northwesterly winds gusting 20 to 25 miles per hour. Monday into Tuesday, there's a chance for scattered showers and storms, but severe weather looks unlikely right now. This system still needs to be watched. Temperatures Sunday through Tuesday will stay a bit cooler than normal, highs in the 70s to lower 80s. Humidity will also be low, making it feel more comfortable being outdoors. By the middle of next week, warmer but humid weather returns, with highs back into the 80s and 90s. Yesterday recap, your high was 91 with a low of 63. Your record temperatures 101 in 1933 and 40 in 1940. Your sunset this evening marks the first at 9 o'clock sunset here in Spencer, and your sunrise tomorrow morning will be at 5:41. Your high is 70 set in the 4 o'clock hour, your low 58 at 2:51, and as for rain, 0.15 of an inch between this morning and here in the 3 o'clock hour this afternoon.
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12: Closing up your market prices for Thursday. Corn for July down 7 1/4 at 4.11 3/4. September down 7 3/4 at 4.20. December corn down 7 1/4 at 4.39 1/2. Soybeans for July down 8 at 11.15. September down 6 at 11.20. New crop November soybeans down 4.5 at 11.34. Chicago wheat for July down 3/4 at 5.86 3/4. Soybean meal for July down 20 at 3.01.70. Soybean oil for July down 88 at 74.45. In the livestock, live cattle for August up 117 at 242.67. October up 170 at 235.40. December live cattle up 187 at 234.70. And February up 190 at 234.92. Feeder cattle for August up 527 at 359.65. September up 515 at 356.52. October feeder cattle up 507 at 352.80, with November up 505 at 348.95. Lean hogs for July down 22 at 96.62. August up 47 at 95.90. October lean hogs up 25 at 81.07. And December up 27 at 74.30. 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
15: Woohoo! This is Sports on Radio Iowa. I'm Todd Kim. Zach Johnson had the Principal Charity Classic circled on his calendar since joining the PGA Tour Champions. The Cedar Rapids native and 12-time winner on the PGA Tour played the Wakanda Club for the first time since 1998 this week. He was a college standout at Drake.
16: I mean, I played a practice round yesterday. Had one of my college roommates and teammates who was actually a member here as a kid with me, and just fond memories. And you know, it's good to see friendly faces. I'm a people person, so good to see a lot of people I hadn't seen in a minute. And I love Des Moines. I mean, this was home for four years, and cherished every second of it.
15: Johnson won the Masters in 2007 and captured the British Open title in 2015. Since turning 50, he's quickly adapted to the PGA Tour champions. He has one win, seven top 10 finishes, and ranks second on the money list. Eight of the top 10 on the tour are in the field this week. Tournament director Alex McCarty says a different date this year helped attract even more the top golfers on the tour.
17: We're typically sort of sandwiched between a couple major championships. We're the third to fourth events. This year we have a AmFam before us and then an open week after us. So we're hoping that that spells well for everybody's travel schedule.
15: There's another Pro-Am today and a final day of practice leading up to Friday's opening round. To baseball, Louisville pounded out 19 hits and crushed the Iowa Cubs 20-5. Midwest League, Lansing scored two runs in the ninth and the game winner in the 10th in a 9-8 victory over Cedar Rapids. The Quad Cities used a 9-run eighth inning to rally for a 16-10 win at Beloit in a game that was shortened by rain. And in the American Association, Sioux City lost to Sioux Falls 14-3. Todd Kim, Radio Iowa Sports.
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0: Peek-a-boo. 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
1: Smile, buddy.
0: Come on, smile. Oh, honey, he's still not smiling.
1: Maybe he's not a smiler.
0: Yeah, maybe he's just not a happy baby.
1: Maybe he's just being a boy. You know how boys are.
0: Or maybe he's teething. Oh, poor baby. I think his gums hurt.
1: Maybe he's just tired.
0: Or maybe his tummy hurts. He didn't eat that much.
1: Maybe he's not ticklish.
0: You think maybe he's scared of the dog?
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0: The Markley, Van Camp, and Robbins Show. Jamie Markley, David Van Camp, Scott Robbins. Got the Robbins trifecta coming up in a few. News update, David Van Camp.
1: All right. Well, President Trump says the bombings have been canceled with Iran. And because there is some sort of deal that has been agreed to, they're going to sign on the dotted line, and that's going to be announced. And I know it's Groundhog Day. Scott, you were just before the break asking about what the odds are, what the betting markets are saying.
2: Yeah,
1: just
2: that's usually a tip right there.
1: Polymarket has a permanent peace deal by June 15th at 12%. However, it tips over into 52% by August 31st.
0: Okay.
2: All right.
0: That makes me think of the different people from the administration saying by September.
1: Yeah. Yes. Well, look, I mean, when he said 4 to 6 weeks, that was 4 to 6 metric weeks, okay? Which translates roughly to several months.
0: Like 4 to 6 months.
2: Yes. Man, you're the spin doctor there. It's all right. It's all right.
0: Yeah. Probably heard, as far as California goes, that some homeless people were bribed with cash and drugs and other incentives to vote Democrat. Mm-hmm.
2: I got another good story about that coming up, too, by the way.
0: Hakeem the Dream Jeffries was asked about it. This is what he has to say.
3: Earlier in the week, you told me that there is no election fraud happening in California and that anyone who questions the outcome of the election is a conspiracy theorist. However, there are now homeless people on Skid Row admitting they were bribed with cash, drugs, other incentives to vote Democrat in elections. Does that change your stance at all on whether or not these elections are rigged?
4: Listen, I'm unfamiliar with those reports. And I wouldn't be surprised if those are part of some far-right conspiracy theory being peddled on the internet to try to convince the American people that there's evidence of fraud in California.
0: They're supposed to be creative people on the left, I thought.
1: Yes.
0: So they're going back to that tired old right-wing conspiracy.
2: That's what it is.
1: There's a woman who admitted she did it.
0: Yes.
1: And she's going to jail for it.
0: Correct.
1: So it's only possible that she's the only one who is going to Skid Row and paying homeless people in liquor and, you know, $2 bills, basically, to go vote.
0: Sometimes I think it's sort of like this. You have these unbelievable statements like this, well, probably some far right-wing conspiracy, thinking, well, who would believe that? And if you were to answer the question, it would be certain demographics, especially dumb liberal boomers. And as long as they can keep those people believing what they're saying, they'll still get their votes.
1: Yeah.
0: Right. That's the only thing I can figure.
1: You know, Hakeem, I don't know if you listen to this show or have somebody on your staff who does or if this can get to you. If you want to use my metric excuse, you can. Oh, I thought you were talking about fraud in metric. Oh, if we're using imperial units, then yes, fraud's everywhere.
2: That's what you got to do.
0: Of course.
2: You have to wear the shirt down with imperial.
0: Yeah. Yes. Well, he gets his fashion tips from other places.
2: Does he?
0: Like when he airbrushed his face with the Knicks hat?
2: Yes.
0: Did you see that?
1: He thinned himself out.
0: Yeah. He thinned himself out.
2: Yeah. With his pink Knicks hat.
0: Yes.
1: He's done that before, too. He posted a photo of him just casually sitting by the East River, like leaning up against a bus bench.
0: Oh, and the bench was warped.
1: Yeah, and the bench was warped, like inward, because someone sloppily photoshopped it to make him look thinner.
0: Yes.
1: He's a very vain guy, because he's not like a fat guy.
0: He had broad shoulders to thin him out in the waist to make him look, you know, more manly.
2: And human.
0: Yes. Mm-hmm. Anyway. I mentioned it. Eesh. Seen what's happened in Ireland, where this Irish dude was almost beheaded by the migrant. It was insane. And that was the match.
1: Mm-hmm.
0: And, man, then you had the riot. Well, I mean, and this has been brewing for a long time. You remember when Conor McGregor was in the United States, March 2025?
2: Yeah.
0: I think it was with Trump, and he was talking about it then.
5: It's like time that America is made aware of what is going on in Ireland. What is going on in Ireland is a travesty. Our government is the government of zero action with zero accountability. The illegal immigration racket is running ravage on the country. There are rural towns in Ireland that have been overrun in one swoop, that have become a minority in one swoop. So issues need to be addressed. And the 40 million Irish Americans, as I said, need to hear this. Because if not, there will be no place to come home and visit.
0: Yeah. saw just clips from different shows going on. This dude that called in.
6: They're not listening. The political class are not listening. These people who are coming over here illegally, they're rapists, terrorists. They're coming over here. It's literally like putting a wolf in a sheep field. You are giving them a target-rich environment. You haven't vetted them. You've done nothing. All you've done is dump them in a place where they can wreak havoc. Where they come from, guess what? There's no law. If they can do literally whatever they want, well, guess what? What goes around comes around. And I think the political class have got a very, very, very big smack on the nose coming.
0: Yeah. We'll see. Mm. So Victor Davis Hanson, Hoover Institute, was on Fox last night talking about this. And he talked about the United States, UK, the civil rights movement, and then what's happened since then. And I just want to get your reaction to this.
7: We've got three generations of people in their 40s, 50s, and 60s that grew up with reverse discrimination, and they didn't know anything about segregation or institutionalized racism. All they know is that their job opportunities were curtailed because there was this new idea of equality of result, where people, based on their skin color or ethnic origins or whether they're migrants or something, they had preferential treatment, and yet they were paying for the sins of prior generations. That's what they felt. And then finally, there was a class element to it. The elites crafted this system to bring in constituents dependent on state largesse, but they were never subject to the consequences of their own terrible ideology, because they had the money and the zip codes and the resources to protect themselves from that kind of violence that we saw. And they made it worse by insulting the white working class as if they're illiberal and Neanderthal, when they created the conditions and they were immune from them. And now they don't know what to do, because they realize it's blowing up in their face, both there and in the United States.
0: And that is what you're seeing. Jobs are gone. People coming in, taking the culture away from them. Mm-hmm. And yeah, you can say, well, I don't condone burning up houses and getting migrants out of their homes and all that sort of stuff. Then the question is, can you understand how they got to that point? It's not to justify it, but to understand it.
2: Which brings up the question of civil war eventually. Again.
0: Yeah. Oh, yes.
2: And, you know, and I don't want to be the alarmist, but you see what's going on in other parts of the world, and you think, well, it's a very real possibility.
0: Yes.
2: Man.
0: No doubt. All right, you ready for your big three?
2: Yeah, let's go.
0: Here we go.
8: Are you ready?
9: One, two, buckle my shoe.
8: It's the three most important news stories of the day.
10: I hit the trifecta.
8: Well, at least according to Scott Robbins. It's the trifecta on the Markley, Van Camp, and Robbins Show.
0: Every day about this time, Scott Robbins' top three stories, helped by his hero.
11: I'm Casey Kasem.
2: Well, well, well. Hi, Casey.
11: I'm ready.
2: Been okay? Been doing all right?
11: Yes.
2: Okay.
11: I'm ready.
2: Don't worry about his health a little bit. He seemed a little shaky last time I saw him. Okay, all right.
1: All right, what you got for number three?
2: Ballots continue to arrive in mailboxes of dead Californians ahead of this year's primary election, despite repeated efforts by relatives to notify the officials they're dead.
0: That's a right-wing conspiracy.
2: The California Post has learned this. A Los Angeles resident there, Steve Brown, said, I followed every instruction. I followed everything these election officials gave me after my wife died in 2021. I reported her death. I submitted paperwork. I even sent them a copy of her death certificate. But they keep sending ballots. And she's not here anymore. Asking someone in the household to fill them out. 5 years this has been going on. He said it's a lot of work. You do what they tell you to do and the ballot still comes over and over and over again. And this is something I did not know until I was reading the story. A 2025 review of 2 million active California voter registrations by something called the Public Interest Legal Foundation identified 94,516 registrants flagged as deceased.
0: Wow.
2: Through comparisons with Social Security Death Index and obituary records. So they double cross checked it, and guess what they found out? Like 96,000 are dead. But the ballots are sent to their homes. Somebody's filling them out.
0: Hakeem says it's just a conspiracy.
10: The countdown doesn't stop till we reach the top.
2: Garbage.
0: Scott Robbins, right back to top three of the day, up to number
2: two. A Long Island hoarder was ratted out by her teen daughter, who blew the whistle on awful living conditions at the family's home.
0: Oof.
2: Leading cops to discover more than 130 cats and dogs inside.
0: Oh, gosh.
2: Alina Horbaka, 54, arrested after they found putrid St. Andrews Lane residence contained toxic levels of ammonia, known to trigger respiratory infections and severe health complications, according to charging documents. Now, they were able to get all the animals out of the house. Some of them severely not going to make it, severely injured. Or they were just in ill health.
0: Oh, man.
12: I got to talk about a f***ing dog dying.
2: They did say, though, on the bright side, that there were people came forward and adopted the healthy animals out, and their hope is that they'll return to health the other animals that were there.
0: Oh, man.
12: He was a little dog named Snuggles.
0: Yeah.
2: Yeah.
0: Nice.
10: And the countdown continues.
0: Scott Robbins trifecta, top three of the day.
2: Some people collect Funko Pops. Others collect cats and dogs.
10: And finally... One.
2: Yeah, move right along on that one.
0: She was.
2: Yeah. Well.
12: What the hell's going on here?
2: I don't know, Casey. As the World Cup kicks off today in Mexico, most Americans are waiting for real football season to start, but that's another story. So if anyone thought that the left in America would focus on celebrating the athletes competing in the world's biggest international soccer tournament instead of trying to find any reason to use to hate Donald Trump, you're wrong. The lefties have already found their World Cup hero, and it's not anybody that plays the game. The most lauded participant in the World Cup is a Somali referee that no one's ever heard of by the name of Omar Artan. It turns out that Artan won't be participating in the World Cup at all, at least not in the United States. Why? He's got ties to terrorist organizations. That's why they booted him out of the country. He's gone. Out you go. Of course, the left now is all flippy about it, including Ilhan Omar and others, who said, well, how can they do this? We have moral obligation to let people enter this country.
0: No, we don't.
2: The whole point of the World Cup.
0: No, we don't.
2: That's the universality of it all. No, it isn't. No, it isn't. By the way, 15 Iranian athletes, too, were out you go, with, again, ties to terrorist organizations. Mm-hmm.
0: Oh, they were kicked out.
2: They were kicked out, yeah.
0: I thought maybe Iran killed them.
2: No.
0: I wasn't sure what you were going with there, because they do that too.
2: No, only if they ask to be exiled here, yeah. Then they get back home and bad things happen to them.
0: Yeah.
10: And they were nervous.
0: Better believe it.
2: So this guy, who is going to become the first official ever from Somalia to referee during the World Cup, has been denied the opportunity because he's a big Hamas supporter.
10: Good.
2: Yeah. Yeah, that's Casey. What I thought, Casey.
0: Yeah, no kidding.
10: And there you have it.
0: Yes, the Scott Robbins trifecta, top three of the day.
2: Casey's family immigrated to this country, too, you know.
13: He's Lebanese, right?
10: Yes.
0: Yeah. Better believe it.
2: Okay. They did it the right way, though, Casey. Yeah.
0: Okay. Oh, got a wonderful Nimrod of the news. You won't be disappointed. And a news update next.

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2: By the way, Brickhouse Nutrition's got a lot of other great stuff, too.
1: Well, I mean, well, they do. Yeah.
2: Yeah.
1: This
2: Lean
1: is just part of it.
2: Yeah. Yes. Okay.
1: Oh, come on.
2: You're done. You did fine. I mean, you, rough beginning of the at-bat.
1: Well,
2: you came through.
0: Well, you left your bat in the dugout. I mean,
2: that was part of it.
1: That was part of it, yeah.
2: Yes. All right, news update, David Van Camp.
0: Well, President Trump says the bombings are off because some deal is imminent, but now it's being reported that Israel and whoever is representing Iran have no idea what he's talking about.
2: Okay.
0: So, it's Groundhog Day.
1: What is going on?
2: Are you saying you don't trust the Trumpster?
1: Scott! Well, does anybody talk to anybody? He's going to say? I don't know. Hey, BB, here's what I'm going to say, okay? You good with that? Are we good?
2: Who said that they didn't know what was going on, David?
0: Israel and Iran.
1: Both of them?
0: Yeah.
1: No idea.
2: Well, they could be just...
1: Maybe that's part of the agreement.
2: We don't know. All right.
1: They agreed on something, right? Neither one of them know what's going on, so.
2: On it goes.
0: There you go. That's the agreement.
2: Yeah. We got to get the Nimrods. My goodness.
3: When the going gets tough.
4: Damn it, this is too hard.
3: The dumb get dumber.
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4: I love the poorly educated.
2: All right. Nimrods in the News. We go to Manatee County, Florida. The state's attorney's office seeking an enhanced sentence for Ronald Willard, who's guilty of multiple charges, including his 8th DUI.
1: Oh, come on.
2: Dang, man. He already had the suspended license, like, revoked because of the prior DUI convictions. But something happened where Ronald goes over to this other guy's house and punched him in the arm.
1: In the arm?
2: Isn't that wild?
1: Yeah, that's weird.
2: And so then cops are called, cops get there, he's behind the wheel, he was intoxicated and driving, and that was number 8.
1: Gosh.
2: So yeah, the crime now carries a maximum possible sentence of 15 years.
1: Yeah, go to jail.
2: The punch in the arm, that seems like the old Charlie horse
1: right,
2: thing.
1: That's what I was thinking too.
2: Because you always like my brother's friends,
1: yeah,
2: different.
1: Yeah.
2: Hey, little Markley,
1: yeah.
2: Who won the race horse? No, I'll tell you what, Johnny Horse, bam! Right in the arm. That
1: exactly.
2: sucks.
1: Yeah.
2: That's Nimrods in the News.
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8: And good afternoon, your KICD live Doppler forecast. A 60% chance of showers likely, then breezy, highs of only 72. For this evening, clear and breezy, then clear, lows of 54. Friday, sunny, highs near 85. Friday night, mostly clear, lows of 62. Saturday, a 30% chance of showers, highs of 79. Saturday night, mostly clear and breezy, lows of 51. Sunday, sunny, highs near 75. Sunday night,

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0: 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He's the head coach of the Spirit Lake baseball team. Big Lakes Conference matchup here tonight. And Coach, you beat the Spencer team last time you saw him earlier this week. What went well in that one for you?
3: I think something that we really have been trying to do is to show our competitiveness and our consistency, and for us that was probably one of the most consistent ball games that we played. Filled it up, a lot of strikes, just forced them to try to beat us, and I thought our guys were really competitive and gave ourselves a chance to win.
0: And then Boyden Hole Rock Valley was the last time out for you. That's been a team that's been playing pretty well, putting up some good results this year. You hang tough with them, but ultimately come up short 8-6. And what were some of the biggest takeaways from there?
3: Yeah, biggest thing, and our guys know this too, is we got to be able to limit walks and free bases, and that's kind of been games that haven't gone so well for us this year. That's been something that we need to work on, and that was no different in that game. I think we gave up 10 walks, and just guys stepping in and trying to do their best, but ultimately we just have to be a little bit better, and then as a coaching staff, just putting guys in a place to be successful is something that we got to work on as well.
0: And tell me how the roster's made up this year. What is some of the things about this year's team that kind of tell the story about Spirit Lake?
3: Yeah, we have some guys that are returning from last year that have really played a big role in it so far. Luke Schneider and Jackson Knutson and Jax Bejarno are probably the three that stand out, hitting-wise, and then just defensively, they kind of tell the tale for us. But, just a lot of guys that we aren't necessarily a young team, just maybe more so a team that's learning through experience this year and figuring things out. And I feel like we've taken a lot of steps in the right direction. So, that game Monday in Spencer is maybe the best showing of what we're really capable of, and just trying to find the consistency through the multitude of guys that are stepping into the lineup.
0: Yeah, you mentioned kind of building up these younger guys and everything, and I'm looking at the pitching statistics this year. You've got some great balance of innings pitched among six different guys here. Is that a main motivation behind that? You got a couple of sophomores within that group as well?
3: Yeah, we've always worked on pitching and having guys available and ready. And, with the pitch count rules, I think Every team, you just got to kind of take that and make sure that you have guys prepared to pitch varsity innings. You want to play the amount of games you're going to play in the summer. You got to have guys ready to roll. So I don't know that it's necessarily a strategy piece as much as wellness of the team is making sure you have enough guys to throw, and whether they're seniors or whether they're eighth graders, freshmen, if they can fill it up and they're confident in themselves, we'll get them on the mound and use them somehow.
4: Looking at some of these base running numbers, Wesley Walls, he's 11 for 11 in stolen bases, and what's great about that is he's got in great on-base percentage this season at .543. What's he doing while at the plate?
3: Yeah, you know, Wes is just an ultimate competitor. You know, I would say a lot of guys view him as, you know, knowing that he's really good at basketball. He's going to Morningside to play basketball. But he's come out this year for us and has just been in attack mode. And I think a lot of guys have seen him as a spark plug for our offense. I certainly have. He does a great job of understanding his role and just doing it to the best of his ability and getting on base and just being pesky on the base paths is something he does really well.
4: The Spencer team, of course, we already talked about you picking up the win against them earlier on in the week. What did you kind of know about them coming into the season, and anything surprise you at all in that earlier matchup this week?
3: Yeah, I don't know that there were a ton of surprises as much as, you know, just understanding the team dynamics. We knew that Spencer had a lot of guys returning, which would be a benefit to them. You know, George Lawson's a kid that's thrown, boy, I think we've seen him once at least the last 3 years, and I think really highly of him as a pitcher. So understanding him, you know, we've seen him a lot, so at the very least we knew a little bit about what he brought to the table. That doesn't mean that you're going to have a ton of hits off of him, but at the same time you just got to try to attack because he lives in the zone and does a really good job. On the defensive side for us, it was just really more about trying to make them out hit us, and they can do that. That's a game we kind of have to play, and I thought Jack Spajarno did a great job of just living in the zone, and our defense got the ground ball and fly ball outs when they presented themselves.
4: And what's it going to take tonight to pick up another win against this team and really throw some chaos into this Lakes Conference race?
3: Yeah, I mean, more of the same that we did on Monday. I think we've got, like I said before, the consistency is something we have to show. A really big tell of that is the amount of free bases we give up. If we can limit free bases, we put ourselves in a great position to win ball games. And when we're not as focused in on that part of our game, then things can be way more difficult. So that's something we just got to be really consistent on. And as a coaching staff, we got to set up our guys to be ready to go.
4: We've been speaking with Ross Ackerman. He's the head coach of the Spirit Lake baseball team as we prepare for tonight's Lakes Conference matchup between Spirit Lake and Spencer. Thank you very much, Coach.
3: Hey, thanks for the coverage.
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4: Now joined by Brian Dirks, head coach of the Spencer baseball team, preparing for Lakes Conference matchup with Spirit Lake, game two against Spirit Lake of the week, of the season. And coming off of that 4-3 loss to Spirit Lake back on June 8th there, and you had a lead in that game, coach, and just kind of going over how that game went down. They're able to take that lead later in the game, and just what were some of the biggest takeaways there?
8: Well, I feel like it was one of those games of missed opportunities. You know, we got off to a good start, and George Lawson was pitching a great game, and he pitched a whole complete game for us, good enough to win. And you know, give credit to Spirit Lake. You know, in the middle part of the game, they were able to manufacture some runs. They got a couple extra base hits and were able to capitalize and get the lead. And I just look back, you know, our last few at bats, we had runners multiple times in scoring position. I think we had nine guys left on base in scoring position in that game. And you know, credit Spirit Lake, they were able to get the out, get the ground ball, or get the strikeout. We just, you know, just couldn't get that run across that we needed. You know, our small game was doing really well. You know, we were pushing guys into scoring position with our bunts, and but again, we just couldn't capitalize, you know. So tip your cap to Spirit Lake.
4: Well, and you do bounce back with a nice win against Pocahontas area. That's a team that's got potential to make a decent postseason run this year out of Class 2A, and that had to feel pretty good to go back the very next night and beat a good team.
8: Yeah, going into that game, I was just definitely worried. You know, you lose a conference game, our first conference game to Spirit Lake, and then you turn right around and play, I believe Pocahontas is a top 15 team, and you know, knowing just the mentality of those kids over there right now, I just thought, oh boy, here we go. It's going to be a tough game. But, you know, our boys came in early on Tuesday morning. It was so hot that day. We came in early and did our pregame in the morning and went a little extra long and just kind of regathered and told them, okay, that Spirit Lake game's over. We got to refocus, hit the reset button. And the preparation was outstanding. I felt like, you know, the bus trip over to Pokey, the kids were focused. We got off the bus, and you could just tell that they were ready to play. They were ready to flush that Spirit Lake game away. And we came out, got some hits early, executed, got a run across. And I think just getting that lead early definitely helped and got them a little bit frustrated, you know, and capitalized on some of their mistakes. And no, I was real proud of the way the boys came back on Tuesday and beat a good quality Pokey team.
4: And that seems to be kind of a little bit of a theme this year with your group up to this point, is that handling adversity in a way. I mean, you start out the season with a couple of disappointing offensive nights against Denison Schleswig. You respond with a sweep of Cherokee, but then another disappointing offensive night against Ridgeview before you rattle off three dominant efforts in a row there. And then that's going to be something you're going to need in this next stretch, for sure, with some really good teams, both Algona teams, MLC, Floyd Valley, Storm Lake, after the Spirit Lake game here tonight. But just talk about that mentality of your guys some more and just being able to bounce back at points this season.
8: Yeah, I really think our boys do have confidence in themselves. You know, you see them defeated, you know, sometimes after some tough at-bats. And but, you know, we've talked about how our pitching has just been a major strength. We knew coming in this year that pitching would probably be our strength, but I actually think it's, you know, it's been better than what we even maybe thought it was going to be. We're not walking a lot of guys. And so we know our pitching can always keep us in the games.

0: team and flush that last one, learn from our mistakes, and move on. And I think the boys have bought into that. They also, you know, we talked about how, you know, we really probably shouldn't have as many losses as we do right now. You know, if we could fix the offensive, you know, approach that we've had in those tough losses, you know, I just look back to Ridgeview, even the first game against Denison, you know, this past Spirit Lake game, we had the opportunity to win all those games. We had guys in scoring position with less than two outs and, you know, runners on third base, and we just were striking out too much, striking out looking too much. And if we could just change, you know, that part of the game, get the ball in play, you know, we probably come out on top in those games, especially with the way our pitching's been.
1: It's defensively, it seems like you've got some nice depth, especially like considering what you got at the shortstop situation. I mean, your ace pitcher is also your go-to at shortstop, but it doesn't seem like there's a big drop-off there when George is pitching. What are you seeing from your infield especially, but also getting out into that grass too?
0: Yeah, so our infield, I think, you know, we've got a lot of moving parts, and we've actually moved George to second base this year just to kind of to protect his arm a little bit. You know, we want him to always be our week, the first pitcher in the week, so then that just kind of makes it rough to be a shortstop the rest of the week. So we've experimented, and Shelton Benlin is just getting better, getting more confident over there at shortstop. So we've basically moved Shelton to short and George to second. But you know, when Shelton pitches, we had to come up with another shortstop, and one that we were really seeing some good things early in practice with was Caden Gress. And Caden's done a really nice job. He's just a sophomore, you know, not quite ready for the offensive part of the varsity ball, but he's definitely put in his time. But boy, he's just smooth as a fielder. Technique-wise, everything's good. So we're happy with what we're seeing there. And also, you know, I feel pretty good about the corners too. You know, our kids are making the routine plays, and we have to do that because we feel like a lot of our games are going to be our close games.
1: All right, Spirit Lake, second time around here. This is a big game for this Lakes Conference race. I mean, another Spirit Lake win could really make things interesting in these standings. But a win for you puts you in a position to basically just say, go into those Storm Lake games, and that's for your Lakes Conference championship. What about this Spirit Lake team stands out?
0: Well, they're very competitive. You know, Ross does a good job with them over there. You know, they were super strong last year, and I think they've just got some young kids that are trying to feel their way into the varsity lineup, but they're good ball players. And I think, you know, now that they've got probably close to 10 games under their belt, some of those young kids are starting to grow in confidence. And I think, you know, the other night, definitely that win probably boosted up their confidence quite a bit. And, you know, it's a rivalry game. We got a lot of respect for them. And I know Ross has the same for us. And, you know, it's always a fun game. It's always a good crowd. But, you know, they're definitely going to be ready for us. But, you know, we're looking forward to another opportunity. It is kind of fun how our conference has these games in the same week. You know, we're going to see a different pitcher. I would assume we'll see Schneider tonight or possibly Knutson. And both those guys, you know, they put in a lot of time. They're good baseball players. So we know we're going to have to play a complete game, and hopefully we can come out on top.
1: We've been speaking with Brian Dirks, head coach of the Spencer baseball team, preparing for a Lakes Conference matchup against Spirit Lake tonight in Spirit Lake. Thank you very much, Coach.
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3: 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That's why it's important to have a local and reliable insurance agent that you can reach anytime you need help. This is John Kulander.